0: you're from, your people are from, things like that.
1: Now, we have a little Irish background. Grew up in Mission Hill with my mom and dad, my four brothers, my four sisters. I got lucky one day and I met Mary Moran. I married her. I was married for 29 years, just two weeks shy of 30 years. My wife passed away with a sudden massive heart attack, and I was asking God to give me something to do. And I wasn't hearing anything for about a year and a half or so. And then the Holy Spirit came and suggested I just add two words to my request. So I said, Lord, give me something to do for you. And it was less than 2 months later, I got this feeling in my heart that God wanted me to come and be doing something for him. I wasn't sure what. But then a good friend of mine, Father Dick Butler, God rest his soul, suggested that maybe I should become a priest for the Archdiocese of Boston. So I went in, I investigated the seminary a little bit. I went over, I met with a couple of the guys. They were walking out praying the rosary. So I chatted with them. I went in, I had some of their delicious cookies, still good cookies out there. And I finally figured out that this is what God wants me to do.
0: So you're telling me we'd have more vocations if we just had more cookies?
1: That might work. We ought to give it a shot.
0: Is that all
1: you never
0: took?
1: Know.
0: I didn't know that.
1: Well, the good cookies and talking with the Lord helped out a little bit.
0: That's awesome.
1: So I went in the seminary in 2008. I got out in 2012 after spending my.
0: So who would think? Step a little closer to me here. So who would think that I'm 25 years ordained and you're 7 years ordained? Looking at what's wrong with that picture?
1: He's a lot older than I am. That's what it is.
0: Yeah. I look like I'm young enough to be your son, for crying out loud. How old's your son? How old's your oldest?
1: My daughter is 30-something.
0: Same age as me.
1: My son is 30-something, and my other daughter is 30-something.
0: They same age as me.
1: I never gave out the ages that kill me, so don't get me in trouble.
0: Listen, let's get into singing right away, because you picked a couple of great songs, and they're going to want to sing at home. Sing along with us at home to the Black Velvet Band.

0: you know who is not far away because he can't stand doing... Hi, Bishop Reed, everybody. I can't. Oh, Bishop Reed. Irish cookies.
1: I seem to be a vocations director. Some Irish cookies. Would you like one?
0: If you can, take a cookie, and we may get a priest out of here. We'll put him right there.
1: Near the pianist.
2: Oh, that was cute. Yeah.
0: Lovely. But Bishop Reed, just tell us, why do you have the Catholic director in your hand?
1: I'm here to issue an official apology on behalf of... Pilot Printing, who produces this directory. Father Hickey was listed, I'm sorry to say, as Father Dave Hickey because, well, I think they thought it was your confirmation name.
0: It wasn't. Oh. My confirmation name was Stephen.
1: Oh.
2: Another good name.
1: I'm sorry you were misrepresented because...
0: I just want to go on record and say, and I'm glad at this point my mother is in heaven because she would have been driving around with my Aunt Patty to every rectory, and she would have had a bottle of whiteout saying, give me your book. Give me your book. I'm going to fix the book.
1: So get your whiteout. It's Christopher, not David. That's all.
0: Thank you. Thank you, Bishop. A grand job indeed. Thank you very much. Well, great to have. So this is, Father John is your curate.
1: I know. Imagine that.
2: Yeah.
1: But I look up to him, though. I look up to him because he's far more experienced than I am.
0: He just tried to tell the people that I was older than him.
2: I said you look older.
1: Nice try, John.
0: Nice try. Nice try. Yeah. We're competing here, he and I. Yeah.
1: He's great, though. It's great to have a priest in your parish who's a dad and a grandfather. It brings a whole new perspective preaching.
0: I have three deacons, and two of them are grandfathers. So the deacons, same thing. They always say the preaching is, you know, a little bit more real, Father.
2: Yeah, yeah.
0: I say, I understand completely.
1: And
0: they
1: do love you. They do.
0: Aw.
1: They really do.
2: Sweet. They love the bishop, and they love Father Jean-Pierre Aubin.
1: Oh, yes.
2: That's who
1: he's the administrator.
0: He was out in Maynard, wasn't he?
1: He was.
0: Jean-Pierre, I remember Jean-Pierre. Yeah. See that?
1: Well, we got quite the crew there in Walpole.
0: Well, quite the crew. I've yet to be invited for dinner. How would I know?
2: Yeah.
0: How would I know?
1: Neither have I.
0: Well, Rover, we can't clap because we're holding a microphone, so you got to clap for us at home. We'll hear it, though. Sing along at home. No, nay, never.

0: Well, I'll tell you.
1: That was fun.
0: That wasn't bad. Cool. You know, all this Irish stuff is so happy, don't you think?
1: Well, not all.
0: No, this stuff. No. Sorry. That's actually what I meant to say. This stuff we're doing is happy.
1: Oh, okay. Yeah.
0: Oh, no, no. We have Irish night, and about halfway through the night, you look over, there's 10 people crying at the table. Yeah. Oh, no, they're in war, and their sons are gone, and oh, yeah, no. I agree with you 100%. Everybody's, it's not always that, but we've chosen happy songs.
2: We certainly have, because this is the Happy Network. America's happy Catholic network.
0: Yes, it is. I honestly don't remember that being in the...
2: That's new. I just made that up.
0: Oh, I don't remember that being in the
2: We need more smiles around here, you know? There's enough problems. We can smile every once in a while. That's why we love Going My Way.
0: This song here... So Danny Boy always... I say laugh, but it's hard because people want it for funerals. And depending upon which church... The pastor will say, go ahead, or not go ahead, and all this stuff. So now they've written the closing song to the tune of Danny Boy.
2: Ah, very good.
0: Right? Yeah. What is it?
2: So you... everybody's happy.
0: What are the words I've heard? Now, I've got Danny Boy in my head, but you know what I mean. Yeah. Oh, loving God.
2: Oh, loving God.
0: Oh, loving God, we send our son to home Danny to you. So it was pretty smart. Did you do this?
3: I had nothing to do
0: You're
3: with it.
0: You're religious, though.
3: I had nothing to do with
0: Did
3: it.
0: Did you think of it?
3: Not even a thought.
0: But you know what's fun? The thing about Danny Boy is they kneel and say an Ave.
4: Oh, there you
0: so
4: go.
0: So I always felt like it was kind of thing, you know?
2: It's quasi-religious.
0: Sort of, not, you know.
4: It's close.
2: But that's anyway, a beautiful song.
0: We know how much you love it, so please join in at home as we sing Danny Boy.

0: I'll tell you, you guys were right in there with me.
1: we were trying to keep up.
2: A couple of Irish tennis.
0: I know. Well, you guys were kind of backing me up there, you know?
1: Well, it's the best we can do, Dave. I mean, Chris.
0: You were supposed to carry that tune.
2: John, you did.
0: What do you like to do when you're not Priesting?
2: Probably be with my grandkids. I have four of them now.
0: Do you know how funny that sounds right now? Yeah. So what if someone tuned in? What are they tuned in right now? Hey, what do you like? I like to hang with my grandchildren. What do you think I do?
2: Yeah, my grandkids, my granddaughter Addison, her sister Nora, and her sister Tegan, and my grandson Jackson.
3: Jackson.
2: We're back there with Jackson, with Kristen and Becca, and my son Matt and his wife Carrie. They have my four grandkids.
0: You better get them all now. You're missing
1: anyone. Probably watching.
2: Leanne and Kristen, I love you both.
0: There you go.
2: And my son Matt. And all my friends out there, God bless you.
0: You got brothers and sisters?
2: My brother is my sister Nancy, Dorothy, Carol, and Janice. My brother Stevie, Bobby, Tommy, and Paul.
1: God, I hope you didn't leave anyone out.
2: Yeah. I actually remembered all those names. So I'm doing good today. I remembered.
1: If not, we can edit it.
2: No, we don't
0: have to. No, he's on his own. I've forgotten a lot of things. No one's ever let me go back. I say, hey, can we go back? I forget. No, get out, Hickey. Boom. This is what I get. By the way, the guy with the Charles with the boom, that they call this boom.
1: Yeah, I see him over there. Yeah.
0: He's the meanest to me.
2: Yeah.
0: Been together for 15 years.
2: How long have you been with Father Krause?
0: Father Krause was he was my music director in seminary college, so before I was ordained.
2: Whoa.
0: Seminary, he was in, truthfully, all kidding aside, because I kid you a lot, but he gave me love of church music that I didn't know existed, because he brought back great stuff, which, by the way, now we're calling kind of oldies. At the time, it was a little, you know, like Eagle's Wings or some of that stuff.
1: Right.
0: He introduced us to a lot that was just coming out, but people were saying, where's he getting this drunk? Now, you can't go to church that they're not playing one of that.
1: Yeah, I had a funeral, a wedding.
0: See? That's what I have to say.
1: Don't get any crumbs in the keys.
0: And by the way, encourage a kid to be a priest. Give him a cookie.
2: It works. Good cookies. Good cookies.
0: Good Catholics. I got them. Well, we try everything. Anyway, so we got a couple more. Oh, this is as happy as it gets.
1: I bet out there right now there are a lot of Irish eyes smiling.
0: Irish eyes are smiling. Sing along.
2: Irish eyes are sleeping.

0: Wow.
1: No extra. Wow. You don't have to send anything extra to the telethon for that note, I'll tell you.
2: Hey, don't discourage giving.
1: My good friend Father Rouse gave me that note. Boy, was he happy to get rid of it. 2, 3, 4. You know, that's an old joke. Anyway. Well, listen.
2: Hey, this is going to be one of the best going my ways in years. I'm convinced. They're going to love this show.
1: Yeah. I don't think that's very nice. That means, well, and what about other people that went before him?
2: I know, but this is a pretty unique guy.
1: Well, Mission, right? Mission, you grew up in the Mission. They all love you.
3: Got married, moved into Brookline. 30 years,
1: Woo!
3: Mission Hill.
1: Hit the number. Brookline. Somebody hit the number.
3: Yeah,
1: right,
3: listen,
1: over.
3: Listen.
1: Hey,
2: Brookline.
3: 30 years, Mission Hill. 30 years, Brookline. And now 30 years to God. 28 more to go.
2: Wow, that's great.
1: 25 more.
3: 25, 24, 23 more.
1: 25, Dad. All right.
3: What?
2: By the way, who's doing the 8:30 Mass tomorrow?
3: Oh, I am.
2: Oh, good, thank God.
3: Well, you wrote up the schedule.
1: What, they're going to make you're going to make it seem like we were here at 10 o'clock at night?
3: Yeah.
1: Well, you'll be getting up early in the morning?
2: People watch this at any
1: time of day
2: online at CatholicTV.com.
1: By the way, I had to call, speaking of which, I had to call because the mouth was off on Tuesday nights.
2: Really?
1: Yeah, I
2: you
1: called Jay Fenn.
2: Again?
1: No, Jay Fenn said, you know, I think you're right. I'll fix it. He fixed it like that.
2: It was out of sync.
1: Out of sync. That's what I meant to say. What did I say?
2: Yeah.
1: The mouth was off.
2: The mouth was off. You were mouthing off and you were out of sync.
3: That's what I thought you said.
1: His mouth was off.
2: Tora, Laura, Laura.
1: Who's that? All right, we got time for a little bit of Tora, Laura. Just a minute, though. We can only probably do a little bit of this.
3: My mom's favorite song.
2: That'll be enough.
1: Was it really? You should have told us.
3: No, I did.

0: John, you have been a wonderful guest. I have to tell you, you know this final song, our closing?
1: Probably.
0: Yeah.
1: Don't put the words out
0: from
1: there.
0: It's from your time.
1: My time.
0: Yeah, it's an oldie but goodie. Oh, Bishop Reed is always...
2: I love it. Always great to
0: and
2: be
0: And I just
2: you.
0: Want to say, as any good priest would, I forgive you for the mess up.
1: Thank you, Dave.
2: I am sorry about that, Father Dave. But I'll be seeing you.
0: We'll be seeing you next time. Sing along at home.

St. Dominic was born in Spain around 1170. Legends say that St. Dominic's mother envisioned her unborn child as a dog leaping out of her womb and setting the world on fire with a lit torch in its mouth. Hence the name Dominic from the Latin words Domini Canis, meaning the Lord's dog. St. Dominic is known for fighting the Albigensian heresy, which claims that all material things on earth are evil, including food and even the holy sacraments. St. Dominic proclaimed the truth and converted many souls through his own simple living and by praying the rosary at the request of our Blessed Mother in a vision he received. Around 1215, he founded the Order of Preachers, also known as the Dominicans, who would devote their lives to preaching with zeal. St. Dominic died in 1221 and was canonized by Pope Gregory IX in 1234. He is the patron saint of astronomers, scientists, and the falsely accused.

0: Coming up this season on The Gist.
1: And new season, new Pope. We want. Sorry.
2: Be quiet, kid.
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4: 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And I do army things. I'm a soldier, and I.
1: And yet, it's God inviting us to grow closer to Him. Rip my number off, and I get out of the race.
0: So join us this season when we'll be here to bring you The Gist.
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Hello, I'm Bishop Reed. 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

0: Face to Face with Archbishop Gustavo is brought to you by the University of the Incarnate Word.
1: And if you ever want to kick around the ball outside, I promise you I'm a better goalie than him.
2: Oh, you are? Okay.
1: It won't be that easy.
2: It
1: won't be that easy.
2: Okay, don't try me. Don't try me. Don't tempt me.

0: Well, Evan, nice meeting you.
1: Good to meet you.
0: Yes, I am Archbishop Gustavo, and I am here, the Archbishop in San Antonio.
1: Yes, sir.
0: And you'd like to tell, to share with me where you're from and why you are here in this particular university.
1: Okay. Well, really good to meet you. Thank you for having me here. I was born in Bakersfield, California.
0: And where?
1: Bakersfield, California.
0: Oh, Bakersfield.
1: Yes, sir.
0: Oh, I know.
1: Awesome.
0: Because I was stationed 4 years in Selma, which is north of it, before Fresno. So when I was traveling, every time I traveled to Los Angeles, I passed by Bakersfield. Yeah. You have two, well, at that time, there were two big Catholic churches there. I don't know now, but that was like 20, no, like 40 years ago.
1: Yes. I moved to Texas when I was only 4.
0: Oh, so you really have been more Texan than...
1: Yeah, I'm a Texan.
0: And Californian.
1: Sure. Mm-hmm. I first lived in Temple, Texas, up north.
0: Yeah.
1: And then I moved to the Rio Grande Valley. Yeah. I lived in South Padre for 2 years on the island.
0: On the island?
1: Yeah, it was great.
0: Oh, my goodness.
1: It was great.
0: You know, I have never been there.
1: You serious?
0: Never. But many members of my family and friends, because my family is in Mexico, they used to go for vacation to Padre Island. They said it's beautiful, Padre Island.
1: It is, especially when I lived there about 10 years ago. I was only maybe 8, 7. And I would travel to Brownsville every morning for school. So I'd cross the bridge every morning.
0: How far that would be?
1: 30 minutes.
0: Okay.
1: So I had to wake up early.

0: for school. And then I moved to Mission, Texas. You know Mission?
1: Yes, right there, very close to the border. I had been in the little church, but there is just for 20 people.
0: Yeah.
1: Right?
0: Yes, sir. I went there.
1: You went there?
0: Uh-huh.
1: And then behind that church, there is a pathway that you are right there at the border. Beautiful.
0: Really beautiful.
1: That is a historical building.
0: Yes, sir.
1: Mm-hmm.
0: And then I moved to Edinburgh.
1: Edinburgh. Living more out.
0: Lived in Edinburgh for 6 years.
1: Mm-hmm.
0: And then I moved here about 5 years ago. 5 or 6 years ago. San Antonio, Texas. And I love it here. And once I graduated high school here,
1: When you say you moved, is that your family moved with you?
0: My family moved with me. We all moved up.
1: Mm-hmm.
0: Yes, sir.
1: Great.
0: And my mother wanted me to stay home. She said, if you stay home, you get to keep your Jeep. But if you go to A&M, you cannot. You have to buy a bike, ride a bike. So I was, okay, I'll stay here. And the university was beautiful. At first sight, it was love at first sight. And came here, and I've been here for 5 years.
1: And what are you studying?
0: I'm currently pursuing my master's in business.
1: Business.
0: My MBA.
1: Mm-hmm.
0: So I graduate in the fall.
1: Oh.
0: With my MBA.
1: So very soon.
0: Yes, sir, in December.
1: Very soon.
0: Mm-hmm.
1: Yeah.
0: But.
1: And do you choose that career for a particular purpose? What do you have in mind?
0: Good question. When I first got here, I wanted to be a basketball coach. So I got a bachelor's in business with a concentration in sport management. And I became a manager for the basketball team for a while. I did that for a whole season. And I loved it. I loved being around basketball. I didn't think I was good enough to make the team, but I wanted to be around the team and learn from the coaches. And then the following season, they gave me a spot on the staff, coaching staff, as a graduate assistant.
1: Mm-hmm.
0: So that was great. That was a blessing from God. And I was given much more responsibilities, bigger responsibilities. I was on the court more often. And during that season on the staff, I really wanted to be on the team. God put it on my heart. So after that season ended, I got on the team. And so last season I was on the team as a walk-on. So that was a dream come true. So now I don't know if I want to be a basketball coach. I'm more so thinking of going corporate, working for a company I believe in, or maybe even going to Hollywood to be an actor. Who knows? Be the first man of God in Hollywood.
1: Oh yeah! Wow, you're very modest and very humble. Okay, but it's so different.
0: So different, I know. God.
1: And what kind of you have been preparing yourself for business administration and all that. Have you seen some abilities that you have as an actor?
0: I took part in a production this past semester for the theater arts department here on campus. So I was in a school play called Fade. It was a all Hispanic cast. It was my first production ever since elementary school. I did some in elementary school, but that doesn't count. It was an all Hispanic cast and had a great message to it. I loved it.
1: Now you have to make a decision in next few months. Or you will take time and later on you will decide.
0: No, I trust God.

0: I will continue to learn business, maybe earn myself a scholarship somewhere, but for my doctorates, do an internship, get a full-time job, continuing to do acting on the side and see where that takes me. So I'll continue to dabble in business and acting, and seeing where God takes me. I trust God. He opened the doors for me, mm-hmm. and I'll walk through them.
1: Yeah. But I hear that will be more the business part for a while, even though you will be acting aside, right?
0: Yes, sir. Yes.
1: And it makes sense because if you are graduating administration, you need to utilize that and to let it mature, you know, and to see the fruits of these years, to see the really how they play out. Mm-hmm. And besides, you can do acting in some way, you know?
0: Yeah, yes, sir. I've definitely learned a lot, especially last season mm-hmm. on the team. I learned a lot from Coach Hyman, the new coach here. And I was able to create great relationships that I would take with me for the rest of my life. But everything that I learned as a walk-on, as a manager, grad assistant, I'll take into my next chapter, whether that's working for a company, doing a theater production, just continue to work hard. And, mm-hmm. and like I said, God will show me what he wants me to do. And I've even thought about being a pastor.
1: Oh, really?
0: Yes, sir. So, yeah.
1: Well, growing up, what was your faith?
0: My faith, I grew up in the Protestant church. Mm-hmm. My family, my mother was a Christian. Mm-hmm. So we grew up in a Christian church, Protestant. And now we go to a non-denominational church mm-hmm. called First Assembly of God. Mm-hmm. Yeah, I've always been a Christian. I remain a Christian. I was baptized very young. I will say my faith has grown much stronger this year. Mm-hmm. I'm very close with God, I'd say, today. And I'm in the Word. I have a community on campus that I'm a part of called Crew. And I made a lot of good friends there, good friends that will keep me accountable. I've never had that before, so I think that's been really good for me, having friends that hold me accountable and making sure I stray away from sin as much as I could. And, so, yes, sir.
1: Well, that is very helpful in the process of discernment, to have faith, to have God in your life. Because really, we know and we don't know. You know, we know a lot and we can learn even more. But when God is in our lives, we, as you were saying earlier, you know that he will show you. Mm-hmm. There will be signs of what is what God wants mm-hmm. you to do and what your future will look like.
0: What was your favorite sport to play recreationally?
1: Soccer.
0: Growing up, soccer.
1: Soccer.
0: Right.
1: Soccer.
0: And what position?
1: Soccer. Fourth right.
0: Forward right?
1: Right. Yeah.
0: Sweet.
1: Forward right. Yeah. Yeah, my father was a professional soccer player in the city. Mm-hmm. The city where I was born is the size of San Antonio. Is not as spread out, so it's more dense. You can see the population more dense because it's not as large as here. Everything in Texas is very spread out. But so we played every day soccer, and especially on weekends. And we gathered together with cousins and the two sides of my family. there were many, many. So we're able to build 5-6 teams as cousins.
0: Yeah.
1: You know? And even men and women, you know.
0: Oh, the women would play too.
1: Oh, sure. Sure.
0: Great.
1: I have a sister that is excellent. Excellent.
0: You trust her?
1: Oh, yeah.
0: You trust her?
1: She's good. She is good. You know, I was not that good. Mm. But I love to play.
0: You can juggle? Soccer. Could you juggle?
1: A little bit.
0: A little bit?
1: No, I'm not sure about it.
0: You used to.
1: But he's a witness. Diego is witness. One day they said that they were going to have a soccer game. It was the seminarians of San Antonio versus the seminarians of Houston, mm-hmm. Texas Seminary. And I arrived earlier because I had a mass at the time that the game was going to happen. Otherwise, I would have joined them in the game. And I said, let me just, I mean, I haven't played for 20 years, but let's try. He said, okay, I will be the goalie. He was the goalie. And all the chats, they were goals. They were right in the angle. The other end.
0: So he wasn't a very good goalie?
1: Well, I think he might be.
0: He might be, but you're just too good of a scorer.
1: But I was, that was doing my best.
0: Yes, sir.
1: And, but I wish that I didn't have another commitment mm-hmm. to have been there to play. And then basketball, you know. I am a member of a religious order, the missionaries of the Holy Spirit. And because I was in charge of the house for the students for many years, and I play basketball with them, and I really get to like it, you know.
0: Mm-hmm.
1: Until in Oregon, in Portland, Oregon, where, you know, 80% of the year rains in Oregon.
0: Mm-hmm.
1: It's beautiful, beautiful, beautiful. But so we're playing outdoors, and I felt, because of the water,
0: mm-hmm.
1: and I hit my two fingers and I had surgery in both of them.
0: Wow.
1: So I stopped playing basketball because they never
0: healed.
1: Well, I failed them, but they never came as they were, you know. And so it's not that easy.
0: Basketball. You need your fingers. Eat them.
1: You need to finger your fingers, you know. And I'm not as tall as you, but
0: you're quick.
1: But I was able to jump.
0: Oh, okay. Puedes brincar.
1: Mucho. Mucho. Y alto. Alto, alto, alto.
0: Like you, I played a lot of soccer growing up.
1: Yeah?
0: Yes, sir. All my cousins would meet at my grandma's house or my tío's house. And we'd play. We would make two go post with like, we'll find two.
1: Oh, sure.
0: Yeah, whatever.
1: You find something.
0: Rocks.
1: Or clothes or whatever.
0: Whatever works. Mm-hmm. And we'd make a field and we'd play. And we'd go inside. My grandma would make arroz, frijoles. My grandpa would be on the grill,
1: mm-hmm.
0: Grilling chicken. That's how I grew up. So mm-hmm. I didn't play basketball until middle school, high school.
1: Mm-hmm. So if

0: If you continue being involved with sports, will you more with basketball?
1: Or basketball, yeah.
0: Yeah. Yeah, well, we need you in the seminary to help our guys.
1: I

0: I cook for many years.
1: Mm.
0: For many people.
1: Yes, sir.
0: Daily, because we were about 25 of us living together. But now, I am usually out, like now, you know, in activities proper to the service that I am called to do, connecting with the schools, connecting with hospitals, connecting with the homeless, with the migrants, with refugees, with children, with the elderly,
1: so
0: the homeless.
1: Growing up as the oldest and in the church, you learn how to cook like that?
0: Yes.
1: Okay.
0: Is what I learned. But then living with the missionaries of the Holy Spirit, we were taking turns. We were about 20, 25, 30, correct, of us.
1: Mm-hmm. Same thing for me. As a man of the house, I was able to, I grew up in a single parent household. My father wasn't in the picture all my life. So I was able to cook when my mom was at work. And that's how I learned.
0: Mm-hmm. So. Mm-hmm. How many siblings do you have?
1: Three. I was just three. Mm-hmm. Two sisters and a little brother.
0: Mm-hmm. And all of them now live here in San Antonio.
1: Yes, sir.
0: Right?
1: We're all here.
0: Good. Mm-hmm. But you live in campus?
1: On campus.
0: On campus. Mm-hmm. On campus. Okay. They live on campus.
1: They live like 10 minutes away.
0: Oh.
1: Not too far.
0: So you see them often?
1: Often.
0: That's good.
1: Mm-hmm.
0: To give family your faith.
1: Yes, sir. You know,
0: and then your responsibilities here as a student.
1: Family and faith first. Yeah. Always.
0: Always, always, always, always.
1: So.
0: And I'm sure that was very ingrained in you when you grew up.
1: Oh, yeah. Yeah. Well, my mom always preached that. Just making sure you treat your siblings really, really well. Respect me, your mother, and respect others, and never stray from God. There's going to be temptations every day.
0: Oh, sure.
1: The world is a scary place. So she always put the right people in my life, like my pastor growing up, and just reading the Bible with me, and us at home. We had Bible studies at home, and so. Yeah, she taught me well. She raised us right. She was a great woman.
0: What would be one passage that is, that I know that scripture is so rich, but what passage that will speak to you now?
1: God.
0: Because also the scripture speaks to us in different times, different ways. But now,
1: the scripture my mother always repeated at home and at our sporting events, she would say over and over again, others trust in horses, others trust in men, but as for me and my house, we will
0: trust
1: in the Lord, our God. That's my personal favorite.
0: That is from the Old Testament.
1: Mm.
0: Do you remember one from the New Testament?
1: Oof. If he is for me, who can be against me? Is that the New Testament?
0: The New Testament, that's right, is from St. Paul's.
1: That's mm-hmm. that's another one my mother would tell me in my ear all the time.
0: Mm-hmm. Wonderful. Because, at least in my experience, we can... through the scripture,
1: mm-hmm.
0: we can find kind of an itinerary of our life.
1: Mm.
0: Like to say, those passages that they are important for you today, maybe in 2-3 years will be other passages. But to have that line of passages can help you to see, you know, the journey that you have gone through. At least have been helping me a lot, you know.
1: Yes, sir. I'm excited to dive in deeper with my Bible.

0: because I know that's everything you need in life is in the Bible. All the answers to all your questions are in the Bible. So, yeah, I know that, and I need to start reading the Word more, and because I know if I want to have a great life, it helps to know Scripture, and it helps to Scripture will guide you. It'll lead you to where you need to go.
1: Sure. I wish you well. Mm-hmm. May you be faithful to these goals that you have placed before you have placed before yourself.
0: Yes, sir.
1: But it will be needed a lot of discernment, because they're in different directions.
0: I know.
1: And
0: I know.
1: I will be praying for you that you redesigns, but it's very good to, for someone to know, I'm good for these two, three things, you know, or four things.
0: Yes, yes.
1: That helps a lot. And you know, some people they said, no, what are you good at? I don't know. I'm not sure. No, nothing in particular. And you are able to name them. And so you were able to name them.
0: I would love to be a pastor. I would love to be a businessman. And I would love to be an actor. But the only thing that matters is what God wants me to do and what God would love me to do.
1: So that's the discernment.
0: Yes, sir.
1: Discernment.
0: Yes, sir.
1: You know, that prayer, sharing with others is few people who you feel comfortable with, and to really figure out, you know, because it will not come just like comes to your mind.
0: Yeah.
1: It's no magic. So prayer in some direction, mm-hmm. through sharing your stories, your moments, and little by little it comes to fruition. What it is.
0: And if you ever want to kick around the ball outside, I promise you I'm a better goalie than him.
1: Oh, you are? Okay.
0: It won't be that easy. Just
1: okay.
0: It won't be that easy.
1: Okay, don't try me. Don't try me. Don't tempt me. So, Evan, nice meeting you.
0: Good to meet you, too.
1: Okay. Well, if I have the ball, even from here I can. And I will get it right there.
0: Hey, I'll get you a ball.

0: St. Dominic was born in Spain around 1170. Legends say that St. Dominic's mother envisioned her unborn child as a dog leaping out of her womb and setting the world on fire with a lit torch in its mouth. Hence the name Dominic from the Latin words Domini Canis, meaning the Lord's dog. St. Dominic is known for fighting the Albigensian heresy, which claims that all material things on earth are evil, including food and even the holy sacraments. St. Dominic proclaimed the truth and converted many souls through his own simple living and by praying the rosary at the request of our Blessed Mother in a vision he received. Around 1215, he founded the Order of Preachers, also known as the Dominicans, who would devote their lives to preaching with zeal. St. Dominic died in 1221 and was canonized by Pope Gregory IX in 1234. He is the patron saint of astronomers, scientists, and the falsely accused.
1: Hi everyone, I'm Kevin Nelson here in the living room.

Please join us on Mondays. This is the day. We're going to take a closer look at the remarkable story of Audrey Santo ahead of the premiere of a new documentary about her life and legacy. We're going to be talking with Father Peter Joyce, diocesan liaison for her sainthood cause. He's going to be sharing insights into the devotion surrounding Audrey and the ongoing effort to examine her path to sainthood. So please tune in on Monday for This Is the Day right here on Catholic TV.

Hello, dear friends, and welcome to our program, Living in the Light of Christ. I'm Father Anthony Mihalik, a Redemptorist priest, and we're coming to you from our Redemptorist retreat house of San Alfonso, located on the beautiful shore of the Atlantic in Long Branch, New Jersey. Each morning, we are blessed with the light of the sun rising slowly from the far horizon on the ocean. How beautiful is the serenity and peace that comes with the light of each morning. And we humbly give our grateful thanks to God for the gift of another day. Here, we find a place to step away from the noise and the busyness of the world. Here, we find a place of serenity and peace, a place to commune with God, a singular place of holy ground. In this series, we invite you to enter into a place of stillness and inner peace. We invite you to an inner silence that allows the voice of Christ Jesus to speak from a place deep within. We invite you now to enter into a brief time of retreat, a time of intimacy with the person of Christ Jesus, who calls us all to live each new day in the radiance of His light, His peace, and His love. In the tender compassion of our God, the dawn from on high shall break upon us to shine on those who dwell in darkness and the shadow of death, and to guide our feet into the way of peace.

I'd like to read for you an excerpt from St. Faustina's diary, Divine Mercy in My Soul. This is found in Notebook 2 of the diary, and it is numbered 699. And in that entry, St. Faustina writes, "On one occasion, I heard these words from Jesus. My daughter, tell the whole world about my inconceivable mercy. I desire that the feast of mercy be a refuge and shelter for all souls, and especially for poor sinners. On that day, the very depths of my tender mercy are open. I pour out a whole ocean of graces upon those souls who approach the font of my mercy. The soul that will go to confession and receive Holy Communion shall obtain complete forgiveness of sins and punishment. On that day, all the divine floodgates through which graces flow are opened.

Let no soul fear to draw near to me, even though its sins be as scarlet. My mercy is so great that no mind, be it of man or of angel, will be able to fathom it throughout all eternity. Everything that exists has come forth from the very depth of my most tender mercy. Every soul, in its relation to me, will contemplate my love and mercy throughout eternity. The feast of mercy emerged from my very depths of tenderness. It is my desire that it be solemnly celebrated on the first Sunday after Easter. Humankind will not have peace until it turns to the fount of my mercy.

We are all familiar, I'm sure, with the great revelation of divine mercy that came to Saint Faustina Kowalska. We have come to know and to love the image of Jesus, standing in a flowing white garment, his right hand raised in blessing and his left pointing to the place at his heart where two rays of light emerge, one red and the other white. At the bottom of this image are the words, "Jesus, I trust in you." It's important to know that these words were not the afterthought of the artist who painted the image, nor were they the pious outpourings of Saint Faustina. These words are placed at the bottom of the image because Christ himself mandated this to be so. He told Saint Faustina that these words were to be inscribed below his image, "Jesus, I trust in you." How blessed we are to have been given such a revelation during our lifetime. I'm sure there are many of you who pray the Chaplet of Divine Mercy and who have perhaps read the diary of Saint Faustina entitled "Divine Mercy in My Soul." In her diary, she relates all that Jesus has shared with her and how she was given by Christ the mandate to have an image of him painted, just as she was seeing him standing there before her in white and with the rays of blood and water radiating from his side. He has given himself to us in the image of divine mercy. Jesus, the light of the world, wants all of us to know the unbounded mercy that is the very essence of God. We must all humbly acknowledge that we are in need of God's mercy. There's not one among us who is not in need. To know this, as we come to grow in holiness, is to come to Christ, to receive that which he so desires to give. Not punishment for our sin, though we are deserving of it, but rather mercy and forgiveness. Perhaps this is difficult for us to comprehend or to accept, that God is so merciful, no matter how grievous our

our offenses may be. Yet this is the tender love of our God, who tells us that when we come to Him with a contrite heart, He will always be there with arms open to receive us with divine love and infinite mercy. He wanted the inscription, "Jesus, I trust in you," at the bottom of His image. Why? Because He knows that each one of us needs to pray these beautiful words and to believe them at the very depth of our being. He asks us to trust in Him without any doubt or fear or hesitation. He asks for a complete surrendering of our will to His will. He desires an uncompromising willingness on our part to accept His mercy and His love. First, because we know we are in need of it. That is to stand humbly before Him. And secondly, He wants us to be a gracious distributor of His mercy to others. Jesus gives us this profound understanding in the Beatitudes when He says to us, "Blessed are the merciful, for they shall obtain mercy." How fundamental to our understanding of who God is, and how fundamental to the understanding of our very selves, made in the image of God. God is love, and the greatest attribute of God is mercy. And if we believe that we are children of God, then we too are to be disciples who choose love above all else, and who will be generous distributors of God's mercy. This is not an option for a disciple of Christ. It is who we are called to be as His followers. The Beatitude of Mercy, "Blessed are the merciful, for they shall obtain mercy," is perhaps one of the most challenging of all the Beatitudes. For it does bring us to the very threshold of godliness in its inherent demand, "Be merciful to others." But what reward, what blessing awaits those who accept this summons with genuine humility and with maturity of faith? The reward is the blessing of mercy received. Blessed are the merciful, for they shall obtain mercy. I would venture to say that there is no one among us who is not in need of mercy. We know that all of us are, and yet the promise of the blessing of mercy should not be the sole motivation for the offering of mercy to others. As followers of Christ, desiring to live in His light alone, the impetus for extending mercy should first and foremost be because it is the Christ-like thing to do. For the one who desires union with Christ and to live in the light of Christ, mercy toward our fellow brothers and sisters is not an option. We are commissioned by Christ to bring His healing and loving hands of mercy and love to our very, very broken, suffering, confused,

wounded and very merciless world. We're called to extend our hands as an extension of Christ's hands, in love and mercy to all. In Christ's message to Saint Faustina, he repeatedly spoke of his ardent desire that his offer of mercy be received, especially by those who felt least deserving of his mercy. As we said, none of us is deserving of God's mercy, and all of us are called in Christ to humbly accept God's mercy and to humbly and freely extend it. We're called to be merciful, to live in the light of Christ is to embody the spirit of Christ. And that is a spirit of holiness that will always turn us outward in love to one another. To live in the light of Christ is to stand at the foot of the cross, at the pillar of redemption, and see there the God of mercy who lovingly embraces all of us, none of whom are worthy of that embrace. Jesus said to Saint Faustina, "My gaze from this image of divine mercy is like my gaze from the cross." Every one of us has sinned. And so every one of us has taken our Lord to the cross. And every one of us is gazed upon with the eyes of mercy and forgiveness. From the cross and from the beautiful image of divine mercy, which we have come to know and to love. To receive his gaze of loving mercy and then to extend that mercy to others in this world is to be a light in the darkness. It is to live as a holy and humble disciple of Christ. It is to be living today and forever in the radiant light of Christ.

Jesus told Faustina that he is an ocean of mercy. Why would Jesus manifest himself in this way? He's lifting the veil once again to show us the true face of God, that we all might draw closer to him, to his loving embrace, and that we might come before him without fear or hesitation. He does not want us to hide in fear, as our first parents hid from God in the Garden of Eden. He is an ocean of mercy, he tells us. And his gaze from the beautiful image of divine mercy is the gaze that he extends to us all from the wood of the cross. God's greatest attribute is mercy. Why? Well, because God knows that his children are wounded. He knows that we have sinned, and he knows that we are inclined to sin. And because of this, we do hide ourselves from God in one form or another. We do this sometimes simply by denying our guilt, or denying our inclination to sin, or denying the existence of sin at all. We do it by simply rejecting God when our consciences begin to speak a little too loudly. We hide from God in shame, as if we could hide from our loving Father. Think of the prodigal son. The prodigal son who finally returns after realizing how he has sinned against his father. And think of how the father received him, embraced him upon his return. It was only with arms of love and forgiveness and mercy, because the son who was lost was finally found. He had come home. And for the father, it was cause only for great celebration. If you love someone and they hide from you, it is a source of great sadness for you, the one who loves. When we hide from God, there's a great sadness that God feels for the loss of his children. In the image of divine mercy, Jesus tells us, I am here with a love that is unfathomable, unconditional, again, as deep and wide as the ocean. I am mercy, he tells us. And I desire you to receive that mercy, he says, and to trust in my love. And I want you to be merciful to others. You know, here at San Alfonso, we see the ocean every day. And as we gaze upon it, it might appear as if we are taking in its entirety. For the expanse we see is far and wide. We know, however, that we're seeing only a very small part of the ocean, a fraction of the grandeur that is really there. As I have stated before, we often experience our faith in the same way. We are able to take in only a small part of it. We skim across the surface of our faith. And though it is vast and wide, yet we are just skimming across the surface. But Jesus is calling us once again to go deep
into the mystery of God's infinite love and mercy. He's calling us to plumb the depths. Here is the beginning of wisdom. Wisdom, the willingness to be drawn into the depths of the mystery of God, who has come to us in Christ Jesus, and who tells us that his love is beyond the depths of the ocean. We will never fully comprehend the love of God. And as I said before, we're not expected to. But we must go deeper. And then we do bow our head and bend our knee before the intimate love and the infinite mercy that is given to us in Christ Jesus. So then, as disciples of Christ, and desiring to live only in the light that is his, may we all say in deepest faith and love, Jesus, I trust in you. Thank you for joining us here at San Alfonso for this brief time of retreat. We hope you will join us again next time for another episode of Living in the Light of Christ. Until then, may the peace of Christ dwell richly within you, and may his radiant light be always upon you. Amen. From the rising of the sun to its setting, may the name of the Lord be praised.

to really understand prayer, we need a more sacramental view of reality. Okay, so the sacraments. With every sacrament, you see something. You see water poured over a baby. That's visible, but there's something invisible that happens too. That baby's soul is now cleansed of original sin. That baby is now a child of God. So in reality, there's visible reality, there's invisible reality. For example, what is love? Can you put love in my hand? And in actual fact, the invisible is often more real than the visible. And as a culture, we've lost our sense of the sacramental. We don't seem to acknowledge or even believe in the invisible. So of course we don't understand prayer. It's interesting, Mother Teresa, one of my heroes, and she'll go down as one of the greatest saints ever, she actually founded two different religious orders. Everyone knows the Missionaries of Charity, the MCs, but there's another order who are there just to pray for the MCs. Mother Teresa, of course, knows the invisible, has a sacramental view of reality, believes in the power of prayer. The patron saints of the missions are St. Francis Xavier, who was a missionary, but the other patron saint of the missions is St. Thérèse of Lisieux, a cloistered nun. So how on earth is she a patron saint of the missions? Because she prayed.

0: St. Dominic was born in Spain around 1170. Legends say that St. Dominic's mother envisioned her unborn child as a dog leaping out of her womb and setting the world on fire with a lit torch in its mouth. Hence the name Dominic from the Latin words Domini Canis, meaning the Lord's dog. St. Dominic is known for fighting the Albigensian heresy, which claims that all material things on earth are evil, including food and even the holy sacraments. St. Dominic proclaimed the truth and converted many souls through his own simple living and by praying the rosary at the request of our Blessed Mother in a vision he received. Around 1215, he founded the Order of Preachers, also known as the Dominicans, who would devote their lives to preaching with zeal. St. Dominic died in 1221 and was canonized by Pope Gregory IX in 1234. He is the patron saint of astronomers, scientists, and the falsely accused.
1: Hi everyone, I'm Kevin Elson in Covington, Kentucky at the Cathedral Basilica of the Assumption. This cathedral was built between 1894 and 1915, and it was quite an undertaking, especially during a devastating economic depression. This is just one of the many Catholic destinations we take you to.

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1: I'm Father Anthony Mihalik, host of Living in the Light of Christ. On this week's program, we center on the revelation of divine mercy given by Christ to Saint Faustina. And we come to you right here on Catholic TV, America's Catholic Television Network.

0: In the name of the Father, and of the Son, and of the Holy Spirit.
1: Amen.
0: The Lord be with you.
1: And with your spirit.
0: Let us acknowledge our sins and so prepare ourselves to celebrate the sacred mysteries.
2: Lord Jesus, you came to gather the nations into the peace of God's kingdom. Lord, have mercy.
0: Lord, have mercy.
2: Lord Jesus, you come in word and sacrament to strengthen us in holiness. Christ, have mercy.
0: Christ, have mercy.
2: Lord Jesus, you will come in glory with salvation for your people. Lord, have mercy.
0: Lord, have mercy. May Almighty God have mercy on us, forgive us our sins, and bring us to everlasting life.
2: Amen.
0: Glory to God in the highest, and on earth peace to people of goodwill. We praise you, we bless you, we adore you, we glorify you. We give you thanks for your great glory. Lord God, heavenly King, O God, almighty Father, Lord Jesus Christ, only begotten Son, Lord God, Lamb of God, Son of the Father, you take away the sins of the world, have mercy on us. You take away the sins of the world, receive our prayer. You are seated at the right hand of the Father, have mercy on us. For you alone are the Holy One, you alone are the Lord, you alone are the Most High, Jesus Christ, with the Holy Spirit, in the glory of God the Father. Amen. Let us pray. Almighty and ever-living God, whom taught by the Holy Spirit we dare to call our Father, bring, we pray, to perfection in our hearts the spirit of adoption as your sons and daughters, and that we may merit to enter into the inheritance which you have promised. Through our Lord Jesus Christ, your Son, who lives and reigns with you in the unity of the Holy Spirit, God, forever and ever.
3: Amen.
4: A reading from the first book of Kings. At the mountain of God, Horeb, Elijah came to a cave where he took shelter. Then the Lord said to him, "Go outside and stand on the mountain before the Lord. The Lord will be passing by." A strong wind was rending the mountains and crushing rocks.

0: ox before the Lord, but the Lord was not in the wind. After the wind, there was an earthquake, but the Lord was not in the earthquake. After the earthquake, there was a fire, but the Lord was not in the fire. After the fire, there was a tiny whispering sound. When he heard this, Elijah hid his face in his cloak and went and stood at the entrance of the cave. The word of the Lord.
1: Thanks be to God.

0: A reading from the letter of St. Paul to the Romans. Brothers and sisters, I speak the truth in Christ. I do not lie. My conscience joins with the Holy Spirit in bearing me witness that I have great sorrow and constant anguish in my heart. For I could wish that I myself were cursed and cut off from Christ for the sake of my own people, my kindred, according to the flesh. They are Israelites. Theirs the adoption, the glory, the covenants, the giving of the law, the worship, and the promises. Theirs the patriarch, and from them, according to the flesh, is the Christ, who is over all, God blessed forever. Amen. The word of the Lord.
1: Thanks be to God.

0: The Lord be with you.
1: And with your spirit.
0: A reading from the Holy Gospel according to Matthew.
1: Glory to you, Lord.
0: After he had fed the people,

Jesus made the disciples get into a boat and precede him to the other side while he dismissed the crowds. After doing so, he went up on the mountain by himself to pray. When it was evening, he was there alone. Meanwhile, the boat, already a few miles offshore, was being tossed about by the waves, for the wind was against it. During the fourth watch of the night, he came toward them, walking on the sea. When the disciples saw him walking on the sea, they were terrified. "It is a ghost," they said, and they cried out in fear. At once, Jesus spoke to them, saying, "Take courage, it is I. Do not be afraid." Peter said to him in reply, "Lord, if it is you, command me to come to you on the water." He said, "Come." Peter got out of the boat and began to walk on the water toward Jesus. But when he saw how strong the wind was, he became frightened, and beginning to sink, he cried out, "Lord, save me." Immediately Jesus stretched out his hand and caught Peter and said to him, "O you of little faith, why did you doubt?" After they got into the boat, the wind died down. Those who were in the boat did him homage, saying, "Truly, you are the Son of God." The Gospel of the Lord.

The readings today talk to us a lot about a particular gift that many people misunderstand, and it's the gift of the fear of the Lord. The fear of the Lord doesn't mean necessarily a cringing fear of punishment, although I'm going to say what, if that's all you got, go for it. But I mean, but what's counseled is to come to a fear in this sense, that I hold God in awe. And I never want to offend him by my sins, but he's so glorious, so good. I want to please him. I want to walk in his favor. And that's the holy fear of the Lord. And it is counseled, even commanded of us in the scriptures. It says it's the beginning of all wisdom. So the fear of the Lord. There's a Latin expression, "Facti nostrum et tremendum," means to, you know, wonder in awe, basically, or it means to have this sense of wonderment. You know, "Facti nostrum," we get the word "fascinating," and "tremendum," we draw back in a holy reverence. And so we see in the first reading here, again, the Lord is passing by, and there's all these tremendous theophany things, but finally, the Lord is just in a still, small whisper. So again, it's not a simple cringing fear that we're looking for, but one that holds God in deep reverence and wonder and awe. In our modern times, we've tended to sort of domesticate God. We sort of turn Jesus into a harmless hippie and to the Father kind of into a doting grandfather. And don't do that. Nobody loves you more than Jesus. He died for you. He died for me. Nobody loves us more than Jesus. But he does. He is the Lord, and he does expect to be taken seriously. And that's what we often don't do today. Oh, well, the Jesus I know wouldn't mind if I did this. Well, the Jesus you know can't save you. We're going to find the real Jesus who's in the pages of Scripture. See? And he has the authority to command even the wind and the seas. And we need to hold him in great reverence and not just turn him into sort of a sidekick who believes everything I do. I want to be like him, not turn him into me. So again, I would simply say today for all of us, the goal is to remember the Lord is tender in his love. He draws us into a life with him, but we also have to have deep reverence that we're on holy ground. And even little things like how we dress to go to church or what we how we behave in the holy liturgy and so on. All of these are ways of saying that the Lord is magnificently present. One little final thought. At the end, somewhere in Mark's gospel, they're following Jesus to Jerusalem. And Mark made the observation that as they followed Jesus, they were amazed and afraid. Facti nostrum et tremendum. Find the balance, amazed, drawn, fascinated, and yet with a holy reverence that says, he's the Lord.

0: I believe in one God, the Father Almighty, the maker of heaven and earth, and of all things visible and invisible. I believe in one Lord Jesus Christ, the only begotten Son of God, born of the Father before all ages, God from God, light from light, true God from true God, begotten, not made, consubstantial with the Father. Through him all things were made. For us men and for our salvation, he came down from heaven, and by the Holy Spirit was incarnate of the Virgin Mary and became man. For our sake he was crucified under Pontius Pilate. He suffered death and was buried, and rose again on the third day in accordance with the Scriptures. He ascended into heaven and is seated at the right hand of the Father. He will come again in glory to judge the living and the dead, and his kingdom will have no end. I believe in the Holy Spirit, the Lord, the giver of life, who proceeds from the Father and the Son, who with the Father and the Son is adored and glorified, and who has spoken through the prophets. I believe in one holy, Catholic, and apostolic church. I confess one baptism for the forgiveness of sins, and I look forward to the resurrection of the dead and the life of the world to come. Amen. My brothers and sisters, Elijah found God's presence in the gentle whispering breeze. Let us listen to God's voice as we ask him for all the graces that will make us aware of his presence in the world.
1: For an appreciation of the value of silence, may we put aside some time each day where we can listen to God, who speaks to us in the depths of our hearts. We pray to the Lord.
0: Lord, hear our prayer.
1: For those who seek God's will in public life, may they recognize God's presence in their lives and respond to his plan for goodness in the world. We pray to the Lord.
0: Lord, hear our prayer.
1: For an openness to life within the sacrament of marriage and an increase in vocations to the priesthood, the permanent diaconate, and religious life, we pray to the Lord.
0: Lord, hear our prayer.
1: For those undergoing emotional conflicts, may their troubles be soothed by the Lord who calmed the storm on the lake, and may they be assured that through him all will be well. We pray to the Lord.
0: Lord, hear our prayer. And Father, you hear us when we call upon you. May we always be sensitive to your voice and walk forever in your presence through Christ our Lord.
1: Amen.

0: Please pray now that my sacrifice and yours may be acceptable to God, the Almighty Father.
1: May the Lord accept the sacrifice at your hands for the praise and glory of his name, for our good and the good of all his holy church.
0: And be pleased, O Lord, to accept the offerings of your church, for in your mercy you have given them to be offered, and by your power you transformed them into the mystery of our salvation through Christ our Lord.
1: Amen.

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May our voices, we pray, join with theirs in one chorus of exultant praise.

You are indeed holy, O Lord, the fount of all holiness. Make holy, therefore, these gifts, we pray, by sending down your Spirit upon them like the dewfall, so that they may become for us the body and the blood of our Lord Jesus Christ. At the time that he was betrayed and entered willingly into his passion, he took bread and, giving you thanks, he broke it and gave it to his disciples, saying, "Take this, all of you, and eat of it, for this is my body, which will be given up for you." In a similar way, when supper was ended, he took the chalice, and once more, giving you thanks, he gave it to his disciples, saying, "Take this, all of you, and drink from it. For this is the chalice of my blood, the blood of the new and eternal covenant, which will be poured out for you and for many for the forgiveness of sins. Do this in memory of me."

And therefore, as we celebrate the memorial of his death and resurrection, we offer you, Father, the bread of life, the chalice of salvation, giving thanks that you have held us worthy to be in your presence and minister to you. Humbly we pray that partaking of the body and the blood of Christ, we may be gathered into one by the Holy Spirit. Remember, Lord, your church spread throughout the world and bring her to the fullness of charity, together with Leo, our Pope, with Robert, our Bishop, and all the clergy. Remember also our brothers and sisters who have fallen asleep in the hope of the resurrection, and all those who have died in your mercy. Welcome them into the light of your face. And have mercy on us all, we pray, that with the Blessed Virgin Mary, Mother of God, with Blessed Joseph, her spouse, with the blessed apostles, and with all the saints who have pleased you throughout the ages, may we merit to be co-heirs to eternal life and praise and glorify you through your Son, Jesus Christ. Through him and with him and in him, O God, Almighty Father, in the unity

0: At the Savior's command, informed by divine teaching, we dare to say, Our Father, who art in heaven, hallowed be thy name. Thy kingdom come, thy will be done, on earth as it is in heaven. Give us this day our daily bread, and forgive us our trespasses, as we forgive those who trespass against us. And lead us not into temptation, but deliver us from evil. Deliver us, O Lord, we pray, from every evil. Graciously grant peace in our days. By the help of your mercy, we may always be free from sin and safe from all distress as we await the blessed hope and the coming of our Savior, Jesus Christ.
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1: Lord Jesus Christ, you said to your apostles, peace I leave you, my peace I give you. 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
0: Amen.
1: Peace of the Lord be with you always.
0: And with your spirit. 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

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Blessed are those who are called to the supper of the Lamb. Lord, I'm not worthy that you should enter under my roof, but only say the word, and my soul shall be healed.

0: 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May the communion in your sacrament that we have consumed save us, O Lord, and confirm us in the light of your truth, through Christ our Lord.
1: Amen.
0: To our benefactors who make this Mass possible, thanks be to all of you, and to this beautiful Basilica of the Shrine of the Immaculate Conception, again also be praise to God and thanks. And to all of you at home, please pray for us as we pray for you. Stay in touch with your parish churches to make sure the sacraments are brought to you. And the Lord be with you.
1: And with your spirit.
0: May Almighty God bless you, the Father, the Son, and the Holy Spirit.
1: Amen. Go in peace, glorifying the Lord by your life.
0: Thanks be to God.

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1: My Catholic faith is the center of our family life. We really strive to bring up our kids in the faith. We live within one of the Pueblo reservations within northern New Mexico. We have always valued our cultural beliefs, both Hispanic and Native American.
2: I think Knights of Columbus has really strengthened his faith, which leads to him being able to lead his family through his vocation as a father.
1: The Knights of Columbus helps me to be a better father, husband, by helping me to lead by example. I want to help people to find their way into the church and live the lives that God intends them to live. And being a knight has helped me to do that, and it helps me to help others do that as well.

Hello, everyone. I'm Father Reed. Thanks for joining me in praying together today and meditating, as we will, on the joyful mysteries of the Holy Rosary of the Blessed Virgin Mary. You know, we treasure the gift of life, the life given to us, to our family, to our own children and grandchildren. We treasure as well the life of the sick and those who are close to death, those who are poor and homeless, those forgotten, and the many who have no friends, no hope. And so we meditate today on the joyful mysteries of the Rosary, offering this as a prayer for all life, from the moment of conception unto the moment of death, but particularly for the lives of our children and the children in the womb. And so we pray in the name of the Father and of the Son and of the Holy Spirit. Amen. I believe in God, the Father Almighty, creator of heaven and earth, and in Jesus Christ, his only Son, our Lord, who was conceived by the Holy Spirit, born of the Virgin Mary, suffered under Pontius Pilate, was crucified, died, and was buried. He descended into hell. The third day, he rose again from the dead. He ascended into heaven and sits at the right hand of God, the Father Almighty. From there, he shall come to judge the living and the dead. I believe in the Holy Spirit, the Holy Catholic Church, the communion of the saints, the forgiveness of sins, the resurrection of the body, and life everlasting. Amen. Our Father, who art in heaven, hallowed be thy name. Thy kingdom come, thy will be done on earth as it is in heaven. Give us this day our daily bread, and forgive us our trespasses, as we forgive those who trespass against us. And lead us not into temptation, but deliver us from evil. Amen. Hail Mary, full of grace, the Lord is with thee. Blessed art thou among women, and blessed is the fruit of thy womb, Jesus. Holy Mary, Mother of God, pray for us sinners, now and at the hour of our death. Amen. Hail Mary, full of grace, the Lord is with thee. Blessed art thou among women, and blessed is the fruit of thy womb, Jesus. Holy Mary, Mother of God, pray for us sinners, now and at the hour of our death. Amen. Hail Mary, full of grace, the Lord is with thee. Blessed art thou among women, and blessed is the fruit of thy womb, Jesus. Holy Mary, Mother of God, pray for us sinners, now and at the hour of our death. Amen. Glory be to the Father, and to the Son, and to the Holy Spirit, as it was in the beginning, is now, and ever shall be, world without end. Amen. The first joyful mystery, the Annunciation of our Lord. The angel Gabriel was sent from God to a town of Galilee called Nazareth to a virgin betrothed to a man named Joseph of the house of David. And the virgin's name was Mary. And coming to her, he said, "Hail, favored one, the Lord is with you." But she was greatly troubled at what was said and pondered what sort of greeting this might be. And then the angel said to her, "Do not be afraid, Mary, for you have found favor with God. Behold, you will conceive in your womb and bear a son, and you shall name him Jesus. He will be called Great and the Son of the Most High, and the Lord God will give him the throne of David his father, and he will rule over Jacob forever, and of his kingdom there will be no end." Mary said, "Behold, I am the handmaid of the Lord. May it be done to me according to your word." And with that, the angel departed from her. As we think of those words from Luke's gospel, an angel proclaimed the conception of Christ in Mary's virginal womb. So do mothers and fathers learn every day of the conception of their child. Let us pray to the mother of all the living that every child be treasured and protected from the first moment of conception as an incredible and wondrous gift of God. Our Father, who art in heaven, hallowed be thy name. Thy kingdom come, thy will be done on earth as it is in heaven. Give us this day our daily bread, and forgive us our trespasses as we forgive those who trespass against us. And lead us not into temptation, but deliver us from evil. Amen. Hail Mary, full of grace, the Lord is with thee. Blessed art thou among women, and blessed is the fruit of thy womb, Jesus. Holy Mary, Mother of God, pray for us sinners, now and at the hour of our death. Amen. Hail Mary, full of grace, the Lord is with thee. Blessed art thou among women, and blessed is the fruit of thy womb, Jesus. Holy Mary, Mother of God, pray for us sinners, now and at the hour of our death. Amen. Hail Mary, full of grace, the Lord is with thee. Blessed art thou among women, and blessed is the fruit of thy womb, Jesus. Holy Mary, Mother of God, pray for us sinners,
now and at the hour of our death. Amen. Hail Mary, full of grace, the Lord is with thee. Blessed art thou among women, and blessed is the fruit of thy womb, Jesus. Holy Mary, Mother of God, pray for us sinners, now and at the hour of our death. Amen. Hail Mary, full of grace, the Lord is with thee. Blessed art thou among women, and blessed is the fruit of thy womb, Jesus. Holy Mary, Mother of God, pray for us sinners, now and at the hour of our death. Amen. Hail Mary, full of grace, the Lord is with thee. Blessed art thou among women, and blessed is the fruit of thy womb, Jesus. Holy Mary, Mother of God, pray for us sinners, now and at the hour of our death. Amen. Hail Mary, full of grace, the Lord is with thee. Blessed art thou among women, and blessed is the fruit of thy womb, Jesus. Holy Mary, Mother of God, pray for us sinners, now and at the hour of our death. Amen. Hail Mary, full of grace, the Lord is with thee. Blessed art thou among women, and blessed is the fruit of thy womb, Jesus. Holy Mary, Mother of God, pray for us sinners, now and at the hour of our death. Amen. Hail Mary, full of grace, the Lord is with thee. Blessed art thou among women, and blessed is the fruit of thy womb, Jesus. Holy Mary, Mother of God, pray for us sinners, now and at the hour of our death. Amen. Hail Mary, full of grace, the Lord is with thee. Blessed art thou among women, and blessed is the fruit of thy womb, Jesus. Holy Mary, Mother of God, pray for us sinners, now and at the hour of our death. Amen. O my Jesus, forgive us our sins. Save us from the fires of hell. Lead all souls into heaven, especially those who are in most need of thy mercy. The second joyful mystery, the Visitation. During those days, Mary set out and traveled to the hill country in haste to a town of Judah, where she entered the house of Zechariah and greeted Elizabeth. When Elizabeth heard Mary's greeting, the infant leaped in her womb, and Elizabeth, filled with the Holy Spirit, cried out in a loud voice, "Most blessed are you among women, and blessed is the fruit of your womb. And how does this happen to me that the mother of my Lord should come to me? For at the moment the sound of your greeting reached my ears, the infant in my womb leaped for joy. Blessed are you who believed that what was spoken to you by the Lord would be fulfilled." Those words from Luke's gospel remind us that as a child in Elizabeth's womb, that child leaped for joy when the Blessed Virgin Mary, pregnant with the Son of God, came to greet her, to meet her. And so, may our hearts leap with joy at the wonders of new life promised in every expectant mother. Our Father, who art in heaven, hallowed be thy name. Thy kingdom come. Thy will be done on earth as it is in heaven. Give us this day our daily bread, and forgive us our trespasses, as we forgive those who trespass against us. And lead us not into temptation, but deliver us from evil. Amen. Hail Mary, full of grace, the Lord is with thee. Blessed art thou among women, and blessed is the fruit of thy womb, Jesus. Holy Mary, Mother of God, pray for us sinners, now and at the hour of our death. Amen. Hail Mary, full of grace, the Lord is with thee. Blessed art thou among women, and blessed is the fruit of thy womb, Jesus. Holy Mary, Mother of God, pray for us sinners, now and at the hour of our death. Amen. Hail Mary, full of grace, the Lord is with thee. Blessed art thou among women, and blessed is the fruit of thy womb, Jesus. Holy Mary, Mother of God, pray for us sinners, now and at the hour of our death. Amen. Hail Mary, full of grace, the Lord is with thee. Blessed art thou among women, and blessed is the fruit of thy womb, Jesus. Holy Mary, Mother of God, pray for us sinners, now and at the hour of our death. Amen. Hail Mary, full of grace, the Lord is with thee. Blessed art thou among women, and blessed is the fruit of thy womb, Jesus. Holy Mary, Mother of God, pray for us sinners, now and at the hour of our death. Amen. Hail Mary, full of grace, the Lord is with thee. Blessed art thou among women, and blessed is the fruit of thy womb, Jesus. Holy Mary, Mother of God, pray for us sinners, now and at the hour of our death. Amen. Hail Mary, full of grace, the Lord is with thee. Blessed art thou among women, and blessed is the fruit of thy womb, Jesus. Holy Mary, Mother of God, pray for us sinners, now and at the hour of our death. Amen. Hail Mary, full of grace, the Lord is with thee. Blessed art thou among women, and blessed is the fruit of thy womb, Jesus.
Holy Mary, Mother of God, pray for us sinners, now and at the hour of our death. Amen. Hail Mary, full of grace, the Lord is with thee. Blessed art thou among women, and blessed is the fruit of thy womb, Jesus. Holy Mary, Mother of God, pray for us sinners, now and at the hour of our death. Amen. Hail Mary, full of grace, the Lord is with thee. Blessed art thou among women, and blessed is the fruit of thy womb, Jesus. Holy Mary, Mother of God, pray for us sinners, now and at the hour of our death. Amen. Glory be to the Father, and to the Son, and to the Holy Spirit, as it was in the beginning, is now, and ever shall be, world without end. Amen. O my Jesus, forgive us our sins. Save us from the fires of hell. Lead all souls into heaven, especially those in most need of thy mercy. The third joyful mystery, the Nativity, the birth of Jesus. While they were there, the time came for her to have her child, and she gave birth to her firstborn son. She wrapped him in swaddling clothes and laid him in a manger because there was no room for them in the inn. Now there were shepherds in that region in the fields, keeping the night watch over their flock. The angel of the Lord appeared to them, and the glory of the Lord shone around them, and they were struck with great fear. The angel said to them, "Do not be afraid, for behold, I proclaim to you good news of great joy that will be for all the people. For today, in the city of David, a Savior has been born to you, who is the Messiah and Lord. And this will be a sign for you. You will find an infant wrapped in swaddling clothes and lying in a manger." In the birth of every child, we see the birth of Christ Jesus in Bethlehem, in the stable. Let's commend all new mothers and fathers and every newborn child to the protection and the intercession of the Mother of God and the Mother of all Christians. Our Father who art in heaven, hallowed be thy name. Thy kingdom come, thy will be done on earth as it is in heaven. Give us this day our daily bread, and forgive us our trespasses as we forgive those who trespass against us. And lead us not into temptation, but deliver us from evil. Amen. Hail Mary, full of grace, the Lord is with thee. Blessed art thou among women, and blessed is the fruit of thy womb, Jesus. Holy Mary, Mother of God, pray for us sinners, now and at the hour of our death. Amen. Hail Mary, full of grace, the Lord is with thee. Blessed art thou among women, and blessed is the fruit of thy womb, Jesus. Holy Mary, Mother of God, pray for us sinners, now and at the hour of our death. Amen. Hail Mary, full of grace, the Lord is with thee. Blessed art thou among women, and blessed is the fruit of thy womb, Jesus. Holy Mary, Mother of God, pray for us sinners, now and at the hour of our death. Amen. Hail Mary, full of grace, the Lord is with thee. Blessed art thou among women, and blessed is the fruit of thy womb, Jesus. Holy Mary, Mother of God, pray for us sinners, now and at the hour of our death. Amen. Hail Mary, full of grace, the Lord is with thee. Blessed art thou among women, and blessed is the fruit of thy womb, Jesus. Holy Mary, Mother of God, pray for us sinners, now and at the hour of our death. Amen. Hail Mary, full of grace, the Lord is with thee. Blessed art thou among women, and blessed is the fruit of thy womb, Jesus. Holy Mary, Mother of God, pray for us sinners, now and at the hour of our death. Amen. Hail Mary, full of grace, the Lord is with thee. Blessed art thou among women, and blessed is the fruit of thy womb, Jesus. Holy Mary, Mother of God, pray for us sinners, now and at the hour of our death. Amen. Hail Mary, full of grace, the Lord is with thee. Blessed art thou among women, and blessed is the fruit of thy womb, Jesus. Holy Mary, Mother of God, pray for us sinners, now and at the hour of our death. Amen. Hail Mary, full of grace, the Lord is with thee. Blessed art thou among women, and blessed is the fruit of thy womb, Jesus. Holy Mary, Mother of God, pray for us sinners, now and at the hour of our death. Amen. Hail Mary, full of grace, the Lord is with thee. Blessed art thou among women, and blessed is the fruit of thy womb, Jesus. Holy Mary, Mother of God, pray for us sinners, now and at the hour of our death. Amen. Glory be to the Father, and to the Son, and to the Holy Spirit, as it was in the beginning, is now, and ever shall be, world without end. Amen.
Oh, my Jesus, forgive us our sins. Save us from the fires of hell. Lead all souls into heaven, especially those who are in most need of thy mercy. The fourth joyful mystery, the presentation in the temple. Now, there was a man in Jerusalem whose name was Simeon. The man was righteous and devout, awaiting the consolation of Israel, and the Holy Spirit was upon him. It had been revealed to him by the Holy Spirit that he should not see death before he had seen the Messiah of the Lord. He came in the Spirit into the temple, and when the parents brought in the child Jesus to perform the custom of the law in regard to him, he took him into his arms and blessed God, saying, "Now, Master, you may let your servant go in peace, according to your word. For my eyes have seen your salvation, which you have prepared in the sight of all the peoples, a light of revelation to the Gentiles, and the glory of your people Israel." As Luke records, Christ was consecrated to God at his presentation in the temple. So may we consecrate all children to that holiness, purity, and innocence by which they lead us to God. And so we pray. Our Father, who art in heaven, hallowed be thy name. Thy kingdom come, thy will be done on earth as it is in heaven. Give us this day our daily bread, and forgive us our trespasses, as we forgive those who trespass against us. And lead us not into temptation, but deliver us from evil. Amen. Hail Mary, full of grace, the Lord is with thee. Blessed art thou among women, and blessed is the fruit of thy womb, Jesus. Holy Mary, Mother of God, pray for us sinners, now and at the hour of our death. Amen. Hail Mary, full of grace, the Lord is with thee. Blessed art thou among women, and blessed is the fruit of thy womb, Jesus. Holy Mary, Mother of God, pray for us sinners, now and at the hour of our death. Amen. Hail Mary, full of grace, the Lord is with thee. Blessed art thou among women, and blessed is the fruit of thy womb, Jesus. Holy Mary, Mother of God, pray for us sinners, now and at the hour of our death. Amen. Hail Mary, full of grace, the Lord is with thee. Blessed art thou among women, and blessed is the fruit of thy womb, Jesus. Holy Mary, Mother of God, pray for us sinners, now and at the hour of our death. Amen. Hail Mary, full of grace, the Lord is with thee. Blessed art thou among women, and blessed is the fruit of thy womb, Jesus. Holy Mary, Mother of God, pray for us sinners, now and at the hour of our death. Amen. Hail Mary, full of grace, the Lord is with thee. Blessed art thou among women, and blessed is the fruit of thy womb, Jesus. Holy Mary, Mother of God, pray for us sinners, now and at the hour of our death. Amen. Hail Mary, full of grace, the Lord is with thee. Blessed art thou among women, and blessed is the fruit of thy womb, Jesus. Holy Mary, Mother of God, pray for us sinners, now and at the hour of our death. Amen. Hail Mary, full of grace, the Lord is with thee. Blessed art thou among women, and blessed is the fruit of thy womb, Jesus. Holy Mary, Mother of God, pray for us sinners, now and at the hour of our death. Amen. Hail Mary, full of grace, the Lord is with thee. Blessed art thou among women, and blessed is the fruit of thy womb, Jesus. Holy Mary, Mother of God, pray for us sinners, now and at the hour of our death. Amen. Hail Mary, full of grace, the Lord is with thee. Blessed art thou among women, and blessed is the fruit of thy womb, Jesus. Holy Mary, Mother of God, pray for us sinners, now and at the hour of our death. Amen. Glory be to the Father, and to the Son, and to the Holy Spirit, as it was in the beginning, is now, and will be forever, world without end. Amen. O my Jesus, forgive us our sins. Save us from the fires of hell. Lead all souls into heaven, especially those in most need of thy mercy. The fifth and the final of the joyful mysteries, the finding of the child Jesus in the temple. Each year, his parents went to Jerusalem for the Feast of Passover. And when he was 12 years old, they went up according to festival custom. After they had completed its days, as they were returning, the boy Jesus remained behind in Jerusalem, but his parents did not know it. Thinking that he was in the caravan, they journeyed for a day and looked for him among their relatives and acquaintances, but not finding him,
They returned to Jerusalem to look for him. After 3 days, they found him in the temple, sitting in the midst of the teachers, listening to them and asking them questions. And all who heard him were astounded at his understanding and his answers. When his parents saw him, they were astonished, and his mother said to him, "Son, why have you done this to us? Your father and I have been looking for you with great anxiety." And he said to them, "Why were you looking for me? Did you not know that I must be in my father's house?" But they did not understand what he said to them. Luke, in his gospel, tells us the story of the young boy, Jesus, when he was found in the temple by his mother, the Blessed Virgin Mary, and Joseph, the saint. And so as we recall that story, we pray for all children, especially those who are lost and forgotten. May the gospel of life impel us to find them when they are in most need and to lead them home to a place where they are treasured, protected, and loved. Our Father who art in heaven, hallowed be thy name. Thy kingdom come, thy will be done on earth as it is in heaven. Give us this day our daily bread, and forgive us our trespasses as we forgive those who trespass against us. And lead us not into temptation, but deliver us from evil. Amen. Hail Mary, full of grace, the Lord is with thee. Blessed art thou among women, and blessed is the fruit of thy womb, Jesus. Holy Mary, Mother of God, pray for us sinners, now and at the hour of our death. Amen. Hail Mary, full of grace, the Lord is with thee. Blessed art thou among women, and blessed is the fruit of thy womb, Jesus. Holy Mary, Mother of God, pray for us sinners, now and at the hour of our death. Amen. Hail Mary, full of grace, the Lord is with thee. Blessed art thou among women, and blessed is the fruit of thy womb, Jesus. Holy Mary, Mother of God, pray for us sinners, now and at the hour of our death. Amen. Hail Mary, full of grace, the Lord is with thee. Blessed art thou among women, and blessed is the fruit of thy womb, Jesus. Holy Mary, Mother of God, pray for us sinners, now and at the hour of our death. Amen. Hail Mary, full of grace, the Lord is with thee. Blessed art thou among women, and blessed is the fruit of thy womb, Jesus. Holy Mary, Mother of God, pray for us sinners, now and at the hour of our death. Amen. Hail Mary, full of grace, the Lord is with thee. Blessed art thou among women, and blessed is the fruit of thy womb, Jesus. Holy Mary, Mother of God, pray for us sinners, now and at the hour of our death. Amen. Hail Mary, full of grace, the Lord is with thee. Blessed art thou among women, and blessed is the fruit of thy womb, Jesus. Holy Mary, Mother of God, pray for us sinners, now and at the hour of our death. Amen. Hail Mary, full of grace, the Lord is with thee. Blessed art thou among women, and blessed is the fruit of thy womb, Jesus. Holy Mary, Mother of God, pray for us sinners, now and at the hour of our death. Amen. Hail Mary, full of grace, the Lord is with thee. Blessed art thou among women, and blessed is the fruit of thy womb, Jesus. Holy Mary, Mother of God, pray for us sinners, now and at the hour of our death. Amen. Hail Mary, full of grace, the Lord is with thee. Blessed art thou among women, and blessed is the fruit of thy womb, Jesus. Holy Mary, Mother of God, pray for us sinners, now and at the hour of our death. Amen. Hail Mary, full of grace, the Lord is with thee. Blessed art thou among women, and blessed is the fruit of thy womb, Jesus. Holy Mary, Mother of God, pray for us sinners, now and at the hour of our death. Amen.

Hail Mary, full of grace, the Lord is with thee. Blessed art thou among women, and blessed is the fruit of thy womb, Jesus. Holy Mary, Mother of God, pray for us sinners, now and at the hour of our death. Amen. Glory be to the Father, and to the Son, and to the Holy Spirit, as it was in the beginning, is now, and ever shall be, world without end. Amen. O my Jesus, forgive us our sins, save us from the fires of hell, lead all souls into heaven, especially those in most need of thy mercy. Hail, Holy Queen, Mother of Mercy, our life, our sweetness, and our hope. To thee do we cry, poor banished children of Eve. To thee do we send up our sighs, mourning and weeping in this valley of tears. Turn then, O most gracious Advocate, thine eyes of mercy toward us, and after this, our exile, show unto us the blessed fruit of thy womb, Jesus. O clement, O loving, O sweet Virgin Mary, pray for us, O Holy Mother of God, that we may be made worthy of the promises of Christ. Let us pray. O God, who by the life, death, and resurrection of your only begotten Son purchased for us the rewards of eternal life, grant, we beseech you, that while meditating on these mysteries of the Most Holy Rosary of the Blessed Virgin Mary, we may both imitate what they contain and obtain what they promise. Through the same Christ our Lord. Amen. May the divine assistance remain always with us. May the souls of the faithful departed, through the mercy of God, rest in peace. Holy Mother, with thy loving child, thy blessing give to us this day, in the name of the Father, and of the Son, and of the Holy Spirit. Amen. We treasure the gift of life, the gift given to us, to our family, our own children and grandchildren. We treasure as well the life of those who struggle with illness of mind, body, and spirit, especially those who are close to death. By our prayers, we ask God for help for all the poor, the homeless, those who are forgotten, and the many people who have no friends, no hope. Thanks for joining me in meditating on these joyful mysteries of the Rosary, offering this as a prayer for all life, from the moment of conception unto the moment of natural death, especially for the child in the womb.

0: St. Dominic was born in Spain around 1170. Legends say that St. Dominic's mother envisioned her unborn child as a dog leaping out of her womb and setting the world on fire with a lit torch in its mouth. Hence the name Dominic from the Latin words Domini Canis, meaning the Lord's dog. St. Dominic is known for fighting the Albigensian heresy, which claims that all material things on earth are evil, including food and even the holy sacraments. St. Dominic proclaimed the truth and converted many souls through his own simple living and by praying the rosary at the request of our Blessed Mother in a vision he received. Around 1215, he founded the Order of Preachers, also known as the Dominicans, who would devote their lives to preaching with zeal. St. Dominic died in 1221 and was canonized by Pope Gregory IX in 1234. He is the patron saint of astronomers, scientists, and the falsely accused.
1: Hi everyone, I'm Kevin Nelson here in Alexandria, Virginia, and behind me is the Basilica of St. Mary, and in 2018, this Church of St. Mary officially was designated as a minor basilica by the Vatican. The parish history dates back to the early 1700s, where it's believed that President George Washington made a donation to help fund the first church here. This Basilica of St. Mary is just one of the many Catholic destinations we take you to every week to show you the history, beauty, and treasures of the Catholic faith. 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
6: Well, this is it, the last installment in our walk through Western Catholic Church music history. We've wandered the corridors of monasteries, convents, cathedrals, and concert halls, and we've heard how historical events often inspired reactions in art and music across the epochs. Today, I'll offer some final thoughts on what we've discussed so far, and then leave it to the music to plunge you into the thousands of years of worship in the life of the church.

0: Welcome back to the final episode of On a Sacred Note. I'm Stephanie Sconia, closing out our time together. We've covered a lot of ground throughout the show, but don't be overwhelmed. This is a chance for us to explore the deep caverns of tradition and bring what's inside them to light. Let's recap for a minute. Liturgical music began as a way to pray. Gregorian chant heightened and sustained the voice, allowing for a reflective experience of the text and a blending of individuals' voices. Gregorian chant is still the official music of the Roman Catholic Church. We then checked in with the early writers of polyphony. Originally, chant lines were embellished with simple harmony. Composers then played with the interaction of two, three, four, or more different voices. Polyphony became more and more intricate, more spectacular in its beauty, and more standard for liturgical use throughout the 15th and 16th centuries. The Baroque period brought even more florid musical lines and choral grandness. The composers we hear the most about from the 16 and 1700s, Monteverdi, Purcell, Charpentier, Bach, Handel, Pachelbel, Pergolesi, etc., wrote instrumental and choral works that included improvisation, ornamentation, and the use of solo lines juxtaposed with the choir. It was here that oratorio took off as a genre, along with musical settings of the Passion and orchestrated masses with the advent of larger instrumental ensembles. In the classical period, Mozart and Haydn stood out as setters of the mass ordinary and wrote both brief and more solemn, longer orchestral masses. The style was more refined and symmetrical than in the Baroque, but also set the stage for the Romantics to expand liturgical writing and put even more emotion and musical unpredictability within their pieces. We also recently talked about the varying styles of the 20th century. The return to simplicity as a reaction to the Romantic style, the blurring of keys and the advent of an atonal style, minimalism in the latter half of the century, and a modern return to warmer Romantic sounds alongside chant-inspired or folk and rock-influenced sounds following Vatican II's liturgical changes. In his 1903 Motu Proprio, Pope St. Pius X acknowledged that music has a broad capacity to move different souls in different ways. And we know that to be true. Palestrina's music may inspire one person and bore another. Praise and worship may lift one friend's spirits and annoy another's. So what do we make of all of these centuries of sacred music within our church? Which styles are most appropriate for the Mass? Is there an objective standard we can latch on to? Pius X, writing in reaction to the modernistic trends of the day, stated, "Sacred music should possess in the highest degree the qualities proper to the liturgy, and in particular, sanctity and goodness of form, which will spontaneously produce the final quality of universality. On these grounds, Gregorian chant has always been regarded as the supreme model for sacred music. The more closely a composition for church approaches in its movement, inspiration, and savor the Gregorian form, the more sacred and liturgical it becomes. And the more out of harmony it is with that supreme model, the less worthy it is of the temple," end quote. Of course, we know that that was some 60 years before Vatican II would be underway, and a debate arose among the faithful in the decades since. What does it mean for the congregation to participate more in the liturgy? What kind of music functions as the proper supplement and companion to the liturgy and is also accessible to the average Joes in the pews? Is it wrong to bring some secular influences into the liturgy? What music do young people like to hear in the Mass? Or more seriously, what music will bring young people back to the church who might have left? Write to us and tell us your thoughts. No matter what generation you're from or what musical preferences you have, I want to hear it. But for now, stick around after the break for a program of musical selections from across our history, chosen and presented for the major seasons and feasts of the liturgical year. We'll be right back.
1: Coming up this week on The Gist. So I have my notes on a paper towel because I was too lazy to bring my backpack in, which had like a notebook. But even if I wrote it in a notebook, I wouldn't be able to see it anyway, because when I write it, then I have to go like this to see it.
2: Harrison Butker from the Kansas City Chiefs. Do I have that right? Oh, I have a cheat sheet. Wait, it's on a paper
3: towel.
2: Let's take
3: out your
2: it is Butker. 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
3: In the following presentation, you will hear an overview of music from the beginning of our tradition to the present day, organized according to the church calendar. We begin appropriately then with the introit for the first Sunday of Advent, Ad te levavi, to you I lift up my soul, and some Aquitanian polyphony circa 1100 for Christmas, Noster cetus salat letus, our congregation sings together gladly.

Our timeline will continue then with the early and late Renaissance. Josquin's Tu Pauperum Refugium, Thou Art the Refuge of the Poor, assigned here to the season of Lent. We then move to Easter with English composer John Amner and his motet, Come, Let's Rejoice.

for the Marian feasts of the church year, the Assumption, August 15th, and the Nativity of Mary, September 8th, enjoy a lovely new Salve Regina by American composer Paul Jernberg. We then close

and or the resurrection of the body. I have also taken the liberty of applying this piece to the Feast of Christ the King, if only for the majestic and soul-stirring hosannas at its climax. Enjoy.

0: St. Dominic was born in Spain around 1170. Legends say that St. Dominic's mother envisioned her unborn child as a dog leaping out of her womb and setting the world on fire with a lit torch in its mouth. Hence the name Dominic from the Latin words Dominicanus, meaning the Lord's dog. St. Dominic is known for fighting the Albigensian heresy, which claims that all material things on earth are evil, including food and even the holy sacraments. St. Dominic proclaimed the truth and converted many souls through his own simple living and by praying the rosary at the request of our Blessed Mother in a vision he received. Around 1215, he founded the Order of Preachers, also known as the Dominicans, who would devote their lives to preaching with zeal. St. Dominic died in 1221 and was canonized by Pope Gregory IX in 1234. He is the patron saint of astronomers, scientists, and the falsely accused.
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2: Absolute pleasure to share our church's musical history with you through this program. A special thanks to Catholic TV for supporting this series, to the music directors and organists who have shared their expertise and insights into these incredible genres of our tradition, to the parish staff and clergy for hosting us at each of the churches, and especially to the Brookline Consort, Janet Hunt, Richard Clark, and Mark Dwyer for their performances. I have had a blast, and I hope that you have as well. May this be a jumping-off point for more discussion and further researching, Googling, and YouTubing. Please, write to us with your thoughts about sacred music in our churches today. What words come to mind when you think of liturgical music? Whatever your opinion may be, let our minds be always centered on the theologically staggering truth within our midst every time we gather for Mass, that Christ wills his body and blood to become present to us. Any aesthetic, any artistic endeavor conducted inside our churches should point to this fact. Through the intercession of Saint Cecilia, martyr and patroness of musicians, may our liturgical music and those who perform it be always reverent, always humble, and always supported in our parishes. Amen.

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Join us to pray all throughout the day for morning prayer, the Holy Sacrifice of the Mass, the Holy Rosary, the Angelus, the Novena, the Divine Mercy Chaplet, and evening prayer. All throughout the day, let us pray right here on Catholic TV, America's Catholic Television Network.

God, come to my assistance. Lord, make haste to help me. Glory to the Father, and to the Son, and to the Holy Spirit, as it was in the beginning, is now, and will be forever. Amen. As we end the day, we examine our conscience in silence. And we beg for God's mercy, God's forgiveness for the times that we have failed throughout the course of this day. And we ask for His strength and grace to do better.

I confess to Almighty God and to you, my brothers and sisters, that I have greatly sinned in my thoughts and in my words, in what I have done and in what I have failed to do, through my fault, through my most grievous fault. Therefore, I ask Blessed Mary, ever Virgin, all the angels and saints, and you, my brothers and sisters, to pray for me to the Lord our God. May Almighty God have mercy on us, forgive us our sins, and bring us to everlasting life. Amen. Kyrie eleison, Kyrie eleison, Christe eleison, Christe eleison, Kyrie eleison, Kyrie eleison.

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From anguish you released me. Have mercy and hear me. O men, how long will your hearts be closed? Will you love what is futile and seek what is false? It is the Lord who grants favors to those whom he loves. The Lord hears me whenever I call. Fear him, do not sin. Ponder on your bed and be still. Make justice your sacrifice and trust in the Lord. What can bring us happiness?

many say. Let the light of your face shine on us, O Lord. You have put into my heart a greater joy than they have from abundance of corn and new wine. I will lie down in peace, and sleep comes at once. For you alone, Lord, make me dwell in safety. Glory be to the Father, and to the Son, and to the Holy Spirit, as it was in the beginning, is now, and will be forever. Amen. Have mercy, Lord, and hear my prayer. In the silent hours of night, bless the Lord. O come, bless the Lord, all you who serve the Lord, who stand in the house of the Lord, in the courts of the house of our God. Lift up your hands to the holy place and bless the Lord through the night. May the Lord bless you from Zion, he who made both heaven and earth. Glory be to the Father, and to the Son, and to the Holy Spirit, as it was in the beginning, is now, and will be forever. Amen. In the silent hours of night, bless the Lord. The reading tonight is drawn from the book of Deuteronomy. Hear, O Israel, the Lord is our God, and the Lord alone. Therefore, you shall love the Lord your God with all your heart, with all your soul, and with all your strength. Take to heart these words which I enjoin on you today. Drill them into your children. Speak of them at home and abroad, whether you are busy or at rest. Into your hands, O Lord, I commend my spirit. Into your hands, O Lord, I commend my spirit. You have redeemed us, Lord, God of truth. I commend my spirit. Glory to the Father, and to the Son, and to the Holy Spirit. Into your hands, O Lord, I commend my spirit. Protect us, Lord, as we stay awake. Watch over us as we sleep, that awake we may keep watch with Christ, and asleep, rest in his peace. Lord, now you let your servant go in peace. Your word has been fulfilled. My own eyes have seen the salvation which you have prepared in the sight of every people, a light to reveal you to the nations and the glory of your people Israel. Glory to the Father, and to the Son, and to the Holy Spirit, as it was in the beginning, is now, and will be forever. Amen. Protect us, Lord, as we stay awake. Watch over us as we sleep, that awake we may keep watch with Christ, and asleep rest in his peace. Let us pray. Lord, be with us throughout this night. When day comes, may we rise from sleep to rejoice in the resurrection of your Christ, who lives and reigns forever and ever. Amen. May the all-powerful Lord grant us a restful night and a peaceful death. Amen. Hail, Holy Queen, Mother of Mercy, our life, our sweetness, and our hope. To you do we cry, poor banished children of Eve. To you do we send up our sighs, mourning and weeping in this valley of tears. Turn then, most gracious Advocate, your eyes of mercy toward us, and after this our exile, show unto us the blessed fruit of your womb,

Jesus. O Clement, O loving, O sweet Virgin Mary, pray for us, O Holy Mother of God, that we may be made worthy of the promises of Christ. In the name of the Father, and of the Son, and of the Holy Spirit. Amen.

I want to thank River Road Coffee of Baton Rouge, Louisiana for sponsoring this episode of Coffee Talk. So if you want to enjoy Coffee Talk like me, go grab you some River Road. You've probably heard it before, maybe from family members, coworkers who might not be Catholic, what have you, that all you need is faith alone to be saved. So today we're going to dive deeper into what the church believes about soteriology, or how we are saved. Let's pour some coffee on that. Hey guys, you're watching Coffee Talk, where we drink coffee and talk about Jesus. We might have mentioned it on a previous episode of Coffee Talk just a little bit, sola fides, or the traditional Protestant belief of faith alone, that in order to be saved, all you need is faith. You don't need any works. You don't need any acts of charity. And so first, let's look at where the scripture that a lot of people point to support this idea of faith alone, that you don't need to live your faith out in works or acts of charity, but rather all you need is a profession of faith to be saved. And so that place is in Romans, so Paul's letter to the Romans, chapter 3. Then what becomes of our boasting? It is excluded. On what principle? On the principle of works? No, but on the principle of faith. For we hold that a man is justified by faith apart from works of law. Okay, so this very short little section, Paul's talking about what do we boast in as Christians? And he says, not by works of law, but by faith. And so a lot of times people might read this, especially if you're not Catholic or if you're of a different denomination, and you might think this is Paul saying, no, you don't need to live out your faith, or that your faith, you're saved by faith alone. What do we believe as Catholics? First, in all of Paul's letters and the Pauline corpus, if you will, of the Bible, when Paul's talking about works of the law, he's not primarily talking about charitable acts. He's not talking about keeping the commandments. Paul, when he says works of the law, is talking about dietary rules or the ritual laws of the Old Testament. And that's very important because we tend to project or think that Paul's saying, hey, you don't need to live out your faith. When in fact, he's talking about something completely different, because at the time, Paul was having dialogue with or opposing a belief that in order to be Christian, you had to fulfill the ritual works of the law. You had to be circumcised. And he's like, no, Christ came to set us free from bondage to that law, the ritual, dietary, all those things. But he didn't set us free from conforming ourselves to the commandments, from morality. In fact, Paul states clearly in other places that like fornicators and liars and all this will not inherit the kingdom of heaven. And so obviously he's like, you have to fulfill the commandments, the morality, because actually those commandments set you free, unlike the ritual dietary law. So whenever you hear that in Galatians or Ephesians, or obviously here in Romans, when he says that we're not justified by works of the law, he means circumcision or don't eat pork. He doesn't mean that we don't have to live out our faith in works of charity. Secondly, I want to point out a part of scripture. This is why Paul does not mean faith alone as understood by a lot of people in history, that you only need a profession of faith, is because other parts of scripture contradict that understanding of Paul. Let's look at James's letter, the letter of St. James, chapter 2, verse 24. It's actually the only place that the words faith alone, sola fides, right? Faith alone is found in scripture. And it's in James in this verse. He says, you see that a man is justified by works and not by faith alone. So the only place faith alone is actually found in scripture is when James is correcting our understanding of salvation and saying that faith alone will not save us. Right? Profession alone will not save us, and that we have to respond with our will and respond with our actions. So we are justified. And earlier in the book, he says, but some will say, you have faith and I have works. Show me your faith apart from your works, and I, by my works, will show you my faith. You believe that God is one. You do well.
Even the demons believe and shudder. I'm going to come back to that kind of reasoning later. Do you want to be shown, you foolish fellow, that faith apart from works is barren? Was not Abraham, our father, justified by works when he offered his son Isaac upon the altar? You see that faith was active along with his works, and faith was completed by works. And the scripture was fulfilled, which says, Abraham believed God, and it was reckoned to him as righteousness, and he was called the friend of God. So James, again, is pointing out that Abraham had to act in response to God's call. He didn't just say, yeah, you're God, I believe it. Because even the demons believe that Jesus is God. We see that what James is talking about, even the demons shudder, they believe as well. Jesus recounts this in Luke chapter 4, when Jesus walked into the temple. He walked into actually the synagogue, and it said there was a man possessed by a demon. First, we should realize, wow, there's a guy possessed in the synagogue. So that means you can hear the word of God. You can surround yourself by holy people. You can be a churchgoer and still not be a disciple or still not be fully practicing your faith. Just because we're at church, just because we profess with our mouth that Jesus is God, doesn't mean that we're in relationship with him. A fallen angel, a demon itself, says that you are the Christ. You are the anointed one. Like the demon says, I know who you are. And so us, we can say, I know who you are, and still not be in relationship. Because relationship means more than just assent with our mouth. It means following through with our life, with our bodies, showing up, if you will. Think about it as any relationship, right? If you just say, oh yeah, we're friends, and that's all you say, we're friends, I know them, but you never follow up with your body or with your actions, you never love them with your interactions, then you're not actually friends. Which brings us to the third point, and this is the third way that we as Catholics interpret salvation in relationship to works, and that's by Jesus' words themselves. In Matthew chapter 25, I'll just recount it because it's a long scripture, but Jesus is describing the sheep and the goats, and he says that at the end of time, he will separate the sheep from the goats. And what separates them? Not just a mere profession of belief. He doesn't say the sheep are the ones who professed that Jesus was Lord and Savior, Lord of all and his Savior, and that the goats didn't profess it. He says that those who did not serve him and the poor, those who did not clothe him, those who did not give him drink and the poor are the goats. And those who served him and gave him drink and clothed him and visited him, those are the sheep. Jesus is clear in Matthew 25, in scripture itself, from the mouth of the Savior, that we have to live it out. We have to put basically our bodies and our wills where our mouth is, where our profession is. And this is really the true understanding of what we translate as faith. When Paul says we're saved by faith, he means something deeper than just a profession. The Greek is pistis, and sometimes it's translated faithfulness. Faithfulness, it means living out in our lives what it means to be a disciple. So our relationship, yes, we know who God is. Yes, we believe in Jesus. Yes, he is our Savior. And so follow it through with your life. Because only then are you following Jesus and

Matthew 25. Only then are you fulfilling what James says, that faith without works is dead. And only then are you truly living out Paul's theology, which is that we're not saved by ritual works of the law. We're not saved by circumcision, but we're saved by pistis, by faithfulness, by living out our faith with our lives.

In the name of the Father, and of the Son, and of the Holy Spirit. Amen.

Lord Jesus, Good Shepherd, you walk through our streets and squares, enter tall buildings and humble neighborhoods, and silently accompany millions who seek meaning amid noise and haste.

You know, Lord, the heart of the city, its lights and shadows, its noise and loneliness. We know that cities are called to be places of freedom and opportunity, but they can also become spaces of anonymity and isolation. That's why today we ask you for a renewed gaze, able to discover in urban life fertile ground for proclaiming your gospel.

Give us a creative and deep faith that doesn't remain in words, but becomes flesh through simple and loving gestures. Make us a church that goes forth, able to reach out to the peripheries, to console those who are lonely, and to sow fraternity and connection instead of giving in to indifference.

Lord, may our urban communities be open and welcoming homes, places where hope is shared, where no one feels invisible, and where the joy of your gospel shines in the hidden lives of so many brothers and sisters. Make us your witnesses in the city, bold and creative missionaries who proclaim your love with their lives, a love capable of overcoming haste, noise, and anonymity. Amen.

name is Don Reichert. We live here in Greenville, South Carolina. This current year, my lovely wife and I are celebrating 50 years of marriage. We have two daughters and my two grandchildren. I opened my own business in financial services, and my

0: last 30 years have been devoted to that. We got very much involved in the Catholic community right after moving here.
1: The people were wonderful, and we found ourselves going from one parish to helping to begin another parish. Don got involved with the finance part and raising money with it.
0: We have contributed fairly substantially and consistently over the years in terms of our charitable contributions, principally through our family foundation, and in particular, the Knights of Columbus Charitable Fund.
1: Using the Knights of Columbus Charitable Fund is so much easier because you know that the money you put into that, you will be giving to charity of your choice.
0: We have a variety of Catholic charities that we support both locally and nationally. Helping St. Joe's High School was when our life became all the much more rich in so many different ways.
1: St. Joseph's has become endearing to us due to the fact that it came from nothing.
0: There was a group of independent parents in Greenville who had a vision of and wanting to have a Catholic school in town. By the grace of God and prayers, we were able to raise enough. And once the school was established where it is today, we call it the Miracle on the Hill. To see us go from a little school with 8 students to 650 today, it's a miracle. With the Knights of Columbus Charitable Fund, the school has come to be, I think, one of the finest Catholic schools in the country. The Knights of Columbus Charitable Fund, it's like a financial pocket knife. And every family that's supporting any charitable institution, in particular St. Joe's, should seriously look at utilizing this very versatile tool to support their charitable giving effort.
2: Anyone that's wanting to use KCCF, I would say absolutely yes. It's easy, it's personable. We have seen the growth in our funds so that we can give more.
0: It's just really kind of a point and click. You can make a contribution for as little as $25.
1: Because the funds are invested in the Reichert Family Foundation, I want to see it grow big enough that my children could take what we have offered them, giving the donations in the right fashion that we were doing it. People think that by giving, it's just a good feeling, but other things happen in your life when you do give. You're more blessed in areas of your life by being charitable.

0: St. Dominic was born in Spain around 1170. Legends say that St. Dominic's mother envisioned her unborn child as a dog leaping out of her womb and setting the world on fire with a lit torch in its mouth. Hence the name Dominic from the Latin words Domini Canis, meaning the Lord's dog. St. Dominic is known for fighting the Albigensian heresy, which claims that all material things on earth are evil, including food and even the holy sacraments. St. Dominic proclaimed the truth and converted many souls through his own simple living and by praying the rosary at the request of our Blessed Mother in a vision he received. Around 1215, he founded the Order of Preachers, also known as the Dominicans, who would devote their lives to preaching with zeal. St. Dominic died in 1221 and was canonized by Pope Gregory IX in 1234. He is the patron saint of astronomers, scientists, and the falsely accused.
1: Hi everyone, I'm Kevin Elson in Covington, Kentucky at the Cathedral Basilica of the Assumption. This cathedral was built between 1894 and 1915, and it was quite an undertaking, especially during a devastating economic depression. This is just one of the many Catholic destinations we take you to every week to show you the history, beauty, and treasures of the Catholic faith. So please join us every week for Catholic Destinations right here on the Catholic Television Network.

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1: And Sister Maria Stella, and we are
0: Nun and Nutter. You're watching Catholic TV.
1: That's right. It's America's Catholic television network.
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The Catholic TV Network welcomes and invites you to celebrate the sacred mysteries, listen to God's Word, and in the Holy Eucharist, proclaim the victory of Jesus over death until He comes in glory.

0: Hello, my name is Father Richard Clancy, and here with me today is Michael, who will be serving, Dr. Bob, who will be reading, and Paula leading us in the music ministry. In the name of the Father, and of the Son, and of the Holy Spirit.
1: Amen.
0: The Lord be with you.
2: And with your spirit.
0: Brethren, let us acknowledge our sins and so prepare ourselves to celebrate the sacred mysteries. You were sent to heal the contrite of heart. Lord, have mercy.
3: Lord, have mercy.
0: You came to call sinners. Christ, have mercy.
4: Christ, have mercy.
0: You are seated at the right hand of the Father to intercede for us. Lord, have mercy.
4: Lord, have mercy.
0: May Almighty God have mercy on us, forgive us our sins, and bring us to everlasting life.
4: Amen. Amen.
0: Let us pray. May St. Dominic come to the help of your church by his merits and teaching, O Lord. And may he, who was an outstanding preacher of your truth, be a devoted intercessor on our behalf. Through our Lord Jesus Christ, your Son, who lives and reigns with you in the unity of the Holy Spirit, God, forever and ever.
4: Amen. Amen.
5: A reading from the book of the prophet Habakkuk. Are you not from eternity, O Lord, my holy God, immortal? O Lord, you have marked him for judgment. O rock, you have readied him for punishment. Too pure are your eyes to look upon evil, and the sight of misery you cannot endure. Why then do you gaze on the faithless in silence, while the wicked man devours one more just than himself? You have made man like the fish of the sea, like creeping things without a ruler. He brings them all up with his hook. He hauls them away with his net. He gathers them in his seine, and so he rejoices and exults. Therefore, he sacrifices his net and burns incense to his seine. For thanks to them, his portion is generous and his repast sumptuous. Shall he then keep on brandishing his sword to slay peoples without mercy? I will stand at my guard post and station myself upon the rampart and keep watch to see what he will say to me and what answer he will give to my complaint. Then the Lord answered me and said, write down the vision clearly upon the tablets so that one can read it readily. For the vision still has its time, presses on for fulfillment, and will not disappoint. If it delays, wait for it. It will surely come. It will not be late. The rash man has no integrity, but the just man, because of his faith, shall live. The word of the Lord.
0: Thanks be to God.

0: The Lord be with you.
1: And with your spirit.
0: A reading from the Holy Gospel according to Matthew.
2: Glory to you, Lord.
0: A man came up to Jesus, knelt down before him, and said, "Lord, have pity on my son, who is a lunatic and suffers severely. Often he falls into fire and often into water. I brought him to your disciples, but they could not cure him." Jesus said in reply, "O faithless and perverse generation, how long will I be with you? How long will I endure you? Bring the boy here to me." Jesus rebuked him, and the demon came out of him, and from that hour the boy was cured. Then the disciples approached Jesus in private and said, "Why could we not drive it out?" He said to them, "Because of your little faith. Amen, I say to you, if you have faith the size of a mustard seed, you will say to this mountain, 'Move from here to there,' and it will move. Nothing will be impossible for you." The Gospel of the Lord.
2: Praise to you, Lord Jesus Christ.
0: Today we celebrate the feast of St. Dominic. It's a wonderful feast and a great saint. Our reader today, Dr. Bob, his grandson, in May was ordained a priest in the Dominican order. So we remember him and all of our Dominican sisters and priests and brothers and third order who have made such a contribution to the world. St. Dominic is often depicted with a dog, and it's an interesting thing. I know many of you love your dogs, so you would love to see those pictures of St. Dominic with the dog. Well, on one hand, it began really with a vision of his mother. She was trying to conceive with her husband, and she went to a monastery to pray. And she had a vision, a dream, where a dog was coming from her womb carrying a flaming torch in its mouth. And so when we look at the Dominicans, his name, of course, St. Dominic, also we have in Latin Dominicanus, which is dogs of God or hounds of dog, which is kind of a play on those words. So the Dominicans are the dogs of God, carrying the light of evangelization throughout the world. Their black and white habit is actually a reflection of the vision that his mother had, because the dog was a black and white dog. And so we see in that also that the interpretation of the dream, when she went to the monk at the monastery and told the vision, he said that your son is going to carry this light of Christ and set the world on fire. And I think we can say, as we look not only at St. Dominic, but especially through the generations of the Dominican order, they certainly have set the world on fire for Christ through prayer, contemplation, learning, community, and especially through preaching. As you know, that the orders, they have initials after their names to indicate, for example, the Jesuits are the Society of Jesus, SJ. The Dominicans are OP, the Order of Preachers. And we think about all of the tremendous preaching and missions that are conducted. But isn't it also true that the greatness and the power of preaching is not just eloquence in words, but the lived example? What gives preaching power is, of course, the Holy Spirit, but also the congruence between what comes out of somebody's mouth and what they hold in their hearts. Remember, as Jesus preached, people remarked, "Well, he's different than the scribes and the Pharisees. He preaches with authority." They listened to him, but they not only listened, they felt the power of his words, touched by the Holy Spirit. And I'm sure you have had those experiences in listening to preaching at times, that the Holy Spirit is convicting us as we listen. And the words are more than words. They come from deep inside a person's deepest faith and sentiment. The power of words, but the power of example. Every one of us preaches a sermon. Only a few occupy a pulpit. But every one of us in our life preaches a sermon. And you know, when we meet with people who are coming into the faith, the OCIA program, or coming to deepen their faith, usually what they tell us is they were inspired by someone's example. Might have been their parents, their wife or their husband, someone they work with. Many nurses come in and report that they were moved by the people that they cared for in such a way that they wanted to know more about this faith. Each day, we're preaching a sermon, perhaps unbeknownst to us. I think in my own life, of all of the people that have inspired me, a few, yes, from a pulpit, but most especially in daily life. I think of the example of my parents every day. I think of so many people in my neighborhoods that I grew up in, people that I've worked with, people in the parishes that I now serve. They inspire me by their lives. Two quick examples. This Sunday, early morning, I was walking over to church, and I saw this young couple pull in with three young children. And there they are, getting out of the car, peeling their kids out of the car seats, getting them ready, going into church. And I was thinking, what this represents for them. How much earlier they had to get up to get the children ready and to bring them to church. It would have been so much easier for them to just stay in bed, have a nice, leisurely Sunday morning, maybe make some pancakes and go to the beach. But they were there. What a witness. Later on, I saw an elderly man making his way up the stairs to a funeral parlor to pay respects to his friends. It took him a long time to walk, or I should say crawl up those stairs, dressed in that suit coat and tie. And I thought again, he was probably 3 hours getting ready to do this, to pay tribute and pay respects to his friend. This is witness. I was once on a plane ride home, and I met a woman who was a Muslim, and she said, "Are you a Christian?" And I said, I thought of some other funny things to say, and I said, "Yes." And she said, "Well, I knew a Christian once." I think about that often. If someone only knew me, or if someone only knew you, would they be more likely to be drawn to Christ, or perhaps to turn away? May God help us in our lives, in our witness. May we preach gospels that give Him glory in every day, in the small ways we live our lives. We turn to our Heavenly Father with our prayers of petition.
3: For the church and her hierarchy and clergy throughout the world, we pray to the Lord.
4: Lord, hear our prayer.
3: For our country and all those entrusted with the responsibility of governing, we pray to the Lord.
4: Lord, hear our prayer.
3: For all catechumens and all those preparing to receive sacraments, we pray to the Lord.
4: Lord, hear our prayer.
3: For all seminarians and all those discerning vocations, we pray to the Lord.
4: Lord, hear our prayer.
3: For all those suffering from doubt and confusion, we pray to the Lord.
4: Lord, hear our prayer.
3: For all those who are sick and those who have gone before us in the sign of faith, we pray to the Lord.
4: Lord, hear our prayer.
0: Heavenly Father, we place our trust in you. We know that you hear our prayers. Please answer all of them according to your holy will for our lives. We ask everything in Jesus' name, who lives and reigns with you, Father, in the unity of the Holy Spirit, God, forever and ever.
4: Amen. Amen.

0: Pray, brethren, that my sacrifice and yours may be acceptable to God, the Almighty Father.
1: May the Lord accept the sacrifice at your hands, for the praise and glory of his name, for our good and good of all his holy church.
0: Attend mercifully to the prayers we offer you, O Lord, by the intercession of Saint Dominic, and through the great power of this sacrifice, strengthened by the protection of your grace, those who champion the faith through Christ our Lord.
2: Amen.
0: The Lord be with you.
3: And with your spirit.
0: Lift up your hearts.
3: We lift them up to the Lord.
0: Let us give thanks to the Lord our God.
3: It is right and just.
0: It is truly right and just, our duty and our salvation, always and everywhere to give you thanks, Lord, Holy Father, almighty and eternal God, through Christ our Lord. For as on the feast of Saint Dominic you bid your church rejoice, so too you strengthen her by the example of his holy life, teach her by his words of preaching, and keep her safe in answer to his prayers. And so with the company of angels and saints, we sing the hymn of your praise as without end we acclaim.

You are indeed holy, O Lord, the fount of all holiness. Make holy, therefore, these gifts, we pray, by sending down your Spirit upon them like the dewfall, so that they may become for us the body and blood of our Lord Jesus Christ. At the time he was betrayed and entered willingly into his passion, he took bread and, giving thanks, broke it and gave it to his disciples, saying, "Take this, all of you, and eat of it, for this is my body, which will be given up for you."

0: Therefore, as we celebrate the memorial of his death and resurrection, we offer you, Lord, the bread of life and the chalice of salvation, giving thanks that you have held us worthy to be in your presence and minister to you. Humbly we pray that partaking of the body and blood of Christ, we may be gathered into one by the Holy Spirit. Remember, Lord, your church, spread throughout the world, and bring her to the fullness of charity, together with Leo, our Pope, and Richard, our Bishop, and all the clergy. Remember also our brothers and sisters who have fallen asleep in the hope of the resurrection, and all who have died in your mercy. Welcome them into the light of your face. Have mercy on us all, we pray, that with the Blessed Virgin Mary, Mother of God, with Blessed Joseph, her spouse, with the blessed apostles, and all the saints who have pleased you throughout the ages, we may merit to be co-heirs to eternal life, and may praise and glorify you through your Son, Jesus Christ. Through him and with him and in him, O God, Almighty Father, in the unity of the Holy Spirit, all glory and honor is yours forever and ever.
1: Amen.
0: At the Savior's command, informed by divine teaching, we dare to say,
2: Our Father, who art in heaven, hallowed be thy name. Thy kingdom come, thy will be done, on earth as it is in heaven. Give us this day our daily bread, and forgive us our trespasses, as we forgive those who trespass against us. And lead us not into temptation, but deliver us from evil.
0: Deliver us, Lord, we pray, from every evil. Graciously grant peace in our days, that by the help of your mercy, we may be always free from sin and safe from all distress, as we await the blessed hope and the coming of our Savior, Jesus Christ.
2: For the kingdom, the power, and the glory are yours, now and forever.
0: Lord Jesus Christ, who said to your apostles, Peace I leave you, my peace I give you, look not on our sins, but on the faith of your church, and graciously grant her peace and unity in accordance with your will, who live and reign forever and ever.
3: Amen.
0: Peace of the Lord be with you always.
1: And with your spirit.
0: Let us offer each other the sign of peace.

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Blessed are those called to the supper of the Lamb. Lord, I am not worthy that you should enter under my roof, but only say the word and my soul shall be healed.

0: Let us pray. May your church, O Lord, receive with wholehearted reverence the power of this heavenly sacrament by which we have been nourished on the commemoration of Saint Dominic. And may your church, having flourished by means of his preaching, be helped through his intercession through Christ our Lord.
1: Amen. Amen.
0: The Lord be with you.
2: And with your spirit.
0: May Almighty God bless you, the Father, the Son, and the Holy Spirit.
1: Amen.
0: Go in peace, glorifying the Lord by your life.
2: Thanks be to God.

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Saint Michael the Archangel, defend us in battle. Be our protection against the wickedness and snares of the devil. May God rebuke him, we humbly pray. And do thou, O Prince of the Heavenly Host, by the power of God, cast into hell Satan and all the evil spirits who prowl through the world seeking the ruin of souls.

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1: and she conceived of the Holy Spirit.
0: Hail Mary, full of grace, the Lord is with thee. Blessed art thou among women, and blessed is the fruit of thy womb, Jesus.
1: Holy Mary, Mother of God, pray for us sinners, now and at the hour of our death. Amen.
0: Behold, the handmaid of the Lord.
1: Be it done unto me according to thy word.
0: Hail Mary, full of grace, the Lord is with thee. Blessed art thou among women, and blessed is the fruit of thy womb, Jesus.
1: Holy Mary, Mother of God, pray for us sinners, now and at the hour of our death. Amen.

0: And the Word was made flesh.
1: And dwelt among us.
0: Hail Mary, full of grace, the Lord is with thee. Blessed art thou among women, and blessed is the fruit of thy womb, Jesus.
1: Holy Mary, Mother of God, pray for us sinners, now and at the hour of our death. Amen.
0: Pray for us, O Holy Mother of God,
1: that we may be made worthy of the promises of Christ.
0: Let us pray. Pour forth, we beseech thee, O Lord, thy grace into our hearts, that we, to whom the incarnation of Christ, thy Son, was made known by the message of an angel, may by his passion and cross be brought to the glory of his resurrection, through Christ our Lord.
1: Amen.

Nel nome del Padre, del Hijo e dello Spirito Santo. Amen.

Laudetur Jesus Christus, praised be Jesus Christ. A warm welcome to everyone joining us for this live broadcast of the Angelus with His Holiness Pope Leo XIV. We are coming to you live from St. Peter's Square here in the Vatican City. And today is Sunday, the 2nd of August. We celebrate the 18th Sunday in Ordinary Time. And once

0: Again, we gather for this weekly moment of prayer, reflection, and communion with the Universal Church. And we are joining this very courageous and enthusiastic crowd who have braved the scorching sun this afternoon. Rome is very hot today, but they are here courageously just to have a glimpse of the Holy Father and to pray with him this afternoon. And of course, Pope Leo, as you know, has just concluded his period of rest in Castle Gandolfo, returning to the Vatican after more than 3 weeks dedicated to prayer, reading, and quiet time in the hills overlooking Lake Albano. And during his stay, he met faithful each Sunday for the Angelus. He shared lunch with families experiencing social hardship. He attended a concert and made several private pilgrimages as well, including visits to Monte Cassino and Subiaco. And then the Holy Father returned briefly to Castel Gandolfo on Wednesday for the Canticle of Peace, a gathering of prayer and fraternity, marking 800th anniversary of the death of Saint Francis of Assisi. On behalf of Vatican Media, it is a joy to greet all of you who are connected with us today. Many of you are following through our various Vatican Media platforms, whether on the Vatican News Live Events app, the Radio Vaticana app, the Vatican News English website, or our YouTube channel, or our Facebook live feed. A special greeting as well to those joining us through our television partners, EWTN, Shalom World Television, Salt and Light TV, Catholic Faith Network, at Madarshan TV, and Catholic TV. 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We also greet those following our American Sign Language broadcast. Thank you for being with us for this weekly encounter with the Holy Father, Pope Leo XIV. And my name is Bonga Majola, and it is a pleasure to accompany you by providing the English translation for today's Angelus. As is customary, before we pray the Angelus together, the Holy Father will offer a brief reflection on today's gospel. After his meditation, Pope Leo XIV will make some appeals. He will share with us what is on his heart these days. And he will greet the various groups gathered here in the square. And the Holy Father is ready. We join him now. And we welcome the crowd. We welcome him together with this crowd.
1: Cari fratelli e sorelle, buona domenica!
0: Dear brothers and sisters, happy Sunday!
1: Quando ascoltiamo il Vangelo, sentiamo spesso raccontare dei segni compiuti da Gesù. Sono gesti che manifestano.
0: When we listen to the Gospel, we frequently hear that Jesus has performed signs, which are acts that reveal his special dedication to us and the salvation that he brings to the world. The Lord is presented as the one who gives meaning to our lives, freeing us from evil and sin.
1: Cristo non compie soltanto.
0: By restoring sight to the blind and hearing to the deaf, Christ is doing more than merely performing miraculous deeds. He is proclaiming to all that the kingdom of God is near. In this way, today's gospel bears witness that Jesus not only restores the senses of those who lack them, but that he also fills our senses with good things. To the deaf man who regains his hearing, the Lord proclaims the good news to be heard. To the blind man who regains his sight, he shows the magnificent work of redemption being accomplished for him. Similarly, Jesus gives food to those who are hungry. The account of the multiplication of the loaves shows us that the encounter with the Lord is a nourishing experience.
1: Cristo è pane di vita.
0: In the desert, that is when we are in need, Christ is the bread of life. With him, our needs are abundantly met. All ate and were filled. And there were 12 baskets full left over. This number highlights that the Lord's gift is universal and that his providential care for us never fails.
1: La nostra fame di verità e di vita.
0: Dear friends, Christ truly satisfies humanity's hunger, our hunger for truth and life. His gesture teaches us that nothing is discarded when it is shared.
1: Sono due lati di uno stesso male.
0: Hoarding and waste, on the contrary, are the two signs of the same evil. Greed. This spiritual sickness numbs the senses, which becomes intoxicated with wealth, to the point of making people forget that those who weep from hunger and cry out from thirst. And so, in the face of an opulence that reeks of decay, we find the outstretched hands of those who have no nourishment, the burnt houses of those who have no peace.
1: Guardiamo con quanta benevolenza il Signore alzò gli occhi al cielo, recitò la benedizione, spezzò I pani e li diede ai suoi discepoli.
0: Faced with the deserts of war and arrogance, let us consider with what kindness the Lord looked up to heaven and blessed, broke the loaves, and gave them to his disciples so that they might distribute them to the crowd. In this miracle of charity, we recognize the characteristic action of Jesus, which find their culmination in the Last Supper. For it was then that the Son of God gave us his very life as our brother in humanity. As we savor the grace of the Eucharist, let us commit ourselves to bearing witness to its beauty in our daily actions, beginning with blessing meals at the table with family and friends.
1: Le vacanze possono diventare tempo di fraterna serenità, coinvolgendo chi accanto a noi.
0: In Jesus' company, even vacations can become a time of fraternal serenity if we reach out to our neighbors in need. Let us therefore ask the Virgin Mary, our loving mother, to help us grow in charity so that no one may lack their daily bread.
1: Nunciavit Mariae,
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0: Cari fratelli e sorelle,
1: dear brothers and sisters,
0: sigo con preocupación l'armante situación en
1: I follow with concern the alarming situation in Ceuta, asking God, through the intercession of Our Lady of Africa, that solutions of peace, stability, and justice may be found.
0: Continuiamo a pregare per la pace, perché nel mondo
1: We continue to pray for peace so that wars may cease throughout the world and diplomatic solutions may be found for conflicts. We remember all the victims of hostility, especially the weakest and most vulnerable, children, the elderly, and the sick. May the Lord comfort those who suffer and bless the work of all who bring help and consolation.
0: In questi giorni ricorre il perdono di Assisi.
1: And these days we remember the pardon of Assisi.
0: Da Papa Onorio III
1: Saint Francis received in 1216 this indulgence, and he was inspired by as he was praying in Pinsuncola, where he had the vision of Jesus and Mary, and they were surrounded by the angels. We thank God for such a great gift, and we treasure it, especially in this, the eighth centenary of the transitus of the poveretto di Assisi, who died on the 3rd of August in 1226.
0: Saluto tutti voi, Romani pellegrini.
1: I greet all of you then, Romans and pilgrims from different countries.
0: In particolare,
1: in a special way, I greet the young people from the parish from Padova.
0: I giovani della parrocchia di San Giovanni Bosco in Altamura.
1: And the young people as well from St. John Bosco Parish in Altamura.
0: E I ragazzi della collaborazione pastorale di Castelfranco Veneto.
1: And the young people as well from Veneto.
0: Accompagnati
1: and they are accompanied
0: dai loro sacerdoti
1: by
0: e
1: their
0: animatori.
1: Priests and their animators.
0: A tutti auguro una buona domenica.
1: And to all of you, I wish you all a blessed Sunday. And that's how then the Holy Father concludes this moment of prayer, the Angelus. And he made his appeal, especially concerning the alarming situation in Ceuta in Spain. And he asked that Our Lady of Africa will help find a solution of peace, stability and justice. And he invited us as well to continue to pray for peace, that diplomatic situations may be found for conflicts, and then reminded us to be grateful for the gift and the treasure of the forgiveness, the pardon of Assisi, this indulgence which the Church gives us today since 1216, as Francis requested from the Holy Father. This then concludes the live broadcast of the recitation of the Noonday Angelus with Pope Leo XIV. Here in St. Peter's Square on this, the 18th Sunday in Ordinary Time. For continued coverage of today's Angelus, as well as other Vatican and world news, please visit the Vatican News web portal and follow us on Facebook, Instagram, X, and YouTube. On behalf of Vatican Media, I would like to thank our in-studio audio technician, our audio coordinator, and all our television and radio partners, and our friends at DYCIA who have made this broadcast possible. And of course, we thank you all of you. Thank you for joining us today. My name is Bonga Majola, and it has been a great joy to accompany you with the English translation for this moment of prayer with His Holiness Pope Leo XIV. I wish you all a blessed Sunday. Praised be Jesus Christ. Laudetur Jesus Christus.

0: 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Then, at 4 p.m., from the San Fernando Cathedral in San Antonio, Texas, and from the Archdiocese of Boston at 7 p.m. Masses from around the country every Sunday on the Catholic TV Network.
1: Something special about water. There's just a sense of feeling that it makes you feel better, cleaner, healthier. It's always been powerful for me. I'm Stephen Ross, and this is my wife, Carrie. Carrie has been a great stepmom for Drew, and I am Drew's dad. Drew Ross was a captain, United States Army Special Forces.
2: He walked into a room, and it's like the room got brighter.
1: Drew loved the water. He was zipping hard back and forth and wakeboarding, and it was a joy to watch. We enjoyed Smith Mountain Lake a lot, and the water was a place that we could all kind of escape. But when he came back from his first deployment, and he started asking me questions about woodworking, it was like, to me, it was a gift. It was like, now this is something we're gonna get a chance to share. That little shed out there is where I had my last conversation with Drew.
3: Drew had the ability to command the room with his presence. He just had the ability to lift others up. A lot of people can't do that. My name's William Reese. I am a Chief Warrant Officer 3, United States Army. Due to a previous injury I suffered, I was unable to continue the upcoming deployment, and so we needed a replacement. I just knew he was the right guy to replace me.
1: He was team leader and 18 Alpha of Team 3126, and he was on a mission in Afghanistan when he was hit by the IED. He was gone in an instant.
3: Initially, I was a little numb. And then things twisted a little bit, went really dark. Started feeling really guilty. Wow, I wish I wouldn't have hired him. I should have went myself. That would have been me.
1: For me, one of the things I've struggled with most going to our own church is sadness. A lot of times church, I just find myself being overwhelmed with thoughts of my son.

I think a big part of getting ready for this was trying to be open-minded and receptive because we didn't know a lot of what to expect. As a dad, you want details, you want answers, you want to know what's going on. And the experience of being with the people that knew Drew, there's a special connection to be with the other warriors. Them being there made the difference. Will and

0: just even hugging Drew's stepmom and Steven, they're like, hey, it's not your fault. So the forgiveness, it gave me peace. It gave us that platform to start the journey of healing.
1: Our first night was probably the most peaceful night.
2: It was Carrie's suggestion. She says, let's go down to the grotto in the church and see. And I think the rain and the drizzle under the umbrella, it really felt like just us.
1: That was probably one of the better things we could have done. There was a sense of peace.
0: I would like to say thank you to Knights of Columbus, Warrior to Lords program. It's had a huge impact on my life. Lords has given me the tools to be able to revisit my faith with God.
2: If something good had to come from Drew's loss, it would probably be an event like that to pull so many people together to keep their faith and to grow in their faith and to have strength to, you know, want to get up the next morning.
0: If you're wearing a long cloak, it's issues, it's concern, it's fear, but being at Lord's, untying the cloak, it allowed me to leave it at the altar.
1: We've gone to so many different military events honoring Drew, but none of them were healing.
2: When I look back on it, it's just a thankfulness for the people that gave us this opportunity. It was about healing. It was about, you know, dealing with the emotions. How do you rebuild within your faith? And how do you use your faith in positive ways to help others? And if we can all go on and pass on when this life is over, and we can say we made a difference and it was a good difference, then yeah, that's worthwhile.

In the name of the Father, and of the Son, and of the Holy Spirit. Amen.

Lord Jesus, Good Shepherd, you walk through our streets and squares, enter tall buildings and humble neighborhoods, and silently accompany millions who seek meaning amid noise and haste.

You know, Lord, the heart of the city, its lights and shadows, its noise and loneliness. We know that cities are called to be places of freedom and opportunity, but they can also become spaces of anonymity and isolation. That's why today we ask you for a renewed gaze, able to discover in urban life fertile ground for proclaiming your gospel.

Make us a church that goes forth, able to reach out to the peripheries, to console those who are lonely, and to sow fraternity and connection instead of giving in to indifference.

Give us a creative and deep faith that doesn't remain in words, but becomes flesh through simple and loving gestures.

Lord, may our urban communities be open and welcoming homes, places where hope is shared, where no one feels invisible, and where the joy of your gospel shines in the hidden lives of so many brothers and sisters. Make us your witnesses in the city, bold and creative missionaries who proclaim your love with their lives, a love capable of overcoming haste, noise, and anonymity. Amen.

0: Edith Stein was born to a prominent Jewish family on October 12, 1891, in Breslau, Germany. Though she was highly intelligent and loved studying philosophy, she considered herself an atheist. Things began to change when she read the autobiography of St. Teresa of Avila, a Spanish Carmelite nun from the 16th century. She said, "When I had finished the book, I said to myself, this is the truth." In 1922, Edith Stein was received into the Catholic Church, and 11 years later, she joined the Carmelite Order as Sister Teresa Benedicta of the Cross. Though she was a Jewish convert, she was arrested by the Nazis. She then died in a gas chamber in Auschwitz on August 9, 1942. She was canonized by St. John Paul II in 1998, and she is the patron saint of Europe, the loss of parents, and martyrs.
1: Hi everyone, I'm Kevin Nelson here in Alexandria, Virginia, and behind me is the Basilica of St. Mary, and in 2018, this Church of St. Mary officially was designated as a minor basilica by the Vatican. 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

Thank you for joining me today in praying the Holy Rosary and meditating on the glorious mysteries. It's a glorious day here in Southern California. We're in San Diego, and we're actually at California's first mission, which was founded in July of 1769 by Saint Junipero Serra, a Franciscan priest. It's the first in a chain of some 21 missions that stretch northward along the coast of California. Mission San Diego became known as the Mother of the Missions. So in 1775, just a year after this beautiful adobe church was completed, the mission, unfortunately, was damaged, and quite seriously so, by fire. Padre Luis was killed, and in that moment became the first Christian martyr of California. He's buried here in the sanctuary of the mission church. And then in 1776, Padre Serra returned to the gutted site, and he began to restore the church in the mission buildings. And just 20 years later, the number of converts had risen to over 1,400. In 1813, construction was performed on the church. Buttress wings were added to protect it from earthquakes, and the facade was fixed and beautified so that it would have a beautiful and welcoming appearance. The present mission church was named a minor basilica by Pope St. Paul VI in the bicentennial year of 1976. And today, the mission church serves as an active parish for the Catholic community in this area of San Diego, as well as a cultural and historical center. Here we stand, more than 250 years after the establishment of Mission San Diego by St. Junipero Serra. And so in the spirit of prayer that has permeated this holy place for all those years, let us begin our prayer together in the name of the Father and of the Son and of the Holy Spirit. Amen. I believe in God, the Father Almighty, creator of heaven and earth, and in Jesus Christ, his only Son, our Lord, who was conceived by the Holy Spirit, born of the Virgin Mary, suffered under Pontius Pilate, was crucified, died, and was buried. He descended into hell. The third day he rose again from the dead. He ascended into heaven and is seated at the right hand of God, the Father Almighty. From there he will come to judge the living and the dead. I believe in the Holy Spirit, the Holy Catholic Church, the communion of saints, the forgiveness of sins, the resurrection of the body, and life everlasting. Amen. Our Father, who art in heaven, hallowed be thy name. Thy kingdom come, thy will be done, on earth as it is in heaven. Give us this day our daily bread, and forgive us our trespasses, as we forgive those who trespass against us. And lead us not into temptation, but deliver us from evil. Amen. Hail Mary, full of grace, the Lord is with thee. Blessed art thou among women, and blessed is the fruit of thy womb, Jesus. Holy Mary, Mother of God, pray for us sinners, now and at the hour of our death. Amen. Hail Mary, full of grace, the Lord is with thee. Blessed art thou among women, and blessed is the fruit of thy womb, Jesus. Holy Mary, Mother of God, pray for us sinners, now and at the hour of our death. Amen. Hail Mary, full of grace, the Lord is with thee. Blessed art thou among women, and blessed is the fruit of thy womb, Jesus. Holy Mary, Mother of God, pray for us sinners, now and at the hour of our death. Amen. Glory be to the Father, and to the Son, and to the Holy Spirit, as it was in the beginning, is now, and ever shall be, world without end. Amen. O my Jesus, forgive us our sins. Save us from the fires of hell. Lead all souls into heaven, especially those in most need of thy mercy. The first glorious mystery, the resurrection of Jesus from the dead. Jesus is risen. He is truly alive, and he is with us. And his presence has been known and felt here for more than 250 years at this, the first mission of California. Countless souls have been nourished and strengthened by God's presence in the Holy Eucharist and in the other sacraments, in the prayer and community founded along with this mission, the first of 21 along the coast of the great state of California. And so, friends, recalling the glorious resurrection of the Lord, let us together pray as Jesus taught us. Our Father, who art in heaven, hallowed be thy name. Thy kingdom come, thy will be done, on earth as it is in heaven. Give us this day our daily bread,
And forgive us our trespasses, as we forgive those who trespass against us. And lead us not into temptation, but deliver us from evil. Amen. Hail Mary, full of grace, the Lord is with thee. Blessed art thou among women, and blessed is the fruit of thy womb, Jesus. Holy Mary, Mother of God, pray for us sinners, now and at the hour of our death. Amen. Hail Mary, full of grace, the Lord is with thee. Blessed art thou among women, and blessed is the fruit of thy womb, Jesus. Holy Mary, Mother of God, pray for us sinners, now and at the hour of our death. Amen. Hail Mary, full of grace, the Lord is with thee. Blessed art thou among women, and blessed is the fruit of thy womb, Jesus. Holy Mary, Mother of God, pray for us sinners, now and at the hour of our death. Amen. Hail Mary, full of grace, the Lord is with thee. Blessed art thou among women, and blessed is the fruit of thy womb, Jesus. Holy Mary, Mother of God, pray for us sinners, now and at the hour of our death. Amen. Hail Mary, full of grace, the Lord is with thee. Blessed art thou among women, and blessed is the fruit of thy womb, Jesus. Holy Mary, Mother of God, pray for us sinners, now and at the hour of our death. Amen. Hail Mary, full of grace, the Lord is with thee. Blessed art thou among women, and blessed is the fruit of thy womb, Jesus. Holy Mary, Mother of God, pray for us sinners, now and at the hour of our death. Amen. Hail Mary, full of grace, the Lord is with thee. Blessed art thou among women, and blessed is the fruit of thy womb, Jesus. Holy Mary, Mother of God, pray for us sinners, now and at the hour of our death. Amen. Hail Mary, full of grace, the Lord is with thee. Blessed art thou among women, and blessed is the fruit of thy womb, Jesus. Holy Mary, Mother of God, pray for us sinners, now and at the hour of our death. Amen. Hail Mary, full of grace, the Lord is with thee. Blessed art thou among women, and blessed is the fruit of thy womb, Jesus. Holy Mary, Mother of God, pray for us sinners, now and at the hour of our death. Amen. Hail Mary, full of grace, the Lord is with thee. Blessed art thou among women, and blessed is the fruit of thy womb, Jesus. Holy Mary, Mother of God, pray for us sinners, now and at the hour of our death. Amen. Glory be to the Father, and to the Son, and to the Holy Spirit, as it was in the beginning, is now, and ever shall be, world without end. Amen. O my Jesus, forgive us our sins. Save us from the fires of hell. Lead all souls into heaven, especially those in most need of thy mercy. The second glorious mystery, the ascension of the Lord into heaven. Before ascending into heaven, Jesus commissioned his apostles to go and make disciples of all the nations. It was precisely that command of the risen Lord that motivated Saint Junipero Serra to build this first mission dedicated to San Diego and a string of 20 more up the coast of California. He was simply following the Lord's plan. And so meditating upon the ascension of the Lord and his call to make disciples of all nations. In that missionary spirit, we pray, Our Father who art in heaven, hallowed be thy name. Thy kingdom come, thy will be done on earth as it is in heaven. Give us this day our daily bread and forgive us our trespasses as we forgive those who trespass against us. And lead us not into temptation, but deliver us from evil. Amen. Hail Mary, full of grace, the Lord is with thee. Blessed art thou among women, and blessed is the fruit of thy womb, Jesus. Holy Mary, Mother of God, pray for us sinners, now and at the hour of our death. Amen. Hail Mary, full of grace, the Lord is with thee. Blessed art thou among women, and blessed is the fruit of thy womb, Jesus. Holy Mary, Mother of God, pray for us sinners, now and at the hour of our death. Amen. Hail Mary, full of grace, the Lord is with thee. Blessed art thou among women, and blessed is the fruit of thy womb, Jesus. Holy Mary, Mother of God, pray for us sinners, now and at the hour of our death. Amen. Hail Mary, full of grace, the Lord is with thee. Blessed art thou among women, and blessed is the fruit of thy womb, Jesus. Holy Mary, Mother of God, pray for us sinners, now and at the hour of our death. Amen. Hail Mary, full of grace, the Lord is with thee. Blessed art thou among women, and blessed is the fruit of thy womb, Jesus. Holy Mary, Mother of God, pray for us sinners, now and at the hour of our death. Amen. Hail Mary, full of grace, the Lord is with thee. Blessed art thou among women, and blessed is the fruit of thy womb, Jesus. Holy Mary, Mother of God, pray for us sinners, now and at the hour of our death. Amen.
Hail Mary, full of grace, the Lord is with thee. Blessed art thou among women, and blessed is the fruit of thy womb, Jesus. Holy Mary, Mother of God, pray for us sinners, now and at the hour of our death. Amen. Hail Mary, full of grace, the Lord is with thee. Blessed art thou among women, and blessed is the fruit of thy womb, Jesus. Holy Mary, Mother of God, pray for us sinners, now and at the hour of our death. Amen. Hail Mary, full of grace, the Lord is with thee. Blessed art thou among women, and blessed is the fruit of thy womb, Jesus. Holy Mary, Mother of God, pray for us sinners, now and at the hour of our death. Amen. Hail Mary, full of grace, the Lord is with thee. Blessed art thou among women, and blessed is the fruit of thy womb, Jesus. Holy Mary, Mother of God, pray for us sinners, now and at the hour of our death.

0: death. Amen.
1: Glory be to the Father, and to the Son, and to the Holy Spirit, as it was in the beginning, is now, and ever shall be, world without end. Amen. O my Jesus, forgive us our sins, save us from the fires of hell, lead all souls into heaven, especially those in most need of thy mercy. The third glorious mystery, the descent of the Holy Spirit. No one can say that Jesus is Lord except in the Holy Spirit, writes St. Paul. That is to say, without the coming of the Holy Spirit on the apostles and the church, without his coming to us in a powerful way through baptism and confirmation, we would not be able to proclaim Jesus as Lord by our words and actions. And this is so central to the mission of the church. And so meditating as we are on the descent of the Holy Spirit upon us, Jesus' disciples, we pray, Our Father who art in heaven, hallowed be thy name. Thy kingdom come, thy will be done on earth as it is in heaven. Give us this day our daily bread, and forgive us our trespasses as we forgive those who trespass against us. And lead us not into temptation, but deliver us from evil. Amen. Hail Mary, full of grace, the Lord is with thee. Blessed art thou among women, and blessed is the fruit of thy womb, Jesus. Holy Mary, Mother of God, pray for us sinners, now and at the hour of our death. Amen. Hail Mary, full of grace, the Lord is with thee. Blessed art thou among women, and blessed is the fruit of thy womb, Jesus. Holy Mary, Mother of God, pray for us sinners, now and at the hour of our death. Amen. Hail Mary, full of grace, the Lord is with thee. Blessed art thou among women, and blessed is the fruit of thy womb, Jesus. Holy Mary, Mother of God, pray for us sinners, now and at the hour of our death. Amen. Hail Mary, full of grace, the Lord is with thee. Blessed art thou among women, and blessed is the fruit of thy womb, Jesus. Holy Mary, Mother of God, pray for us sinners, now and at the hour of our death. Amen. Hail Mary, full of grace, the Lord is with thee. Blessed art thou among women, and blessed is the fruit of thy womb, Jesus. Holy Mary, Mother of God, pray for us sinners, now and at the hour of our death. Amen. Hail Mary, full of grace, the Lord is with thee. Blessed art thou among women, and blessed is the fruit of thy womb, Jesus. Holy Mary, Mother of God, pray for us sinners, now and at the hour of our death. Amen. Hail Mary, full of grace, the Lord is with thee. Blessed art thou among women, and blessed is the fruit of thy womb, Jesus. Holy Mary, Mother of God, pray for us sinners, now and at the hour of our death. Amen. Hail Mary, full of grace, the Lord is with thee. Blessed art thou among women, and blessed is the fruit of thy womb, Jesus. Holy Mary, Mother of God, pray for us sinners, now and at the hour of our death. Amen. Hail Mary, full of grace, the Lord is with thee. Blessed art thou among women, and blessed is the fruit of thy womb, Jesus. Holy Mary, Mother of God, pray for us sinners, now and at the hour of our death. Amen. Hail Mary, full of grace, the Lord is with thee. Blessed art thou among women, and blessed is the fruit of thy womb, Jesus. Holy Mary, Mother of God, pray for us sinners, now and at the hour of our death. Amen. Glory be to the Father, and to the Son, and to the Holy Spirit, as it was in the beginning, is now, and ever shall be, world without end. Amen. O my Jesus, forgive us our sins. Save us from the fires of hell. Lead all souls into heaven, especially those who are in most need of thy mercy. The fourth glorious mystery, the Assumption of the Blessed Virgin Mary, body and soul, into heaven. Our Lady, the Mother of Jesus, the Mother of God, the Mother of the Church, did not experience the physical effects of death when she passed from this world. But we believe that she was taken up, body and soul, into the glory of heaven. And from there, she can and does pray for us. And we will fulfill the mission given to us by her Son because of her prayers. Pray for us, O Holy Mother of God. Our Father who art in heaven, hallowed be thy name. Thy kingdom come, thy will be done, on earth as it is in heaven. Give us this day our daily bread, and forgive us our trespasses, as we forgive those who trespass against us. And lead us not into temptation, but deliver us from evil. Amen. Hail Mary, full of grace, the Lord is with thee. Blessed art thou among women, and blessed is the fruit of thy womb, Jesus. Holy Mary, Mother of God, pray for us sinners, now and at the hour of our death. Amen. Hail Mary, full of grace, the Lord is with thee.

Blessed art thou among women, and blessed is the fruit of thy womb, Jesus. Holy Mary, Mother of God, pray for us sinners, now and at the hour of our death. Amen. Hail Mary, full of grace, the Lord is with thee. Blessed art thou among women, and blessed is the fruit of thy womb, Jesus. Holy Mary, Mother of God, pray for us sinners, now and at the hour of our death. Amen. Hail Mary, full of grace, the Lord is with thee. Blessed art thou among women, and blessed is the fruit of thy womb, Jesus. Holy Mary, Mother of God, pray for us sinners, now and at the hour of our death. Amen. Hail Mary, full of grace, the Lord is with thee. Blessed art thou among women, and blessed is the fruit of thy womb, Jesus. Holy Mary, Mother of God, pray for us sinners, now and at the hour of our death. Amen. Hail Mary, full of grace, the Lord is with thee. Blessed art thou among women, and blessed is the fruit of thy womb, Jesus. Holy Mary, Mother of God, pray for us sinners, now and at the hour of our death. Amen. Hail Mary, full of grace, the Lord is with thee. Blessed art thou among women, and blessed is the fruit of thy womb, Jesus. Holy Mary, Mother of God, pray for us sinners, now and at the hour of our death. Amen. Hail Mary, full of grace, the Lord is with thee. Blessed art thou among women, and blessed is the fruit of thy womb, Jesus. Holy Mary, Mother of God, pray for us sinners, now and at the hour of our death. Amen. Hail Mary, full of grace, the Lord is with thee. Blessed art thou among women, and blessed is the fruit of thy womb, Jesus. Holy Mary, Mother of God, pray for us sinners, now and at the hour of our death. Amen. Hail Mary, full of grace, the Lord is with thee. Blessed art thou among women, and blessed is the fruit of thy womb, Jesus. Holy Mary, Mother of God, pray for us sinners, now and at the hour of our death. Amen. Glory be to the Father, and to the Son, and to the Holy Spirit, as it was in the beginning, is now, and ever shall be, world without end. Amen. O my Jesus, forgive us our sins. Save us from the fires of hell. Lead all souls into heaven, especially those in most need of thy mercy. The fifth and the final of the glorious mysteries, the crowning of the Blessed Virgin Mary. We say that Mary was crowned by her Son. That is to say, he gave her the fullness of joy and glory in his presence. And from that heavenly place, she prays for us, and she surrounds us always with her maternal mantle. Let us cast all of our cares and worries and ask that through her intercession, we might be given the strength to carry on and to follow Christ most faithfully. Our Father, who art in heaven, hallowed be thy name. Thy kingdom come, thy will be done on earth as it is in heaven. Give us this day our daily bread, and forgive us our trespasses as we forgive those who trespass against us. And lead us not into temptation, but deliver us from evil. Amen. Hail Mary, full of grace, the Lord is with thee. Blessed art thou among women, and blessed is the fruit of thy womb, Jesus. Holy Mary, Mother of God, pray for us sinners, now and at the hour of our death. Amen. Hail Mary, full of grace, the Lord is with thee. Blessed art thou among women, and blessed is the fruit of thy womb, Jesus. Holy Mary, Mother of God, pray for us sinners, now and at the hour of our death. Amen. Hail Mary, full of grace, the Lord is with thee. Blessed art thou among women, and blessed is the fruit of thy womb, Jesus. Holy Mary, Mother of God, pray for us sinners, now and at the hour of our death. Amen. Hail Mary, full of grace, the Lord is with thee. Blessed art thou among women, and blessed is the fruit of thy womb, Jesus. Holy Mary, Mother of God, pray for us sinners, now and at the hour of our death. Amen. Hail Mary, full of grace, the Lord is with thee. Blessed art thou among women, and blessed is the fruit of thy womb, Jesus. Holy Mary, Mother of God, pray for us sinners, now and at the hour of our death. Amen. Hail Mary, full of grace, the Lord is with thee. Blessed art thou among women, and blessed is the fruit of thy womb, Jesus. Holy Mary, Mother of God, pray for us sinners, now and at the hour of our death. Amen. Hail Mary, full of grace, the Lord is with thee. Blessed art thou among women, and blessed is the fruit of thy womb, Jesus. Holy Mary, Mother of God, pray for us sinners, now and at the hour of our death. Amen. Hail Mary, full of grace, the Lord is with thee. Blessed art thou among women, and blessed is the fruit of thy womb, Jesus. Holy Mary, Mother of God, pray for us sinners, now and at the hour of our death. Amen. Hail Mary, full of grace, the Lord is with thee. Blessed art thou among women, and blessed

Blessed is the fruit of thy womb, Jesus. Holy Mary, Mother of God, pray for us sinners, now and at the hour of our death. Amen. Hail Mary, full of grace, the Lord is with thee. Blessed art thou among women, and blessed is the fruit of thy womb, Jesus. Holy Mary, Mother of God, pray for us sinners, now and at the hour of our death. Amen. Glory be to the Father, and to the Son, and to the Holy Spirit, as it was in the beginning, is now, and ever shall be, world without end. Amen. O my Jesus, forgive us our sins. Save us from the fires of hell. Lead all souls into heaven, especially those in most need of thy mercy. Hail, Holy Queen, Mother of Mercy, our life, our sweetness, and our hope. To thee do we cry, poor banished children of Eve. To thee do we send up our sighs, mourning and weeping in this valley of tears. Turn then, O most gracious Advocate, thine eyes of mercy toward us. And after this, our exile, show unto us the blessed fruit of thy womb, Jesus. O clement, O loving, O sweet Virgin Mary, pray for us, O Holy Mother of God, that we may be made worthy of the promises of Christ. Let us pray. O God, whose only begotten Son, by his life, death, and resurrection, has purchased for us the rewards of eternal life, grant, we beseech you, that by meditating on these glorious mysteries of the most holy rosary of the Blessed Virgin Mary, we may both imitate what they contain and obtain what they promise. Through the same Christ our Lord. Amen. May the divine assistance remain always with us. May the souls of the faithful departed, through the mercy of God, rest in peace. Holy Mother, with thy loving child, thy blessing give to us this day. In the name of the Father, and of the Son, and of the Holy Spirit. Amen. Well, thank you so much for joining me on this glorious day in San Diego and meditating on the glorious mysteries of the Holy Rosary of the Blessed Virgin Mary here at the Mother of All Missions, the first of the 21 missions along the coast of California, where St. Junipero Serra planted the seeds of the Christian faith in this land. Once again, thank you for joining me, and may God bless you and His Holy Mother watch over you today and always.

In the name of the Father, and of the Son, and of the Holy Spirit. Amen.

Lord Jesus, Good Shepherd, you walk through our streets and squares, enter tall buildings and humble neighborhoods, and silently accompany millions who seek meaning amid noise and haste.

You know, Lord, the heart of the city, its lights and shadows, its noise and loneliness. We know that cities are called to be places of freedom and opportunity, but they can also become spaces of anonymity and isolation. That's why today we ask you for a renewed gaze, able to discover in urban life fertile ground for proclaiming your gospel.

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Make us a church that goes forth, able to reach out to the peripheries, to console those who are lonely, and to sow fraternity and connection instead of giving in to indifference.

Lord, may our urban communities be open and welcoming homes, places where hope is shared, where no one feels invisible, and where the joy of your gospel shines in the hidden lives of so many brothers and sisters. Make us your witnesses in the city, bold and creative missionaries who proclaim your love with their lives, a love capable of overcoming haste, noise, and anonymity. Amen.

0: Edith Stein was born to a prominent Jewish family on October 12, 1891, in Breslau, Germany. Though she was highly intelligent and loved studying philosophy, she considered herself an atheist. Things began to change when she read the autobiography of St. Teresa of Avila, a Spanish Carmelite nun from the 16th century. She said, "When I had finished the book, I said to myself, this is the truth." In 1922, Edith Stein was received into the Catholic Church, and 11 years later, she joined the Carmelite Order as Sister Teresa Benedicta of the Cross. Though she was a Jewish convert, she was arrested by the Nazis. She then died in a gas chamber in Auschwitz on August 9, 1942. She was canonized by St. John Paul II in 1998, and she is the patron saint of Europe, the loss of parents, and martyrs.
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and welcome to our program Where God Weeps in Debt. A program where we talk about the realities of the Catholic Church around the world, especially in those areas where she struggles to share her message as a result of persecution, discrimination, or simply difficult circumstances. Today, we will be looking at Bangladesh, a country in South Asia bordered by India and Myanmar. Bangladesh was originally East Pakistan before it broke away from West Pakistan in 1971 during a violent war of liberation. Let's see some of its history and the latest developments in this Asian nation.

Bangladesh is one of the most densely populated countries on Earth. The Muslim-majority nation is packed into the world's largest river delta, which flows into the Bay of Bengal. Despite suffering floods and widespread poverty, the people of Bangladesh exhibit remarkable resilience and pride.

0: The People's Republic of Bangladesh is located in the eastern part of the ancient region of Bengal. The vast Ganges Delta is formed through the flow of rivers coming down from the Himalayas. Earliest records of civilization date back to the first millennium BC. Initially influenced by Buddhist and Hindu dynasties, the area of Bengal was ultimately dominated by Islam in the 13th century. By the 16th century, the region developed into a wealthy center of trade and industry. Eventually, the British Crown and its East India Company came to dominate this part of the Asian subcontinent. When Hindu India declared independence in 1947, its Muslim population formed one Pakistan, divided into West and East. Neglect and domination by the West Pakistani government eventually led to war and a struggle toward autonomy for the East Bengalis. Beginning in March of 1971, the war lasted 9 months, with casualties in the millions and many more displaced. Subsequently, with the help of the Indian Army, Bangladesh gained independence in December 1971. The new state endured further political turmoil and many military coups. With democracy being restored in 1991, relative calm and economic progress has followed. The economy of Bangladesh has performed well, gaining about 6% annually over the last two decades and reaching World Bank lower middle income status in 2015. Nearly two-thirds of the workforce is employed in agriculture, with rice the single most important product. Bangladesh produces about 80% of the world's jute, a natural fiber used to make cloth, rope, and bags. Highly prized tea is grown on scenic slopes of the northeast. Most of Bangladesh's export earnings come from the garment industry, which also generates some 20 million low-paying jobs. Nonetheless, Bangladesh remains underdeveloped due to ill governance and corruption. Many industries are primitive by modern standards. Climate and geography also hamper the country's development. Cyclones, flooding, sea level change, and droughts have devastated great parts of the population. Bangladesh is now widely recognized to be one of the countries most vulnerable to climate change.
1: Bangladesh has a population of more than 169 million people. Bengali Catholics are a minute community, but they have an important impact on the society around them. Through education, healthcare, and in the media, they are a light for the world, transmitting the good news of the gospel.
0: Bangladesh is one of the most densely populated countries in the world.

0: Sunni Muslims account for nearly 90% of the population, making it the third most populous Muslim country after Indonesia and Pakistan. Islam was made the state religion in 1988. The main minority, Hinduism, accounts for a little over 9% of the population. The remaining 0.5% consists of Buddhists and Christians, of which Catholics are the majority. The earliest recorded Catholic presence were the Portuguese missionaries and traders in Porto Grande, Chittagong, where they built the region's first churches during the 16th century. The Jesuits opened their first mission in 1600. In 1852, the Vicariate of Eastern Bengal, with headquarters in Dhaka, was entrusted to the newly founded Congregation of the Holy Cross. The Diocese of Dhaka was canonically erected in 1886.
1: Although church is a very small minority, we feel in Bangladesh we have a role to play in development work, but development with a religious dimension. Through Caritas, through other organizations. We have, for example, so many educational institutions. We cannot think one day of becoming a big community here, a Christian community. We'll have to be always salt of the earth.
2: In Bangladesh, total religious freedom is paradoxical. On one hand, every citizen has the right to profess and practice any religion they choose. But on the other hand, Islam is the state religion. This has a very real impact on the daily lives of Christians. For example, Sunday is a working day. Therefore, Christians are not able to go to church, and schools must be open. Despite this reality, or rather within it, the Bengali Christians are called, as Cardinal de Rosario says, to be salt of the earth. One way that they are answering this vocation is through the publication of a Catholic newspaper that is read by Catholics and non-Catholic communities alike.
3: Christians make up less than 1% of the population. Despite their minority status, for the past 75 years, the small Catholic community has influenced the nation through their weekly magazine, Prativeshi. From the pressing issue of climate change to the land rights of the often victimized tribal peoples to the spiritual development of Bangladesh's Catholics, the weekly Prativeshi is an important voice.
4: In a Muslim country, to have a magazine that is the voice of the church is difficult. But the staff of the weekly Prativeshi, they are going on to publish it regularly. The motto of our magazine, the weekly Prativeshi, to develop the morality as with the spreading of our values, our Christian values that we call religious. We cannot say it directly, our Christian values, but we say human values so that it can spread out throughout the people in the country. A country highly populated, highly Muslim people.
1: Protibeshi is a magazine which is addressed to everyone. Children, youth, elderly people, also different levels of education. Very intellectuals are writing there. At the same time, very small children are writing. It's very difficult. For example, the 8 dioceses now, and every diocese has its own uniqueness. And also the tribal people, indigenous people. So to keep them satisfied or give them something which is meaningful, it's a hard job. It's a hard job.
5: First article I wrote when I was in class 6. When I saw published my report, I encouraged to write. When I was in college, at that time, every month I wrote something, story, poem, report. From that time, I am writing, up to now I am writing. So, consequently, what happened? Wednesday, I became a good writer. In one word, I can say, Protibeshi taught me how to write and how to become a journalist.
6: It has contributed in formation of writers, which is very important. We are a very small community, but in thinking, in our intellectual power, we are not small. We can make others influence. We can give the nation a big thing. And I think Protibeshi has that platform where it can grow Christian writers, Christian intellectuals, Christian researchers who can initiate to write and practice.
1: From 1976, I have been writing as a priest and as a bishop. So as bishop, I have not written anything yet as cardinal. Protibeshi has become the mouthpiece of the Catholic Church.
2: Cardinal de Rosario describes Protibeshi as the mouthpiece of the Church. Central to her message is the dignity of each human person. One of the key missions of the newspaper, as of the Church, is the care and support for the tribal people of Bangladesh, who are often marginalized and exploited. Father Bulbal Agustin Ribeiro explains his pastoral work with the tribal people of Bangladesh.
4: Mostly our Catholics are tribal, but they are oppressed in many ways. So the weekly Protibeshi gives a special space for them for this issue. Whenever something happens anywhere in the country, the weekly Protibeshi focuses on that issue. We are trying to involve the tribal people in our publication work to give chance to grow up, to be aware about their rights.
6: There are many people who are ethnically minority. There are many people who are in Dhaka, who are Bengalis, powerful, influential. Less influential people knows that I have someone in Dhaka who has some command to whom we can collaborate. So Protibeshi as a newspaper, yes, of course, but its social value, its empowerment value, its social solidarity value is huge.
0: Unfortunately, in the past years, the rise of fundamentalism has coincided with an increase in violence.
6: As minorities, the tribal people are often attacked, tortured. They see the lands are grabbed by the majority Muslims especially. From the gospel value, we feel

0: the need of defending these defenseless people and to be with them and to suffer with them.
1: There are now about 100 villages, Khasi people, and they are basically forest dwellers, and they do not practically have their land rights. They do not have land title. These people are staying around this place for 100 of years. They have a traditional shifting way of cultivating betel leaves. They live or stay in one place for 30, 40 years. And when the land is exhausted, they shift. Almost 99% Khasi populations are Christians. The indigenous groups in Bangladesh are not constitutionally recognized. Therefore, they do not enjoy human rights and other civil rights like the mainstream people. So they are in constant struggle for their land. They are very badly discriminated and they are very badly excluded by the government, exploited by the tea companies and the Department of Forest. Three years ago, one day, the manager of the garden came with many, about 200 people, and started breaking down their houses. While the men were all out in the forest working. So the first, the women resisted, and then the men came and both the group fought. One from the tea company died in the hospital after 3 days. Now altogether they are running 5 court cases. So they have to maintain this, and they are always now in a kind of fear. More than 25 Khasi villages have disappeared because they could not fight with the forest department. They could not continue fighting with the tea estates. So they lost their possession of the land.
2: They have always pressure from the powerful people. Those are living beside the, around them, especially the Muslim, no? They think that they are minority people. We can do whatever we want to do. Even they can kidnap their young girls, or they could attack the people, the women or men. It doesn't matter. So this kind of pressure they have always inside. But as a church, we are beside them to protect them. Always we take care of them.
3: The work with and defense of the tribal people is essential. Education in Bangladesh is a key element in helping the tribal people to escape generations of poverty. His Excellency Bijoy de Cruz, the Bishop of Sylhet, explains some of the challenges.
4: I am Bishop Bijoy de Cruz. This new diocese of Sylhet was created in 2011. As a first bishop of this diocese, I have a lot of plans. In the beginning, I did not have any land. I did not have any house. And I used to call myself a landless and homeless bishop. In 1950, there were about 700 Catholics in this area. When the diocese started in 2011, we found that there were 18

Muslim Catholics. There is a big possibility of evangelization in this area, though it is a Muslim country, because we have about 200 tea plantations, and there are

0: per day for their hard work. Parents cannot buy enough food for the children. They cannot go to the doctors when they fall sick. And education is still a dream for them. And church stands by them. Because of your loving support, we survive and continue our mission and ministry in this diocese among the poor people. Though we do not know you personally, but all our children, all our people, we pray for you so that the good Lord bless you, give you joy, happiness, and peace in your family life.
1: It is not only the tribal people whom the church takes under her wing in the field of education, but countless young people, whatever their religion or circumstances. In 2018, we had a conversation with Father Francis Costa, and he explained us the great importance that Catholic education has for all people in Bangladesh, regardless of their faith.
2: In our schools, mostly the people of other faiths study, because you know that all over Bangladesh, in all eight dioceses, we have about 500,000 Catholics. And from my experience, I can say that though we are giving services to the majority who are not Catholics or not Christians, but they really appreciate the way we teach our values, human values, moral values, gospel values, to some extent. And, you know, especially during admission time in Dhaka City, if I would say, people really, really fight to get admitted to our schools, because the parents especially realize that how the church-run schools have been trying their best to form their children in the light of, you know, values, human values, which we really need in today's world. Many families cannot afford to send their children to school. That is why our bishops are also sometimes facing difficulties to put up new schools, as they also don't have enough funds or enough money. But nonetheless, I would say it is not the school building, but even under the trees sometimes we find that children are there for their class, and the teachers are there trying to teach our schools, our students. And you are right that with education things change. This is what we all experience and we all agree. And I hope the way we are trying to help our families to raise their children, not only in terms of faith, but in terms of education and other values education, will really help us to have an integral development, what I say. It's not only economic development, but integral development, that faith and then money and our commodities and our necessities of daily lives will be well integrated so that people can have really a happy life.
1: Amidst all the important projects of the church, one of the most important is the intercessory prayer of the contemplative sisters. Some 40 nuns live in this majority Muslim country. The community of poor clerics of perpetual adoration make rosaries, wine for mass, thank you cards, but most of all, pray.

As cloistered contemplative nuns, with their intense prayer life, they accompany the persecuted church, the church in need, and the church that struggles to survive amidst an exacerbated secularism. They dedicate their lives to pray and work to strengthen the faith, hope, and charity of the mystical body of Christ. Each nun, with their own personal story and struggles, offers prayers for those who don't pray, but are in most need of God's intervention. Thank you, ladies and gentlemen, for being with us in another program of Where God Weeps in Depth. If you want to know more about the work that the church is doing in Bangladesh, we encourage you to contact the information at the end of this program. Thank you, and God bless.

0: I'm Father Anthony Mihalik, host of Living in the Light of Christ. On this week's program, we look at the attributes of one who desires to be counted as a holy and humble disciple of Christ. Won't you please join us this week, right here on Catholic TV, America's Catholic Television Network.
1: Hi everyone, I'm Kevin Nelson here in the living room. Please join us on Mondays. This is the day we're going to take a closer look at the remarkable story of Audrey Santo ahead of the premiere of a new documentary about her life and legacy. We're going to be talking with Father Peter Joyce, diocesan liaison for her sainthood cause. He's going to be sharing insights into the devotion surrounding Audrey and the ongoing effort to examine her path to sainthood. So please tune in on Monday for This Is the Day right here on Catholic TV.

0: The church is going through a dark period. The church is under fire. It's under attack. Catholicism is smart. Catholicism is beautiful. Catholicism is colorful. It's textured. It engages the mind and the heart and the body. Christianity always has an explosive power. If we let it be itself, it always has this transformative power.
1: Father Robert Barron was personally asked by Pope Francis to take on an exciting new challenge by becoming an auxiliary bishop of the nation's largest diocese, Los Angeles, California. Bishop Barron is one of the most effective evangelists in the Catholic Church today. He's renowned for his extraordinary use of social media. Bishop Barron regularly produces widely popular commentaries and compelling documentaries. He presently has more followers than any Catholic leader, with the exception of the Holy Father. Pope Francis proclaimed, "Find new ways to spread the word of God to every corner of the world." Focus TV has been striving to carry out this very mission for almost three decades. Archbishop Philip Hannon, Focus's innovative founder, was often quoted as saying, "For the Catholic Church to be absent from TV is to be absent from the modern world." The Catholicism Project, that's our focus.
0: I probably was prompted to become a priest when I was about 14, and I was in class at Fenwick High School, which is outside Chicago. I was a Catholic kid, you know, going to Mass on Sunday, but I wanted to be, at that point, a Chicago Cub shortstop or a politician. Those are my two career tracks. God help me in both cases, you know.
2: Wow,
0: but,
2: yeah.
0: That afternoon, one of the young Dominican friars presented to us one of Thomas Aquinas' famous arguments for God's existence. And I was coming of age, you know, this is the late 60s, early 70s, right after the council, and it was kind of a, you know, balloons and banners period. We didn't get a lot of serious formation in the faith. And honestly, I never thought you could entertain the Catholic faith in such an intellectual way.
2: Right.
0: That you could really think about God that seriously. So it was like a bell going off. It was like a door opened up for me. And even though I was just a kid, I was 14 years old, I started going to the library and looking up these books of Thomas Aquinas.
2: Right.
0: I got fascinated. And that's really where it started. It went from my mind really into my heart eventually and became more of a life focus. But that was the trigger.
2: That's awesome. And what you're saying is so true about, you know, getting fluffy theology, because even growing up in my own, you know, catechetical formation, it was very much the coloring books of Jesus. And,
0: yeah.
2: And so it's hard to take the faith serious whenever they downplay the intellect. But in the history of the church, the intellect has always been something that we've upheld.
0: Quite right. And I've been railing for years now against what I call dumbed-down Catholicism. And I got a version of dumbed-down Catholicism. And a lot of people in my generation just left the church because they grew up and they didn't have an adult faith. They were given a childish faith.
2: Mm-hmm.
0: So once they grew up and they confronted life and all of its, you know, demands and difficulties, they eventually gave up on it, you know?
2: Right.
0: So I've been on a campaign for years now against dumbed-down Catholicism. I don't know why we give comic books and all that to even high school kids.
2: Yeah.
0: You know? A story I've told a couple times publicly is about my niece, who's now finishing up college, but when she was a senior in high school at a very prominent Chicago Catholic high school, my brother said to me, "Oh, look at her books there on the table." And he showed me her books for the coming year, right? And the top of the pile was Hamlet, Shakespeare's Hamlet. Under that was Virgil's Aeneid in Latin. She was studying Latin. So the most difficult poem ever written in Latin,
2: yes,
0: in the original language. Under that was some Einsteinian physics book, right? Under that was a little paperback with pictures and big print. That's her religion book. And I thought, what is the problem here, you know? She's reading Hamlet, and she's reading Virgil's Aeneid in Latin, and we're giving her comic books for religion?
2: Right.
0: So I went out and I bought her volume one of the Contra Gentiles of Aquinas, the Confessions of Augustine, Dante's Divine Comedy, and Chesterton's Orthodoxy. And I said, here are the Catholic versions of the other books you're reading, you know? So that's been one of my campaigns for a long time, is to battle dumbed-down Catholicism.
2: And how did she receive that?
0: Well, she took them. I don't know if she read them.
2: Yeah.
0: She
2: no,
0: took them anyway.
2: True. Yeah.
0: But I don't know. See, we did it to ourselves. It's not as though some foreign power came in and compelled us to dumb down our faith. We did it to ourselves. And no one benefits from it, in my judgment. My generation didn't, and now there's another generation after mine that has not been able to receive a lot of the faith well. So I am against it, and I think at all levels, you know, go back to the 1940s, look at what a typical fifth or sixth grader in Catholic school was reading. Extraordinary. Extraordinary books filled with, you know, complex ideas, big words, technical terms. We took the faith very seriously, and we knew it was an intellectual tradition, and we wanted our kids to know it.
3: Right.
0: Somehow that got interrupted, and no one's benefited from it. I was interviewed on a TV station in Chicago, and the opening question was, they said, Father Barron, who's doing work in evangelization and all this, and she said, Father, with the possible exception of Islam, you represent the religion with the worst public relations in the world. How are you going to do this? That was the opening move, you know?
3: Wow.
0: So I said to her, I said, you know, yes, we have a serious problem. We're going through the worst crisis in American Catholic Church history. No question about that. Yes, we have to address it as fully, as honestly as we can. But then I said, I don't want the Catholic tradition reduced to the sex abuse scandal. Mm-hmm. We've got 2,000 years of art, architecture, theology, saints, the Eucharist, the liturgy, all of it. I don't want that reduced to our current problem, as serious as our current problem is.
3: Right.
0: You know, so that's to your point that it's the tragedy in the way the media often portrays the Catholic Church, is that we are the sex abuse scandal, or we are, you know, whatever the current controversy is.
3: Right.
0: And I want to say, no, we are 2,000 years of a very rich tradition.
3: Right.
0: And that's part of what I want to bring forward in this series. One thing I confront a lot, I have this ministry on the internet where I put little pieces on YouTube, and there are commentaries on books and music and movies.

0: popular culture, and I'm just trying to, you know, find a point of contact with the wider culture. And almost every day I hear something about, you know, religion and science, how religion's the enemy of science. Science advances, religion has got to retreat. And so I did a piece where I said, did you realize that the formulator of the Big Bang Theory, which, I mean, almost everyone right. accepts today in cosmology, was a priest.
1: Catholic priest, yeah.
0: Was a priest, Father Georges Lemaître. How many people know that? Right. So in the video, I found this picture of Lemaître with his big Roman collar. Another picture, he's standing with his collar next to Einstein.
1: That's right.
0: How many people know that? You know? And go back to Gregor Mendel, you know, the founder of modern genetics, is a friar. Up and down the centuries, you find lots of examples of Catholic clerics and priests
1: Definitely.
0: Who play a major role in the development of science. But see, it doesn't fit the paradigm that science is the enemy of religion. It emerged out of the dark shadows of superstition. But see, all that is a myth. All that is a distortion. Definitely. We got to keep coming forward and making the case.
1: Yeah, that's right. And what I love about what you do on YouTube, I've seen some of your videos, is if someone makes a comment on YouTube and they dislike your video or they disagree with what you say, you're not afraid to have a dialogue with them through the comment section on YouTube.
0: I didn't really know you could do that. I mean, YouTube had just come into being about 4 years ago, and I said, well, why don't we just try something with YouTube? And honestly, I didn't know if, you know, anyone besides my mother would watch them. I had no idea. So we filmed these little vignettes. And then, much to my surprise, not only are people watching, but they're commenting, you know? And what I love about that is you're getting people that would never darken the door of a church. These are people way outside the ambit of the Catholic Church. But see, how else would the church ever reach, let's say, a 20-something young man, you know, who's angry at the church or angry at religion? Okay, this is an opportunity. So he makes a comment, and right, I can say, okay, fair enough, but here's the answer to it. Or no, here's where you're misconstruing right. Catholicism. And I love those conversations. Some people just make, you know, obnoxious comments. But others, I think, really are in their own way searching. They're maybe comes through in an angry way, but they're searching, you know?
1: Definitely.
0: And I've got an opportunity as a pastor to engage them. And I can tell you so many stories. We've gotten so many emails from people saying, you know, I stumbled on this video of yours on whatever, on Batman, or it's on The Planet of the Apes, or some movie that's out, or on Bob Dylan. And it led me finally to the faith, you know? So I love that. I love that opportunity.
1: That's awesome, because you're reaching beyond the borders of the church.
0: Way beyond them, yeah.
1: So what is your hope with the Catholicism series? Like, do you have a particular targeted audience that you're trying to reach out to?
0: Yeah, I think of it kind of in concentric circles. You know, I want, so say the tight circle here, I want Catholics who maybe feel kind of beleaguered. They feel we're going through this tough time, we're hearing all this negativity, to get them fired up again about their faith, to remind them of the richness of their faith. Then, like, go out beyond that circle. They say the second largest religion in America are ex-Catholics. Number one is Catholics. Wow. The number two religion in America is ex-Catholics. I want to get them. I want to beguile them again with the richness of the faith. And they say most ex-Catholics have not stormed away. They've drifted away. Do you know what I mean? Some have stormed away. They're mad about something. Okay. But others have just kind of drifted away.
1: After school, they just kind of stopped going in those cases.
0: They're not really angry at the church. They just, they got bored. They got indifferent. So I want to get them intrigued. And see, my strategy in the series is not just to talk about the faith. That's one dimension. Is I want to show it. I want to show the artwork. I want to show the architecture. I want to show the lives of the saints. I want to show people at prayer, you know, that just the visual texture and beauty of it might beguile someone enough to reconsider. But then go out even beyond those folks. I think of the really secularized world. A lot of people have kind of drifted into indifference or even hostility to religion. I'm hoping to get them to. They might just see something. They might find some element of it fascinating, and it might, you know, bring them back in. So it's like the YouTube videos, but now on a larger scale.
1: Definitely, yeah.
0: You know, so
1: and a bigger budget too.
0: Bigger budget, yeah, yeah. But that's my hope is that it might engage people at these different levels and make them think again about the Catholic Church.
1: What do you see, especially as a priest in your particular ministry, the new evangelization as?
0: Yeah, I mean, I think basically, as John Paul II articulated it, it's an attempt to reintroduce Christ to cultures that already know about him but have grown indifferent or secularized. So it's a re-evangelizing of cultures that have grown maybe indifferent to the Christian culture which they received. Another big part of it for John Paul was to use all the means available to us now. And, you know, a great thing, and you know this well, because we're using it right now, we have means of communication that Fulton Sheen would have died for.
1: Oh, yeah.
0: I mean, Fulton Sheen, who was the great pioneer in all this, and that's another interesting story to me, that the great pioneer in this was a Catholic.
1: Yeah.
0: But yet, after Fulton Sheen, we kind of dropped the ball for too long.
1: He's the greatest televangelist we've ever had.
0: Yeah, he was. He was the pioneer. But then after him, we didn't pick up the torch, you know. But he had radio, he had TV, he had print media. Okay, we have all those. But then look at this explosion of media we have. From the iPad to iPods to iPhones to the internet, all
1: this. Podcasts, YouTube.
0: Right.
1: Yeah.
0: You put something on YouTube, you're 24/7 all over the world.
1: Mm-hmm.
0: Just like that. You know, I can write a column one morning. We can film it in the afternoon. I do like a film version of it. Later that afternoon, it's 24/7 all over the world.
1: Right.
0: You know? So, I mean, that's an amazing capacity we have that's unprecedented in the whole history of Christianity, the way we can get the message out. So that's why it's an exciting time. I think now is like, you have to go back to Gutenberg to find something similar.
1: Yeah.
0: You know, that the revolution that the printing press inaugurated, this is like that, this explosion in communications technology. Right. So the Catholic Church needs to be right there in the forefront of it, I think. So that's why I'm doing what I'm doing.
1: The Archbishop Philip Hannon, who founded Focus TV, he always said that if St. Paul had the stuff we had today, he would definitely use the media the way we're using it. So we have to.
0: Yeah.
1: It's a call we have.
0: Right. Paul used the media of his time, which meant his hand and his pen and paper and ships and walking on the Roman roads. I mean, he used the means of communication of his own time. But yeah, of course, if Paul were around, if Fulton Sheen were around even, you know, so 50 years
1: definitely.
0: After his time, now we can do so much more. So that's exciting, and we need to be right there in the forefront of it.
1: And we are now. So let's jump into this series now. But you broke them to 10 parts, so let's go by episode and kind of just talk about the faith that way. You start off with the incarnation.
0: Mm-hmm.
1: Why was it pertinent to you to start off with the incarnation, and what does that have to say to us today?
0: Yeah, good. I wanted very much to start with Jesus because that's the heart of the matter. The church fathers had this wonderful little dictum. They said, Deus fit homo, ut homo fierit Deus. God became human that humans might become God. And what they meant was the purpose of the incarnation was to draw us into the divine life, right?
1: Right.
0: To divinize us, to make us participants in God's own being. That's Christianity. Everything else is a footnote. Everything else is secondary. That's Christianity.
1: Right.
0: God became one of us that we might become sharers in God's life. The condition for the possibility of that is the incarnation, you know? Mm-hmm. And so everything in Christian life flows from that. And my argument throughout the series is that the church is the ongoing presence and power of the incarnation. So the incarnation continues, if you want, through the mystical body of the church, mm-hmm. through the teaching of popes and bishops, through the saints, through the liturgy, through the sacraments, through art, etc. So it's the incarnation is the heart of it, and the church is the prolongation of the incarnation across space and time. So that's why you got to start there, I think.
1: Definitely. And so do you think God desires for us to be perfect then? Is he as perfect?
0: Yeah. Be ye perfect as your heavenly Father is perfect, right?
1: So should we aspire to the ideal, really? You know, like there's always an ideal, but I think sometimes people knock us and say, well, why do you want the ideal? Because you can't attain it. But like, if we're created to be saints, we should always aspire for like perfect virtue, perfect, you know, morality.
0: Yeah. No, right. That's the ordinary goal of the Christian life is to be holy, is to be a saint or be a friend of God. They all mean the same thing
1: right.
0: in the end. And I think we've settled for a kind of spiritual mediocrity too much.
1: Mm-hmm.
0: You know, I'm trying to be a good person, decent guy. Well, that's fine. But no, you're called to be a saint, a participant in God's own way of being. That's why, you know, we say love is one of the theological virtues, because love is what God is. To will the good of the other, that's love. That's why love is so rare. You know, most of us, if we're kind to someone else, it's so that they might be kind to us.
1: Right.
0: I'll be just to you that you might be just to me. That isn't love, though. That's just kind of, you know, self-interest, indirectly expressed, right? But love means I want your good, not mine. Your good, even to the point of my own death. Greater love has no man than to give his life for his brother, right? So that's the essence of love. Well, that's a theological virtue. It's God's own life. But that's what the incarnation is meant to do, is meant to make us conformed to God's way of being. Don't settle for a humanism less than that. See, I'm driving it, is that the greatest humanism is Christianity. Because there's no

0: philosophy. There's no religion that ever proposes this goal, to become a sharer in the very love that God is.
1: Right.
0: We're the greatest humanism that's ever been proposed.
1: Definitely.
0: God became human that humans might become God. There's no system or religion or ideology that ever makes a comparable claim.
1: That's unheard of, yeah.
0: Yeah. So let's seize that, live out of it, celebrate it, and also announce it to the world. See, that's always looking for, well, what's the best thing for me? Whether you're Karl Marx or you're Aristotle or you're Deepak Chopra, you're trying to propose some program, right, for human flourishing. Heck, they're nothing compared to what Christianity proposes, that you might become a sharer in God's own life.
1: Divinized.
0: That's what we're about. Divinization, right.
1: That's awesome. And you focus on Jesus Christ, the incarnation. Within you flow into your next series, which is on Jesus, the person of Jesus, the teachings of Jesus. Why, how can we say that the teachings of Jesus are still relevant today in society today? Because, you know, it was 2,000 years ago. He was speaking in a historical context to people. How can we say that they're still relevant to us today?
0: Because they're about what we all want, which is happiness. Aristotle said, and he was right, all people desire to be happy. No matter who you are, I don't care who you are, what walk of life, what background, everybody wants to be happy. The first word out of Jesus' mouth in the Sermon on the Mount is happy, right? Happy are the poor in spirit, blessed. Makarios is the Greek there, and you can render it a lot of different ways, but they're about happiness. What makes your life rich, joyful, worth living? That's what the teaching of Jesus is about, which makes it permanently relevant. It's what everybody wants. The trouble is we've accepted all kinds of errant programs of happiness, you know, and follow whoever the latest guru happens to be. Jesus is the proposal of beatitude, you know, of happiness, which makes it a permanently valuable message.
1: Right. And happiness also, I mean, I think it doesn't always have to apply to our feelings, because our feelings will change. I think
0: that's
1: where the society gets things mixed up, because they're like, well, I want to accept Jesus, but I'm still going to suffer, as if it implies that we shouldn't suffer anymore.
0: That's right. And feelings are not essential to happiness. Feelings are great. I'm not against feelings. They belong to the kind of bodily makeup that we have. But as you say, feelings come and they go, you know? What we're looking for is a permanence beyond that. The saints found it, which means I'm going to love God whether I'm having good feelings because of it or not. I'm going to love God whether I'm rich or poor. I'm going to love God whether they love me or hate me, you know? It's not popularity, it's not pleasure, it's not success, it's not riches that I'm going for. It's friendship with God. And therefore, I can be detached from those things that come and go,
1: right,
0: including all my feelings. My feelings come and go. You know, I'm in a good mood, I'm in a bad mood. Okay, so what? You know, or I'm comfortable, I'm uncomfortable. Okay, so it goes. But you need to stay on the beam of what God wants, and then you'll find real joy.
1: Right, and the way you talk about God, it's as if it's more of a relationship that He desires to be in with us and that we should desire also.
0: I like that term, friendship. God wants to be friends with us, you know. That's like when Jesus says to His disciples at the end of His life, you know, I no longer call you servants, but friends. See, there's the whole trajectory of the Bible, if you want, is because of our sin, we were so kind of lost that God had to lead us by this pedagogy, you know. And part of that was that we were like God's slaves or God's servants. We had to be told what to do, you know. We had to be disciplined. Well, the whole purpose, though, was to move us through that to the point where we could really be God's friends. I no longer call you servants, but friends. See? And that's what being a saint means, that you become God's friend.
1: Definitely.
0: And that's what the church is all about. You know, as a priest, my whole purpose is to produce saints. That's the only reason I'm around.
1: Yeah.
0: Sacraments, preaching, liturgy, whatever I do as a priest, evangelization, it's meant to produce holiness in people, saints. You know, so everything comes down to that, becoming God's friend.
1: Wow. So, but how do you combat the relativism that would say, you know, but Jesus Christ and His teachings and His church, they're just one among many. You know, there's a pluralistic belief that we can just, you know, believe whatever we want. How do you combat that? Because there are so many other religions out there, ideologies, philosophies, that aren't that of Jesus. So how do we combat and say, well, no, but Jesus, His teachings are the right one?
0: Well, I'd say two things. One is that it flows from who He is. So I mean, if you, as we began, if you say Jesus is God, not just one teacher among many, then His teaching has this

0: prime quality that you can't say that when God in human flesh spoke these words, they're just the words of one philosopher among many. So it follows from our claim about him, you know. Mm-hmm. But the second observation I'd make is this. You show the teaching of Jesus in its attractive quality as it appears in the lives of the saints. Like if you're trying to teach a kid how to play baseball, what you do, you don't talk theoretically about baseball. You just go on the field. Let's go to a professional game and I'll watch that guy play short. Watch him play. Look how he moves. Look his instincts. Look at the way he turns that double play. Watch how he prepares to, you know, field that ground ball. You get the kid caught up in the beauty of what that shortstop is able to do. Same with a golf swing or shooting a basketball, whatever it is. Well, that's what the saints are. You say, look at that person. Look at Mother Teresa. Now, what made that possible? And then you say, what made it possible was this great teaching of Jesus that she embodied. Look at Francis. Look at Augustine, at Thomas Aquinas, whoever your saint happens to be. But you show the splendor of it in the lives of the saints.
1: Wow.
0: That's why the saints are one of the big episodes in the series.
1: Yeah.
0: And throughout the series, I focus a lot on saints. On the great figures, look at them, watch them in action, and then I think you'll find them compelling.
1: Definitely, because they experienced God in the fullness of it, and they experienced the mystery of God.
0: Yeah.
1: But the mystery of God is something that I think sometimes people can say, well, what is that? What's that all about? So how did you portray? Because that's another one of your series. How did you even portray the mystery of God within the series?
0: The third episode is on God. So I begin with Jesus, who he is. Then episode two is on the teaching of Jesus. Then we go into God, the mystery of God. One of the most moving moments for me in the filming was in Rome. We went to Santa Sabina, which is the Dominican kind of headquarters in Rome. Mm-hmm. But the courtyard, the inner courtyard of Santa Sabina, it's a beautiful place. And Thomas Aquinas knew it. It goes back to his time. And they say that Thomas would walk at very high speed around that courtyard when he was deep in thought, you know. So Thomas formulated those arguments, one of which I heard when I was a kid. He formulated them in that place.
1: Wow.
0: So I went back there with the crew, and then as I walked around that courtyard, I laid out one of these arguments for God's existence. And it was very moving to me because it's like the circle coming around, you know?
1: Definitely, yeah.
0: It would grab me when I was 14. Now I'm back at that place trying to share some of that with the world. So what I do in that segment, I talk about the argument from contingency. And to state it very simply, we live in a world that's made up of things that exist, but don't have to exist. I think of everything in this room. You know, it's here, it exists, but it doesn't have to exist, including you and me. We all came into being. Everything in this room came into being at one time and will pass out of being.
1: Yeah.
0: Nothing in this room has its own, call it ontological consistency. It's a dependent form of being. So you say, well, where did it come from? Well, builders and carpenters and our parents, etc. Yeah, but they're contingent too. They came into being and they passed out of being, right?
1: Parents.
0: Right, and so that's the structure of the logic of Thomas, is to say, if you're looking to understand how things exist, why they exist, you can't appeal endlessly to contingent things. You have to come finally to some reality whose very nature it is to be, right? And that all people call God, he says. And then you're reminded, of course, of Exodus 3:14. You know, when Moses says to God, well, if the people ask me, what's your name, what shall I tell them? I am who I am, you know? And that's the Catholic idea, that God is not one thing among many, like one being in the universe, but God is the very act of being itself through which all things exist.
2: Building a house for Mary right over here. First stage is on the way. As Dr. Rosie said, I was kind of eyeballing. We'll see that little tiny house over there. I was kind of eyeballing one of those because I thought it'd be nice. But what had happened? Good old Dr. Rosie said, very nice, wonderful spot, great idea, but too small. It's got to be bigger, bigger, bigger. And then as praying, Holy Spirit said she was right. It's got to be bigger. So we have enough to start it anyway. So we're starting it, and then the Lord will provide after that, right? So we'll kind of...
3: We have enough money to supply, but we need more money to build it. We got 1/15 of what we need.
2: So we'll get it there. So the Lord and Our Lady will...
3: But we depend on the Lord and providence.
2: Very good.

Hello, Pilgrims. This is Guy Murphy on Focus on the Immaculate Heart. 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And of course, we know you and us want to help the Queen of Peace to pave the way so Jesus Christ will reign as King of Peace on the earth. God bless you.

0: Lizeth Stein was born to a prominent Jewish family on October 12, 1891, in Breslau, Germany. Though she was highly intelligent and loved studying philosophy, she considered herself an atheist. Things began to change when she read the autobiography of St. Teresa of Avila, a Spanish Carmelite nun from the 16th century. She said, "When I had finished the book, I said to myself, this is the truth." In 1922, Edith Stein was received into the Catholic Church, and 11 years later, she joined the Carmelite Order as Sister Teresa Benedicta of the Cross. Though she was a Jewish convert, she was arrested by the Nazis. She then died in a gas chamber in Auschwitz on August 9, 1942. She was canonized by St. John Paul II in 1998, and she is the patron saint of Europe, the loss of parents, and martyrs.
1: Coming up this week on The Gist.
2: And new season, new pope. We're still getting used to this new pope, this new American pope.
3: But Cardinal Prevost was much more than just an American.
1: Oh my gosh!
2: That's perfect!
1: Join us when we'll be here to give you The Gist.

0: Hi everyone, I'm Kevin Nelson. Welcome to Aging Gracefully. My co-host for the series is Father Miles Sheehan, a Jesuit priest and former doctor of internal medicine and geriatrics. And we are going to be focusing the next two shows on retired clergy or senior clergy. And on today's show, we are going to be talking with Joe DiRigo, who is the executive director of the Clergy Health and Retirement Trust for the Archdiocese of Boston. And he can give us some insights on the care of clergy in their retirement years and also the importance of the laity helping out as well. And we'll also be speaking with a very active retired priest, Father McGann, about his ministry in his later years as well. And that's going to be later on in the show. But first, we talk with Father Miles about senior clergy. I know Father Miles, in your position now, you are able to go back and forth between a couple of residents.
1: Sure.
0: Talk about senior Jesuits, senior clergy, and the ministry and some of the needs of the elderly priests.
1: Well, I think the thing that I see is something that I used to see when I was practicing medicine with older folks who had had a family, is that lots of involvement, lots of work, and then all of a sudden it doesn't happen anymore. And the people who view aging as an opportunity are able to be grateful for the time that they were active, as well as, pleased with what they did in life and still looking for ways to connect with people. And that's what I find with the older Jesuits, and I think what we'll see with the guys from Regina Clary, that they really want to make contacts. And, if you have a chance, check out your old pastor at Regina Clary or for other dioceses where this is going to be shown. It's worth seeing somebody who's been an important part of

0: your life, and usually they like a visit.
1: Yeah. And looking back can be healthy, a reflection sure. on someone's life as well, as long as I guess you don't dwell on it, but sort of look at the highlights.
0: And again, I mean, to give thanks to God for the things you were able to do, whether as a mother, a father, or a priest, or whatever your station in life has been, to give thanks for that, but then to realize, okay, this is a new stage in my life, and God's still here with me now.
1: Yeah, yeah. Well, we actually had a chance, opportunity to visit priests at Regina Cleary Residence in Boston. We asked them a few questions about their ministry, retirement, the aging process. And for this particular segment, we asked residents, what was the most rewarding part of their ministry? So let's find out what they had to say.
2: I would say that experience of Latin America. As I say, it's... some of the guys back home perhaps had more difficult work in front of them than we did, because we were living in a culture that was very, very supportive of the efforts of the church and the efforts of priests. And I would say that would be an experience that I wouldn't want to be without.
3: I think my having served with the St. James Society, that's the... The main thing of my priesthood, the thing I remember, the thing I relish most, the time down in South America. We worked in the, you know, up in the mountains and slum areas, but the people are wonderful, gracious people they are.
4: I think the most rewarding part was going on the missions and you know, living with the poor people and, you know, sharing their life and living with them. You know, sometimes we go down there and we think that we're going to teach them something, but they end up teaching us. And I think that's the most rewarding part. Living with the poor people, you know, really teaches you, you know, what life is all about. So I'd say that would be the most rewarding part of my ministry, especially in South America.
5: I put the word priesthood, that is the most rewarding in a sense, because in parishes, the whole Latin American thing, the Washington scene, the Boston scene, all these different things, but the same thing, trying to bring God's message to people, and the people make the whole thing.
6: Well, I think it was as being pastor in Belmont, and I was there for so long, you know, I got to know people and everything else.
7: Yeah, well, in general, and each part had its own pluses and minuses, so it isn't as though there was one or two that was very, very great and everything else was kind of minor by comparison. It wasn't that way at all. But I think the thing in general that I like best is dealing with people, having the feeling, this may sound odd, but having the feeling that I was really doing what I felt God wanted me to do. It wasn't as though I was like applying for a job or something like that. It was a commitment. It was a mission, and I felt that in all of the different, they were very different types of service, but each had its own challenges. Each had its own pluses and minuses, but I really liked it all, and one was not very different from the other from the satisfaction point of view.
8: I had the special privilege. When I went to South America, I was in the country of Bolivia, in the high part, there's a high, dry plateau called the Altiplano.
1: One word that comes to mind after seeing that is service, the lives of service that these men led, and you know, many going to the Society of St. James as well, and they care so much for the people, and you know, now it's time for people to care for them too. And that's why we have Joe Dorigo here, the executive director of the Archdiocesan Clergy Health and Retirement Trust. And thank you so much for being with us, Joe.
9: No, it's my pleasure. It's my pleasure to talk about these men.
1: Yeah, and maybe just for people that might not know about the Retirement and Health Trust, what is it, and what is your position?
9: It is the trust that takes, that's responsible for the care and well-being of all our priests, both active and retired. Of course, we spend most of our funds on the retired priests. We have about 250 senior priests, which in normal terms we refer to as active priests, but a senior priest referred to as retired priest. But senior

0: priest, you know, a man is a priest forever. Mm-hmm. So our job has morphed into really providing for not only their care, but helping them increase their quality of life as they age and deal with the challenges of aging, which are multiple. We have 54 men at Regina Cleary, but we have another 100 men that live on their own. And so our responsibility in the fund is to take care of all of those men. It's interesting, and and it's fun.
1: Yeah.
0: I mean, it is, when you get to know the men, you've seen some of them. The George Emerson, who spent years in South America. You know, they come alive when they talk about their ministry.
2: Yeah.
0: And now they've reached a stage of their life where they're senior, they're aging. They recognize their aging process. But when you get them in a room and start talking about their experiences, they're alive again in a way that they're not when they're walking around in Regina Cleary or the neighborhood.
1: So
0: they're engaged.
1: Is that some of the challenges that you face too, trying to keep that aliveness well in them and try to keep them up and sort of you know, feel that they're still have a part in their ministry?
0: I think that the challenge is to keep them engaged.
1: Yeah.
0: I think as they age, or we age, I mean, I'm closer to them than you are in age. I think one of the keys is to be engaged in something as you age. All these men have had multiple experiences, some academic. You know, we have some scholars that are residents of Regina Cleary. They've had a very active intellectual life. How do you keep that going? You know, so providing programs at Regina, we're working on a program now to partner with St. Joe's, right next to us, St. Joseph's Parish, which is right next to Regina Cleary, where these men will give lectures to the parishioners.
1: That's great.
0: You know, just to keep them engaged. It's a win-win. It's a win because you create a vibrant community in the parish. But I'm very selfish in this. It's more of a win for our guys to be engaged and share the knowledge. Because if you get them talking, they won't stop. Sort of like me, you know.
3: I mean, one of the things that you saw were some of the guys were talking about in a very good way, but they were aware of the losses in their life. So they miss the missions. They miss all the families they used to care for. They miss all the other stuff. But the part that struck me that these guys are healthy because they look at that all with gratitude. Yes. I mean, they're grateful for what their lives have been. They're grateful for their vocation. They're grateful for being on mission. And they just wish they could keep on doing it.
0: Right. And I think that's the challenge. They realize they're slowing down. You know, they'll say, well, let me see you in the morning. I really need to take a nap in the afternoon. So they do slow down. And they deal with that. I mean, so how do you deal with that in a positive way? I think Steve Gust, who really manages Regina Cleary on a daily basis, does that very well in keeping them engaged, in recognizing their needs. And I can't give enough credit to the staff, who also does that. I mean, we have a very integrated community there. And the men will take care of each other. I mean, if you go to Regina Cleary for lunch or dinner, you just observe. It really is gratifying to see the more able-bodied men help those that may have mobility issues. You know, bringing a walker over, moving a chair back, getting them in. So there is the brotherhood, and they're now taking care of each other in a way.
1: Yeah.
0: And it's really very, very nice to see. I mean, what energizes me personally is to go to Regina Cleary. I've never come out of there without a smile on my face, ever.
1: Great.
0: You know, it's not like, when you go there, it's not like going to work.
1: And of course, the other challenge too is the funding to help out these priests too. I know the
0: right.
1: big priest appreciation dinner every year has been going good and strong. But for people to get involved in that and realize that the funds are needed for these men.
0: Well, the funding is always a challenge. You know, for our retired men today, our cost is about $9.8 million.
1: Oh, wow.
0: Okay, so we have three collections and we have the dinner, and that accounts for about $8.5 million. So about $1 million just for retired, not even talking about the active people. Mm-hmm. So fundraising is always a challenge, trying to stay ahead of the game. And for the men today, but also for those to come. Everybody thinks that all of a sudden we're going to have a decrease in the number of retired priests. Actually, we will have a waiting list at Regina for the next 25 years. Just because the classes today, the men who are in their 50s, and they'll be retired in 25 years now, are 12, 15, 19 men are retiring. So fundraising is always a challenge, and sometimes that's frustrating. But we get our energy by just going to see the men.
1: Yeah,
0: that's why we do it.
1: So it's
0: any help we can get. I don't want to take any money away from Catholic TV. So I don't want to make the pitch now. but it is www.
1: Okay, throw it out there. But in talking with Joe too, I don't know if you have a personal story or, I mean, you talk about loving your job, and that's key to enjoying life as well. But what is maybe a story or something that takes you up when you go to your job and work with these men who've given their lives to others?
0: Well, I guess, you know, when I came into this, it was a financial, it came in about 8 years ago, a little over 8 years ago, and there was a financial imperative. And that's why I came in to make some major changes in how we took care of our priests. And Monsignor Tierney, who used to run Regina Cleary, was not a big proponent of the changes I was making. And a couple of years ago, we were at a cocktail half hour that we have once a week at Regina Cleary. And he pulled me aside and he said, Joe, I think you need to sit down. I need to tell you something. Yes, Monsignor. He said, you know, I am so grateful for what you've done for us. You know, and that's all you need. Yeah. The guys are grateful. They have a wonderful place to live. And Monsignor Tierney is now 90, 91. You know, and he's still going strong. Can't hear as well, can't see as well, but he recognizes my voice.
1: Well, we thank you so much,
0: well,
1: Joe,
0: thank
1: for
0: you.
1: Being with us today. We're going to take a quick break now. Let's go to another one of the videos. We're going to be talking with Father McGann a little bit later on in the show, but right now we're going to head back to Regina Cleary, where we asked the retired priest what they miss most about parish life. So let's take a look at that.
2: The parish. See, then I got sick, and then I went to Quincy. But I was there for 5 years. But then my time was up, so here I am.
4: I miss the people. I miss the priests down there. We had a wonderful group of priests, and we always got together and shared our life together. And we always visited one another, and there was a great unity among the priests in sharing their life together, because we were the only, probably the only gringos around, so we'd get together and share our meals and share our life.
5: And my life has been it's a journey. I think it's the most exciting life that anybody could ever live, to give yourself this way to God and to Jesus in service to others. The rewards are enormous, and I'm still reaping the rewards.
6: What I miss most is the contact with people every day, and I'm quite happy here amongst my brother priests, and we all knew each other as young men. And I admire especially those who are carrying, you know, a heavy healthy situation, you know, carrying that cross of illness, but I can't but help admire their grit and their spirit.
1: Yeah, thanks again to all our participants at Regina Cleary for participating in our question and answer sessions. And joining us now on set is Father Frank McGann. Thank you so much for being with us.
7: You're welcome.
1: Maybe if you could just tell us a little bit about yourself, what you're doing now, Father, just to get us rolling.
7: Well, I'm the senior priest in residence at St. Joseph's Parish in Needham.
1: Okay.
7: And we do just about everything that an ordinary priest would do before he becomes senior. This morning I celebrated Mass as in the church, as I do many mornings during the week, and according to the schedule. I hear confessions, I visit the sick. We have a hospital in the parish. We have 4 nursing homes. We have a hospice facility. And we have 2 schools, and just kind of being available to help out in whatever is going on in these various situations. I'm just happy to do so as the opportunity presents itself or the need presents itself.
1: Yeah. So you got a pretty busy schedule. I wondered if you could talk about what it was like to transition into a senior priest role.
7: Actually, I think it was pretty easy to kind of move into it, because what I'm doing now was so close to what I was doing with pleasure before. Mm-hmm. I had been a pastor for 25 years, a priest, well, when I retired, it was close to 50 years. Huh. And so much of the priest's work is outside of actual ministry to the people. So what it meant was when I retired, these extraneous things were kind of left behind, and it was an opportunity to concentrate in a rather leisurely fashion, if you will, and with the ministry to the people, visiting the sick, responding to needs, getting acquainted with the elderly who were wanting to have visits, and being regular visits to the hospital and the hospice facility, where it is a very wonderful place and a very busy place. And the kids at the school, I mean, again, I've always liked to be with the kids and like to speak to them and have fun just talking with them and responding to their questions and whatever. So it's been a really delightful period. And it's had it now for about 20 years.
3: Sounds like you don't miss the administrative part.
7: I don't. I don't know anybody who's been a pastor who does.
1: Is there any type of planning that goes into preparing for a senior priest role, or the retirement type of years, that, although you don't sound like you're retired too much, but is there a mindset that you get into, or?
7: Well, I think it's something that when you reach a certain point, you kind of look forward to. I think most priests don't find the, quote, business aspect of being a pastor. Most priests were happier when they were parochial vicars than they are when they're pastors. And after a while, when the age begins to show itself, and you say, it's better to be able to be in a situation where you can kind of write your own rules and set your own pace and whatever, and do things that are constructive, I mean, that are needed. That's I think, the part that gives you the most satisfaction, that there is a need for this kind of ministry, especially to the elderly, to the sick, and to the children, and be a presence to them.
1: Yeah, and do you feel like you have, at your senior priest years, an insight that you can help people with, to talk with some of the elder folks? And
7: I think that is true. Yeah, the experience of having spoken with and dealt with so many different situations that the elderly experience and experience some of them myself.
3: Sure.

you have a kindred fellowship or whatever with them, and it is an advantage to be able to put yourself in their position.

0: I told the pastor when I was the new pastor when he came, I said, I'm moving here to stay, and as long as I'm able to be mobile and move around, and as long as my head is still on straight, I said, I'll be happy to do whatever you want, whatever's going to fit in with the schedule of everything else, and that if when I become a hindrance rather than a help, don't hesitate, speak up, and I'll be out the door. I don't know where I'll go, but.
1: Well, thank you, Father, for being with us today. Thank you for your ministry as well, and your continued ministry to the church here in Boston.
0: Well, I'm pleased to be with you. Delighted to come back. I have been here at the center. Half a dozen or more times early on, celebrating Mass.
1: Okay.
0: Used to celebrate Mass when it was held up at the Cardinal's residence.
1: Yeah.
0: I used to go there.
2: They'll sign you up.
0: More or less. Regularly, but this was in Brighton. Well, have to get the permission of the Jesuits to do that.
1: Well, thanks so much, Father, for being with
0: Again,
1: us.
0: Again, you're welcome.
1: We're going to take a quick break right now. When we come back, Father Miles will have a tip on aging gracefully.

0: One of the difficult burdens as we get older is that our circle of friends and loved ones can draw smaller. This can happen because of death or moving to a different living situation, or maybe we just can't get out and drive and visit. As a consequence, sometimes older people can find themselves lonely and lacking in friendship. Let me share with you a passage from the Gospel of John where Jesus is speaking to his disciples shortly before he is arrested. As the Father loves me, so I also love you. Remain in my love. I've told you this so that my joy may be in you and your joy may be complete. This is my commandment. Love one another as I love you. No one has greater love than this than to lay down one's life for one's friends. You are my friends if you do what I command you. I no longer call you slaves because a slave does not know what his master is doing. I have called you friends because I have told you everything I have learned from my Father. It was not you who chose me, but I who chose you. Jesus calls us his friends, and I believe that aging, even with the difficulties and the loneliness that can come from losing people close to us, provides us with the opportunity to grow in friendship with Jesus. Here's a poem, a prayer from St. Claude de la Colombière, a French Jesuit from the 17th century who was famous for his guidance of St. Margaret Mary Alacoque in furthering the devotion to the Sacred Heart of Jesus. As you listen, think about being Jesus' friend and allowing that friendship to deepen. Jesus, you are my true friend, my only friend. You take part in all my misfortunes. You take them on yourself. You know how to change them into blessings. You listen to me with the greatest kindness when I relate my troubles to you, and you have always balm to pour on my wounds. I find you at all times. I find you everywhere. You never go away. If I have to change my dwelling, I find you there wherever I go. You are never weary of listening to me. You're never tired of doing me good. If I love you, I am certain of being beloved by you. My goods are nothing to you, and by bestowing yours on me, you never grow poor, however miserable I may be. No one nobler or clever, even holier, can come between you and me and deprive me of your friendship. In death, which tears us away from all other friends, will unite me forever to you. All the humiliations attached to old age or to the loss of honor will never detach you from me. On the contrary, I shall never enjoy you more fully. And you will never be closer to me than when everything seems to conspire against me, to overwhelm me, and to cast me down. You bear with all my faults with extreme patience, and even my want of fidelity and my ingratitude do not wound you to such a degree as to make you unwilling to receive me when I return to you. O Jesus, grant that I may die praising you, that I may die loving you, that I may die for the love of you.
1: And we're back here on Aging Gracefully, just going over some of the main points from today's show. And, you know, we talked about service and looking back, and we had that great video.

0: Theo from the Priest, from Regina Cleary, and a lot of them did some great work in South America, and how they think back fondly on that and being able to help people, and how that's sort of carrying them in their retirement age now.
1: And I think that's something you see with people who are older and happy, is that active engagement in the early parts of their life with satisfying work and doing a mission provides them with appropriate satisfaction when maybe they can't run out and be in the South America anymore. Yeah. But they're still appropriately enjoying the graces they had working for God's people. And I think that keeps them vital and active.
0: Yeah, and being able to, particularly for the people at Regina Cleary as well, being able to participate in Mass in whatever way. You know, even hearing from one of the priests too, talking about helping another priest who needed help with a walker.
1: Sure.
0: As well. So, you know, in little ways like that, being able to stay active.
1: And again, for, you know, maybe some of our older audience who might be at home and alone and thinking about a move, one of the things that can be useful about these moves is to be in a situation where you're safer, where some of your needs are cared for, but you can engage with other people. And you're going, well, I don't want to be with all those old people. Well, there are ways in which you can help out, and that could be a very satisfying part of your life.
0: Yeah, and even ministering when they might not know, because we were talking to Joe, and you know, he shared with us his the joy he gets from seeing some of the senior priests that he meets every day.
1: Sure.
0: and being able to interact with them and hear their stories, you know, and just in little ways like that, they're ministering as well. Well, we thank everyone for being with us today. Joe DiRigo, Father McGann, for joining us. We'd like to thank you as well for being with us, Father Miles Sheen. For Father Miles Sheen, I'm Kevin Nelson, and we're going to be joining us, and we hope you can join us for our next episode of Aging Gracefully.

Today, I invite you to join me in praying the Chaplet of Divine Mercy with the men studying here at Pope St. John, the 23rd National Seminary in Weston, Massachusetts, a unique seminary committed to the human, spiritual, intellectual, and pastoral formation of candidates for the sacred priesthood, age 30 and older. This is unique, the only American seminary for these mature candidates administered by diocesan priests. For more than five decades, candidates, men, have been accepted from various professional backgrounds, such as law and medicine, business, teaching, sales, banking, the armed service, social work. The diversity of life experiences shared by these seminarians, these men studying here at Pope St. John, enriches both the seminary and their future ministries within the church. Join us now in begging for God's mercy on the entire human race.

In the name of the Father, and of the Son, and of the Holy Spirit. Amen. Amen. You expired, Jesus, but the source of life gushed forth for souls, and the ocean of mercy opened up for the whole world. O fountain of life, unfathomable divine mercy, envelop the whole world and empty yourself out upon us. O blood and water which gushed forth from the heart of Jesus as a fountain of mercy for us, I trust in you. Our Father, who art in heaven, hallowed be thy name. Thy kingdom come, thy will be done, on earth as it is in heaven. Give us this day our daily bread, and forgive us our trespasses, as we forgive those who trespass against us. And lead us not into temptation, but deliver us from evil. Hail Mary, full of grace, the Lord is with thee. Blessed art thou among women, and blessed is the fruit of thy womb, Jesus. Holy Mary, Mother of God, pray for us sinners, now and at the hour of our death. Amen. I believe in God, the Father Almighty, creator of heaven and earth, and in Jesus Christ, his only Son, our Lord, who was conceived by the Holy Ghost, born of the Virgin Mary, suffered under Pontius Pilate, was crucified, died, and was buried. He descended into hell. The third day he rose again from the dead. He ascended into heaven. He sits at the right hand of God, the Father Almighty. From thence he shall come to judge the living and the dead. I believe in the Holy Spirit, the Holy Catholic Church, the communion of saints, the forgiveness of sins, the resurrection of the body, everlasting. Amen. Eternal Father, I offer you the body and blood, soul and divinity of your dearly beloved Son, our Lord Jesus Christ, in atonement for our sins and those of the whole world.

Let us pray. Eternal God, in whom mercy is endless and the treasury of compassion inexhaustible, look kindly upon us and increase your mercy in us, that in difficult times we might not despair nor become despondent, but with great confidence submit ourselves to your holy will, which is love and mercy itself.

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Blessed be his holy name. Blessed be Jesus Christ, true God and true man. Blessed be the name of Jesus. Blessed be his most sacred heart. Blessed be his most precious blood. Blessed be Jesus in the most holy sacrament of the altar. Blessed be the Paraclete. Blessed be the great Mother of God, Mary most holy. Blessed be her glory, Immaculate Conception. Blessed be her glorious Assumption. Blessed be the name of Mary, Virgin and Mother. Blessed be Saint Joseph, her most chaste spouse. Blessed be God in his angels and in his saints.

Every Sunday, the Catholic TV Network brings you Masses from around the country. Starting at 10 a.m., live from the Basilica of the Sacred Heart at the University of Notre Dame. Then, at 4 p.m., from the San Fernando Cathedral in San Antonio, Texas, and from the Archdiocese of Boston at 7 p.m. Masses from around the country every Sunday on the Catholic TV Network.

In the name of the Father, and of the Son, and of the Holy Spirit. Amen.

Lord Jesus, Good Shepherd, you walk through our streets and squares, enter tall buildings and humble neighborhoods, and silently accompany millions who seek meaning amid noise and haste.

You know, Lord, the heart of the city, its lights and shadows, its noise and loneliness. We know that cities are called to be places of freedom and opportunity, but they can also become spaces of anonymity and isolation. That's why today we ask you for a renewed gaze, able to discover in urban life fertile ground for proclaiming your gospel.

Give us a creative and deep faith that doesn't remain in words, but becomes flesh through simple and loving gestures. Make us a church that goes forth, able to reach out to the peripheries, to console those who are lonely, and to sow fraternity and connection instead of giving in to indifference.

Lord, may our urban communities be open and welcoming homes, places where hope is shared, where no one feels invisible, and where the joy of your gospel shines in the hidden lives of so many brothers and sisters. Make us your witnesses in the city, bold and creative missionaries who proclaim your love with their lives, a love capable of overcoming haste, noise, and anonymity. Amen.

0: Edith Stein was born to a prominent Jewish family on October 12, 1891, in Breslau, Germany. Though she was highly intelligent and loved studying philosophy, she considered herself an atheist. Things began to change when she read the autobiography of St. Teresa of Avila, a Spanish Carmelite nun from the 16th century. She said, "When I had finished the book, I said to myself, this is the truth." In 1922, Edith Stein was received into the Catholic Church, and 11 years later, she joined the Carmelite Order as Sister Teresa Benedicta of the Cross. Though she was a Jewish convert, she was arrested by the Nazis. She then died in a gas chamber in Auschwitz on August 9, 1942. She was canonized by St. John Paul II in 1998, and she is the patron saint of Europe, the loss of parents, and martyrs.
1: Coming up this season on The Gist.
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2: And yet, it's God inviting us to grow closer to him. Rip my number off, and I get out of the race.
1: So join us this season when we'll be here to bring you The Gist.

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1: And I'm Sister Maria Stella, and we are
2: Nun and Nunner.
0: You're watching Catholic TV.
1: That's right. It's America's Catholic Television Network.
0: Don't turn that channel.
1: God's watching.
3: So we're going to continue our conversation on two of the topics that I think are seldom addressed explicitly. They're kind of understood and they might be kind of slid in to some conversations, but they are topics that I think are worthy of the attention we're giving them in these couple of sessions. The first is patient fatigue, and the second is caregiver burnout. And in many cases, they're two sides of the same coin, and they are both under-addressed, I believe.
4: Absolutely. They're probably the most under-reported symptoms that come along with a serious illness, for sure. And they just affect, you know, the whole dynamic of the illness, really.
3: I think in the case of the patient fatigue, patients don't want to seem wimpy, and they may have other symptoms that are kind of claiming their attention and seem more dramatic. And also, I think the underpinning thought is, but what can the doctor do about it? I'm tired. I just need to sleep more. I just need to sleep better. And on the other hand, with caregiver burnout, who wants to ever admit that I'm getting tired? I'm not the sick one. Mm-hmm. And also, knowing that many patients are fearful of becoming a burden, the caregivers are ever so careful not to ever give an inclination or an inkling that, yeah, I'm getting pretty tired too.
4: Yeah, you're so right. And it really can become a vicious circle when you're trying to protect each other. You know, the patient doesn't want to complain because they feel like, I have my caregivers who are helping me here. I have my clinical team that is trying their best to help me with this serious illness. And so oftentimes they don't want to ask for help. And at the same time, you know, the caregivers want to help as much as they can. They don't feel that it is a burden, but they can become sometimes so fatigued themselves that they get irritated, they get snappy. You know, when we're tired, we all get a little grumpy.
3: Yeah, it occurs to me that I hope people who are participating with us today and last time on these subjects, I hope they feel empowered to raise the issue, because it's not that their clinical team, their providers don't care. It's just that they're often dealing with so many other logistics. Is this the right medication? Is the patient in the right setting? Mm-hmm. Have I remembered to tell her or him this or that about their illness? And so getting to the point of saying, and how are you doing? Most patients don't answer, I'm bone tired. Mm-hmm. I can barely get one foot in front of the other, because they feel as though they're showing a weakness or even a lack of appreciation for everything that is being done.
4: Right.
3: Families the same.
4: Yeah.
3: They absolutely are fearful of admitting in any way that this is about them or that this person may be a lot of work.
4: That's right. Because if you don't talk about it and bring it up and advocate for yourself, you may not get help, and there is help out there. You know, we've talked about kind of the psychosocial aspect, that a lot of this fatigue can just make you feel horrible. And in caregivers, the feeling of burnout can also make you feel the same way. And so, you know, the biggest thing is to ask for help. There are counselors out there who can help you, you know, help you with depression, with anxiety. Sometimes even just unburdening to another person is actually helpful. You're keeping all of these worries to yourself, and you don't often want to share them with the person who is ill or with the caregiver. You know, you feel like you don't want to add one more thing to their plate. But there are professionals out there who are just so good at this and so skilled and really can help. And there are also things that we can do when somebody has a serious illness and they have a lot of fatigue. There are things that you can help with. So for example, you know, planning your day and pacing yourself. Don't make a laundry list of, oh, I've got to do this, this, this, and this, and this. It's exhausting looking at it. But just say, I would like to do these few things today. And then plan your day. Plan when you have the most energy. If in fact you feel better when you wake up in the morning, that's the time to get things done. And then give yourself a break. Give yourself permission to take a nap in the afternoon if you need it. It's okay. There are also medications that you can use. So, you know, we do use some stimulants. They're called psychostimulants. Ritalin is one of them, also known as methylphenidate. In low doses, it's actually been shown to be quite effective for cancer-related fatigue and fatigue related to other serious illnesses. You know, it's almost like having a triple latte in the morning. It just gives you a little bit of pep. And the nice thing about that medication is you can use it just as needed. So if it's a cold, dreary, rainy day and there's a good movie on and you're not gonna get out of your jammies, you don't need to take it that day. But if you have lots of doctor's appointments, you're going in for chemotherapy, you wanna go and visit your grandchildren, that may be the time that it'll just give you that little bit of extra burst of energy to help.
3: Yeah, I'm hoping as people listen to you, they understand two things. The part of the fatigue is just in not offloading the fact that you're tired, that you are fatigued. There is a tremendous burden to secrecy in any case, but there is a tremendous burden in restraining yourself from asking for help. I think folks think they're doing the right thing. They're not adding to someone's to-do list. They aren't showing that they're kind of weak or wimpy. I don't know why fatigue would show that, but I absolutely have heard people say that. Mm-hmm. And so there's that, but it's the burden of carrying that around and not sharing the load. And then you learn that it's really not a load, particularly because, as you point out, there are things to do. Mm-hmm. And so we need to see this fatigue as just one more symptom of your illness. Mm-hmm.
4: That's exactly right. And you know, you may think back to one of our previous episodes when we talked about pain. And I had a patient who was dying from terminal breast cancer, metastatic, and her goal was to make it to her son's wedding. And at the end, her pain got so severe that we had to keep increasing her narcotics, her opioids, to help control the pain so that whatever time she had left, she could spend good time with her family. But she really wanted to go to this wedding. And you know, it dawned on me, she's exhausted. She's spending most of her day in bed. Let's try a little bit of medication to try to help stimulate it. And boy, she was able to go to the wedding. She was able to stay there for the full time of the reception. She didn't get up and dance, but she just so enjoyed time with her family. And then came home and was able to then just rest. And she ended up dying 4 days after that. But these medications, when you have something that's really important to you, really can help.
3: It's really fascinating to listen to both the story and the very carefully thought out and planned use of these medications. I think a lot of people are worried that they'll become addicted to something, that they'll become dependent on something. And so, you know, I want to reiterate what you said about the fact that these can be used selectively mm-hmm. for special occasions or when you have a series of things that need to be done and you just need the energy to get through it. I'm not a fan of energy drinks, but it

0: It's not unlike what happens with, you mentioned a triple latte. It's not unlike what happens when you do something like that. Mm-hmm. Without the nervous stomach, which is great too.
1: That's right, that's right. Yeah, and you know, the nice thing about them is that you can use them as needed. They're not addictive. And with your clinician's, you know, guidance, you can use these very, very safely to help you reach your goals.
0: And I want to spend a few minutes, and we'll get into depth in a minute, but I want to remind people that there is the kind of physiological response, the medication. There are other things as well, though, and part of it is just offloading whatever are your burdens. There is somebody that you can offload those to, and if you don't want to add them to what you are already fearful is the load that your loved ones are carrying, there are people to talk to. I think we cannot stress enough that if that offer isn't made to you, then bring it up yourself with your healthcare providers.
1: Mm-hmm. Absolutely. And the other thing too is that, you know, keeping all these burdens inside of you is going to just contribute not only to your fatigue, but also there are going to be physiologic changes in your body that, you know, can just really make you feel horrible, lead to worsening depression, more anxiety, worse sleep, you know, not good nutrition, all of these things. So it really can, you know, just be like a vicious circle. It's, you know, but if you ask for the help, it is there. You know, even wanting to spend time with as many people as possible, it can be exhausting. Give yourself permission to say, today I'm going to have a timeout. I'm going to have a restful day. I'm declaring a Sabbath, and just, you know, let yourself be at rest.
0: You know, just the way that in which you phrased that, you know, taking a day to yourself, I'm declaring a Sabbath. I think people don't understand that, one, it's for them to do, and that people are absolutely fine hearing it. And part of the deal is that it's not what you say, it's how you say it. So you're not alarming people, and you're not putting them off for a significant time, but you are declaring, I just need this time to rest. Mm-hmm. There is no one who cares for somebody who's chronically ill who won't hear that and appreciate it and respect it.
1: Mm-hmm. Absolutely. We worry about appearing selfish or appearing depressed or, oh, you know, I just want to, you know, have a pity party. But that's not the thing. I mean, you really need to almost be a little selfish, because then you can actually have a day, you can have time to do the things that are most important to you, especially if your time is shorter than you had hoped. You really need to prioritize the things that are important to you.
0: And we'll stop in just a moment for a little break, but I want to end by saying, and an occasional pity party is fine.
1: Absolutely.
0: I think, you know, the thing about pity parties is they're not meant to go on infinitely.
1: That's right.
0: But it sometimes just helps to just unload, dump everything that's on your shoulders, not onto someone else's necessarily, although sometimes that's the case. Just put it out there on the table.
1: That's right. Sometimes you just have to cry.
2: Edith Stein was born to a prominent Jewish family on October 12, 1891 in Breslau, Germany. Though she was highly intelligent and loved studying philosophy, she considered herself an atheist. Things began to change when she read the autobiography of Saint Teresa of Avila, a Spanish Carmelite nun from the 16th century. She said, "When I had finished the book, I said to myself, this is the truth." In 1922, Edith Stein was received into the Catholic Church, and 11 years later, she joined the Carmelite Order as Sister Teresa Benedicta of the Cross. Though she was a Jewish convert, she was arrested by the Nazis. She then died in a gas chamber in Auschwitz on August 9, 1942. She was canonized by St. John Paul II in 1998, and she is the patron saint of Europe, the loss of parents, and martyrs.
3: This week on We've Got to Talk. You may or may not remember that about a year ago, I tried making bread. You know, I had bowls and flour and eggs and milk and cream and you name it, I had it, and I mixed and I poured and I baked. and nothing happened. Watch We've Got to Talk right here on Catholic TV.
0: You know, a moment ago, you said it's all right to cry. It was like a bumper sticker expression, because I think one of the things that strikes me when I see people who are seriously ill and the people who love them most and are generally the caregivers for them, they try so hard never to shed a tear. Mm-hmm. And the situation is sad, whether we're talking about a terminally ill person in the bed or somebody who has just received a diagnosis that they are going to be living with a chronic illness for the rest of their lives. All of these are candidates for palliative care, and their loved ones do that stiff upper lip, as does the patient very mm-hmm. often, throw their shoulders back and think, I am going to be the strong one here.
1: Yeah, and really, you know, sometimes you do have to cry, because holding in all of that, all those worries, really contributes to making people irritable, making them more tired, you know, leads to more depression, more anxiety. And it's really hard, I think, when people reach that point and say, why me? How do you make meaning out of this suffering? You know, what did I do to deserve this? And what do I have to face going forward? There are just so many things that can be so exhausting, just contribute to the fatigue and the everything.
0: And it's overwhelming.
1: Yeah.
0: You know, hearing the news of a new diagnosis, or watching somebody who has been ill approach the end of their life here on Earth, it's just overwhelming. And so you become almost wordless and inarticulate, and crying is all that's left. Mm-hmm. And crying for anybody who's never done it is a huge physiological release. Mm-hmm. It is incredible, the positive impact of crying.
1: That's right. It's and a big cathartic.
0: It really absolutely is. Yeah. And people are so afraid to do it. And sometimes it's the very thing that not only relieves you of whatever the tension is that has built up, but it gives permission to everybody around you to kind of let their guard down. Maybe not cry, maybe not open the floodgates, but let their guard down yeah. in sympathizing with you and sharing your pain.
1: Yeah, I mean, it really is going through grief, because if you get a serious illness diagnosis, or you're watching your loved one or the person that you're caring for struggling and suffering, you have this grief and you're anticipating the loss, whether it's loss of all the things that you've been doing, going from a completely normal, carefree life to all of a sudden, I'm a medicalized patient. Losing your independence, losing control. And that's true of both patients and caregivers, because caregivers, we have to remember, lose control of part of their life, you know, and it's not that it's a burden to them, it's all done out of love. And I can tell you, time and time again, when I ask caregivers and when I ask patients, they don't feel it's a burden. It's all done out of love. But there is a loss. Sometimes it's a financial loss. There are some studies that have shown that caregivers work as many as 40 to 60 hours a week. On top of that,
0: caregiving. Yes.
1: Just caregiving.
0: Yes. Wow.
1: And on top of that, they have their own families, their own job. They've got to pay their bills too. And this is something that's not reimbursed. And, you know, so there is a loss associated with that. And sometimes you do just have to cry when you look at this big picture, because it really can be overwhelming.
0: You mentioned at the outset of this conversation that the burden of carrying the pain and the concern, the anxiety, is very heavy. I immediately thought about the pain and the physiological impact it is of holding back tears. When you just need to sob, you just need to kind of non-verbally articulate what's going on. Mm-hmm. And the relief, we talked about the relief that is. But literally holding in the sorrow, the grief, the worry can be detrimental. Yeah. People don't understand that. They think they're being brave and that they're helping the situation. I absolutely can understand caregivers who maybe don't want to cry in front of the patient, mm-hmm. but if it happens, because oftentimes this overwhelming feeling, it takes you by storm. Mm-hmm. You're completely unaware that you're going to have the meltdown that you just are having.
1: That's right. And sometimes giving your own self permission to cry and having those who love you cry in front of you can open up the doors to conversations, you know, that you don't want to miss those moments. You know, it's amazing how much it can just open everything up. And when you do have these moments where, you know, you have to look at the tough things that you're going to be facing, whether it's a life that is shorter than you had hoped, or whether it's, you know, I'm in this for the long haul and I want to take care of this person until they pass, you know, you sometimes need to just let that out. You can, you know, oftentimes we'll use in palliative care, you know, the little, you know, image of a box. And this is a box that contains all your worries, all your anxieties, all your fears, all your suffering. And you can put all that aside and put everything in the box, put the cover on it, put it up on the top shelf of the closet, put pillows and blankets in front of it so you don't have to look at it. But there are going to be times when it's nudging at you and you're going to have to take that down. And those are the times when usually the tears will come, when you have to think about, okay, if my time is short, what do I want that time to look like?
0: Absolutely. I almost have to collect myself to respond to you, but what really strikes me is the really brilliant observation you made that the tears are often the stimulus for a conversation and for saying things that haven't been said because you're explaining the tears. I think I've mentioned before in our conversations of my brother who died of pancreatic cancer. Mm-hmm. And I can remember how much I was determined not to let him see how sad I was. But when these moments overcome you, and that happened plenty of times, the conversations we had were so rich because I could say, because I had already shown him, how much I was going to miss him.
1: Yeah.
0: How much I loved him. How much I wished I could suffer for him.
1: Mm-hmm. Mm-hmm. Exactly. And those are the things, those are the important times to say those things, because the worst thing would be to have somebody die and then regret, I should have. You know, it really does open the door to conversations and you know, I'm sorry that I'm crying in front of you, but I'm going to miss you so, so much.
0: You know, we're talking about fatigue and caregiver burden in this conversation. And I think the biggest burden that a caregiver, a loving family member or friend or healthcare professional that stays with this person for a long time and develops a relationship, the largest burden you carry afterward is the burden of things not said.
1: Mm-hmm.
0: I think for the health of everybody, going forward, so that you aren't living with that, oh, I wish I'd said that. I wish this was the perfect opportunity to say how much I love you, how much I'll miss you, how much I'm sorry about all of this that you're going through now. It's a lost opportunity that you can never reclaim, and it weighs on you.
1: That's right. And you know what I see often is that as people have this cathartic release and they have the tears and they are in this moment together with their loved one, it often leads to stories and memories that cause them to laugh. And that joy that you get from laughing and just those memories just brings you right out of this sadness and into just full love. It's just beautiful.
0: That is the perfect note upon which to end this discussion, because it is also the perfect way for you to move forward.
1: That's right.
0: And to hang on to the good. You'll remember some of the bad, some mm-hmm. of the tough moments, some of the suffering, but it is so far outweighed by these moments of shared joy, shared love, shared memory, and it carries you a long way down the road.

In the name of the Father, and of the Son, and of the Holy Spirit, Amen.

Lord Jesus, Good Shepherd, you walk through our streets and squares, enter tall buildings and humble neighborhoods, and silently accompany millions who seek meaning amid noise and haste.

You know, Lord, the heart of the city, its lights and shadows, its noise and loneliness. We know that cities are called to be places of freedom and opportunity, but they can also become spaces of anonymity and isolation. That's why today we ask you for a renewed gaze, able to discover in urban life fertile ground for proclaiming your gospel.

Give us a creative and deep faith that doesn't remain in words, but becomes flesh through simple and loving gestures. Make us a church that goes forth, able to reach out to the peripheries, to console those who are lonely, and to sow fraternity and connection instead of giving in to indifference.

Lord, may our urban communities be open and welcoming homes, places where hope is shared, where no one feels invisible, and where the joy of your gospel shines in the hidden lives of so many brothers and sisters. Make us your witnesses in the city, bold and creative missionaries who proclaim your love with their lives, a love capable of overcoming haste, noise, and anonymity. Amen.

We're made in the image and likeness of God, who gives of himself. It's the giving of ourselves in which we find ourselves. Well, I grew up in Columbia, Missouri. I went to Indiana University, where I studied business. I became the regional director for Legatus. Legatus is an organization of Catholic business leaders. It was a combination of my business background and desire to share the gospel with others. I thought, hey, that's a great mission to get behind. My calling to the priesthood occurred after college. God had a tug on my heart. I wasn't willing to admit it was priesthood. He showed me that it was an invitation to trust. Now I've been a priest for, 18 years. I'm glad God had his way, because now I can't picture myself being anything but a priest. At the heart of priesthood is offering sacrifice. What makes Jesus' priesthood unique is that he is both the priest that offers a sacrifice, but his sacrifice

sacrifice is the sacrifice of himself. So he offers himself. He's both the priest and the victim. And we're meant to emulate that in our own lives. It means to offer our time, our talents, and our treasure for the sake of others and for the sake of God's glory. The Knights Charitable Fund has just allowed me to be an example for our parishioners. It allows them people to be more intentional about their giving, about the stewardship of their gifts, to live out the gospel, to be more charitable, to truly love our neighbor. Their list of charities is growing by the day, and plus, you know that charity is vetted. You're not going to be supporting anything that goes against the moral teaching of Christ and his church. What stood out to me was our call to be good stewards of what God has given us. The Knights Donor Advice Fund is super simple. You just go to the website, put a little check by the charity, and they do the rest. As the Lord says, where your treasure is, there is your heart. Because everything's God's ultimately. Our wealth is there for the giving of ourselves to others, and Donor Advice Fund makes that easy.

0: Hey, everybody, welcome to a new episode of Walk in Faith. We are in Orlando, Florida at NRB, and I'm sitting down with my friend David A.R. White and Brian Bosworth. Guys, it's great to meet you, Brian and David. It's always a pleasure to see you.
1: Likewise.
0: Thank you so much. We're here to talk about Revelation Road, and I have not seen all three, I'm sorry, but I do watch pretty much every PureFlix movie. I've seen you in so many. The other day it was The Basketball Coach or The Vigilante. I mean, there's always something. So tell us about Revelation Road.
1: Yeah. Well, Brian and I actually started Revelation Road in 2012, over 10 years ago, was the first movie. It was this idea, obviously the book of, you know, if you're taking Mad Max with Empire Strikes Back and then you throw in the book of Revelation, that's what this is, you know? It's this really cool following of my character who's left behind. His family told him to come to faith and he didn't, and all of a sudden, boom, the rapture happens, and how do you proceed in the years of the tribulation? And so, this series was, obviously, it was cool to get back together with Brian and do this, and it's 7 episodes. You think of the 7 years of tribulation, 7 seals, and it is a romp.
0: Can you tell me about your character, Brian?
2: My character, at the very beginning, Revelation Road 1, 2, his name is Hog.
1: It's a great name.
2: It's a great name because I ride a motorcycle. I'm a leader of a motorcycle gang, full of vengeance, wielding a 5-foot hammer.
0: Yes.
2: Sledgehammer.
0: I remember the first episode and the first scene where the guy runs away and you chase him. I thought you were going to let him go, and you didn't. And I remember that scene.
1: You bludgeoned him with a hammer.
2: He didn't have the right answer.
1: It's very fake.
0: Was he an accountant or something? What was he? I forgot his character.
1: No, he was a federal agent.
0: A federal agent
1: gone wrong.
2: Yeah. Oh. He's like a lot of humans when something bad happens in their life, they really don't know how to exercise their anger. He exhibits his anger outward instead of really understanding what's happened and why it's happened and where is he gonna go from here. And he wants to put blame, so he blames humanity. He goes out and exacts revenge on humanity. And ironically, at that particular time in my life, it's kind of who I was. So I resonated with the character on the page, and it scared me a little bit because I don't like having darkness inside me. But if you don't have instructions on how to deal with that, it makes life sometimes very unbearable. But you got to get through it. For me, it was very cathartic because when the event actually happens on screen and you see it and then you reflect on when this event happens and if it happens today, tomorrow, next week, next month, next year, whenever it happens, and you realize, man, I'm not going. I'm here. I am left here by my own choices because I refuse to engage in a relationship and change my life and put him first and me second. It made me really look back on what have I accomplished? Yeah, I've done some things, and yeah, people know my name, but ultimately, you're by yourself most of your day, most of your life, and you're looking, and we're all struggling. How do I fit in? Why am I here?
0: Yeah.
2: What am I doing? Am I impacting anybody? You know, and if you're not doing that, you really need to figure out, what am I missing? And in most cases, we're just missing that relationship.
0: It's amazing. I mean, you said so many powerful things, because you think about, too, as successful as you are and you were as an athlete, right, as an actor, as a opening PureFlix, we still suffer from being insecure, right? Being significant, fitting in, right? And then there's this persona that we create, but beneath the surface, we're all like in pain, right? We're suffering until we make that connection to Christ.
2: Absolutely.
0: So what happened that, how did you overcome that pain and that darkness in your life?
2: Well, understanding my relationship with my father, and really when we're growing up as young men, you know, we have to have positive role models in our lives, and we always kind of gravitate to our fathers, our grandfathers, our coaches, you know, our male teachers, people that we can identify with. And in my case, with my father, we had a strong bond, but it was a difficult bond. As a kid, I always wanted to just kind of satisfy him, and it was difficult to get that from him. And I didn't realize, you don't understand that, what's going on in his life as a kid. But as you learn later, why is my dad the way he is? And then you suddenly look at, why am I the way I am? Because now I'm kind of a little mimic of him. If I look back on it, he didn't have a great relationship with his father, never knew his father.
0: We're talking the same language.
2: Yeah. Right? And as you grow up with the man, you realize that the toolbox that he goes out into the garage every day to help build your life is full of a bunch of broken tools. And then suddenly you inherit that toolbox, and when you start your family and you want to build your life the proper way, you go into the toolbox and go, oh, my hammer's broken, my wrench is broken, my pliers don't work, I don't have a screwdriver, I can't do anything. So I got to go find somebody else to do it. And if you're finding somebody else to fix your life or build your life, it doesn't work. So watching my father go through that, I just thought, I gotta break the chains here. I've got to do something positive in my life to impact it. So I had three kids. I wanted to be an effective father, I wanted to be an effective husband. But more important, I needed to be an effective person. And I wasn't that until I changed my way of thinking and put somebody else in the driver's seat, me get in the back seat and say, I just trust where you're going, God. And I trust, you know, trust the fact that Jesus died for all of us and honor that and then mimic my life behind that.
0: Were you ever able to have this conversation with your father, or has he passed away?
2: No, he passed away. You know, it was one of those dark moments in my life because he had gotten diagnosed with cancer. And for 7 or 8 years, he struggled. And the more he struggled, the more bitter he got. And when I got that call, it's like, you got to come now. You know, he's maybe hours. We don't know how much longer he's got. I remember walking in the room and just the disappointment that just came on his face. It's like, why are you here? I don't need you in my space right now. It just kind of broke my heart. But watching him go from rose to gray on that last breath, I realized that man died alone and bitter. And I don't want to do that. So I've got to make a change.

0: I would love to talk to you more about this. I mean, it's my father right now is in the hospital, and he's in a very similar situation, and he's very bitter and angry. And now, I just said the other day, my mom called me and said he wants to talk to you about, you know, his relationship with Christ. But I, same thing, not a great relationship growing up, but I forgive him for a lot. You know, he came from, his parents came from Italy, first generation. They didn't know how to express love and emotion.
1: Yes, exactly.
0: And anger. And so I take that in consideration. But like you said, I broke the cycle. How did your relationship with your children, did you sort of, before you broke the cycle, did you implement the similar tools from the toolbox that your father sort of left you? Were you creating standards that they couldn't reach? Did you have a good relationship with them?
1: Yeah, I mean, I've got three kids, and you know, the fortunate and unfortunate thing about having children is you don't control what comes out. They are their own being, and you have to accept and support them. So individually, each relationship is slightly different with each one of my children, and I have to accept them for who they are and then just try to guide them. But being present in their moment at each time that I get a chance to be with them is that lasting memory of who their father or who their mother is, you know. And if you create a bond over the period of time of trust, then they, when they need you, because this generation that we're raising around is super independent, and they have their own voice, mm-hmm. and they are speaking loudly, whether we agree with all of the things that they say, but we have to guide and we have to support. And hopefully over time, they get the initial essential things that they need so that they can then turn around when they start a family and go, I know where I got my information from. And I want to pass that proper information on, because we all make mistakes as we go through. Now, we're all sinners. So through our choices, the choices that we make sometimes are good, sometimes are not so good. If you're making 100% great choices, you know, there's probably only one on the planet that ever lived like that, and he died for us.
0: Yeah.
1: All the rest of our choices may be bad, but as long as we learn from the choices that we make, we get knocked down, we don't stay on the ground, we don't stay curled up, we get up and we go, I'm gonna learn from that. I may not make that mistake again, and when I pass on that knowledge, I'm gonna pass it on the right way and be supportive about it.
0: I love it. I think my son's gonna tell his family when he gets older, my father smothered me with love, you know, because my father never said I love you, right?
2: How old is your son?
0: 7.
2: Oh, okay.
0: And I'm like, I love all day. I love you, I love you. And my father, they didn't share that. He came from Italy. That's not, he was a man. They didn't express love and compassion and emotion.
1: In a different way. That generation did it in a different way.
0: Yeah, in a different way. Now it's like we smother our kids, so he'll have a problem with that later on. But you, I mean, you overcame a lot of adversity. I know your father was a Mennonite preacher. Wasn't it a rock farm? Something to do with rocks, right?
2: Well,
0: I'm trying to remember the story.
2: My first job was picking rocks,
0: I remember that.
2: Out in the middle of
0: and
2: field.
0: From Kansas, you moved to Hollywood, right?
2: Yeah, I went to Chicago for a year and then came to L.A. when I was 19. It's interesting, though, listening to all that, because I'm a dad. I have three children. You know, my kids are much younger than Brian's. You know, they're still in 10. My daughter's 10, 13, and my son's 16. So it's this balance of trying to, like, not over-smother your kids.
0: I'm sorry, you know? Mario.
2: And I, fortunately, my dad actually, you know, was a believer and was a pastor, and his thing that I was able to come across was with connecting people. He was really great at that. Started Christian radio. He brought Christian radio to the South, from Oklahoma to Texas to Kansas, and so, you know, it didn't exist in that way. And I've been fortunate to be able to do that. You know, to meet, one of the things that I love about the faith-based industry is that, you know, when we started Revelation Road 11 years ago or 12 years ago, you start out in this life to do a project that you believe that the Lord calls you to do, mm-hmm. whatever that work is. But in the process of it, God also has this huge reason behind things that we never ever see. Sometimes we get to see, like in this situation, you know, when Revelation Road, we were like, let's get the angriest guy we know who can, you know, wield a huge, you know, yeah. whatever, the
1: hammer.
2: Hammer.
1: While riding a bike.
2: While riding a 1,200-pound Harley, you know, bludgeoning a poor federal agent. Who's that? This guy.
0: Did he tell you that in the meeting?
1: Yeah, that's how that was the hook.
2: That was the hook.
0: That would have grabbed me, too. You know? Need an angry guy.
1: Wait a minute, you gotta get permission to do this?
2: But that's the beauty, though, I think, in our imaginations. We thought we were doing one Revelation Road, you know, and then it split into two, and then we did a third, you know, and then now 6-7 years later, here we were in South Africa for 3 months doing this series, you know, and it's cool because it's something I think that has not been seen in the faith-based world before. When, you know, have we done Mad Max, Empire Strikes Back, and
0: no,
2: Book of Revelation yet?
0: I agree. Even the look, though, right? It's like saturated.
2: So cool, yeah.
0: It reminds me of, like, not Mad Max, like some of the old, there was a Denzel Washington movie, I forgot the name.
2: Where he walks around.
0: Yeah, it's the same sort of this way it's filmed.
2: Book of Eli.
0: I do appreciate that because you don't see really any faith-based films that have sort of that look.
2: Yeah.
0: They're all the same pop, life's great. They don't really explore.
2: And this is, you know, in Revelation Road, this is explores the depths of these people in the end times and what they're going through because it's so mind-boggling.
0: Mm-hmm.
2: We don't quite wrap our heads around it, you know? There's like books and books and books of trying to break it down of what does this actually mean and where are we going? And this series takes a glimpse of that in an entertaining way, clearly, in the Book of Revelation, in, you know, what is the end times really like? What are the seven seals like? When do they break? How does this unfold?
0: Wow.
2: And so we're super excited to roll this thing out and
0: now, so I did see

0: Some of part one. So if someone hasn't seen all three, they could still enjoy and watch.
1: Yeah, you don't have to actually watch the movies before. We encourage it.
2: Yeah,
1: right?
2: I think it helps.
1: Certainly more of Brian Bosworth is always a good thing.
2: I think that it gives a context of where you are just prior to that point.
1: It's the pre. It's the pre before the rapture. Right. And then this series takes place in after.
0: I got to finish the movie where you're the basketball coach and you're trying out, you're the janitor.
1: Nothing's impossible,
0: I got to finish that one. I've got 30 minutes left and then I'll stop watching.
2: Hey, the bucket list always grows, man. As long as you can
0: I'm telling you, every time I go on PureFlix, there's something new
2: to
0: watch.
2: Great
0: and David's starring
2: there,
0: in it, so I figured, let me support him.
2: Yeah.
0: Well, guys, thank you. When is this going to be released?
2: September 29th. September.
1: Yeah.
0: Okay. Well, we'll advise everyone to
1: trailer
0: watch
1: dropped
0: it.
1: Yesterday, though. So.
0: Oh, okay.
1: Trailer's out there. Take a look at it.
0: Well, we advise everyone to watch it. Guys, thank you so much. I really appreciate it.
2: Thank you for having us.
1: Thanks for having us.
0: Guys, hope you enjoyed today's episode of Walk in Faith. Always remember, you have the ability to inspire and evangelize through your words and actions. God bless you. Hey, everybody. It's Craig Syracuse. I'm the host of Walk in Faith, and I'm also the executive director of the Emmaus Center. If you would like to find out ways that you can contribute and help us bring the Word of God, help us evangelize, please log on to emmausbrooklyn.org for more information. God bless you.

0: Every Sunday, the Catholic TV Network brings you Masses from around the country. 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Then, at 4 p.m., from the San Fernando Cathedral in San Antonio, Texas, and from the Archdiocese of Boston at 7 p.m. Masses from around the country every Sunday on the Catholic TV Network.
1: The Bible tells us over 365 times to not be afraid. So why do we ask the Holy Spirit for the gift of fear of the Lord?

Hi, I'm Father Kevin Zubel, Redemptorist missionary stationed in Baton Rouge. And I continue this series on reflection of the virtues and the gifts of the Catholic faith by looking at the gift of fear of the Lord. And I have a selfish reason for doing this, because I remember when I was preparing for confirmation and I was 12 years old, having to memorize the seven gifts of the Holy Spirit. And most of them made good sense. But one I never quite understood was fear of the Lord. And as I work with young people, as they prepare for their own confirmation, they also have the same struggle. Because normally we think of fear as something to avoid. And also this idea of being afraid of God seems to fly in the face of this idea of a loving Father that Christ invites us to hold. And so I think fear of the Lord helps us to understand, again, something about our relationship with God, and not to be afraid of God, but to be afraid that we might offend God. And again, not because we're worried about God's revenge or God's punishment, but because we're always afraid to offend those whom we love. And so what does it mean when we say fear of the Lord? Well, another way of saying it is, yes, to go face to face with the greatness of who God is, something beyond what we can imagine, and that there's a natural response to that, one of fear, but that fear turns very quickly into awe and reverence. And so really what we're praying for is that we would always have this spirit of reverence, that we would never lose this sense of awe for God and who God is and God and his greatness. But in the same vein, that we don't use that sense of awe to distance ourselves from God, but to strengthen our relationship with him. And so when I think of the example of how awe turns into something new and something beautiful, I think about the very first time my niece was introduced to the ocean. We went on a family trip to the beach, and she must have been about 2 years old. And growing up in Arizona, she hadn't seen a lot of beaches. And so we go to the coast in Texas. And as my brother carried her out towards the beach, her head was facing back towards the place where we were staying. And then as my brother slowly sat her down in the sand and turned her around to face the ocean, her response was one of terror. It was one of being absolutely overwhelmed. She was paralyzed to see the ocean in its magnitude. But over time, as we slowly brought her closer to the water, let her touch the water, we slowly carried her into the waves and let her play and let her to experience and to form this new relationship with the sea, she grew to love the beach. And so that's how it is, I think, for us and God, that to encounter God in his greatness, it can be a cause of fear. Like when we imagine ourselves in our smallness, when we think about, as Carl Sagan once talked about, the little blue dot, showing an image of the Earth taken from space in relationship to the galaxy. And he says, look at this tiny blue dot and know that everything you've ever experienced happened on this tiny little blue dot. Well, it can make us feel insignificant. It can make us feel like we're just a flash in the pan. But the fact is, while we might first look at this greatness of what God has created and feel very small, if we take a breath and truly reflect on it, then we begin to see how our own story fits in the story of this incredible story of creation, this incredible story of salvation. And as I said before, we begin to recognize that God could not have the world that he wanted without us in it. That as great and as grand as things can seem, we are a part of it, as small as we are. So that awe and reverence for God isn't a source of fear that just lasts, the sense of terror, but it helps us to understand that we are part of something great. And so why is this something so important? Well, we have here the great song of Mary, the Magnificat, and she helps us understand why this fear of God is so important. She says, and we know these words well, "My soul magnifies the Lord, and my spirit rejoices in God my Savior,
for he has looked with favor on the lowliness of his servant. Surely from now on, all generations will call me blessed, for the Mighty One has done great things for me, and holy is his name. His mercy is for those who fear him from generation to generation. Mary calls us to embrace this fear of God, but in the context of the great things that God has done, that we are privileged, that we are blessed to be a part of this story, to be a part of the work of redemption. And I think it's important for us to cultivate and to pray the Holy Spirit to give us this gift of fear of the Lord. Because what's at stake is when we lose sight of how great God is, then we become limited in our vision. We become trapped within ourselves. And when things begin to fall off the track, when we begin to encounter times of struggle or uncertainty, we become reliant only on ourselves and what we can understand, the limitation of our own intelligence, of our own perspective. And when we do that, we begin to recognize how out of control things can often be. And when we feel that things are out of our control, when we feel that things have gone beyond us, that can be true terror and true fear. And so we pray for three things to help cultivate this gift of fear of the Lord. First is to look up. So often when we're trapped in the struggle of day-to-day life, we just look at the world immediately in front of us. But sometimes we need to look up to the horizon and see the bigger picture, to remember how God has helped us in the past. And that becomes a source of hope for us for the future. The second, look around, to realize that you are not alone. Perhaps there may not be someone immediately around you who can understand what you're suffering, or sometimes you feel very much alone or isolated. But there are still people around who are struggling with you, who are praying alongside you. And this is why prayer is so important for us, to pray for others, to keep our hearts open to the

Look within. The light of Christ is helping us to always be at awe at what the great work that God is doing, but even more, the great blessing it is to be a part of that great work.

In the name of the Father, and of the Son, and of the Holy Spirit. Amen.

Lord Jesus, Good Shepherd, you walk through our streets and squares, enter tall buildings and humble neighborhoods, and silently accompany millions who seek meaning amid noise and haste.

You know, Lord, the heart of the city, its lights and shadows, its noise and loneliness. We know that cities are called to be places of freedom and opportunity, but they can also become spaces of anonymity and isolation. That's why today we ask you for a renewed gaze, able to discover in urban life fertile ground for proclaiming your gospel.

Give us a creative and deep faith that doesn't remain in words, but becomes flesh through simple and loving gestures. Make us a church that goes forth, able to reach out to the peripheries, to console those who are lonely, and to sow fraternity and connection instead of giving in to indifference.

Lord, may our urban communities be open and welcoming homes, places where hope is shared, where no one feels invisible, and where the joy of your gospel shines in the hidden lives of so many brothers and sisters. Make us your witnesses in the city, bold and creative missionaries who proclaim your love with their lives, a love capable of overcoming haste, noise, and anonymity. Amen.

Edith Stein was born to a prominent Jewish family on October 12, 1891, in Breslau, Germany. Though she was highly intelligent and loved studying philosophy, she considered herself an atheist. Things began to change when she read the autobiography of Saint Teresa of Avila, a Spanish Carmelite nun from the 16th century. She said, "When I had finished the book, I said to myself, this is the truth." In 1922, Edith Stein was received into the Catholic Church, and 11 years later, she joined the Carmelite Order.

0: as Sister Teresa Benedicta of the Cross. Though she was a Jewish convert, she was arrested by the Nazis. She then died in a gas chamber in Auschwitz on August 9, 1942. She was canonized by St. John Paul II in 1998, and she is the patron saint of Europe, the loss of parents, and martyrs.
1: Hi, everyone. I'm Kevin Elson in Covington, Kentucky at the Cathedral Basilica of the Assumption. This cathedral was built between 1894 and 1915, and it was quite an undertaking, especially during a devastating economic depression. This is just one of the many Catholic destinations we take you to every week to show you the history, beauty, and treasures of the Catholic faith. So please join us every week for Catholic Destinations right here on the Catholic Television Network.

0: This program was paid for by the friends and partners of Bruce Downs Catholic Ministries.
1: Well, hello, everybody. It's wonderful to have you with us. I pray wherever you are that you know that God is with you exactly in the place where you are. Well, we're going to go straight to the scriptures, and I am going to give a message today that's called When We Stop Settling for Second Best. When we stop settling for second best. Let's go to John chapter 5. John chapter 5 in verse 2. John 5 verse 2. And it says this. Now in Jerusalem by the sheep gate, there's a pool called in Hebrew Bethesda, which has five porticos. In these lay many invalids, blind, lame, and paralyzed. One man was there who had been ill for 38 years. And when Jesus saw him lying there and knew that he had been there for a long time, he said to him, "Do you want to be made well?" And the sick man answered him, "Sir, I have no one to put me into the pool where the water is stirred up. And while I'm making my way, someone else steps down ahead of me." And Jesus said to him, "Stand up, take your mat and walk." At once the man was made well, and he took up his mat and began to walk. Father, we just ask right now that as we unfold the scripture, that you would speak to us from it. Here's a man who has been lying in the same place for 38 years. And he explains to Jesus why his life had not changed. Jesus asks him a question. And the question is this: do you want to be made well? Do you want to be made well? And the man doesn't answer the question, but rather he gives excuses as to why he's not well. This week I watched a conversation this week between two journalists interviewing a politician. And what was ridiculously funny is every question they asked, the politician didn't answer. The politician gave the answer that he wanted to give. And in the same way, Jesus comes along and he says, "Do you want to be made well?" And the man doesn't stop and say yes or no. The man stops and says, well, the sick, in verse 7, the sick man answered, "Sir, I've no one to put me in the pool when the water is stirred up. And while I'm making my way, someone else steps down ahead of me." He didn't answer the question. He didn't answer the question. Jesus is not looking to the past, but he's looking to the present and he's looking to the future. Jesus isn't asking what happened in your past. And it's an uncomfortable question because it reaches beyond sympathy. The question doesn't look for explanation of the past and why is the things they are what they are. He's asking, do you want your life to be different? And Jesus asks something deeper. And he asks something deeper. He says, he asks this: are you tired of your situation and are you ready to live differently? Are you tired of your situation and are you ready to live differently? These are not the same thing. Look at them. They're not the same question. Are you tired of your situation? You're tired the way things are? Are you ready to live differently? Because some people would stop and say, "Yeah, I don't like the way things are, but I'm happy to keep living the way I am." At one of the staff meetings this week we had, I asked the staff why some things didn't happen the way we initially wanted them to happen. Why didn't they happen?

And immediately in my mind, as I'm asking them the question, I'm thinking, even though I'm asking the question, of all the reasons it didn't happen. It wasn't anybody's fault. It wasn't certainly any of their fault. But we've settled for some things that we never wanted and still don't want. But we've settled for them, and many people want more. They want more. They want peace and more of it than they currently experience. They want more honesty in their relationships, but they don't have it. They want purpose in their work. They want depth in their faith. They want freedom from habits that, quite frankly, shrink their lives. But here's the point. Wanting more and changing direction are not identical movements. They're not. You can want more and still remain where you are. You can recognize what's missing and still postpone the cost of addressing it. And you can feel restless and adjust to the restlessness until it becomes normal. You can normalize what doesn't work and live with it and learn to limp with it. And this is where the human condition, being human, is so honest. We drift. We drift and we accept things that we don't want to accept. We drift into ways of thinking and ways of feeling. And no, it's not dramatically. It's not rebelliously that we do. It's not in ways that alarm us immediately. So often we drift into being people that are just so imperceptible. They're small and small, and we drift slowly, and we adapt to busyness. We adapt to distraction. We adapt to emotional distance in our relationships. We adapt to coping instead of confronting. We adapt to managing rather than being transformed. Nothing collapses around us. Nothing explodes. Life remains functional as such. But something inside us, if we're truthful, knows that we're just living, and living is not the same thing as being alive. Living is not the same thing as being alive. And the question becomes is, how do we interrupt our life? How do we catch ourselves in the middle of it? I've often told the story. I've told the story very often. So if you've listened to me, you've heard me tell this story before. Of making a New Year's resolution to lose weight. And my New Year's resolution was that I would give up ice cream. And at 12:15 on New Year's night, and 15 minutes into the new year, I walk into the kitchen, I walk up to the fridge, and I go in and I get out the ice cream, and I've just decided 15 minutes ago I'm giving it up. And then I go to where the bowls are, and then where the spoons are, and then I serve myself, and then I put it down, and then I take the ice cream and I put it back in the freezer. And then I'm leaning against the kitchen bench eating, and Rosemary comes in at, 16 minutes past 12, 16 minutes into the new year, and she said, "I thought you were giving up ice cream." And I remember looking at my hands going, "Oh, how did that get there?" And what had me captured was not my thought, but the habits that I've created that I'm unconscious about. I got here today because I drove. But I didn't think, get in the car, put your foot on the brake, press the button, put the indicators on. I didn't think about any of that. I just drove. Subconsciously, God has made us in this amazing way that we subconsciously can do so many things, and yet those subconscious things can lead us away from being who God has called us to be. You are the product of your subconscious actions. And if you're embarrassed and if you're upset by who you are, it's because you allowed yourself to become that. Because when you stand naked before the mirror, in spirit and in body, you are the decisions so often that you chose. And you have no one but to look at back in the mirror but you. If you allow the hurts of yesterday because of what people said to you and did to you yesterday to continue to hurt you today, your fault. We live in a time when and yet we don't know it, do we? It's your fault, not in the sense of we choose it, but in the sense of it crept up on us.
We all get hurt. We all make mistakes. Gee, I sometimes wonder why I even stand out the front talking, because of all the mistakes that I've made, all the sin in my life, all the wrong in my life. And yet so much of it has had the effect of me for creeping up and causing me to be who I am. And what we need is to interrupt our lives so that we become aware. And this is where Lent enters our story. This is where Lent comes in. Now, for some people, Lent simply is a church season, something marked on a calendar, a period when we give up certain foods or we avoid certain things or we adopt certain practices, and that's all it is. And every year it just comes around and again, and it comes around again, and it comes around again. And it feels either optional for some people, it feels outdated for others. It is something that belonged to a more disciplined era, and it doesn't quite fit in the modern world in many ways, Lent, doesn't. As a Catholic, the church brings it around. My Pentecostal, my evangelical, my Protestant friends talk about in their churches what many of them do is that they have seasons where they focus on different things. And that's all Lent is. It just happens to come around all the time because we Catholics have decided we're going to focus on it every year. But the reason Lent has survived for centuries is not because it's nostalgic. It survived because it understands something about human nature that has not changed. And it's this, that human beings, when we're left alone, we settle. Left uninterrupted, we adjust downward. Left without examination, we slowly build our lives around convenience rather than conviction. And so once a year, the church, the people of God, not the institution, not the Pope, not the bishops, not all of them, no, the people of God, the church, you and me, through history, we've stopped and we've said without apology, we, the church, invite us to stop, but we invite us to enter into wilderness, to enter into wilderness, to enter into the place of absence. And the gospel frames this very well. In Mark's gospel, it says in chapter one, it says this. Verse 9. I don't know if you notice, everyone, I've brought my Bible, and rather than just read it off, I set up my Bible with all the scriptures in advance so I can go to it quickly. But because we want everyone here to carry a Bible with them and bring their own personal Bible and you all to watch your Bible, I'm finding it in my Bible at the same time. Because everyone here's got Bibles, you should all have Bibles. Does everyone here have Bibles? Yeah, well, okay. All right, I'm coming to your house afterwards, Peter. Is that all right? Just letting you know, all right? Next week. All right. And John and Rosemary. Did you bring your Bible, Rosemary? You do? Oh, then you. All right. I'm sleeping outside now. All right, I'm just letting you know. Verse 9, it says this, Mark chapter 1, verse 9. In those days, Jesus came from Nazareth of Galilee and was baptized by John in the Jordan. And just as he was coming up out of the water, he saw the heavens torn apart and the Spirit descending like a dove on him. And a voice came from heaven, "You are my Son, the Beloved. With you I'm well pleased." This is the story of Jesus being baptized, of the Spirit coming upon him. Then in verse 12 it says, "And the Spirit immediately drove him out into the wilderness. And he was in the wilderness for 40 days. Tempted by Satan, and he was with the wild beasts, and the angels waited on him." So here's Jesus, his big baptism. You know, I don't know, when I got baptized, no one saw a dove float down. There were no big booming voices in heaven say, "Oh, look, it's Bruce, you were baptized." But Jesus, it was a big event. And what happens immediately afterwards? Look at it again. "And the Spirit immediately drove him out into the wilderness." Consider what wilderness means in human terms. Wilderness is, it's the removal of noise.
Wilderness is the absence of distraction. Wilderness is the place where what normally confronts you is no longer available. And so the church says to us once a year, everybody, to disrupt who you have become and to ensure that you are all that you are meant to be, let's go into the wilderness and remove the noise. Let's go into the wilderness and take away distraction. Let's go into the wilderness and that which normally comforts you, make no longer available to you so that your senses become alive. This is Lent. This is Lent. And see, when comfort is removed, clarity emerges. Clarity emerges. I've listened to, you know how sometimes they have those CEO of companies and chairman of companies go and sleep on the streets with once a year to raise awareness of it with the homeless, and they sleep in a sleeping bag or something like that. I find it fascinating talking to them after they've done it, because they all come from their comfortable houses and then they go, oh, that was confronting. I've talked to people who've gone and spent time with Mother Teresa's sisters in India. That's confronting. I was talking to a man the other day who said his son went to Timor East and worked with the underprivileged there, and he said, my 15-year-old came home, and that was 2 years ago, and has never been the same once they experienced what it is to have without. The church says to us, everyone, you are who you are, and you've become who you are because of the human fragile condition you are, and you drift away. And so let's just pause the process and let's ask the question, let's remove the noise, let's take away the distractions, let's take away the comfort, not for punishment, because the wilderness is not about punishment. It's about confrontation. It confronts what we rely on. The wilderness confronts what we fear. It confronts what we quietly built our lives around. And so Lent is this season where we're stopping and saying, what do you rely on? Is it me? Is your priorities right? Are you who you're meant to be? Because in the end of the day, what's God's motivation? It's this, that we would be with him in eternity. There's his goal. I used to think, you know, what I do is in my living is important, and my children are important, and that's what I was put on the planet for, is to have kids and to get married and have a good job and to be successful. And how wrong am I? Because none of that is first. He's first. All of that rest of it is not first. He's first. His goal is that I would be. So Lent confronts what we rely on. Is the way you're living your life right now, the things that are important to you right now, are the things that make you happy, the things that make you feel full and successful, are they what truly matters? Are they what truly matters? Lent confronts that. Lent comes along and it asks the question, what do you fear? What scares you? Where is your trust? Where is your trust? Lent comes along and it confronts what we've quietly built our lives around. I was reading this week about some people in ministry who have given their entire life to serving the church. And they've done so in obscurity. All of the meetings they held, the things they started, on the whole, no one ever came. No one ever came. They have little to show. And yet, in my line of work, you look at the big ministries, the big churches, the big things, and you go, oh, success. I went to a meeting a few years ago, and I was sitting there was a citywide event, and I was asked by the church if I would go and represent the church at this citywide event. And there were all these different churches there, and I went, and there were about 20 of us. And we used to have a breakfast meeting every couple of weeks to plan things that were happening. And not very far from where I lived, actually,

was a very little warehouse church. It wasn't Catholic. And the pastor of this very little church was at this meeting one morning. And he was an older guy, much older guy, and he said, "Can I just say something to all of you?" And he said, I'm about to retire. And he said, "But I have no one to tell. I've worked my whole life in the service of the few people that would come. I have nothing to show. I have nothing. But I wanted you to know I'm fully alive. I walked the good fight. I have run the race. And in his eyes, I am successful. But in all of your eyes, I'm a no one." Lent interrupts who we are. It interrupts where we are, and it is a sustained interruption. Because it's sustained interruption that changes us. Why does Jesus go into the wilderness immediately? Why does he go into the, as soon as he's baptized after this big event? After hearing from God the Father in heaven, "You're my beloved." Because identity that has not been tested only ever remains theoretical. Identity that's not tested is just theory. It's passing the test of this is who I am. He goes in because conviction that is not being confronted by our failure and by our fragility can remain fragile our whole life. On the screen, Lent exists because we need testing. Not in the sense of being set up to fail, but in the sense of being brought face to face with what defines us. That's what Lent is about. Lent exists because we need testing, not in the sense of being set up to fail, but in the sense of being brought face to face with what defines us. We live in a world that doesn't lack stimulation. There's stimulation everywhere, isn't there? Yeah. For those around the world, I went to a State of Origin football match last night between the state that I live in, Western Australia, and another state called Victoria. And it was a State of Origin, as in where the player played, was born or played their first game, that's the team they played for. Because there's a national competition, they all went back to their states. My state lost last night. But the reason for that is I spoke to the team before and I said, "Let's let these Victorians win because they have an identity issue and they're insecure in themselves." And, and everyone in their own way, people wore jumpers from their own state and stuff like that. And there was the sense of an emerging identity. Yeah. Identity. So, you know, and if you were there, I nearly got my grandson who was with me before to come up here when we were praying before, because I wanted to see if I could get him to show you how he cheers when his team scores a goal. The guy's only 10, but he's a fanatic. Seriously, he's a fanatic. He gets it from his mother, I think. You know, he's just a fanatic, and he just. And, you know, we're not limited for stimulation. I'm going to record it one day at the football and I'll play it for you. And I'm going to say to you, that's what church is meant to be like. Yeah. See, we live in a culture that doesn't lack distraction. There's so many distractions. You feeling a bit unhappy with yourself? Well, you can soothe that. It's easy. We live in a world that soothes us from discomfort all the time. And see, what we lack is a sustained interruption long enough to truly confront ourselves. Let me say that again. What we lack is sustained interruption long enough for us to see. You know how sometimes you can lie awake at night and you have a heart-to-heart talk with yourself and you can feel, "Oh, gee, that's who I am," but then you wake up in the morning and you've forgotten about it and you just move on. Well, the church comes along and says, "Hey, listen, let's do this for 6 weeks. Let's see if we can really interrupt you for 6 weeks." Lent is sustained interruption. It's 40 days where we voluntarily, as in we

choose. We reduce something that distracts and fills us so that we can see something else. Lent is 40 days where we voluntarily reduce something that distracts and fills us so that we can see something else. See, we fast, look on the screen, we fast because food is evil. We fast not because food is evil, but because appetite reveals dependence. I just want you to know, I've never thought that food was evil, right? We fast not because food is evil, but because appetite reveals dependence. And it reveals dependence across things. You know, there are people who eat one meal a day or less. And there are us people in my world where our fridges are always full. And we're not lost for options. We simplify in Lent, not because pleasure is wrong, but because excess hides the emptiness within us. We slow down, not because activity is sinful, but because speed keeps us from noticing. See, Lent is not about earning God's approval. It's about examining what must quietly become, what has quietly become our master. Lent is not about earning God's approval. It's about examining what has quietly become our master. The man at the pool, where we started, had learned to organize his entire life around waiting for the water to stir. It was not that he loved the pool. He didn't love the pool. It's that he'd adjusted to it. And you and I do the same, don't we? We've learned to adjust to things. We do the same. We adjust to patterns of thinking that diminish us. We adjust to ways of relating that avoid vulnerability, or another way of saying that is truthfulness. We adjust. We adjust to habits that numb anxiety, but never address it. We adjust to spiritual routines that soothe our conscience to say, there you are, good church person, but never change our direction. Nothing dramatic, just drift. Just drift, just drift. And I want to ask you, as we start this Lenten period, have you drifted to a place where if today the Lord was to say, it's time to come home, can you say, I'm in the place he asked me to be? Would you be able to ask the biggest question of all? Are you fully alive in him? When I was younger, a Catholic priest used to say to me all the time that my relationship, our relationship with God, was not meant to be something that was stagnant. It was meant to grow. He spent heaps of time with me over and over, helping me grow in my relationship with God. That helped me in ways I couldn't have imagined. Well, I want to be able to send you a daily devotional video, just a very short video that you can receive into your inbox every day. And its goal is to help you grow in your relationship with God. There are people in countries all over the world who receive this every day. And many people tell me it has blessed them. It had blessed me, what this priest did for me, and I'm passing it on to others. So why don't you go and register right now, and I pray that these daily devotionals that come every day will bless you.

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1: Edith Stein was born to a prominent Jewish family on October 12, 1891 in Breslau, Germany. Though she was highly intelligent and loved studying philosophy, she considered herself an atheist. Things began to change when she read the autobiography of Saint Teresa of Avila, a Spanish Carmelite nun from the 16th

0: century. She said, "When I had finished the book, I said to myself, this is the truth." In 1922, Edith Stein was received into the Catholic Church, and 11 years later, she joined the Carmelite Order as Sister Teresa Benedicta of the Cross. Though she was a Jewish convert, she was arrested by the Nazis. She then died in a gas chamber in Auschwitz on August 9, 1942. She was canonized by St. John Paul II in 1998, and she is the patron saint of Europe, the loss of parents, and martyrs.
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0: When Tommy and I found out we were getting renewed for a second season, we decided we had to start working hard to get our TV bodies back in shape and ready for filming.
1: How'd you do?
0: Well, I gained 15 pounds.
1: Same.
0: Do you want to get chili dogs after this?
1: Definitely. But for now, let's

0: Welcome to Repent and Submit, the only Catholic TV show to sweep the recent Catholic Media Awards that we created ourselves and hosted in Tommy's garage. I'm Steve the Missionary.
1: And I'm Tommy Tai, and you should have seen Steve's red carpet look. Let's get right into it with entrance hymns. Steve, this show has its fair share of jokes about being Catholic, and while only about half of them actually land, I've got a question. Why do you think it's okay to joke about the faith? And is there anything off limits?
0: Okay, it's okay to joke about the faith because the faith is lived by us.
1: Uh-huh.
0: And we're weird and
1: okay,
0: hilarious.
1: Fair.
0: Just
1: like, yes.
0: As people. We're full of humor. But there are, like, things that are off limits are taking a sacred thing and making it no longer sacred through the humor.
1: I see.
0: So, like, if you were to say some sort of, like, raunchy joke about the Blessed Virgin Mary, I would stop you.
1: I would hope so.
0: Because don't do that.
1: Yeah.
0: So the idea is there's plenty of, even if you're making fun of someone or even something, it's more about making fun of the humor found in living the faith as opposed to taking a holy or sacred thing and making sure everyone knows that you don't like it, that you, like, spit on it.
1: Yeah, I think that's the perfect distinction. It's about, like, making fun of living the faith, about the things that we share with each other in, like, mm-hmm. worship. Like, funny things can happen at Mass that we've all experienced, mm-hmm. right? And it's okay to joke about those things. But like you said, to take a part of the Mass and say that it's bad or make some nasty kind of comment about it
0: mm-hmm.
1: that lacks, like, that levity.
0: Yeah.
1: That's not cool. Not
0: yeah.
1: cool at all.
0: I think about how much you like Flannery O'Connor and what
1: yes.
0: she would say, because she was, like, a raunchy and violent writer.
1: She would never say that about things that were sacred, though, huh?
0: You tell me. You've read more than I have.
1: She wouldn't.
0: There you go.
1: She was a good Catholic. All right.
0: Tommy, I know you confess some biggies on a Saturday afternoon, so I wonder,
1: do.
0: Have you ever received a lighter penance than you were hoping for? And if so, how did you handle it?
1: Yes, I have. I had a conversion, reversion.
0: Uh-huh.
1: I had a big sin, and I took it, a big sin that had been going on for a while, and I took it to confession, and I was told that wasn't really a sin, which was I got a light penance, obviously, because the priest didn't think I sinned.
0: Yeah.
1: I knew it was a sin. I figured it out.
0: Uh-huh.
1: And I felt like it was this big moment for me,
0: mm-hmm.
1: which I guess was the wrong attitude to have. Like, I feel like I'm going in there, and this is going to be this huge, beautiful, grace-filled
0: mm-hmm.
1: moment, which is not the way you should approach the sacrament,
0: yeah.
1: obviously, because then you get disappointed. But really, because it's not about me.
0: Yeah.
1: So I handled it poorly. What I did was I went to confession with a religious order to confess the exact same thing, which again shows I wasn't really appreciating the power of the sacrament. I know.
0: Tommy.
1: But I got hit with a whopper of a penance, and I felt great.
0: Yes, because the sacrament of confession is exactly about how you feel
1: uh-huh.
0: and is completely a Pelagian exercise in making sure you pray enough to get your sins forgiven.
1: I don't know what Pelagian means, but thank you, Steve,
0: I assume. He's apparently the good guy in the new King Arthur movie.
1: I did hear this. Think about when you get a light penance. Or

0: or I guess me, since you don't get upset, when I get a light penance and I think, man, I really should have done something bigger to help take God's grace on for this huge sin, to make up for what I did. And I heard this priest on the radio, Father Matthew, say there was a conversation between an angel and the Blessed Virgin Mary that lasted maybe 5 minutes. And that was the starting point for the forgiveness of sins that happened for all humanity, forward and backwards. If a 5-minute conversation can do that, then the priest saying, you know, pray your act of contrition in the pews, get out of here, or write a love letter to your wife as your penance, which is a good penance, by the way, is okay. I think we need to be reasonable, right?
1: So just to be clear, the Annunciation was that.
0: Is there another conversation
1: maybe
0: with Mary
1: in heaven
0: and angel?
1: At some point?
0: Oh, yeah, fair enough. The Annunciation.
1: Just check it.
0: Fact-checker Steve.
1: I think the, I would go and I'm like, oh my gosh, this is such an intense confession. And then I would get this almost flippant penance.
0: Right, like, were you listening?
1: And
0: up to the priest, I mean, not you.
1: And my initial response is, did you not hear the words that came out of my mouth? Yeah. And then I would walk out of the confessional and go like, oh no, like, that's how much more powerful God is than my dumb sins.
0: It's a good reminder.
1: And they have nothing to do with like how hard I prayed. It's about God being that much bigger than everything I'm wrestling with.
0: Yeah.
1: And that was and so I didn't feel the need to pray more, but I did like sit there just in gratitude a little bit longer about how this is the reality. Like, I have sins and these sins are powerful against me, but the sins are so weak against God. And God's on my team, or I'm on God's team. So that's good. And that's a really great thing to remind yourself of. And I think you could think of it that way if you get like an overly intense penance too, which I've gotten sometimes.
0: Like what? Like 15 Hail Marys.
1: I've gotten read the Gospel of Luke.
0: The whole Gospel?
1: The whole Gospel.
0: Or like read part of it.
1: No, the whole thing. And I literally was like, I can't promise I'm not going to sin again before I finish the Gospel of Luke.
0: Come on, it's my favorite gospel. So come on. But that's a hardcore.
1: He dumbed it down.
0: He did. You said that to him literally.
1: I just looked at him like, are you?
0: Looked at him?
1: Yeah.
0: You're not behind the screen?
1: I gave him a stern look and he, or a disbelieving look, and he gave
0: he reduced
1: me,
0: it.
1: He reduced it to only one chapter out of the Gospel of Luke. So
0: that's nice.
1: A weird look could change your penance if that's what you really want.
0: Fair enough. I know, like, when I get a penance that's like, do something nice for a person, I go out into the
1: what
0: pew and I start saying prayers because I'm so nervous that that's not going to work. And I get nervous.
1: Tommy.
0: Not going to work, but I get nervous that I'm going to forget it.
1: Ah, yeah.
0: Like, I'm going to be like, I have a hard time just walking out, even though I'm kind of done.
1: Yeah.
0: Because I'm like, well, and then I'm like, I even asked my wife. I got that penance. I did something for her and I said, was that a nice thing? Because I wanted to know that I had done the nice thing.
1: Karen, you should have said no.
0: And don't take
1: kept
0: advice.
1: Kept making him get nicer and nicer until you said, that's appropriate. That is your penance now.
0: Funny thing, since I'm not under the seal of confession, the priest says to me, when's the last time you wrote a love letter to your wife? And I said, actually, Father, it was the last time I came to confession with you. It's pretty funny.
1: Nice.
0: Stephen,
1: awesome.
0: You've done it. I've done it. We've probably all done it once in our lives. I hope you've done it because I wrote that. But the question remains, is it okay to pray a rosary during Mass?
1: Sure.
0: Why?
1: Because the priest is speaking Latin. You have no idea what he's saying?
0: Okay, the thing about that argument, again, is they have a book that tells you exactly what he's saying.
1: I get lost in the book. Let's be real.
0: Okay, true. Me too. What's the point of Mass? I know there's lots of points.
1: To be there... because God told you to.
0: That is a strong argument.
1: That's the
0: what
1: point
0: about
1: of most
0: to worship
1: things.
0: God as a community?
1: That works.
0: Okay. How can you worship God as a community? And I'm a fan of the rosary. If you are just going through the rosary, not paying any attention. Do you look up and do the responses and then go back to your work?
1: See, that's the thing. I'd be totally okay with praying the rosary during Mass if I didn't have to say things out loud during the Mass.
0: Right, because otherwise you're giving half of your body parts to one part of it and half to the other. You're not fully meditating and fully, right, involved
1: body
0: in the
1: parts.
0: Mass.
1: I'm literally split down the middle.
0: You are your body.
1: Here's the thing.
0: And a soul.
1: The praying the rosary during Mass started as a thing for when people aren't understanding what's going on at Mass.
0: Okay.
1: So in a world.

0: where there's like how many languages of mass are spoken in your diocese?
1: Oh, you would know better than me.
0: A lot. Yeah. The answer is a lot. Like, I live in the LA Archdiocese, and there are masses in more languages in LA than in Rome. And so...
1: Is that because in Rome they're all in Latin? Because Pope Francis is a big trad?
0: Yes.
1: Okay, good. Just checking.
0: It's all Pope Francis's fault. And we need... And so, like, that's okay if you show up and all the readings aren't in Vietnamese, and I've never even learned how to read Vietnamese or hear it, then I can bring my rosary and be an active participant in what's worship is going on around me and still be on my beats. That's okay. Of course, it's better and more actively participant to say words out loud, but if you don't know them, get over it.
1: It's not better to say the words in the language that you know? Like, I shouldn't go to a Vietnamese mass and say the Our Father. I know what's happening. It's still my parish. I know how the mass goes. Also, back on my beads. They should make a shirt. Back on my beads.
0: Back on my beads.
1: That was pretty good.
0: New shirt from
1: the shirt makers. Feel free to put a note in the collection basket on Sunday so your priest can know how I was right and Steve was wrong. Now go make a difference. We can make a difference. Go make a difference with the ridiculous argument of the day.
0: Welcome to the part of the show where one of us really loses it on a pressing matter threatening our church. Tommy, what do you have for us today?
1: Steve, I go to Mass every Sunday, and every Sunday I come away feeling a bit empty inside.
0: You mean because you aren't fully participating and you haven't prepared?
1: Because I never hear the things I want to hear preached from the pulpit.
0: I don't really know what that's supposed to mean.
1: I show up on Sunday needing to hear something specific, let's say the importance of following my conscience in moral situations, and then the priest gets up there and talks for like 11 minutes about how God loves me just the way I am.
0: Okay, you probably shouldn't be following your conscience unless it's been well-formed.
1: God's mercy, the importance of being welcoming, how we should forgive everyone rather than harboring a grudge for the rest of our lives.
0: Those are all good.
1: But it's not what I need to hear in that moment. And as a faithful follower of Christ, I want the priest to talk about what I want him to talk about and nothing else. How else am I going to get spiritually fed in the way I need?
0: There's so much wrong with...
1: Either priest preaches what I want to hear from the pulpit or I'm contacting my local bishop.
0: Hold on. Have you ever considered that you're sitting in a parish filled with hundreds of other people, each one with different spiritual needs? Sure, it would be nice if our priest was able to give homilies touching on all topics we thought were of value, but the fact is, a homily you might find pointless may be a huge spiritual blessing to the person in the pew next to you. I'm gonna have to call ridiculous on this argument, buddy.
1: Fair enough.
0: Time for a quick break, so hop on Twitter and tell us you're watching. We've got more great stuff on the way.
2: Every Sunday, the Catholic TV Network brings you masses from around the country, starting at 10 a.m. live from the Basilica of the Sacred Heart at the University of Notre Dame. Then at 4 p.m. from the San Fernando Cathedral in San Antonio, Texas, and from the Archdiocese of Boston at 7 p.m. Masses from around the country every Sunday on the Catholic TV Network.

0: Welcome back. If there was one item of feedback we heard more than anything else about season one of the show, it's that we didn't have nearly enough nuns. With that in mind, it's time for Know Thy Sister.
1: A miracle.
2: Today we're highlighting Mother Agnes Mary Donovan SV, the very first Superior General of the Sisters of Life.
0: Mother Agnes received a PhD in psychology from the University of North Carolina, Chapel Hill in 1985.
2: That's the year Calvin and Hobbes debuted. Big year.
0: She was among the first group of women to respond to John Cardinal O'Connor's inspiration for the Sisters of Life and is responsible for guiding the community in holiness.
2: Her religious community serves about 1,000 women each year experiencing a crisis pregnancy and even allows women to stay with them in their convent in Hell's Kitchen, Manhattan for as long as 6 months prior to giving birth and up to a year after.
0: As noted in a New York Times article from 2015, the sisters oppose all taking of life, including war, but place an emphasis

0: emphasis on abortion, and we couldn't be more blessed for Mother Agnes and all the sisters leading the charge for the pro-life movement.
1: And now, time to throw up her order on the board.
0: Okay, SV. Law and Order SV. Sisters of Vitae.
1: Societas Vitae.
0: Oh, no.
1: Uh-oh.
0: What is it?
1: Sorores Vitae.
0: So here's to you, Mother Agnes Mary Donovan, Sorores Vitae.
2: And now, a memento mori.
0: Hey, Steve, do you ever spend time thinking about how you're gonna die?
3: Holy smokes. Whoa.
2: This must be a memento mori.
0: According to my iPhone, I spend 68% of my time on Twitter. It's time to check my Menchies.
1: At It's Not Rigged walked into the voting booth asking, how should our Catholicism inform our political views, or should it?
0: It totally genuine should. Question. Not Rick, it should.
4: Cool.
0: 100%. If you vote, you gotta vote with your whole Catholic heart, which makes it nearly impossible to vote,
1: nearly
0: to be
1: impossible.
0: Fair.
1: I think you shouldn't vote.
0: I want to argue with you because that's a part of the show.
1: Just because that only encourages them. And they ain't doing so hot.
0: Well, Steve, you and I are both from California.
1: Yeah.
0: Which is a state, one of the great states, where it doesn't really matter if you vote because everything's already decided.
1: Yes.
0: But for people who, I guess local stuff, it matters more. At the state level, not so much. Dorothy Day never voted. I'm not saying you shouldn't vote, but it's so tricky and complicated.
1: Okay, so how does a voting person put their Catholicism views in the voting booth?
0: I'm not sure how you do it at the larger level because there's nobody who really represents the Catholic faith very well that's a politician.
1: The Catholic thing to do is just to give up and cry.
0: Offer it up, though.
1: Ah, offer okay. All right.
0: Ultra friend of the show, at Christine Rousseau, says altar rails should be mandatory because they're so much faster. Is that fact or fiction?
1: I have no idea if it's faster.
0: We have altar rails at my parish.
1: Yeah.
0: And so I've been to mass where you don't use the altar rails, uh-huh, and mass where you do. I'm not convinced that it's faster,
1: yeah,
0: though. Well, but here's the thing. With the altar rails, the priest is the only one giving out communion.
1: It totally depends on the priest, right? So there's the priest that goes boom,
0: right,
1: boom, boom, boom, boom, boom, boom.
0: Yeah.
1: Walk, boom, boom, boom, boom, boom, boom, boom. And then there's the double back.
0: How are you not double backing?
1: And
0: the
1: double back, probably faster.
0: Yeah.
1: But then the one direction only?
0: Yeah.
1: Not so much.
0: I'm a huge fan of altar rails.
1: Mm-hmm.
0: I'm also, this is a part of the Latin Mass I really like because I don't have to say anything, which is really great. But the last time I went to Latin Mass, I'm going up to the altar rail going, don't say amen, don't say amen, don't say amen. I said amen.
1: It's like when you weren't supposed to say and also with you, and you kept saying it
0: with my hands
1: for like
0: up?
1: A year later.
0: Oh, just that, okay. I'm in for altar rails. I'm not convinced it's faster, though.
1: At Andy Shaggy Cordy set down his can of spray paint and wants to know, Catholic graffiti, is it a sin? Yes or no?
0: Well, okay, so Catholic graffiti is beautiful. I've seen some really good,
1: mm-hmm,
0: Blessed Virgin Mary's, mm-hmm, Sacred Hearts. How about the one with the Pope? There was a one in Italy where like the Pope was like, and they had like the guard and stuff like that painted on the wall. You remember that?
1: Sure.
0: No, you're not online enough. But you can't do something evil so that something good may come of it. So unless you've been like commissioned to paint on the wall, I guess it's a sin.
1: That's not graffiti.
0: Well, why not?
1: Because the
0: graffiti has to be illegal?
1: The graffiti is, yeah. If it's commissioned, then it's street art.
0: Okay, Catholic street art, great. Catholic graffiti, if you're saying it has to be illegal, I'm going to say no.
1: No, I'm going to go with thumbs up on Catholic graffiti.
0: You would.
1: Okay. Oscar Romero said, graffiti is the newspaper of the poor.
0: All right, I'm not going to be able to argue with that. Forward your questions all the way to @RepentSubmitCTV, and I'll beat Steve in every single debate, at least in the episodes I write. And now there's a time for peace and a time for saint versus saint.
1: Today, we're squaring off the two saintly popes of Vatican II. Get ready, rad trads, St. John the 23rd versus St. Paul the 6th.
0: I'm Angelo Giuseppe Roncalli, John the 23rd, known around the Vatican as Johnny Walker, thanks to my late night walks around the Holy City.
1: Okay. I'm Giovanni Battista Enrico Antonio Maria Montini. Try saying that five times fast.
0: I can't.
1: Better known as Paul the 6th. And I was the most traveled pope at the time of my papacy.
0: Surpassed by

0: literally every pope since, but still nice. Initially, I was thought of as a stopgap pope because of my advanced age, but guess what? I shed that label by calling an ecumenical council that would go on to reshape the face of Catholicism forever.
1: You do remember, of course, that you died during the Second Vatican Council, and I picked up and ran the ball across the goal line to use an American football reference that would have absolutely no meaning to me. I was the very first pope to visit the United States in 1965 and celebrated Mass at Yankee Stadium before it was cool.
0: Well, this is Catholic TV based in Watertown, Mass, so celebrating Mass at Yankee Stadium is anathema. Not only do people around the world call me Good Pope John, even though there were 22 before me, but if you want to talk America, I posthumously received an American Medal of Freedom from Lyndon Johnson that said I brought to all citizens of the planet a heightened sense of the dignity of the individual.
1: That's cute, but my encyclical Humanae Vitae has led to more Catholic babies being born than you could even imagine. NFP was me.
0: Babies are cute, but have you ever heard how many conspiracy theories there are about me?
1: Don't even try that one with me. Let's go to the board and see who made their case.
0: Come on, baby. No, come on.
1: Boom.
0: No.
1: Colored stickers and thermometers for everyone.
0: St. Paul VI and St. John the 23rd pray for us. We're gonna need Vatican III to help prove how robbed I was. Come on back after the break and hear more about the Catholic internet.
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1: Are you sick and tired of watching your children watch episode after episode of some show that makes absolutely no sense?
0: I mean, I enjoy Pokemon,
1: but... 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So log on to form.org, right? No, I mean, after the show.
0: Thanks, Steve. Fold your chapel veil and put it in the drawer. It's time for Last Rites. At Lori capital D 0802 wants us to share our faith journey. She asked, when and how did each of you go from being a moderate Catholic to being all in? First of all, how dare you? Were you both cradle Catholics? And was there a bam moment?
1: Well, I was born a Catholic child.
0: Steve Martin reference. I like it. Good start.
1: And I don't know. I never left the church really.
0: Yeah.
1: Like there were in college there were a couple Sundays I skipped mass, but I know mortal sin.
0: Yeah.
1: Literally.
0: Been confessed.
1: But
0: well, you don't have to tell me. You don't have to tell me.
1: But the I never really left. I think there was definitely kind of 2 points: one in high school, one in college, where I like. Took the faith and kind of looked at it from as many angles as I could and then put it back inside me.
0: Oh, that's precious.
1: But but the faith was always something that was just very obvious to me, and it was kind of annoying to have to prove it. It was good that I learned a little bit about the ways to prove it, but when someone's like, you know, how come you think God exists? I'm like, because things happen. It was very straightforward
0: I'm convinced by that
1: for me.
0: Argument, yeah.
1: But I think that I think a lot of it had to do with like the college I went to. I went to Loyola Marymount University, a Jesuit school that was very much about you have faith. Now, what's it gonna do? Mm. Like
0: right?
1: your what you believe and what God says should show itself, should manifest itself in action toward other people. And that was big. It showed that the faith wasn't just being part of a club that one could either enter or leave. It was actually like a pathway to a free life of generosity.

0: I cradle Catholic, right? You too? You never said you're cradle Catholic.
1: Yeah, cradle Catholic.
0: I never stopped going to Mass, but I went to Mass just to check the boxes off probably in college. I would literally be at a party, run over to Mass at St. Mark's, and then run back to the party.
2: Same party?
0: Yes.
2: That's legit.
0: Yeah, same party.
2: That's awesome.
0: Quick Mass. But like many Catholics of a certain age, I was brought back to the faith like full thrust by Humanae Vitae. Told many times, a little boring at this point.
2: Yeah.
0: But you know, I had some things I didn't agree with in the church. One of them was the issue brought up in Humanae Vitae. I read it just sort of as like a dare to show, like to read this thing and be like, well, now I read it and I know the church is wrong. But I read it and I felt it and it was true. Mm-hmm. And that kind of was like the domino that started flipping everything down.
2: Mm.
0: Yeah, that's where it started for me.
2: What would you recommend to people who are kind of in the similar headspace that you were? Go and read Humanae Vitae on a dare? Or would you say, like, pray about certain things first and then open yourself up to Catholic Church teaching? What would you say?
0: Praying is good. I would pray. That's a big
2: praying
0: place to start.
2: Is good.
0: Praying is good. That's the official stance of repentance.
2: Official stance
0: submit.
2: Of repentance.
0: Humanae Vitae is short.
2: Yeah.
0: So I think if you really think you disagree with what the church teaches about that issue, about contraception, I would give it a read. It's not too dense. Like, Paul VI is not as dense as, like, Benedict or JP2.
2: Yeah.
0: It's pretty straightforward. Mm-hmm. I mean, it's pretty, like, straight out there. Mm-hmm. And I think he really shows the church as a mother, as like a merciful mother that wants to like tell us the better path. You know, Pope Benedict, he said the church is not like a set of rules we have to follow, but like a way to show people there's a better path.
2: Yeah.
0: And I think Humanae Vitae can do that for people if they're willing to check it out. Print it out. Do people have printers? Read it on your phone, whatever people do nowadays.
2: Get your e-reader.
0: Right?
2: And open up Humanae Vitae. Now please be seated for a few announcements.
0: If you're a Catholic on social media, you have most certainly run into non-Catholic Christians questioning our love of the Blessed Virgin Mary. Most of the time, they misunderstand church teaching, claiming that we deify Mary or make her out to be the fourth person of the Trinity or something insane like that. While our typical instinct may be to downplay Mary's role in salvation history for the sake of dialogue, I'm here to encourage exactly the opposite. Lean in on Mary. When someone makes a false claim about Catholic teaching on the Blessed Virgin, point out why their claim is incorrect, sure, but resist the urge to downplay Mary. Instead, point them in the direction of an even more incredible teaching about the Mother of God. Maybe that she's the Ark of the New Covenant, or that she's the woman mentioned by God all the way back in Genesis. Who knows? It might spark a conversion.
2: Well, that's our show. Hope you had as much fun as we did. We will be here next week on Catholic TV.
0: The show has ended. Go in peace to love and serve the Lord and one another.
2: Thanks be to God. All right, Tommy, it's time for Is It a Sin?
0: Let's do this.
2: Eating meat on Friday.
0: No.
2: Eating meat in front of your vegan friends.
0: I think it could be a sin, yeah.
2: Eating meat on your way to Mass.
0: I mean, if you have diabetes, maybe you can.
2: Playing video games at home.
0: A sin. Video games are a sin.
2: That's true. Playing video games at Mass.
0: Very sinful.
2: Playing video games at Mass, but it's that Jesus version of Pokemon Go.
0: I thought you said that didn't even work, right?
2: I mean, surfing a wave.
0: It's not a sin.
2: Surfing the internet.
0: Most likely not a sin.
2: Surfing the pews at Mass out of excitement for receiving the Lord's body, blood, soul, and divinity.
0: It's joyful. I like it.

0: Edith Stein was born to a prominent Jewish family on October 12, 1891, in Breslau, Germany. Though she was highly intelligent and loved studying philosophy, she considered herself an atheist. Things began to change when she read the autobiography of St. Teresa of Avila, a Spanish Carmelite nun from the 16th century. She said, "When I had finished the book, I said to myself, this is the truth." In 1922, Edith Stein was received into the Catholic Church, and 11 years later, she joined the Carmelite Order as Sister Teresa Benedicta of the Cross. Though she was a Jewish convert, she was arrested by the Nazis. She then died in a gas chamber in Auschwitz on August 9, 1942. She was canonized by St. John Paul II in 1998, and she is the patron saint of Europe, the loss of parents, and martyrs.
1: Where there is God, there is light, beauty, and above all, love.

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1: We are more than a TV network. 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
1: And our work is all for you.

0: The angel of the Lord declared to Mary,
1: and she conceived of the Holy Spirit.
0: Hail Mary, full of grace, the Lord is with thee. Blessed art thou among women, and blessed is the fruit of thy womb, Jesus.
1: Holy Mary, Mother of God, pray for us sinners, now and at the hour of our death. Amen.
0: Behold, the handmaid of the Lord.
1: Be it done unto me according to thy word.
0: Hail Mary, full of grace, the Lord is with thee. Blessed art thou among women, and blessed is the fruit of thy womb, Jesus.
1: Holy Mary, Mother of God, pray for us sinners, now and at the hour of our death. Amen.
0: And the Word was made flesh,
1: and dwelt among us.
0: Hail Mary, full of grace, the Lord is with thee. Blessed art thou among women, and blessed is the fruit of thy womb, Jesus.
1: Holy Mary, Mother of God, pray for us sinners, now and at the hour of our death. Amen.
0: Pray for us, O Holy Mother of God,
1: that we may be made worthy of the promises of Christ.
0: Let us pray. Pour forth, we beseech thee, O Lord, thy grace into our hearts, that we, to whom the incarnation of Christ, thy Son, was made known by the message of an angel, may by his passion and cross be brought to the glory of his resurrection, through Christ our Lord.
1: Amen.

Welcome again to our Catholic course on The Hobbit. I am your professor, Joseph Pierce. As we pick up our story, remember the dwarves are prisoners of the elves in Mirkwood. We discussed at the end of the last program, the last lecture, if you remember, how Bilbo, through the use of the magic ring, had managed to release the dwarves from their prison, and then they escape via empty barrels, which they hid inside of, and Bilbo pushed them over and jumped in after them. Before leaving, however, he shows his kind-heartedness towards the chief guard, who's asleep, having imbibed too much good wine. And in order to try to minimize the trouble that the guard will be in, when of course everyone discovers that all the prisoners have escaped, he goes and puts the keys back on his belt as a way of giving him an alibi, if you like. So an act of love, if you like, to the enemy here by Bilbo before they leave. And so they make their getaway concealed in empty barrels, Bilbo floating on top of one of them down the river. Now, the barrels being floated downriver to be collected at Lake Town for reuse. Now, this is perfect, of course, because this is exactly where the company of dwarves and Bilbo the Hobbit want to get, is to Lake Town. And as we find out, that because of luck, this is the only method of escape that would have worked to reach their destination. We discover later that the path they were taking through Mirkwood basically peters out at the end, ends up in a bog. There is no path. There was every possibility that if they had succeeded in getting through to the end, they would not have found their way to Lake Town anyway. They'd have been lost, maybe in treacherous marshland, never to be seen again. And so we see again, luck has prevailed, that by fortune, luck, providence, they've taken the only road to Lake Town that was possible for them to take, the road which was the river. And this is how the narrator says it, explains it to us. So you see, Bilbo had come in the end by the only road that was any good. Thorin and his company of dwarves are treated like kings in Lake Town because their return was prophesied in legends that had become folklore. Thorin had spoken magical words into the ears of those who heard when he declared himself to

be Thorin, son of Thrain, son of Thor, king under the mountain. I have come back. As news spreads of the legendary king's return, the people of Lake Town begin to sing old songs concerning the return of the king under the mountain. You'll be pleased to know I have no intention of singing this, but I will, however, read it. The king beneath the mountains, the king of carven stone, the lord of silver fountains, shall come into his own. His crown shall be upholden, his harp shall be restrung, his hall shall echo golden to songs of yore resung. The woods shall wave on mountains and grass beneath the sun, his wealth shall flow in fountains and the rivers golden run. The stream shall run in gladness, the lake shall shine and burn, all sorrow, fail, and sadness at the mountain king's return. Clearly, there is a potent and palpable parallel between The Hobbit and The Lord of the Rings in this shared theme of the return of the king. And yet, apart from their shared kingship and the fact that both kings return from exile to claim their rightful inheritance, it seems that Aragorn and Thorin could not be more different. Aragorn's character and kingship are marked not only with great courage and martial prowess, but with meekness and humility, and ultimately with the miraculous and Christ-like healing power that he shows in the paths of the dead and the houses of healing. Thorin, by comparison, is grumpy and obstreperous, and falls into the destructive dragon sickness. Aragorn appears to be a paragon of kingly virtue, worthy of respect, reverence, and emulation. Thorin, on the other hand, seems tainted by pride and greed and serves as a cautionary image of vice and its harmful consequences. Such differences should not, however, distract us from the importance of kingship, nor from the importance of the king's return, which is clearly a matter for rejoicing in both books. Tolkien, as a Catholic and as a medievalist, drew deep draughts of inspiration from his understanding of true kingship, particularly as manifested by legendary and historical examples of exiled kings who return to claim their rightful inheritance. A figure who looms large inspirationally on the theme of returned kingship in The Hobbit and The Lord of the Rings is that of King Arthur and the Arthurian legends that surround him. Arthur is the once and future king of popular legend who hasn't really died but is only sleeping. He will return, so it is believed, in a time of great peril to deliver England from her enemies. The idea of the once and future king resonates with the person of Aragorn, the descendant of an ancient royal line who returns as a long-lost and almost forgotten king to claim his rightful inheritance and to save his kingdom from the grip of evil. Thorin, though a pale shadow of both Arthur and Aragorn, is clearly made in the Arthurian mould in the sense that his return is heralded by such rejoicing by the common folk of Lakeland. The other aspect of kingship that manifests Tolkien's understanding of English history from a Catholic perspective is that of the Jacobite kings in exile. Jacobites remain loyal to the true king of England, James II, a Catholic, who was forced into exile by the so-called Glorious Revolution of 1688. This revolution, far from being glorious, was in fact a coup d'etat in which an army of foreign mercenaries invaded the country, financed by wealthy anti-Catholic nobility, bankers and merchants, to overthrow the power of the true king. The king was forced into exile. He raised an army to attempt to reclaim the throne, but was defeated in Ireland. In the 18th century, there were two Jacobite uprisings in which the descendants of the true king endeavoured to reclaim the throne. The second uprising, led by James's legitimate heir, Bonnie Prince Charlie, was crushed at the Battle of Culloden in 1746.
Ever since this decisive defeat,

feet, Jacobites have lamented the passing of the Catholic monarchy, believing that the present incumbent on the throne is either a usurper at worst, or a steward who is keeping the throne warm, so to speak, until the true king in exile returns. As a devout Catholic who was steeped in the history of England, Tolkien understood all of this. And there were obvious parallels between the way that a Jacobite would view the legal status of the present royal family and the status of Denethor as the steward of Gondor in The Lord of the Rings. From a Jacobite perspective, Queen Elizabeth II and Denethor are both de facto rulers who hold the throne until the return of their de jure ruler, the true king. For a Jacobite, therefore, and it is safe to assume that Tolkien had Jacobite sympathies, the return of Aragorn would have resonated with particular poignancy. We are reminded again, perhaps, of Tolkien's lament that as a Christian and indeed a Roman Catholic, I do not expect history to be anything but a long defeat, though it contains, and in a legend may contain more clearly and movingly, some samples or glimpses of final victory. Tolkien's words. In his own legend, Tolkien shows us such a glimpse in Aragorn's triumphant return. By comparison, Thorin is certainly a pathetic figure, but his true kingship is not in doubt, nor is the joy of the people at his prophesied return. Like Aragorn, he has come to reclaim that which is rightfully his. The dragon, Smaug, the enemy which Thorin must defeat, is a usurper who is squatting illegitimately on the throne of Thorin's kingdom, claiming its gold, silver, and jewels as his own. Having no legitimate right to the riches of the true king's realm, the dragon has seized it by force. There he squats, Smaug the smug, confident in possession of his ill-gotten gains and heedless of the songs that men sing about the return of the king. It is clear, therefore, in the lesser of Tolkien's two tales, as much as in the greater, that the Jacobite theme is as present and that the return of the king is as necessary for the restoration of justice. Before we continue with the events surrounding Thorin's return and the story of Bilbo's pilgrimage, it is important to remind ourselves that kingship itself is only legitimate insofar as it holds its authority from God. All true kings are only true insofar as they reflect the true kingship of Christ. We shall see soon enough whether Thorin is true to his kingship. But as for Aragorn, Tolkien shows us that his true power comes from his being a true image of Christ the King. All lesser images, such as Aragorn's connection to Arthur or the Jacobite kings in exile, fall into shadow in the presence of Christ's kingship, which Aragorn's kingship reflects. In this ultimate and highest sense of kingship, the return of the king signifies the second coming, when the long defeat of history will be vanquished by the final victory of Christ. This is the ultimate return from exile of the true king to claim his own. As with Christ, Aragorn's true kingship is revealed in his miraculous ability to heal the sick. The hands of the king are the hands of a healer, says the wise woman of Gondor, and so shall the rightful king be known. The rightful king is known by his power to heal. Apart from the obvious references to the healing powers of Christ in the Gospel, Tolkien's love for Anglo-Saxon England would have made him well aware of the Anglo-Saxon king, St. Edward the Confessor, who was known to have such miraculous powers of healing, a fact to which Shakespeare alludes in Macbeth, in which the true kingship of Edward the Confessor is contrasted with the murderous Machiavellianism of Macbeth. Finally, like Christ, Aragorn's power of healing extends to the dead as well as to the living. When he takes the path of the dead, he reveals that he has the power to release the very dead themselves from their curse. This reminds us inescapably of Christ's descent into hell following the crucifixion and his liberation of the dead from limbo. We can expect no such miracles from the flawed and ambitious King Thorin. Yet, as the narrator

to remind us the master of Lake Town is wrong in his cynical belief that Thorin and his dwarf companions are frauds who will never actually dare to go anywhere near the Lonely Mountain and its terrifying dragon. This is how the narrator puts it. He was wrong. Thorin, of course, was really the grandson of the king under the mountain, and there is no knowing what a dwarf will not dare and do for revenge or the recovery of his own. Like Aragorn, Thorin has legitimacy on his side. He is indeed the true king. Unlike Aragorn, he does not return to save his people, but to recover his own. Nor does he return with Aragorn's meekness and humility, but with a pride that will do or dare anything for revenge. Aragorn is exalted in his humility, and, as we shall see, Thorin will be humbled in his pride. As the unfolding of the plot reveals, dragon sickness is not restricted to dragons. The dwarves are clearly driven by their desire to regain the treasure, and Thorin becomes utterly possessed by his obsession with hoarding it for himself once the dragon is slain. His heart is poisoned by his possessive gold lust, and he forgets his friendship with Bilbo and the debt that he owes to him, including his very life. Remember, Bilbo saved him from the spider. In the hardness and blindness which the dragon sickness causes, Thorin forgets all of his allegiance, all of his friendship, and the debt he owes to Bilbo. Clearly, therefore, the theme of the dragon sickness forms an integral part of the work, especially during the story's climactic denouement. As we approach this climax, the characterization of the master of Lake Town serves as a prophetic prelude to the emergent theme. From his first appearance, we see that he is afflicted with the dragon sickness and the blindness it causes. He does not believe in legends and has little time for folklore and tradition. He doesn't think much of the old songs that the people are singing about the portentous return of the king, giving his mind to trade and tolls, to cargo and gold, to which habit he owed his position. In consequence, the master is not sorry to see the departure of Bilbo and the dwarves, believing that Smaug will destroy them and that he will be rid of the inconvenience that they have already caused him. The mounting tension as Bilbo and the dwarves initially approach the Lonely Mountain is dissipated into a sense of frustration and futility as they fail to find the promised access to the dragon's lair. We have the tension being built up. We're approaching the Lonely Mountain. Remember, the whole story has been pointed to this, from the unexpected party at the beginning till now. Approach the mountain. Get to the mountain. Get the dwarf. Get to Smaug the dragon. Slay the dragon. Recover the gold. They arrive and they can't find the door. Nothing happens. There's this increasing sense of futility and impotence. They can't find the way in. They're wandering around aimlessly. And we then see the difference once again between the dwarves and the hobbit, because the dwarves begin to despair. They lose hope. They wander around aimlessly. They lack focus. Bilbo, on the other hand, is the only one who retains any hope at this time. As the others wander aimlessly, Bilbo sits on the doorstep staring at the stone which sat immovably where the door should be, or else gazing into the distant west. He has a queer feeling that he is waiting for something and hopes that perhaps Gandalf will suddenly return to save the day. As he gazes westward, he notices the sun beginning to set on the distant horizon and also a new moon pale in the sky. At that very moment, he hears a sharp crack behind him and sees a large thrush knocking a snail on the stone. Astonished, he realizes that the prophecy revealed by the moon letters is coming true. Stand by the grey stone when the thrush knocks, and the setting sun with the last light of Durin's day will shine upon the keyhole. Remembering Thorin's explanation that Durin's day only occurs on the first day of the last moon of autumn, on the threshold of winter, when the last moon of autumn and the sun are in the sky together,
Bilbo calls to the dwarves to come and witness the imminent miracle. The dwarves wait with growing impatience, their hopes sinking with the setting sun. But Bilbo, with faith, hope, and confidence in the miracle about to be revealed, waits with quiet patience to take up the narrative. Then suddenly, when their hope was lowest, a red ray of the sun escaped like a finger through a rent in the cloud. A gleam of light came straight through the opening into the bay and fell on the smooth rock face. There was a loud crack. A flake of rock split from the wall and fell. A hole appeared suddenly about 3 feet from the ground. In a few breathless moments, Thorin draws the key from around his neck and places it in the hole. It fitted and it turned, snap. The gleam went out, the sun sank, the moon was gone, and evening sprang into the sky. The party had gained miraculous access to the treasure vault under the mountain by opening a safe protected by providence, which could only be opened by a divinely ordained combination. One might be tempted to see in the finger of sunlight touching the stone and revealing its secret a symbolic reflection of the most famous finger in all of art, that of God himself touching the fingertip of Adam in Michelangelo's fresco on the ceiling of the Sistine Chapel. Clearly, the finger of God is present in both as the miraculous source of light, life, and ultimate salvation. For those familiar with The Lord of the Rings, it is also reminiscent of a similar scene at the crossroads of Ithilien, shortly before Frodo, Sam, and Gollum ascend the perilous stairs of Cirith Ungol. At the crossroads, they come across the seated statue of an old king, gnawed with age and maimed by the violent hands of orcs. It was headless and had been covered with the obscene graffiti of the maggot folk of Mordor. On its headless shoulders had been placed a rough-hewn stone, which had been painted rudely with savage hands in the likeness of a grinning face with one large red eye in the midst of its forehead. The vandalization of the statue and the placing of the symbol of Sauron on its shoulders seems symbolic of the apparently hopeless situation in which Frodo and Sam find themselves, and symbolic too, perhaps, of the final triumph of evil. Suddenly, the level rays of the setting sun illuminate the discarded head of the statue. Look, Frodo cries, the king has got a crown again. The eyes were hollow and the carven beard was broken, but about the high stern forehead there was a coronal of silver and gold. A trading plant with flowers like small white stars had bound itself across the brows as in reverence for the fallen king. And in the crevices of his stony hair, yellow stonecrop gleamed. They cannot conquer forever, said Frodo. And then suddenly the brief glimpse was gone. The sun dipped and vanished, and as if at the shuttering of a lamp, black night fell. In this scene, as in the scene on the lonely mountain, the rays of the setting sun serve as the finger of God touching a seemingly desperate moment with the providential promise of hope's fulfillment. And yet the scene from The Lord of the Rings is more subtle, because it is more believable on an agnostic level of mere coincidence. The correlation of sunlight illuminating the beauty of flowers on a stone ruin is something that anyone might see. The sudden revelation that Frodo and Sam receive could be simply a coincidence of nature and could be dismissed as such. Indeed, a skeptic might see Frodo's symbolic connection of the statue's crowning with the return of the king and the defeat of Sauron as at best poetic wishful thinking or at worst mere superstition. In fact, however, we know that Frodo's wishful thinking comes true, not because of a lucky coincidence, the product of mere chance, but because he has the luck of providence on his side. Thus, when Sam, in a similarly desperate moment,
sings the line, above all shadows rides the sun.

We know that the sun is not merely the sun, any more than the shadow is merely a shadow, but that the sun is symbolic of the presence of a light that the darkness cannot penetrate. It is, as Tolkien's friend Roy Campbell proclaimed in his sonnet to the sun, a light that both reveals and conceals the light which is its source. Oh, let your shining orb grow dim of Christ the mirror and the shield, that I may gaze through you to him, see half the miracle revealed. It is also, according to the poet Charles Causley, not merely a mirror of Christ reflecting his divine presence, but a title that Christ claims as his own. I am the great sun, but you do not see me. I am your husband, but you turn away. I am your wife, your child, but you will leave me. I am that God to whom you will not pray. In the same way, the presence of the sun in Middle Earth is often a signifier of the hidden hand of God, the guarantor that the divine light rides above all shadows and that it overrides the designs of the Dark Lord or the dragon. It offers the glimpse of final victory to which Tolkien refers in the letter which we've already quoted. Compare Tolkien's reference to this glimpse of victory with the passage from The Lord of the Rings that we've just highlighted. They cannot conquer forever, said Frodo. And then suddenly the brief glimpse was gone, the sun dipped and vanished. This employment of the sun as signifying a glimpse or gleam of the divine presence is further illustrated by a passage from Tolkien's celebrated essay on fairy stories. I'm quoting, "The peculiar quality of the joy in successful fantasy can thus be explained as a sudden glimpse of the underlying reality of truth, a far-off gleam or echo of Evangelium in the real world." Compare this with the passage from The Hobbit, which begins and ends with the far-off gleam of the sun. "Then suddenly, when their hope was lowest, a red ray of the sun escaped like a finger through a rent in the cloud. A gleam of light came straight through the opening. The gleam went out, the sun sank." As we ponder the importance of the sun as a symbol of the presence of divine light and life in the world, we might see its absence as symbolic of the shadow of evil and also of the dragon sickness, which is its consequence. Those who refuse to see the glimpses of providence and ignore the gleam of Evangelium are condemning themselves to a world of shadow in which the light is eclipsed by the darkness of sin. With this sobering thought in mind, it is time in the next lecture to meet the dragon. Thank you.

0: Edith Stein was born to a prominent Jewish family on October 12, 1891, in Breslau, Germany. Though she was highly intelligent and loved studying philosophy, she considered herself an atheist. Things began to change when she read the autobiography of St. Teresa of Avila, a Spanish Carmelite nun from the 16th century. She said, "When I had finished the book, I said to myself, this is the truth." In 1922, Edith Stein was received into the Catholic Church, and 11 years later, she joined the Carmelite Order as Sister Teresa Benedicta of the Cross. Though she was a Jewish convert, she was arrested by the Nazis. She then died in a gas chamber in Auschwitz on August 9, 1942. She was canonized by St. John Paul II in 1998, and she is the patron saint of Europe, the loss of parents, and martyrs.
1: Coming up this week on The Gist.
2: And new season, new pope. We're still getting used to this new pope, this new American pope.
3: But Cardinal Prevost was much more than just an American.
1: Oh my gosh!
4: That's perfect!
1: Join us when we'll be here to give you The Gist.

the garden beautiful? It's so peaceful and full of new life. I love it. You know, it reminds me of another garden and an amazing God Rock story that happened in that very special place long ago. There was a garden, and in that garden, a new tomb in which no one had ever been laid. The Bible tells us that this garden was near where Jesus was crucified and died. The body of Jesus was placed in a tomb that had been cut out of a rock, and a big stone was rolled in front of the entrance. A tombstone. What happened next has been called a great mystery beyond our understanding. But Jesus solved the mystery when the rock that rolled made history. The rock that rolled when Jesus rose again.

0: good singing. You Nuggets are gonna be awesome at the Rock That Rolled Easter concert.
1: My mom says I'm not supposed to roll because I break things.
0: I can see that.
2: Jem, can you tell us the story of the rock that rolled again?
3: We love that story. Yeah.
0: Well, we do have to finish our song practice. But wait, I've got an idea. Why don't we practice our songs and I tell you the story?
2: Okay, sure, yeah.
0: Of all the God Rock stories there are to be told, none is so amazing as Tombstone and Rez, the rock that rolled.
2: Tombstone?
3: Shh, just listen.
0: God used the rock that rolled to show his great love and power at the very first Easter. For as long as anyone could remember, Tombstone had been standing on a rocky hill, guarding the entrance to what people called a tomb.
2: Jem, what's a tomb?
0: In Bible times, a tomb was the place where the bodies of people were laid to rest after they died. Day in and day out, Tombstone stood guard outside the tomb, and to anyone who came near, he would say,
4: "Only the dead are welcome here. If you are living, then go back home. Leave this tomb and me alone."
0: Tombstone was a miserable rock, stuck in a hard place and all alone without a friend in the world. Or so he thought. You see, not far from the tomb was a garden called Gethsemane. It was a beautiful place, filled with olive trees and sweet-smelling flowers. It was also the home of three young sparrows who loved to play air tag.
5: You're it, Gracie.
6: You can't catch me.
5: I'll catch you both.
7: There you go, donkey. All prepared for the master.
6: Come on! She's right behind us!
5: Sorry.
3: We've lost her. She'll never catch us now.
5: Got you both.
6: Oh, hey, where'd you come from?
5: Come on, follow me. That donkey's face?
4: Who's making all that noise? Only the dead are welcome here. If you are living, then go back home. Leave this tomb and me alone.
5: Let's get out of here.
6: I'm with you.
4: Well, what are you waiting for?
5: Nothing.
4: Then go. Tombstone has no time for you or your cheery chatter.
5: Is Tombstone your name?
4: I guard the tomb, don't I? Tomb, stone, get it?
5: Cool. What's tomb?
4: Look, little bird.
5: Gracie, my name's Gracie, and I'm a sparrow.
4: Look, Gracie, tombs are dark, cold places, and you're just a kid. You don't belong here.
5: I like this tomb, and I like you too. You're not so mean and grumpy after you get to know you. Mm-hmm. Would it be okay if I come visit you again tomorrow?
4: Well,
5: Spikin'! See you tomorrow, Tombstone!
4: Kids.
0: Remember the donkey that Gracie startled earlier?
8: Oh, yeah. Funny.
0: Well, that same donkey was giving someone very special a ride on its back. Can anyone guess who that special someone was?
3: Jesus rode on a donkey's back.
0: You're right! Jesus did ride on a donkey's back. When he entered Jerusalem, it was like a parade. People were cheering, waving, and singing the words to our next song. Are you ready?

0: was wonderful singing, Nuggets. You made me feel like I was right there on the street with all those people praising Jesus.
1: Me too!
2: Did Gracie ever visit Tombstone again?
0: Well, Tombstone certainly had his doubts that she would. You see, he'd been lonely for a long time, and he found it hard to believe anyone would want to be his friend.
3: She probably won't come back. I should have known.
4: Hi, Tombstone. I brought you some flowers from my garden. Watch this.
3: Woohoo! You came back.
4: Of course I did, Tombstone. We're friends.
0: Every day, the little sparrow would come to visit Tombstone. The two would laugh and have the best of times. One day, Gracie asked,
4: Tombstone, why must you stay here? Why can't you come visit me in my garden?
3: Men placed me here, and here I must stay. As certain as there is no leaving the tomb for those who enter, I too can never leave this place.
4: But you're so strong. You could break free if you tried. You could.
3: All right, I'll try. I told you I can never leave.
4: Maybe if you tried a little harder?
3: I appreciate your faith in me, but it's no use. You're a good friend, Gracie.
4: Maybe you can try again another day.
3: Sure, kid, if you say so.
4: We're friends forever, right, Tombstone?
3: Right, kid.
2: Oh, that's so sad that Tombstone can never leave. At least he

0: was a friend like Gracie to make him feel better.
1: Yeah, everyone needs a friend sometime.
2: Did you know that Jesus calls all those who follow him his friends? Soon after entering Jerusalem on the donkey, he brought 12 of his friends together for a Last Supper, asking them to always remember him. In our next song, Chip's gonna sing the very words Jesus spoke that night to his friends.

Father, if you are willing, take this cup from me. Yet not my will, but yours be done.

0: soldiers with fire in the garden, shouting, the man, they took him.
1: Whoa, slow down, Gracie. Now start over. What's this all about?
0: Leave now, I...
1: Gracie, are you all right? Wake up. Who could have done such a thing?
2: Where were those men taking Jesus?
3: They were taking Jesus away to be put on trial. He was beaten, falsely judged, and condemned to death. Jesus allowed all this to happen so people everywhere could find forgiveness and know God's great love.
1: You had quite an adventure last night, little lady. I don't think you'll be flying anywhere soon.
0: I'll be okay. Thank you for being here last night.
1: Where else would I be?
0: Ouch!
1: Now, can you tell me what happened?
0: There was a man in the garden last night. A kind, gentle man. He was talking to someone I couldn't see. Then angry men with swords and fire came. There was shouting and fighting, so all of us flew as fast as we could. When I looked back, they were taking the man away. Where were they taking him, Tombstone?
1: I don't know, Gracie.
0: He wasn't hurting anyone.
1: Strange.
0: I'm afraid, Tombstone.
1: The sky was clear a minute ago.

0: Roll back the stone.
1: Tombstone?
0: Push! So this is the Jesus who would be king of the Jews. Huh. Get on with it. All right, close the tomb.
2: Master, Jesus!
0: Guards! Only the dead are welcome here. See that no one opens his tomb, or you may find yourself in it.
3: Gracie. No. What have I done?
4: Wait a minute. That's not right.
5: What's not right, Tommy?
4: The story. I mean, Jesus died on the cross, right?
5: Yes.
4: And he only wanted to help people, right?
5: Right.
2: And what happened to Gracie? She couldn't be... Could she?
5: The story's not finished yet. Should I finish? Tombstone tried to reach Gracie. He pushed against the tomb desperately, trying to free himself, but could not. Finally, after 2 days and 2 nights trying, he could try no more.
3: I'm sorry, Gracie. I'm so sorry.
6: They say this Jesus promised to come back to life in 3 days. I wonder what they're saying now.
3: You'd best not joke about it. I was there when he died. The sun went black and the earth opened, as if to swallow all of us. They say he was the Son of God.

0: just as he said he would.
1: What does that mean?
2: It means that we don't have to be afraid.
0: Jesus rose from the dead so that all those who believe in him could be with him in heaven one day.
2: He defeated death for good.
3: Yeah! All right, cool. Viking.
0: Remember the two women who were crying when they placed Jesus in the tomb? Can you imagine what happened 3 days later when they returned to find that Jesus was alive?

0: Gracie.
1: Tombstone! Tombstone! Hmm?
0: Couldn't be. Gracie?
1: Hey, Tombstone! Watch this! Woohoo!
0: Wow, that's great! You came back!
1: The kind man in the garden. I saw him again. His name is Jesus.
0: I know. I saw him too.
1: You did?
0: Yes. He walked right out of that tomb.
1: Everyone is talking about it.
0: Something wonderful has happened here.
1: They're calling it the resurrection. And Tombstone, look at you. You're free. You don't have to stay here anymore.
0: How could I ever thank him?
1: We need to tell everyone about this.
0: But where would we start?
1: Right here. Come on, let's go. What are we waiting for?
0: All right, you lead the way.
1: We're gonna need a new name for you. Tombstone just doesn't work anymore. How about Rez?
0: Rez?
1: For the resurrection.
0: Rez, the rock that rolls.
1: Yeah.
0: I like that.
1: We're friends forever, aren't we?
0: Forever, kid.
2: And so off they went to tell the good news of the resurrection to everyone. The little sparrow Gracie and Tombstone, who became Rez, the rock that rolled.

enjoy the story of the rock that rolled, and that it will help you remember how much God loves you. He really does, you know. Remember the little bird Gracie? The Bible tells us that God watches over and cares for the tiniest little sparrow.

Edith Stein was born to a prominent Jewish family on October 12, 1891, in Breslau, Germany. Though she was highly intelligent and loved studying philosophy, she considered herself an atheist. Things began to change when she read the autobiography of St. Teresa of Avila, a Spanish Carmelite nun from the 16th century. She said, "When I had finished the book, I said to myself, this is the truth." In 1922, Edith Stein was received into the Catholic Church, and 11 years later, she joined the Carmelite Order as Sister Teresa Benedicta of the Cross. Though she was a Jewish convert, she was arrested by the Nazis. She then died in a gas chamber in Auschwitz on August 9, 1942. She was canonized by St. John Paul II in 1998, and she is the patron saint of Europe, the loss of parents, and martyrs.

0: 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After this, our exile. But show him to us also now. Show him while we are still wanderers.
1: Hi everyone, I'm Kevin Nelson here in the living room. Please join us on Mondays. This is the day we're going to take a closer look at the remarkable story of Audrey Santo ahead of the premiere of a new documentary about her life and legacy. We're going to be talking with Father Peter Joyce, diocesan liaison for her sainthood cause. He's going to be sharing insights into the devotion surrounding Audrey and the ongoing effort to examine her path to sainthood. So please tune in on Monday for This Is the Day right here on Catholic TV.
2: This week on We've Got to Talk. You may or may not remember that about a year ago, I tried making bread. You know, I had bowls and flour and eggs and milk and cream and you name it, I had it, and I mixed and I mixed and I poured and I baked and nothing happened. Watch We've Got to Talk right here on Catholic TV.

0: In the name of the Father, and of the Son, and of the Holy Spirit.
1: Amen.
0: The Lord be with you.
1: And with your spirit.
0: Let us acknowledge our sins and so prepare ourselves to celebrate the sacred mysteries.
2: Lord Jesus, you came to gather the nations into the peace of God's kingdom. Lord, have mercy.
0: Lord, have mercy.
2: Lord Jesus, you come in word and sacrament to strengthen us in holiness. Christ, have mercy.
0: Christ, have mercy.
2: Lord Jesus, you will come in glory with salvation for your people. Lord, have mercy.
0: Lord, have mercy. May Almighty God have mercy on us, forgive us our sins, and bring us to everlasting life.
2: Amen.
0: Glory to God in the highest, and on earth, peace to people of goodwill. We praise you, we bless you, we adore you, we glorify you, we give you thanks for your great glory. Lord God, heavenly King, O God, almighty Father, Lord Jesus Christ, only begotten Son, Lord God, Lamb of God, Son of the Father, you take away the sins of the world, have mercy on us. You take away the sins of the world, receive our prayer. You are seated at the right hand of the Father, have mercy on us. For you alone are the Holy One, you alone are the Lord, you alone are the Most High, Jesus Christ, with the Holy Spirit, in the glory of God the Father. Amen. Let us pray. Almighty and ever-living God, whom taught by the Holy Spirit we dare to call our Father, bring, we pray, to perfection in our hearts the spirit of adoption as your sons and daughters, and that we may merit to enter into the inheritance which you have promised. Through our Lord Jesus Christ, your Son, who lives and reigns with you in the unity of the Holy Spirit, God, forever and ever.
3: Amen.
4: A reading from the first book of Kings. At the mountain of God, Horeb, Elijah came to a cave where he took shelter. Then the Lord said to him, "Go outside and stand on the mountain before the Lord. The Lord will be passing by." A strong wind was rending the mountains and crushing rocks before the Lord, but the Lord was not in the wind. After the wind, there was an earthquake, but the Lord was not in the earthquake. After the earthquake, there was a fire, but the Lord was not in the fire. After the fire, there was a tiny whispering sound. When he heard this, Elijah hid his face in his cloak and went and stood at the entrance of the cave. The word of the Lord.
2: Thanks be to God.

0: A reading from the letter of St. Paul to the Romans. Brothers and sisters, I speak the truth in Christ. I do not lie. My conscience joins with the Holy Spirit in bearing me witness that I have great sorrow and constant anguish in my heart. For I could wish that I myself were cursed and cut off from Christ for the sake of my own people, my kindred, according to the flesh. They are Israelites. Theirs the adoption, the glory, the covenants, the giving of the law, the worship, and the promises. Theirs the patriarch, and from them, according to the flesh, is the Christ, who is over all, God blessed forever. Amen. The word of the Lord.
1: Thanks be to God.

0: The Lord be with you.
1: And with your spirit.
0: A reading from the Holy Gospel according to Matthew.
1: Glory to you, Lord.
0: After he had fed the people, Jesus made the disciples get into a boat and precede him to the other side while he dismissed the crowds. After doing so, he went up on the mountain by himself to pray. When it was evening, he was there alone. Meanwhile, the boat, already a few miles offshore, was being tossed about by the waves, for the wind was against it. During the fourth watch of the night, he came toward them, walking on the sea. When the disciples saw him walking on the sea, they were terrified. "It is a ghost," they said, and they cried out in fear. At once, Jesus spoke to them, saying, "Take courage, it is I. Do not be afraid." Peter said to him in reply, "Lord, if it is you, command me to come to you on the water." He said, "Come." Peter got out of the boat and began to walk on the water toward Jesus. But when he saw how strong the wind was, he became frightened, and beginning to sink, he cried out,

Lord, save me. Immediately Jesus stretched out his hand and caught Peter and said to him, Oh, you of little faith, why did you doubt? After they got into the boat, the wind died down. Those who were in the boat did him homage, saying, Truly, you are the Son of God. The Gospel of the Lord.

The readings today talk to us a lot about a particular gift that many people misunderstand, and it's the gift of the fear of the Lord. The fear of the Lord doesn't mean necessarily a cringing fear of punishment, although I'm going to say what, if that's all you got, go for it. But I mean, but what's counseled is to come to a fear in this sense, that I hold God in awe. And I never want to offend him by my sins, but he's so glorious, so good. I want to please him. I want to walk in his favor. And that's the holy fear of the Lord. And it is counseled, even commanded of us in the scriptures. It says it's the beginning of all wisdom. So the fear of the Lord. There's a Latin expression, "Facti nostrum et tremendum," means to, you know, wonder in awe, basically, or it means to have this sense of wonderment, you know, fascinosum, we get the word fascinating, and tremendum, we draw back in a holy reverence. And so we see in the first reading here, again, the Lord is passing by, and there's all these tremendous theophany things, but finally the Lord is just in a still, small whisper. So again, it's not a simple cringing fear that we're looking for, but one that holds God in deep reverence and wonder and awe. In our modern times, we've tended to sort of domesticate God. We sort of turn Jesus into a harmless hippie and to the Father kind of into a doting grandfather. And don't do that. Nobody loves you more than Jesus. He died for you. He died for me. Nobody loves us more than Jesus. But he does. He is the Lord, and he does expect to be taken seriously. And that's what we often don't do today. Oh, the Jesus I know wouldn't mind if I did this. Well, the Jesus you know can't save you. We're going to find the real Jesus who's in the pages of Scripture. See? And he has the authority to command even the wind and the seas. And we need to hold him in great reverence and not just turn him into sort of a sidekick who believes everything I do. I want to be like him, not turn him into me. So again, I would simply say today for all of us, the goal is to remember the Lord is tender in his love. He draws us into a life with him, but we also have to have deep reverence that we're on holy ground. And even little things like how we dress to go to church or what we how we behave in the holy liturgy and so on. All of these are ways of saying that the Lord is magnificently present. One little final thought. At the end, somewhere in Mark's gospel, they're following Jesus to Jerusalem. And Mark made the observation that as they followed Jesus, they were amazed and afraid. Fascinosum, that tremendum, find the balance. Amazed, drawn, fascinated, and yet with a holy reverence that says, he's the Lord. Amen.

I believe in one God, the Father Almighty, the maker of heaven and earth, and of all things visible and invisible. I believe in one Lord Jesus Christ, the only begotten Son of God, born of the Father before all ages, God from God, light from light, true God from true God, begotten, not made, consubstantial with the Father. Through him all things were made. For us men and for our salvation, he came down from heaven, and by the Holy Spirit was incarnate of the Virgin Mary and became man. For our sake he was crucified under Pontius Pilate. He suffered death and was buried, and rose again on the third day in accordance with the Scriptures. He ascended into heaven and is seated at the right hand of the Father. He will come again in glory to judge the living and the dead,

0: and his kingdom will have no end. I believe in the Holy Spirit, the Lord, the giver of life, who proceeds from the Father and the Son, who with the Father and the Son is adored and glorified, and who has spoken through the prophets. I believe in one holy, Catholic, and apostolic church. I confess one baptism for the forgiveness of sins, and I look forward to the resurrection of the dead and the life of the world to come. Amen. My brothers and sisters, Elijah found God's presence in the gentle whispering breeze. Let us listen to God's voice as we ask him for all the graces that will make us aware of his presence in the world.
1: For an appreciation of the value of silence, may we put aside some time each day where we can listen to God, who speaks to us in the depths of our hearts. We pray to the Lord.
0: Lord, hear our prayer.
1: For those who seek God's will in public life, may they recognize God's presence in their lives and respond to his plan for goodness in the world. We pray to the Lord.
0: Lord, hear our prayer.
1: For an openness to life within the sacrament of marriage and an increase in vocations to the priesthood, the permanent diaconate, and religious life, we pray to the Lord.
0: Lord, hear our prayer.
1: For those undergoing emotional conflicts, may their troubles be soothed by the Lord who calmed the storm on the lake. And may they be assured that, through him, all will be well. We pray to the Lord.
0: Lord, hear our prayer. And Father, you hear us when we call upon you. May we always be sensitive to your voice and walk forever in your presence. Through Christ our Lord.
1: Amen.

0: Please pray now that my sacrifice and yours may be acceptable to God, the Almighty Father.
1: May the Lord accept the sacrifice at your hands for the praise and glory of his name, for our good and the good of all his holy church.
0: And be pleased, O Lord, to accept the offerings of your church, for in your mercy you have given them to be offered, and by your power you transformed them into the mystery of our salvation through Christ our Lord.
1: Amen.

You are indeed holy, O Lord, the fount of all holiness. Make holy, therefore, these gifts, we pray, by sending down your Spirit upon them like the dewfall, so that they may become for us the body and the blood of our Lord Jesus Christ. At the time that he was betrayed and entered willingly into his passion, he took bread and, giving you thanks, he broke it and gave it to his disciples, saying, "Take this, all of you, and eat of it, for this is my body, which will be given up for you." In a similar way, when supper was ended, he took the chalice, and once more, giving you thanks, he gave it to his disciples, saying, "Take this, all of you, and drink from it. For this is the chalice of my blood, the blood of the new and eternal covenant, which will be poured out for you and for many for the forgiveness of sins. Do this in memory of me."

And therefore, as we celebrate the memorial of his death and resurrection, we offer you, Father, the bread of life, the chalice of salvation, giving thanks that you have held us worthy to be in your presence and minister to you. Humbly we pray that partaking of the body and the blood of Christ, we may be gathered into one by the Holy Spirit. Remember, Lord, your church spread throughout the world and bring her to the fullness of charity, together with Leo, our Pope, with Robert, our Bishop, and all the clergy. Remember also our brothers and sisters who have fallen asleep in the hope of the resurrection, and all those who have died in your mercy. Welcome them into the light of your face. And have mercy on us all, we pray, that with the Blessed Virgin Mary, Mother of God, with Blessed Joseph, her spouse, with the blessed apostles, and with all the saints who have pleased you throughout the ages, may we merit to be co-heirs to eternal life and praise and glorify you through your Son, Jesus Christ. Through him and with him and in him, O God, Almighty Father, in the unity

0: At the Savior's command, informed by divine teaching, we dare to say, Our Father, who art in heaven, hallowed be thy name. Thy kingdom come, thy will be done, on earth as it is in heaven. Give us this day our daily bread, and forgive us our trespasses, as we forgive those who trespass against us. And lead us not into temptation, but deliver us from evil. Deliver us, O Lord, we pray, from every evil. Graciously grant peace in our days. By the help of your mercy, we may always be free from sin and safe from all distress as we await the blessed hope and the coming of our Savior, Jesus Christ.
1: For the kingdom, the power, and the glory are yours, now and forever.
0: Lord Jesus Christ, who said to your apostles, Peace I leave you, my peace I give you. Look not upon our sins, but on the faith of your church, and graciously grant her peace and unity in accordance with your will, who live and reign forever and ever.
1: Amen.
0: Peace of the Lord be with you always.
1: And with your spirit. Let us offer each other the sign of peace.

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Lord, I'm not worthy that you should enter under my roof, but only say the word, and my soul shall be healed.

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1: Amen.
0: To our benefactors who make this Mass possible, thanks be to all of you, and to this beautiful Basilica of the Shrine of the Immaculate Conception, again also be praise to God and thanks. And to all of you at home, please pray for us as we pray for you. Stay in touch with your parish churches to make sure the sacraments are brought to you. And the Lord be with you.
1: And with your spirit.
0: May Almighty God bless you, the Father, the Son, and the Holy Spirit.
1: Amen. Go in peace, glorifying the Lord by your life.
0: Thanks be to God.

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1: My Catholic faith is the center of our family life. We really strive to bring up our kids in the faith. We live within one of the Pueblo reservations within northern New Mexico. We have always valued our cultural beliefs, both Hispanic and Native American.
2: I think Knights of Columbus has really strengthened his faith, which leads to him being able to lead his family through his vocation as a father.
1: The Knights of Columbus helps me to be a better father, husband, by helping me to lead by example. I want to help people to find their way into the church and live the lives that God intends them to live. And being a knight has helped me to do that, and it helps me to help others do that as well.

Okay, that's it. All of the ingredients are in there, and I am about to try my latest gizmo, a gift, a bread maker. You may or may not remember that about a year ago, I tried making bread. You know, I had bowls and flour and eggs and milk and cream and you name it, I had it, and I mixed and I mixed and I poured and I baked and nothing happened. It was, I don't know what it was. It was flat, it was hard, it was, but someone saw that and sent me a gift, a bread making machine, listing right on the side all the ingredients that you always need. You literally put them in this container, put the container in the machine, press a button, and come back later. So I, you know me, I'll try anything once. And so I'm gonna place that inside, put that down, hit the button, and there you go. I'm just gonna wait. The ingredients are all there. And if the ingredients are all there, it really should work. And so we're just going to have to wait and see. You know, life is like that as well. You know, we need all of the ingredients to work together to make our lives as happy as they can be. The social part, the psychological part, the physical part, the spiritual part. The relationship that we are invited to with God through Jesus is one that can so often be the glue that holds everything else together, because it's through our relationship with God that we have strength. What's the key ingredient that we need to be mindful of? Well, we'll look at that today. I'm Father Dan O'Connell, and this is We've Gotta Talk. And I've got no patience. I want this to be done.

Not too long ago, it might have been a year or two, it was summer. I was coming back from my working stint in London, and so I was at Heathrow Airport. And I've always been one of these people that take very seriously what the airports and airlines ask you to do. So, if you tell me to be to the airport 2 hours early, I will be there 2 hours early. If you tell me to be there 3 hours early, I will be there 3 hours early. And so since this was an international flight, I indeed was there 3 hours early. I got through security. I checked my baggage very quickly, record time. And so literally, I had a little over 2 hours to waste and just wander around the airport, which I truly look forward to. I've always been a bit of a people watcher. I love to walk around and see different things, especially in a foreign country. But this time around, I was especially looking forward to my time wandering around Heathrow Airport because I had some time on my hands, but I also had a little money in my pocket. I didn't spend as much of my vacation money as I thought I would, and I had a little more in my pocket than I had anticipated having. And so I wandered around from shop to shop until finally I wandered into a sunglass shop. A store, you've seen them, that sells only sunglasses. And so I looked around and I said, well, you know what? I've got a few pounds in my pocket. I think I might treat myself to a brand new pair of sunglasses. Most of my sunglasses, if you've ever seen me wear them, most of them come from the dollar store. Because I lose a lot of sunglasses and I don't like to spend a whole lot of money, but maybe if I bought a nice pair that cost a little more than a dollar, maybe

0: maybe I would take care of them and I wouldn't lose them. And so I decided that that's what I was going to do. I was going to go into this sunglass specialty shop and pick myself up a new pair of sunglasses, maybe even two if the price was right. And so I started looking very seriously. I wandered, and I saw a pair. I saw a pair of sunglasses that, mwah, what a beautiful pair of sunglasses. I wonder how they'll look. So I picked them up out of the display case, and I put them on. Well, whoa, they looked so good. These could be the ones. My shopping spree might have begun and ended in a moment because they just, I don't know whether it was they went with the shape of my face. I don't know about that kind of stuff, but I just know that these sunglasses looked really, really nice. I took them off, looked at them again, and then said, wow, these could be the ones. And so, of course, as we all do, I then looked at the ticket dangling from the side. £300. Translated into American money, $425. For sunglasses. $425 for sunglasses. Those went right back. I started looking around. I went to the other side of the store, thinking maybe the less expensive sunglasses would be on the other side of the store. I looked and I looked, found a pair. Nice, like them. Not as much as the other ones, but I liked them. And so took them down, put them on. They looked really nice. The color was exactly the kind of off dark brown that I really like. And so took them off. These could be the ones. £225. Probably $320. They went back as well. I pulled a third pair, just as expensive. I pulled another pair. The price went up to £400. I said, who buys these things? Who buys sunglasses for $500? I don't. And so I kept looking. And at this point, it's turned into a quest. I am not going to leave this store until I find something that I can afford. And so I picked up another pair. They were nice. They were okay. Put them on. They didn't look bad. Looked at the price. They were £29, $35 sale. I decided that since I had whet my appetite to buy new sunglasses and I finally found a pair that only cost $35, these were the sunglasses that I was going to buy. And so, got in line. A couple of people ahead of me. Guy behind the cash register ringing up the sales. I was really trying to find out how much the sunglasses were that the other people were buying, but couldn't see the price. I finally got up to him. And he seemed like a nice guy. You know, I said, hey, how are you? He said, oh, great, how are you? Big smile on his face. And I looked around because I really didn't want everyone to hear what I was going to say. But I kind of leaned into him and I said, has anyone ever mentioned to you that in order to buy most of the sunglasses in this store, you'd have to sell your firstborn child? I laughed and he leaned in a little. He was smiling, not laughing yet, but he leaned in and said, you know, to tell you the truth, I wouldn't buy anything in this store, and I've worked here for 2 years. We both laughed. Expensive sunglasses. When the glasses were put in the bag and he gave me my change back, I looked at them. And I remember giving in to something that I felt I needed to say. I looked at them, laughed again, and I said, I want to thank you for your honesty. He laughed again. We bid goodbye. I needed to say that to him. I want to thank you for your honesty. Because the clerk behind the counter didn't have to be that honest. But he was. It was a very expensive sunglass store. You know, when you stop and you think about it, there's something refreshing about honesty. There's something refreshing about someone just telling the truth. And the truth of the matter was that 400 pounds, $500 for a pair of sunglasses is a lot of money. The truth of the matter is, it's a lot of money. And I found it refreshing that he told the truth, that he was honest. That whole notion of honesty stayed in my head as I continued my trek around Heathrow Airport. Honesty is important. Honesty is refreshing. Honesty is freeing. When you know that you are dealing with an honest person, you feel free. My friends, resurrection, the gift of Easter, the new life offered by God through Jesus, is honesty. Resurrection is the honesty of God. You know, in the very beginning of the apostles' ministry, in the Acts of the Apostles, actually, Peter stands up and he speaks quite honestly about Jesus and what had just happened to him. Peter, who is brand new with this whole preaching thing, Peter, who was a fisherman, a workman, he wasn't a teacher, he wasn't a politician, and yet he found himself in the very beginning of his ministry standing up in front of people, being honest, speaking plainly about Jesus. He doesn't dress it up. He doesn't change any of the effects of what their bad decisions had done. He doesn't soften it in any way. From the very beginning, Peter tells the truth. And the truth of the matter was this. The very people that Peter was now preaching to were the very ones that rejected Jesus. They are the very ones that called for him to be arrested. They were the very ones that called for him to be embarrassed, humiliated, and ultimately put to death. Peter was honest with the very crowd of people that put Jesus to death, the people that killed him. But Peter went on, because it was important for them to know the truth, that despite the fact that they put evil into the world through their own anger, God took that anger away. He raised Jesus up. Peter is simply telling the truth, that the honesty of God is about new life. It's about being raised up. What he did for Jesus, he seeks to do for us. How do we know? Well, we'll look at how in a minute, because we'll be back after this.
1: 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Then, at 4 p.m., from the San Fernando Cathedral in San Antonio, Texas, and from the Archdiocese of Boston at 7 p.m. Masses from around the country every Sunday on the Catholic TV Network.
2: Judith Stein was born to a prominent Jewish family on October 12, 1891, in Breslau, Germany. Though she was highly intelligent and loved studying philosophy, she considered herself an atheist. Things began to change when she read the autobiography of St. Teresa of Avila, a Spanish Carmelite nun from the 16th century. She said, "When I had finished the book, I said to myself, this is the truth." In 1922, Edith Stein was received into the Catholic Church, and 11 years later, she joined the Carmelite Order as Sister Teresa Benedicta of the Cross. Though she was a Jewish convert, she was arrested by the Nazis. She then died in a gas chamber in Auschwitz on August 9, 1942. She was canonized by St. John Paul II in 1998, and she is the patron saint of Europe, the loss of parents, and martyrs.
3: Coming up this season on The Gist.
4: And new season, new pope. We want to, sorry.
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7: 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I'm a soldier, and I.
4: And yet it's God inviting us to grow closer to him. 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
0: You know, if resurrection is the honesty of God, new life, new beginnings, resiliency, the ability to start again, the ability to bounce back is the honesty of God, then we need to look at the very beginning of when that resurrection happened, on Easter morning. The gospel is just as honest about the fruits of the resurrection, the fruits of Jesus' new life, as the resurrection was for Jesus itself. When Mary Magdalene came to the tomb, she had a plan. She was merely going to do what Jewish people had done for ages. She was going to the tomb of one of her closest friends to pray, to honor him, to perhaps rearrange the stones around the grave itself. She had a plan. She had her own plan, and it was a sad one. I'm sure she went there that morning with a heavy heart. But as you well know, she finds the stone rolled away. She didn't expect that. None of them did. They certainly hadn't put two and two together yet, and so she was confused. She wasn't yet ready to receive the gift of resiliency and new beginnings. So she did what anyone would do. She ran to tell others. Peter, that same morning, and the Apostle John, they too went to the tomb, and they found it in the same condition. They were confused. They didn't know exactly what happened. They go so far as to look inside to see the wrappings discarded. And yet, because they were not yet ready to accept this new resiliency, this new life, this new beginning to the story, the new beginning to their story, they too couldn't quite put the whole thing together. Something clearly happened, but they didn't know what it was. And yet, over the next few hours, slowly, the truth began to rise. The truth began to dawn. That death doesn't win. God wins. New life wins. Because God has acted. God has raised Jesus. All of a sudden, light dawns on confused and marble heads. My friends, slowly, slowly, the resurrection took root. It took root in them, and it allowed them to rise above their own problems and moments of sadness. If resurrection is the honesty of God, then we have to realize that in so many ways, that's how honesty works. One small moment of truth can change everything. At the very moment that you and I might be invited to not share the truth or run away from the truth, when we give in and share the truth, it becomes easier the next time. When we allow ourselves to be honest in the moment, it becomes easier the next time, and it grows. On Easter morning, God is completely honest with us about two important things. First of all, God is honest with us about our world, our beautifully broken world. He's honest. He knows, and he knows that we know, that in this broken world of ours, there is suffering. In this world of ours, there is injustice. There is darkness, there is anger, there is confusion, there is death. The cross, his cross, Jesus' cross, tells us the truth about how broken and dark and angry our world can be. But the second piece of information, the second piece of God's honesty with us, is even more important. Because God is honest about his love for us. He's honest about what a resurrection moment can be for us. That when we allow the darkness in us to be touched by him, we can rise above the angers, the prejudices, the fears, the darknesses. We too can rise above fear, and that strength can grow over time. Because God is love, and love is stronger than death and any of the darknesses that life can throw at any one of us at any given moment. The resurrection is God saying to the world that love wins. God is love, and God will win. He will always be the light over any darkness that life throws at us. Life in him is always a winning situation because love wins and hope wins and faith wins. When we put our faith in him, it's like, well, back to bread here for a moment. It's like the yeast in the dough. The smallest amount of yeast, the smallest amount of truth and honesty begins to spread. It spreads throughout our personal lives, our professional lives, the life that we share with our friends and family. When we decide that we are going to live in the honesty of God, when we decide that we are going to allow his resurrection to work for us in some way every single day, we find ourselves living with the courage of Peter, who preached in the streets for the rest of his life. When we allow God's honesty, his resurrection, his new attitude, his new life to be ours, it spreads in the same way that it spread in the life of Mary Magdalene, in the life of the apostles, in the lives of the early members of the church that put it together. When those two disciples ran from the tomb, they got stronger and stronger because his honesty was slowly being revealed to them. And they soon discovered that the rest of their life would be about sharing that truth with people in their lives. And my friends, it's the same for us. When we are honest enough with ourselves to realize that we can't do it without him, we find ourselves in a better position to, in offering honesty to others, help them be just as honest.

about God's reality in their life. That's how the faith can be spread. That's how the relationship can deepen. When we allow God to be honest with us, when we accept that honesty and ended up being honest.

0: Ta-da! Look at this. Look at this. We've got to talk. We've got to talk about yeast. I failed to mention at the beginning of the show that that first time that I made the bread with the bowls and the eggs and the flour and the... I failed to put in any yeast. There was nothing in there to help the bread rise, to help the bread enjoy its version of resurrection. You know, it's St. Paul that gives us that kind of curious image. He talks about yeast, and he reminds us that the smallest amount of yeast can make an entire loaf of bread rise. But he also tells us that we've got to clear out the old. Clear out the old so that we can put the yeast of new life into our lives. Anyone who bakes knows that it doesn't take a whole lot of yeast to change an entire loaf of bread. Just a small amount works its way through everything. My friends, you and I, as we continue to be concerned with our interior lives, if we can just clear out a little bit of fear or anxiety or worry or care or concern or anger or hurt or pain, if we can clear out a little and make a little more room for His yeast, His honesty, His gift of resurrection, some amazing things can be the end result. Whether the world at any given moment looks like a tomb, and it can, whether at any given moment a stone in your life seems too big to be managed, too heavy to move, when you stop and insert God in the middle of that situation, when you ask Jesus to be present to that event, that tomb, that stone, whatever it might be, it means that His honesty is already breaking through. It means that His presence is already there because you're thinking of Him. And my friends, very often in life, all we need to do is think of Him, and we are giving Him and His power and His light a way in. And that's all our God ever looks for, a way into our hearts. God's honesty, resurrection, is not a distant historical footnote. It's a living, honest encounter with a God who loves us and calls us all to real transformation. Till next time, I'm Father Dan O'Connell, and this is We've Gotta Talk.
1: Hi everyone, I'm Kevin Elson on the island of Oahu in Honolulu, Hawaii, and I'm at the Cathedral Basilica of Our Lady of Peace. This cathedral, which was established in the 1840s, is home to the mortal remains of St. Marian Cope, who was instrumental in serving the needs of those suffering from leprosy, not only here on this island, but also over in the leper colony on Molokai. She took over that position in Molokai after St. Damian de Booster died of leprosy. A first-class relic of St. Damian can also be found here in this cathedral. This is just one of the many Catholic destinations we take you to every week to show you the history, beauty, and treasures of the Catholic faith. So please join us every week for Catholic Destinations right here on the Catholic Television Network.

The king is coming. Concentrate on these three areas. Welcome to Live with Passion. I'm Father Cedric Pezzegna. So glad that you tuned in. This comes from the first chapter of the book of Revelation. Behold, Jesus is coming with the clouds. Every eye will see him. Everyone who pierced him, all the tribes of the earth, they will all wail on account of him. Even so, amen.

And the scriptures tell us over 300 times they prophesy that he will come again and that everybody on the face of the earth will see him. This is something in the Greek that's called the parousia. That's a word that means the arrival, the coming. 300 times the Bible tells us Jesus will come again. And it won't be in one certain part of the world or just in Israel or one country. Everybody on the face of the earth will see the second coming of Jesus in power and glory. As we just heard from the book of Revelation chapter 1, every eye will see him. The first time he came, we celebrate that at Christmas, he came in humility. But the second time, everyone, believer, unbeliever, agnostic, atheist, other religions, all will see the glory of the coming of Christ. Jesus himself said, "Pray that you are worthy." Imagine that. Pray that you are worthy to stand before the Son of Man when he comes in glory. That's what this episode is about, because I'm going to talk about three main things to help you to be worthy at that glorious second coming. And at the second coming, everybody who ever lived will rise from the dead. We must be worthy of this coming. Everybody will see it, whoever lived. The early church thought that he was coming right away. In 1 Thessalonians, Paul writes, "Look, you've stopped working, and if you don't work, don't eat." What he was saying is that Jesus will come, but you got to stay active. You got to stay busy until his coming. You don't just sit there and wait and not do anything. And that's something I'm going to break open for you, that faith has action. Well, if he didn't come in the early church and he hasn't come 2,000 years later, then when is he coming? There's so many, I call them apocalyptic prognosticators out there. Whenever something happens, whenever there's a war, there's trouble in Israel, or something's going on in the world, they all raise the flags and say, "Oh no, the second coming is now." And Jesus said, people will say that. Don't get all shook when you hear those tribulation signs from people and people saying that here he is or there he is. Don't get all shook, because there will be great earthquakes, nation against nation, total chaos. You don't want to be alive at the time of the second coming. There will be a tremendous tribulation, and the scriptures make it clear that the Antichrist will be killing Christians. We don't want to be alive at that time, but it is going to happen. Well, when is it going to happen? It's been prophesied. It's 2,000 years later. When is it going to happen? People like to talk about it happening right away in our generation. But the God that we serve is so massive and so large and so big, I think we've got a lot more time. What I mean by that is this. I sought the Lord one time about, when are you going to come? And I got this impression that when the number of those who are saved is complete, say that again in case you missed it, when the number of those who are saved is complete, then he will come. And God is so gracious and so loving and so large, as I was saying, massive, that we need more time, people, multitudes. God wants heaven to be populated. Jesus will come, and we must be ready. For many people, he will come unawares. And certainly, he'll come at the end of time, but he's going to come at the moment of your death. And that's within a couple decades, or maybe less than a decade for some of you. We must be ready. Catholic Church has a season called Advent. Advent is a word that means coming. We emphasize the second coming of Jesus. We also emphasize being prepared for Christmas and also being prepared for the ways that he comes. We call it the middle coming, the way he comes every day. But our Catholic Church instills in believers that you must be prepared. The great prophet of Advent is John the Baptist. Prepare ye the way of the Lord. And in some ways, that's what my ministry does, trying to prepare people to be ready for the coming of Jesus.

with the second coming, of course, at Christmas, but the coming that's going to happen at your own death. Imagine the resurrection when Jesus comes. The scriptures tell us that everybody will rise and there's going to be this great last judgment. You and I will be standing shoulder to shoulder with billions of people, the people that have ever lived, the people that will live, and the people that are alive now during our generation. We will all be standing shoulder to shoulder and there will be a great judgment. Jesus said that the goats he's going to place on his left, the sheep he's going to place on his right, and there will be a great divide. And we must be ready for this judgment. When I say that we're going to be standing shoulder to shoulder, some of the people that we're going to be standing next to are saints like Mother Teresa or Pope John Paul II. Think about St. Paul the Apostle or St. Francis of Assisi. And how will your life measure up to them? Don't be thinking about all the bad people. Think about the exemplary people that have gone before us. We got to stand next to them and we're going to be judged too. In light of that, you better have something to show for your life. And as a Catholic priest, I'm trying to prepare you for this last judgment. We are saved by faith. And I preach that all the time. I have a whole series about we walk by faith and not by sight. But it's a faith completed with deeds. Some of you don't want to hear that. You say it's faith alone. Yes, it is faith alone. But it's a biblical faith that's completed by works. St. James has said, show me your faith apart from your works, and I by my works will show you my faith. I want to prepare you by having a faith that doesn't just believe, but is active. You're preparing. And that's exactly what Jesus taught. In fact, he taught a couple parables that I want to break open for you. The parable of the talents. This is in the Gospel of Matthew. And the parable of the pounds in the Gospel of Luke. Same type parable in two different Gospels. And in both parables, a nobleman goes away for a time and then returns. And of course, he's referring to his second coming when he's going to return. And in the meantime, and that's exactly where we are right now. We are in the meantime from his first coming, and then when he returns, this is the meantime right now. In the meantime, that's for you and me, he said he gives them talents and pounds. Talents are worth a lot of money. It was about 20 years of wages. A pound, only about a third of a year of wages, but the point is the same. He gives them resources, and he says, trade with this until I come back. And we're in the meantime right now, and God in some ways is like a businessman. He invests in us, and he expects a return. He expects at least interest, as we're going to hear. He gives varying amounts. God is after not so much our money or our interest from money. He's after our productivity, our fruitfulness, if you will. And I broke it down into three main areas. I'm going to say this again so you get it. Jesus is coming. The King is coming, and we better be ready. Pray that you are worthy to stand before the Son of Man, Jesus said. And in order to be ready, we have to be prepared. And he told parables about that. He said, I'm going to be coming back, and there will be a judgment. There will be an accounting. And it's not so much money, although that can be a part of it, but it has to do with three main areas for you to concentrate on. This is how you live your faith. I know most of you are believers. You believe that he is coming and you believe that he died for your sins. Yes, well, you got to show it. It's action. Doesn't mean you have to become a Catholic priest. You show it in your vocation, whether you're married, single, or a Catholic priest, or a religious. You show your faith by the way you live. In order to be ready, number one, concentrate on your relationship with God right now. Number two, concentrate on developing virtue, your character, very important. And then number three, realize your potential. It's not rocket science, folks. It's the completion of our faith. Yes, we believe. It says in the letter to James, even the demons believe and they tremble. Yes, you believe,

Live your faith. That's how you're going to be judged. God is going to be looking for what is written in the book. Yes, there's the book of life, the Lamb's book of the living, for those who have lived their faith. But each of us will have a book that's opened. We will be judged on our deeds. That's right from the Bible. Foundational statement of my ministry that I really love. Who you are is God's gift to you, but who you become is your gift to God. Say that again. Who you are is God's gift to you, but who you become is your gift to God. This is what time is all about. This is what we're all about right now. It's about becoming, progressing, changing, maturing, pilgrimage toward the Father. That should be the goal of your life right now, to become all that you can be. And that's how you please God. First of all, your relationship with God. Three areas, not complicated. Primarily, you live your faith by developing your relationship with God. If you really have faith, you will be faithful, right? Has faith in it, faithful. That means consistently praying, reading the Bible, reading good spiritual books, watching and listening to programs like this, dedicating your life to the care of your soul. You are responsible for your spiritual life. If you're Catholic, participate in the Mass. Make sure you're going at least on Sunday. And some people go every day. Celebrate reconciliation. The sacraments are a moment of grace when we can encounter God, the care of your soul. Celebrate the sacraments. And if you're not Catholic, certainly participate in the church of your choice. Honor God, worship God, praise God, thank God. That's living your faith, right? I wrote a good book about prayer, more than good. I think it's out of the 26 books to date that I've written, I always recommend it to people. It's a great book about prayer. It's called The Sacred Quest. And I cover all kinds of areas about prayer to help you, because I know that a lot of people struggle with their prayer life. It can be difficult. You don't sense that God's listening and not sensing that God's hearing you, and you don't know exactly what's going on. So I cover areas like vocal prayer and how to pray, praying like Jesus did, silent prayer, contemplative prayer, praying for others, intercessory prayer. I talk about in this book, and I concentrate on this, developing, and it is a growth process, developing a personal relationship, not just with God, with Father, Jesus, and the Holy Spirit, and also developing a relationship with the Trinity. You will be ready for the second coming as you develop your relationship with God, and that is faith, living your faith. You don't just say, I have faith, and you live in a vacuum. No, you participate, you're active. Number two, and this is really important also, the second part of getting ready for the coming of Christ has to do with character development. You work on yourself. We're all under construction. None of us have arrived. Remember what Paul the Apostle said? He said, I haven't arrived yet, but I press on. And that's exactly what we should be doing as Christians, pressing on. Ours is a journey. I call it a pilgrimage. A journey is what heathens take. Everybody's on a journey, but Christians are on a pilgrimage. That's a journey of faith. And what we're doing is we start off as a baby, it's selfish, me, me, me, me, me. And then we journey toward looking toward the needs of other people, selflessness. And everybody's at some point in the journey, the spectrum. I go like that because it's a spectrum. Some people are pretty selfish. They say they're believers, but they're still selfish. And other people are tending towards sainthood. They're really a giver and loving people. The truth is that through grace, you don't have to stay stuck in any area. It could be a habitual sin. It could be an addiction, because many people are struggling. They feel like they're just stuck. Well, there's grace to

Change. Another book that I wrote is called You Can Change, a very important book. Wrote a book about addictions also in recovery. There is a solution, trying to help people to move forward. That's one of my jobs as a Catholic priest. I look at my own life and trying to move forward, and I'm trying to help others to move forward because I don't want you to stay stuck. When Jesus comes in glory, we want to be ready for this, not stuck in some habitual sin or stuck in an addiction or not changing or not being loving. We want to be tending towards sainthood. And I have a saying, God's not so much interested in our perfection as our progression. He wants us moving forward. So many people are mired in habitual sins and mired in addictions of every sort. You can move forward. That's a positive statement. Don't tell yourself that you're just going to be stuck and that's the way it's always going to be. God wants virtue from us. What are virtues? Virtues like faith, hope, and love, but an active faith. And don't just say that you love people. Be generous to people. Be forgiving. Be kind. That's an active faith. And then, of course, hope. Endure in hope. Never give up. The great hope, we call it in the Catholic Church, the living hope, the blessed hope that Jesus is going to come again in glory. And He will. I know it with all my heart, and so do you. He's going to come in glory, and we must be ready. Character development, work on yourself. First of all, the care of the soul. And second of all, we're all under construction. The fruit of the Spirit, we're talking about character development. This isn't self-help, it's God help. What I mean by that is that we need the help of the Holy Spirit, the fruit of the Holy Spirit, to help us. What is the fruit of the Spirit? Love, kindness, gentleness, patience, forbearance. That's Galatians 5. You can read it in the scriptures. Really important. God is looking for fruitfulness. And He's not so much looking for money from these parables, but He has invested in our life. He's given us His Spirit, and He expects a return. That return is fruitfulness. One of the first commands in the Bible, I think it was the first command in the Bible, be fruitful and multiply. That had to do with raising children, of course, and marriage, but you extend it out a little bit. Be fruitful, love, gentleness, kindness, and multiply. I have a prayer card that you can get free of charge. I'll send it to you. Just request it by calling that number or writing me in Houston or going to my website. It's called Kill 'Em with Kindness. It's a beautiful prayer card where I talk about being kind to others, and everybody's facing a battle. You have to try to understand. So have virtue as your goal. Pray to be worthy before the King of Kings. How do you be worthy? By developing a relationship with God and by growing in the fruit of the Spirit. Third area, realize your potential. This is what the parable was about, the parable of the talents. We all have talents, gifts, and abilities. These don't belong to us. We are stewards of these talents. Just the fact that we can walk and breathe and talk and communicate, that's not something that you drummed up. God gave that to you for a reason, so that you could develop your relationship with God, grow as a person, and help other people, make a difference with other people. God expects us to develop our talents, to help others, to reach out, to make a difference, to be altruistic. I'll say this again. We're not saved just because we believe. Believing has ramifications of involvement and participation. Biblical faith is completed by works and deeds, not works of the law, the Old Testament law. No. Deeds of love, deeds doing God's will. You must understand that. Faith isn't faith in a vacuum. It's real life. Biblical faith is completed by your deeds. And the books will be opened at the last judgment. And what is written in our book will be our deeds. And that is how God is going to judge us. Tiger Woods was arguably the greatest golfer who ever lived, won 82 PGA tournaments. He tied for first with Sam Snead in that 82 tournaments.

He has won 15 major championships like the US Open, Masters, British Open, PGA. For 13 years, he was the number one player in the world. At the height of his success, he changed his swing. People might be thinking, wait a minute, if it ain't broke, don't fix it. What are you doing changing your swing? He was interviewed, why did you change your swing? You're the number one player in the world. And he replied, I want to get better. And that's exactly how we have to be. When it comes to our talents and our resources and who we are stewards of what God has given us. We want to be our best and give God all that we can be. Show God what you have. Be grateful for what God has given you by improving. Don't be satisfied with the status quo. Keep learning. Keep improving. I used to work with my dad as a carpenter. He had the gift of working with his hands. He built garages and breezeways, and then he diversified. He expanded. That's what it means to realize your potential. You diversify, you expand, you grow, you progress. He changed to building houses, built the house that we lived in. And then he built cabinets, a master craftsman type thing. I remember he went into churches, he built wooden lecterns like this one, candle holders, altars, tabernacles. He became a master craftsman. I was so proud of him. He expanded. And that's what it means to develop, to grow, to progress in terms of the resources and who you are as a person and developing your potential. I remember when I first got into ministry, I felt the call to preach, and I preached parish missions. Those are Catholic revivals. And I would go to different churches. I had 5 or 10 sermons that I really worked on, and they worked. Then I realized I have to expand. I can't just live my whole priesthood with 10 sermons. And then it was hard, but I developed even more. I had to be creative. I had to work. I had to read. Then I sensed God calling me to television and radio. And I said, yes. Worked up about 50 sermons that I had and started with TV and radio. And then I found out that people don't like reruns. I have to keep expanding. I have to keep developing. Even 100 isn't enough. Now, I've been on television and radio for over 20 years. I've got hundreds and hundreds of engaging, I believe, sermons that God has given me. And I've worked hard. I've read. I've produced. I've created. And it's changed me. Paul told Timothy, he said, pay heed to your own teaching. When I preach something like this, I'm listening too. I'm developing my relationship with God. I'm growing as a person. I'm developing, literally as we speak, my potential. My mission is to reach out to as many people as possible. This is a big dream. To as many people as possible in as deep a way as possible with the gospel of Jesus Christ. I call that living with passion. Live with passion, the name of my program. Reach out to as many people through media, as deep a way through my books, my CDs, my DVDs. People buy them, and they deepen their spiritual life through them. Now, your call probably isn't TV and radio, but you're still called to develop your talents, whether you're married or single or religious, whoever you are and whatever you do. Walt Disney said that dreams can come true if you pursue them, and I know that. I have a saying that I love, fortune favors the brave. Be brave. And it was George Bernard Shaw that said, life isn't about finding yourself, it's about creating yourself. The parable of the talents, 3 people were given varying amounts. The parable of the pounds, 10 people were given the same amount. 3 were talked about. What happened to the other 7, the parable of the pounds that Jesus told? Where are the other 7? The other 7 are you and me. 7 is the number of perfection. The parable is asking us, what are you doing with your time and your talent and your treasure that it's been given to you by God? Because the King is coming. He's coming in glory, and everybody who ever lived will have to give an account of their life before Him. And we better be ready.
Yes, we believe, but faith has deeds towards God, toward growing in virtue, and making a difference, realizing your potential. Be ambitious, innovative, invest yourself, and live with passion. Then, when the King comes, these are the words that we want to hear. Well done, good and faithful servant. Don't just live, live with passion.

0: Greetings, I'm Father Cedric Pazania. Finally, it's ready, my new book about the meaning of suffering, Thorns Have Roses. Over 200 pages about the meaning of your suffering. 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May Almighty God bless you, Father, Son, and Holy Spirit. Amen.
1: Edith Stein was born to a prominent Jewish family on October 12, 1891, in Breslau, Germany. Though she was highly intelligent and loved studying philosophy, she considered herself an atheist. Things began to change when she read the autobiography of St. Teresa of Avila, a Spanish Carmelite nun from the 16th century. She said, "When I had finished the book, I said to myself, this is the truth." In 1922, Edith Stein was received into the Catholic Church, and 11 years later, she joined the Carmelite Order as Sister Teresa Benedicta of the Cross. Though she was a Jewish convert, she was arrested by the Nazis. She then died in a gas chamber in Auschwitz on August 9, 1942. She was canonized by St. John Paul II in 1998, and she is the patron saint of Europe, the loss of parents, and martyrs.
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us. Come, let us sing to the Lord and shout with joy to the rock who saves us. Let us approach him with praise and thanksgiving and sing joyful songs to the Lord. The Lord is God, the mighty God, the great King over all the gods. He holds in his hands the depths of the earth and the highest mountains as well. He made the sea, it belongs to him, the dry land too, for it was formed by his hands. Come then, let us bow down in worship, bending the knee before the Lord our Maker, for he is our God and we are his people, the flock he shepherds. Today, listen to the voice of the Lord. Do not grow stubborn as your fathers did in the wilderness, when at Meribah and Massah they challenged me and provoked me, although they had seen all of my works. 40 years I endured that generation. I said, they are a people whose hearts go astray, and they do not know my ways. So I swore in my anger, they shall not enter into my rest. Glory be to the Father, and to the Son, and to the Holy Spirit, as it was in the beginning, is now, and ever shall be, world without end. Amen. Come, let us sing to the Lord, and shout with joy to the rock who saves us.

Lord, open my lips, and my mouth shall declare your praise. Come, let us sing to the Lord and shout with joy to the rock who saved us.

Glorious is the Lord on high. The Lord is King, with majesty enrobed. The Lord has robed himself with might. He has girded himself with power. The world you made firm, not to be moved. Your throne has stood firm from of old. From all eternity, O Lord, you are. The waters have lifted up, O Lord. The waters have lifted up their voice. The waters have lifted up their thunder. Greater than the roar of mighty waters, more glorious than the surgings of the sea, the Lord is glorious on high. Truly, your decrees are to be trusted. Holiness is fitting in your house, O Lord, until the end of time. Glory be to the Father, and to the Son, to the Holy Spirit, as it was in the beginning, is now, and ever shall be, world without end. Amen. All power and all authority in heaven and on earth has been given to you, Lord Jesus. You rule with decrees that are firm and trustworthy. Be with us always, so that we may make disciples whose holiness will be worthy of your house. Glorious is the Lord on high. To you, Lord, be highest glory and praise forever. Bless the Lord, all you works of the Lord. Praise and exalt him above all forever. Angels of the Lord, bless the Lord. You heavens, bless the Lord. All you waters above the heavens, bless the Lord. All you hosts of the Lord, bless the Lord. Sun and moon, bless the Lord. Stars of heaven, bless the Lord. Every shower and dew, bless the Lord. All you winds, bless the Lord. Fire and heat, bless the Lord. Cold and

chill, bless the Lord. Dew and rain, bless the Lord. Frost and chill, bless the Lord. Ice and snow, bless the Lord. Nights and days, bless the Lord. Light and darkness, bless the Lord. Lightnings and clouds, bless the Lord. Let the earth bless the Lord. Praise and exalt him above all forever. Mountains and hills, bless the Lord. Everything growing from the earth, bless the Lord. You springs, bless the Lord. Seas and rivers, bless the Lord. You dolphins and all water creatures, bless the Lord. All you birds of the air, bless the Lord. All you beasts, wild and tame, bless the Lord. You sons of men, bless the Lord. O Israel, bless the Lord. Praise and exalt him above all forever. Priests of the Lord, bless the Lord. Servants of the Lord, bless the Lord. Spirits and souls of the just, bless the Lord. Holy men of humble heart, bless the Lord. Hananiah, Azariah, Mishael, bless the Lord. Praise and exalt him above all forever. Let us bless the Father and the Son and the Holy Spirit. Let us praise and exalt him above all forever. Blessed are you, Lord, in the firmament of heaven, praiseworthy and glorious and exalted above all forever. To you, Lord, be highest glory and praise forever. Praise the Lord from the heavens. Praise the Lord from the heavens. Praise him in the heights. Praise him, all his angels. Praise him, all his hosts. Praise him, sun and moon. Praise him, shining stars. Praise him, highest heavens and the waters above the heavens. Let them praise the name of the Lord. He commanded, they were made. He fixed them forever, gave a law which shall not pass away. Praise the Lord from the earth, sea creatures and all oceans, fire and hail, snow and mist, stormy winds that obey his word. All mountains and hills, all fruit trees and cedars, beasts wild and tame, reptiles and birds on the wing. All earth's kings and peoples, earth's princes and rulers, young men and maidens, old men together with children. Let them praise the name of the Lord, for he alone is exalted. The splendor of his name reaches beyond heaven and earth. He exalts the strength of his people. He is the praise of all his saints, of the sons of Israel, of the people to whom he comes close. Glory be to the Father, and to the Son, and to the Holy Spirit, as it was in the beginning, is now, and ever shall be, world without end. Amen. Lord, extolled in the heights by angelic powers, you are also praised by all earth's creatures, each in its own way. With all the splendor of heavenly worship, you still delight in such tokens of love as earth can offer. May heaven and earth together acclaim you as king. May the praise that is sung in heaven resound in the heart of every creature on earth. Praise the Lord from the heavens. Thus says the Lord God, O my people, I will open your graves and have you rise from them and bring you back to the land of Israel. Then you shall know that I am the Lord, when I open your graves and have you rise from them, O my people. I will put my spirit in you that you may live, and I will settle you upon your land. Thus you shall know that I am the Lord. I have promised, and I will do it, says the Lord. Christ, Son of the living God, have mercy on us. Christ, Son of the living God, have mercy on us. You are seated at the right hand of the Father. Have mercy on us. Glory to the Father, and to the Son, and to the Holy Spirit. Christ, Son of the living God, have mercy on us. The paralyzed man picked up the bed on which he was lying and gave praise to God. All who saw it gave glory to God.
Blessed be the Lord, the God of Israel. He has come to his people and set them free. He has raised up for us a mighty Savior, born of the house of his servant David. Through his holy prophets, he promised of old that he would save us from our enemies, from the hands of all who hate us. He promised to show mercy to our fathers and to remember his holy covenant. This was the oath he swore to our father Abraham, to set us free from the hands of our enemies, free to worship him without fear, holy and righteous in his sight all the days of our life. You, my child, shall be called the prophet of the Most High, for you will go before the Lord to prepare his way, to give his people knowledge of salvation by the forgiveness of their sins. In the tender compassion of our God, the dawn from on high shall break upon us to shine on those who dwell in darkness and the shadow of death, and to guide our feet into the way of peace. Glory to the Father, and to the Son, and to the Holy Spirit, as it was in the beginning, is now, and ever shall be, world without end. Amen. The paralyzed man picked up the bed on which he was lying and gave praise to God. All who saw it gave glory to God. Father, you sent your Holy Spirit to enlighten the hearts of men. Hear us as we pray. Enlighten your people, Lord. Blessed are you, O God, our light. You have given us a new day, resplendent with your glory. Enlighten your people, Lord. You enlighten the world through the resurrection of your Son. Through your church, shed this light on all people. Enlighten your people, Lord. You gave the disciples of your only begotten Son the Spirit's gift of understanding. Through the same Spirit, keep the church faithful to you. Enlighten your people, Lord. Light of nations, remember those who remain in darkness. Open their eyes and let them recognize you, the only true God. Enlighten your people, Lord. Gathering together all of our needs and intentions, we offer the prayer that Jesus taught us. Our Father, who art in heaven, hallowed be thy name. Thy kingdom come, thy will be done, on earth as it is in heaven. Give us this day our daily bread, and forgive us our trespasses, as we forgive those who trespass against us. And lead us not into temptation, but deliver us from evil. Amen. Father, you show your almighty power in your mercy and forgiveness. Continue to fill us with your gifts of love. Help us to hurry toward the eternal life you promise, and come to share in the joys of your kingdom. Grant this through our Lord Jesus Christ, your Son, who lives and reigns with you in the unity of the Holy Spirit, God forever and ever. Amen. The Lord be with you. Blessed be the name of the Lord, now and forever. Our help is in the name of the Lord, who made heaven and earth. And may Almighty God bless you, the Father, the Son, and the Holy Spirit. Amen. Go in peace. Thanks be to God. Amen.

Lord Jesus, Good Shepherd, you walk through our streets and squares, enter tall buildings and humble neighborhoods, and silently accompany millions who seek meaning amid noise and haste.

You know, Lord, the heart of the city, its lights and shadows, its noise and loneliness. We know that cities are called to be places of freedom and opportunity, but they can also become spaces of anonymity and isolation. That's why today we ask you for a renewed gaze, able to discover in urban life fertile ground for proclaiming your gospel.

Give us a creative and deep faith that doesn't remain in words, but becomes flesh through simple and loving gestures. Make us a church that goes forth, able to reach out to the peripheries, to console those who are lonely, and to sow fraternity and connection instead of giving in to indifference.

Lord, may our urban communities be open and welcoming homes, places where hope is shared, where no one feels invisible, and where the joy of your gospel shines in the hidden lives of so many brothers and sisters. Make us your witnesses in the city, bold and creative missionaries who proclaim your love with their lives, a love capable of overcoming haste, noise, and anonymity. Amen.

0: I'm Libby.
1: And I'm Kai.
0: This is Catholic Central.
1: And today we're going to be talking about the Albigensian heresy of the late 12th century.
0: No, the topic is what's Catholic.
1: Oh, well then, how would you describe me in a few words?
0: Well, unprepared, and your shirt's a little wrinkled.
1: Okay, well, I'm not going to iron a t-shirt.
0: Well, so. Maybe you should.
1: And besides, don't just focus on the negative. I mean, how well do you actually know me?
0: Oh, I see what you're doing. People respond the same way when you ask them what Catholic means, right?
1: That's right. Now, what do they say?
0: Oh, it's just a bunch of rules and rituals. It's boring. It needs to get with the times. Is it possible that people who say those things haven't experienced what Catholicism really is?
1: Let's find out. Today, we're going to talk about how the Pope, a Hobbit, and Van Gogh are all connected.
0: Van Gogh?
1: Yeah, Van Gogh.
0: All right.
1: Let's start with the word Catholic itself. Catholic with a little c means universal, for all people at all times. Catholic with a big C refers to the Catholic Church based in Rome.
0: So it's a church.
1: It's a church. In fact, it's the first ever church established by Jesus himself.
0: When Jesus walked the earth, he taught people about the meaning of human life, about forgiveness, about love, and serving others. This is still the main purpose of the church.
1: To continue this mission, Jesus established the church and passed his spiritual authority down to the apostles, led by St. Peter.
0: He said to Peter, "You are Peter, and upon this rock I will build my church," the first pope, which means papa. So Peter's the first father of the church.
1: And then Peter passed his authority down to Linus, the next pope. Then he passed it down to the next guy, and the next guy, and the next guy, and the next guy, all the way until today. The traditional term for this is apostolic succession, meaning the authority of Jesus passed on to the apostles and

0: to the bishops who came after who succeed each other throughout history.
1: It's a fairly awesome timeline. 21 centuries and some pretty interesting popes along the way, but we'll save that for our Pope episode.
0: Our Pope-isode.
1: The Pope, who's also the Bishop of Rome, is the leader of all the other bishops around the world.
0: Each of these bishops deals with a smaller geographic area called a diocese. The bishops inform the Pope about what's up in their local churches.
1: Each diocese, each area of the world, has its unique concerns with different perspectives on God and ways of expressing their faith.
0: Still, in the diversity of cultures, languages, gifts, and needs, Catholics find a unity in and through church.
1: But the faith hasn't just been handed down to bishops, but to every Catholic in their own special way, in their own place and time. They're all called to pray, love, and serve just like the apostles.
0: So, apostolic succession, universality, what else really makes Catholics Catholic?
1: The sacraments.
0: One of the most important ways that Catholics know and experience God. Sacraments are the visible sign of God's invisible grace.
1: Catholics believe grace means God's love that's given away, God's life flowing to our life.
0: Start with the bread and wine of Eucharist, or Holy Communion, one of the biggest sacraments of the church. The priest blesses the bread and wine, and afterwards, the people come up the aisle to receive them.
1: You can see the bread and wine, right? Those are the visible signs. But Catholics believe that Jesus is actually present in these signs. That's what you can't see.
0: But more on this in another episode. The Eucharist is one of seven sacraments, the others of which are baptism, reconciliation or confession, confirmation, matrimony, that's marriage, holy orders, making priests, and the anointing of the sick, which used to be known only as last rites.
1: Visible signs of God's invisible grace.
0: I know what you're thinking. So far, this sounds like a lot of religion. But Catholicism goes beyond what happens in a church building. It's a whole spirituality and way of looking at life. It's called sacramentality.
1: Sacramentality has to do with experiencing God everywhere.
0: Like when I see an awesome sunset on the ocean, it's God speaking to me?
1: Catholics would remind you that the sunset and the water aren't God, but the beauty of God is revealed through them. And Catholics don't just look for God in the glory of nature, but in art, each other, and they say God may use any of their senses.
0: Right, that's the same reason that Catholic celebrations are big on smells and bells. Incense, candles, oil, water.
1: Right, and even their bodies and senses. That's why Catholics stand and kneel and cross themselves at Mass.
0: Yes, the old Catholic fitness workout. And the God who gave us the Bible and sent Jesus continues to reach out to humanity through reason, beauty, culture, actually all of life.
1: And you'd think this would have an impact over time, not just thanks for the random acts of kindness, but in a bigger scheme of things.
0: Well, and it has. It helps explain why the church has had such a huge influence on history and culture. Even our most skeptical friends have to admit that Catholicism helped form civilizations.
1: Catholics built some of the first hospitals and are still the largest non-government provider of healthcare. Catholics invented the modern university, and they taught science and math and physics, any subject that points to truth.
0: Catholics believe the more they know about the earth and the universe, the more they can comprehend the work of God.
1: Today, the Vatican still operates telescopes and laboratories, and the guy who came up with the Big Bang Theory was actually a Catholic priest.
0: And so were the people who developed the scientific method.
1: And so was Gregor Mendel, the father of modern genetics.
0: And many of the greatest thinkers, artists, architects, and writers of all time were Catholic.
1: Hey, guy, I think this sounds like a game of
2: categories.
3: The Game of Categories. Famous Catholics in history.
0: Sir Thomas More, statesman and martyr.
1: Leonardo da Vinci, inventor and artist.
0: Antoni Gaudi, architect.
1: Dorothy Day, social reformer.
0: Lech Walesa, national liberator and Nobel Prize winner. Steve Carell, you know, the guy in the office.
1: And Mother Teresa. Everyone knows Mother Teresa.
0: And wait, yep. Lord of the Rings author J.R.R. Tolkien was Catholic too.
1: Oh, got a text.
0: Hey guys, I'm spiritual, but not religious. Why do I need so many churches' rules? I'm gonna play the Chesterton card here.
1: A British author, G.K. Chesterton.
0: Chesterton said, Catholic doctrine and discipline may be walls, but they're the walls of a playground.
1: So all the doctrines and disciplines are there to protect you.
0: Right. I mean, can you imagine if everyone had to discover for themselves not to run into traffic?
1: Ouch.
0: But the rules are not just there to protect you. For Catholics, they're there to free them up to live the fullest life possible.
1: You mean like happiness?
0: Like happiness. And a framework to live out their spirituality, like the framework of the rules of a game.
1: Like when you play football.
0: I don't play football.
1: Okay, like when you play...
0: Badminton.
1: If there were no rules when you're playing, it would be total chaos and it wouldn't be fun anymore.
0: But there's another big question. If Catholicism is so great,
1: Unfortunately, the church has flawed human beings in it, and some of them are going to do bad things. But if you look back in every generation, the Holy Spirit sends reformers, and they get the church back on track, which is all about continuing God's service on earth.
0: And so one thing Catholics aren't is perfect. They're human.
1: They're human, yes. But among other things, that means they're called to be holy.
0: Which doesn't mean better than everybody. It means discovering our individual spiritual destiny and following it.
1: All those Catholic saints, St. Francis, St. Anthony, St. Therese, all 10,000 of them and counting, they didn't think they were better. They just figured out why they were here and went for it.
0: Somebody said, saints are sinners who just keep trying.
1: And remember what Pope Francis often said, the church is not a museum for saints, but a hospital for sinners.
0: And that gets to the heart of what Catholicism really is.
1: A love story. God's love story, giving us this incredible universe, Jesus dying on the cross, rising, giving us the church. Why? Because he loves us.
0: Let's wrap it all up with an image. No, wrong image. Nope. There we go.
1: Van Gogh's Starry Night?
0: Van Gogh, yeah. When it comes down to it, Catholicism is like a haunting work of art. The brushstrokes, colors, composition, all working together, a mysterious unity and transcendence. And every time you look at it, you find something new.
1: So when we say Catholic, we mean a universal church.
0: A sacramental way of seeing the world and living life.
1: A historical force for positive change affecting a worldwide family.
0: A love story about God and human destiny, about happiness and peace.
1: And a mystery.
0: We can't define it in 10 minutes, or 10 years, or 10,000. It's ever ancient, ever new. Well, that's it for now. I'm Kai.
1: And I'm Libby. This is Catholic Central. We'll see you next time.

0: Edith Stein was born to a prominent Jewish family on October 12, 1891, in Breslau, Germany. Though she was highly intelligent and loved studying philosophy, she considered herself an atheist. Things began to change when she read the autobiography of Saint Teresa of Avila, a Spanish Carmelite nun from the 16th century. She said, "When I had finished the book, I said to myself, this is the truth." In 1922, Edith Stein was received into the Catholic Church, and 11 years later, she joined the Carmelite Order as Sister Teresa Benedicta of the Cross. Though she was a Jewish convert, she was arrested by the Nazis. She then died in a gas chamber in Auschwitz on August 9, 1942. She was canonized by St. John Paul II in 1998, and she is the patron saint of Europe, the loss of parents, and martyrs.
1: I'm Father Anthony Mihalik, host of Living in the Light of Christ. On this week's program, we look at the attributes of one who desires to be counted as a holy and humble disciple of Christ. Won't you please join us this week, right here on Catholic TV, America's Catholic Television Network.

Thank you for joining me today in praying the Holy Rosary and meditating on the glorious mysteries. It's a glorious day here in Southern California. We're in San Diego, and we're actually at California's first mission, which was founded in July of 1769 by Saint Junipero Serra, a Franciscan priest. It's the first in a chain of some 21 missions that stretch northward along the coast of California. Mission San Diego became known as the Mother of the Missions. So in 1775, just a year after this beautiful adobe

church was completed. The mission, unfortunately, was damaged, and quite seriously so, by fire. Padre Luis was killed, and in that moment became the first Christian martyr of California. He's buried here in the sanctuary of the mission church. And then in 1776, Padre Serra returned to the gutted site, and he began to restore the church in the mission buildings. And just 20 years later, the number of converts had risen to over 1,400. In 1813, construction was performed on the church. Buttress wings were added to protect it from earthquakes, and the facade was fixed and beautified so that it would have a beautiful and welcoming appearance. The present mission church was named a minor basilica by Pope St. Paul VI in the bicentennial year of 1976. And today, the mission church serves as an active parish for the Catholic community in this area of San Diego, as well as a cultural and historical center. Here we stand, more than 250 years after the establishment of Mission San Diego by St. Junipero Serra. And so in the spirit of prayer that has permeated this holy place for all those years, let us begin our prayer together in the name of the Father and of the Son and of the Holy Spirit. Amen. I believe in God, the Father Almighty, creator of heaven and earth, and in Jesus Christ, his only Son, our Lord, who was conceived by the Holy Spirit, born of the Virgin Mary, suffered under Pontius Pilate, was crucified, died, and was buried. He descended into hell. The third day he rose again from the dead. He ascended into heaven and is seated at the right hand of God, the Father Almighty. From there he will come to judge the living and the dead. I believe in the Holy Spirit, the Holy Catholic Church, the communion of saints, the forgiveness of sins, the resurrection of the body, and life everlasting. Amen. Our Father, who art in heaven, hallowed be thy name. Thy kingdom come, thy will be done, on earth as it is in heaven. Give us this day our daily bread, and forgive us our trespasses, as we forgive those who trespass against us. And lead us not into temptation, but deliver us from evil. Amen. Hail Mary, full of grace, the Lord is with thee. Blessed art thou among women, and blessed is the fruit of thy womb, Jesus. Holy Mary, Mother of God, pray for us sinners, now and at the hour of our death. Amen. Hail Mary, full of grace, the Lord is with thee. Blessed art thou among women, and blessed is the fruit of thy womb, Jesus. Holy Mary, Mother of God, pray for us sinners, now and at the hour of our death. Amen. Hail Mary, full of grace, the Lord is with thee. Blessed art thou among women, and blessed is the fruit of thy womb, Jesus. Holy Mary, Mother of God, pray for us sinners, now and at the hour of our death. Amen. Glory be to the Father, and to the Son, and to the Holy Spirit, as it was in the beginning, is now, and ever shall be, world without end. Amen. O my Jesus, forgive us our sins. Save us from the fires of hell. Lead all souls into heaven, especially those in most need of thy mercy. The first glorious mystery, the resurrection of Jesus from the dead. Jesus is risen. He is truly alive, and he is with us. And his presence has been known and felt here for more than 250 years at this, the first mission of California. Countless souls have been nourished and strengthened by God's presence in the Holy Eucharist and in the other sacraments, in the prayer and community founded along with this mission, the first of 21 along the coast of the great state of California. And so, friends, recalling the glorious resurrection of the Lord, let us together pray as Jesus taught us. Our Father, who art in heaven, hallowed be thy name. Thy kingdom come, thy will be done, on earth as it is in heaven. Give us this day our daily bread, and forgive us our trespasses, as we forgive those who trespass against us. And lead us not into temptation, but deliver us from evil. Amen. Hail Mary, full of grace, the Lord is with thee. Blessed art thou among women, and blessed is the fruit of thy womb, Jesus. Holy Mary, Mother of God, pray for us sinners, now and at the hour of our death. Amen. Hail Mary, full of grace, the Lord is with thee. Blessed art thou among women, and blessed is the fruit of thy womb, Jesus. Holy Mary, Mother of God, pray for us sinners, now and at the hour of our death. Amen. Hail Mary, full of grace, the Lord is with thee. Blessed art thou among women, and blessed is the fruit of thy womb, Jesus.

Holy Mary, Mother of God, pray for us sinners, now and at the hour of our death. Amen. Hail Mary, full of grace, the Lord is with thee. Blessed art thou among women, and blessed is the fruit of thy womb, Jesus. Holy Mary, Mother of God, pray for us sinners, now and at the hour of our death. Amen. Hail Mary, full of grace, the Lord is with thee. Blessed art thou among women, and blessed is the fruit of thy womb, Jesus. Holy Mary, Mother of God, pray for us sinners, now and at the hour of our death. Amen. Hail Mary, full of grace, the Lord is with thee. Blessed art thou among women, and blessed is the fruit of thy womb, Jesus. Holy Mary, Mother of God, pray for us sinners, now and at the hour of our death. Amen. Hail Mary, full of grace, the Lord is with thee. Blessed art thou among women, and blessed is the fruit of thy womb, Jesus. Holy Mary, Mother of God, pray for us sinners, now and at the hour of our death. Amen. Hail Mary, full of grace, the Lord is with thee. Blessed art thou among women, and blessed is the fruit of thy womb, Jesus. Holy Mary, Mother of God, pray for us sinners, now and at the hour of our death. Amen. Hail Mary, full of grace, the Lord is with thee. Blessed art thou among women, and blessed is the fruit of thy womb, Jesus. Holy Mary, Mother of God, pray for us sinners, now and at the hour of our death. Amen. Hail Mary, full of grace, the Lord is with thee. Blessed art thou among women, and blessed is the fruit of thy womb, Jesus. Holy Mary, Mother of God, pray for us sinners, now and at the hour of our death. Amen. Glory be to the Father, and to the Son, and to the Holy Spirit, as it was in the beginning, is now, and ever shall be, world without end. Amen. O my Jesus, forgive us our sins. Save us from the fires of hell. Lead all souls into heaven, especially those in most need of thy mercy. The second glorious mystery, the ascension of the Lord into heaven. Before ascending into heaven, Jesus commissioned his apostles to go and make disciples of all the nations. It was precisely that command of the risen Lord that motivated Saint Junipero Serra to build this first mission dedicated to San Diego and a string of 20 more up the coast of California. He was simply following the Lord's plan. And so meditating upon the ascension of the Lord and his call to make disciples of all nations. In that missionary spirit, we pray, Our Father who art in heaven, hallowed be thy name. Thy kingdom come, thy will be done on earth as it is in heaven. Give us this day our daily bread, and forgive us our trespasses as we forgive those who trespass against us. And lead us not into temptation, but deliver us from evil. Amen. Hail Mary, full of grace, the Lord is with thee. Blessed art thou among women, and blessed is the fruit of thy womb, Jesus. Holy Mary, Mother of God, pray for us sinners, now and at the hour of our death. Amen. Hail Mary, full of grace, the Lord is with thee. Blessed art thou among women, and blessed is the fruit of thy womb, Jesus. Holy Mary, Mother of God, pray for us sinners, now and at the hour of our death. Amen. Hail Mary, full of grace, the Lord is with thee. Blessed art thou among women, and blessed is the fruit of thy womb, Jesus. Holy Mary, Mother of God, pray for us sinners, now and at the hour of our death. Amen. Hail Mary, full of grace, the Lord is with thee. Blessed art thou among women, and blessed is the fruit of thy womb, Jesus. Holy Mary, Mother of God, pray for us sinners, now and at the hour of our death. Amen. Hail Mary, full of grace, the Lord is with thee. Blessed art thou among women, and blessed is the fruit of thy womb, Jesus. Holy Mary, Mother of God, pray for us sinners, now and at the hour of our death. Amen. Hail Mary, full of grace, the Lord is with thee. Blessed art thou among women, and blessed is the fruit of thy womb, Jesus. Holy Mary, Mother of God, pray for us sinners, now and at the hour of our death. Amen. Hail Mary, full of grace, the Lord is with thee. Blessed art thou among women, and blessed is the fruit of thy womb, Jesus. Holy Mary, Mother of God, pray for us sinners, now and at the hour of our death. Amen. Hail Mary, full of grace, the Lord is with thee. Blessed art thou among women, and blessed is the fruit of thy womb, Jesus. Holy Mary, Mother of God, pray for us sinners, now and at the hour of our death. Amen. Hail Mary, full of grace, the Lord is with thee. Blessed art thou among women, and blessed is the fruit of thy womb, Jesus. Holy Mary, Mother of God, pray for us sinners, now and at the hour of our death. Amen. Hail Mary, full of grace, the Lord is with thee. Blessed art thou among women, and blessed is the fruit of thy womb, Jesus. Holy Mary, Mother of God, pray for us sinners, now and at

0: the hour of our death. Amen.
1: Glory be to the Father, and to the Son, and to the Holy Spirit, as it was in the beginning, is now, and ever shall be, world without end. Amen. O my Jesus, forgive us our sins, save us from the fires of hell, lead all souls into heaven, especially those in most need of thy mercy. The third glorious mystery, the descent of the Holy Spirit. No one can say that Jesus is Lord except in the Holy Spirit, writes St. Paul. That is to say, without the coming of the Holy Spirit on the apostles and the church, without his coming to us in a powerful way through baptism and confirmation, we would not be able to proclaim Jesus as Lord by our words and actions. And this is so central to the mission of the church. And so meditating as we are on the descent of the Holy Spirit upon us, Jesus' disciples, we pray. Our Father, who art in heaven, hallowed be thy name. Thy kingdom come, thy will be done, on earth as it is in heaven. Give us this day our daily bread, and forgive us our trespasses, as we forgive those who trespass against us. And lead us not into temptation, but deliver us from evil. Amen. Hail Mary, full of grace, the Lord is with thee. Blessed art thou among women, and blessed is the fruit of thy womb, Jesus. Holy Mary, Mother of God, pray for us sinners, now and at the hour of our death. Amen. Hail Mary, full of grace, the Lord is with thee. Blessed art thou among women, and blessed is the fruit of thy womb, Jesus. Holy Mary, Mother of God, pray for us sinners, now and at the hour of our death. Amen. Hail Mary, full of grace, the Lord is with thee. Blessed art thou among women, and blessed is the fruit of thy womb, Jesus. Holy Mary, Mother of God, pray for us sinners, now and at the hour of our death. Amen. Hail Mary, full of grace, the Lord is with thee. Blessed art thou among women, and blessed is the fruit of thy womb, Jesus. Holy Mary, Mother of God, pray for us sinners, now and at the hour of our death. Amen. Hail Mary, full of grace, the Lord is with thee. Blessed art thou among women, and blessed is the fruit of thy womb, Jesus. Holy Mary, Mother of God, pray for us sinners, now and at the hour of our death. Amen. Hail Mary, full of grace, the Lord is with thee. Blessed art thou among women, and blessed is the fruit of thy womb, Jesus. Holy Mary, Mother of God, pray for us sinners, now and at the hour of our death. Amen. Hail Mary, full of grace, the Lord is with thee. Blessed art thou among women, and blessed is the fruit of thy womb, Jesus. Holy Mary, Mother of God, pray for us sinners, now and at the hour of our death. Amen. Hail Mary, full of grace, the Lord is with thee. Blessed art thou among women, and blessed is the fruit of thy womb, Jesus. Holy Mary, Mother of God, pray for us sinners, now and at the hour of our death. Amen. Hail Mary, full of grace, the Lord is with thee. Blessed art thou among women, and blessed is the fruit of thy womb, Jesus. Holy Mary, Mother of God, pray for us sinners, now and at the hour of our death. Amen. Hail Mary, full of grace, the Lord is with thee. Blessed art thou among women, and blessed is the fruit of thy womb, Jesus. Holy Mary, Mother of God, pray for us sinners, now and at the hour of our death. Amen. Glory be to the Father, and to the Son, and to the Holy Spirit, as it was in the beginning, is now, and ever shall be, world without end. Amen. O my Jesus, forgive us our sins. Save us from the fires of hell. Lead all souls into heaven, especially those who are in most need of thy mercy. The fourth glorious mystery, the Assumption of the Blessed Virgin Mary, body and soul into heaven. Our Lady, the Mother of Jesus, the Mother of God, the Mother of the Church, did not experience the physical effects of death when she passed from this world. But we believe that she was taken up body and soul into the glory of heaven. And from there, she can and does pray for us. And we will fulfill the mission given to us by her Son because of her prayers. Pray for us, O Holy Mother of God. Our Father, who art in heaven, hallowed be thy name. Thy kingdom come, thy will be done, on earth as it is in heaven. Give us this day our daily bread, and forgive us our trespasses, as we forgive those who trespass against us. And lead us not into temptation, but deliver us from evil. Amen. Hail Mary, full of grace, the Lord is with thee. Blessed art thou among women, and blessed is the fruit of thy womb, Jesus. Holy Mary, Mother of God, pray for us sinners, now and at the hour of our death. Amen. Hail Mary, full of grace, the Lord

Lord is with thee. Blessed art thou among women, and blessed is the fruit of thy womb, Jesus. Holy Mary, Mother of God, pray for us sinners, now and at the hour of our death. Amen. Hail Mary, full of grace, the Lord is with thee. Blessed art thou among women, and blessed is the fruit of thy womb, Jesus. Holy Mary, Mother of God, pray for us sinners, now and at the hour of our death. Amen. Hail Mary, full of grace, the Lord is with thee. Blessed art thou among women, and blessed is the fruit of thy womb, Jesus. Holy Mary, Mother of God, pray for us sinners, now and at the hour of our death. Amen. Hail Mary, full of grace, the Lord is with thee. Blessed art thou among women, and blessed is the fruit of thy womb, Jesus. Holy Mary, Mother of God, pray for us sinners, now and at the hour of our death. Amen. Hail Mary, full of grace, the Lord is with thee. Blessed art thou among women, and blessed is the fruit of thy womb, Jesus. Holy Mary, Mother of God, pray for us sinners, now and at the hour of our death. Amen. Hail Mary, full of grace, the Lord is with thee. Blessed art thou among women, and blessed is the fruit of thy womb, Jesus. Holy Mary, Mother of God, pray for us sinners, now and at the hour of our death. Amen. Hail Mary, full of grace, the Lord is with thee. Blessed art thou among women, and blessed is the fruit of thy womb, Jesus. Holy Mary, Mother of God, pray for us sinners, now and at the hour of our death. Amen. Hail Mary, full of grace, the Lord is with thee. Blessed art thou among women, and blessed is the fruit of thy womb, Jesus. Holy Mary, Mother of God, pray for us sinners, now and at the hour of our death. Amen. Hail Mary, full of grace, the Lord is with thee. Blessed art thou among women, and blessed is the fruit of thy womb, Jesus. Holy Mary, Mother of God, pray for us sinners, now and at the hour of our death. Amen. Glory be to the Father, and to the Son, and to the Holy Spirit, as it was in the beginning, is now, and ever shall be, world without end. Amen. O my Jesus, forgive us our sins. Save us from the fires of hell. Lead all souls into heaven, especially those in most need of thy mercy. The fifth and the final of the glorious mysteries, the crowning of the Blessed Virgin Mary. We say that Mary was crowned by her Son. That is to say, he gave her the fullness of joy and glory in his presence. And from that heavenly place, she prays for us, and she surrounds us always with her maternal mantle. Let us cast all of our cares and worries and ask that through her intercession, we might be given the strength to carry on and to follow Christ most faithfully. Our Father, who art in heaven, hallowed be thy name. Thy kingdom come, thy will be done on earth as it is in heaven. Give us this day our daily bread, and forgive us our trespasses as we forgive those who trespass against us. And lead us not into temptation, but deliver us from evil. Amen. Hail Mary, full of grace, the Lord is with thee. Blessed art thou among women, and blessed is the fruit of thy womb, Jesus. Holy Mary, Mother of God, pray for us sinners, now and at the hour of our death. Amen. Hail Mary, full of grace, the Lord is with thee. Blessed art thou among women, and blessed is the fruit of thy womb, Jesus. Holy Mary, Mother of God, pray for us sinners, now and at the hour of our death. Amen. Hail Mary, full of grace, the Lord is with thee. Blessed art thou among women, and blessed is the fruit of thy womb, Jesus. Holy Mary, Mother of God, pray for us sinners, now and at the hour of our death. Amen. Hail Mary, full of grace, the Lord is with thee. Blessed art thou among women, and blessed is the fruit of thy womb, Jesus. Holy Mary, Mother of God, pray for us sinners, now and at the hour of our death. Amen. Hail Mary, full of grace, the Lord is with thee. Blessed art thou among women, and blessed is the fruit of thy womb, Jesus. Holy Mary, Mother of God, pray for us sinners, now and at the hour of our death. Amen. Hail Mary, full of grace, the Lord is with thee. Blessed art thou among women, and blessed is the fruit of thy womb, Jesus. Holy Mary, Mother of God, pray for us sinners, now and at the hour of our death. Amen. Hail Mary, full of grace, the Lord is with thee. Blessed art thou among women, and blessed is the fruit of thy womb, Jesus. Holy Mary, Mother of God, pray for us sinners, now and at the hour of our death. Amen. Hail Mary, full of grace, the Lord is with thee. Blessed art thou among women, and blessed is the fruit of thy womb, Jesus. Holy Mary, Mother of God, pray for us sinners, now and at the hour of our death. Amen.
Hail Mary, full of grace, the Lord is with thee. Blessed art thou among

among women, and blessed is the fruit of thy womb, Jesus. Holy Mary, Mother of God, pray for us sinners, now and at the hour of our death. Amen. Hail Mary, full of grace, the Lord is with thee. Blessed art thou among women, and blessed is the fruit of thy womb, Jesus. Holy Mary, Mother of God, pray for us sinners, now and at the hour of our death. Amen. Glory be to the Father, and to the Son, and to the Holy Spirit, as it was in the beginning, is now, and ever shall be, world without end. Amen. O my Jesus, forgive us our sins. Save us from the fires of hell. Lead all souls into heaven, especially those in most need of thy mercy. Hail, Holy Queen, Mother of Mercy, our life, our sweetness, and our hope. To thee do we cry, poor banished children of Eve. To thee do we send up our sighs, mourning and weeping in this valley of tears. Turn then, O most gracious Advocate, thine eyes of mercy toward us, and after this our exile, show unto us the blessed fruit of thy womb, Jesus. O clement, O loving, O sweet Virgin Mary, pray for us, O Holy Mother of God, that we may be made worthy of the promises of Christ. Let us pray. O God, whose only begotten Son, by his life, death, and resurrection, has purchased for us the rewards of eternal life, grant, we beseech you, that by meditating on these glorious mysteries of the most holy rosary of the Blessed Virgin Mary, we may both imitate what they contain and obtain what they promise. Through the same Christ our Lord. Amen. May the divine assistance remain always with us. May the souls of the faithful departed, through the mercy of God, rest in peace. Holy Mother, with thy loving child, thy blessing give to us this day. In the name of the Father, and of the Son, and of the Holy Spirit. Amen. Well, thank you so much for joining me on this glorious day in San Diego and meditating on the glorious mysteries of the Holy Rosary of the Blessed Virgin Mary here at the Mother of All Missions, the first of the 21 missions along the coast of California, where St. Junipero Serra planted the seeds of the Christian faith in this land. Once again, thank you for joining me, and may God bless you and His Holy Mother watch over you today and always.

Every Sunday, the Catholic TV Network brings you Masses from around the country. Starting at 10 a.m., live from the Basilica of the Sacred Heart at the University of Notre Dame. Then, at 4 p.m., from the San Fernando Cathedral in San Antonio, Texas, and from the Archdiocese of Boston at 7 p.m. Masses from around the country every Sunday on the Catholic TV Network.

everyone. I'm Victoria Sechrist, and welcome back to Green Goals. Today, we're going to talk about how you can help people who don't have access to clean drinking water. And as usual, this is inspired by Pope Francis's encyclical Laudato Si. So in there, in paragraph 30, he says, access to safe drinkable water is a basic and universal human right, since it is essential to human survival and as such is a condition for the exercise of other human rights. Our world has a grave social debt towards the poor who lack access to drinking water because they are denied the right to a life consistent with their inalienable dignity. This debt can be paid partly by an increase in funding to provide clean water and sanitary services among the poor. So really what the Pope is saying here is that those of us who live in wealthy countries who have access to clean water very easily really owe it to the poor to help them get access to clean water. So I'm going to tell you about two organizations that are doing that. One organization is Cross Catholic Outreach, and they have a program called Water for the Poor. And what they do is they build wells and community water systems in poor parts of the world. And I think it's important to note that this isn't just about quenching thirst. This is about making sure these people have access to healthy lifestyles. Because if they can't wash their hands or they can't wash their face, then diseases will spread very easily. And there's actually one disease in particular called trachoma, which is an infection that spreads very easily when people are touching their face or they're in close contact with other people. And it can lead to actually becoming blind, which is terrible. So if these people were able to just wash their hands regularly, something like this would be able to be eradicated much more quickly. Another

Organization I want to tell you about is Catholic Relief Services, and they have their own water security program where they're hoping that they can bring clean drinking water to as many people on the earth as possible. Now, both of these organizations will accept donations either on a month

0: them money so that they can build wells and have access to clean drinking water. There is another part, but we will save that for another edition of Green Goals. And I challenge you to get online, reach into your pockets, maybe make a little donation to one of those organizations, because it's that easy to answer the call to protect our common home. Watch for more Green Goals on This Is The Day, Mondays at 10:30 a.m. and 8 p.m. Eastern on the Catholic TV Network.
1: Edith Stein was born to a prominent Jewish family on October 12, 1891 in Breslau, Germany. Though she was highly intelligent and loved studying philosophy, she considered herself an atheist. Things began to change when she read the autobiography of St. Teresa of Avila, a Spanish Carmelite nun from the 16th century. She said, "When I had finished the book, I said to myself, this is the truth." In 1922, Edith Stein was received into the Catholic Church, and 11 years later, she joined the Carmelite Order as Sister Teresa Benedicta of the Cross. Though she was a Jewish convert, she was arrested by the Nazis. She then died in a gas chamber in Auschwitz on August 9, 1942. She was canonized by St. John Paul II in 1998, and she is the patron saint of Europe, the loss of parents, and martyrs.
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Thank you for watching the Notre Dame Mass, and thank you so much for your support that allows us to bring it into so many homes.

Good morning. My name is Father Brian Ching, a Holy Cross priest and the rector of the Basilica of the Sacred Heart. On this 19th Sunday in Ordinary Time, we hear from the 14th chapter of St. Matthew's Gospel. Jesus calms not only the waves and the wind, but also the hearts of his frightened disciples through his quiet and reassuring presence. In the midst of our own trials and tribulations, the Lord extends his hands to us, just as he did to Peter, inviting us to take courage and not be afraid. We, the disciples in that storm-tossed boat, are invited to acclaim Jesus as truly being the Son of God. Thank you for joining us for Mass this morning.

0: In the name of the Father, and of the Son, and of the Holy Spirit.
1: Amen.
0: The grace and peace of our Lord Jesus Christ, the love of God, the communion of the Holy Spirit be with you all. Friends, we gather on this 19th Sunday in ordinary time to give thanks to God for the gift of his blessing, for the gift of faith, to renew our trust in his goodness. We pray in a particular way today for the repose of the soul of Father George Rosen, a Holy Cross priest who died yesterday, the famed and longtime rector of Alumni Hall here on campus. Those of you who know Father George or who know alumni will know that Father George has actually had 30-something wakes already, but sadly, we have to do it for real this time, and so we keep his family and friends and the congregation of Holy Cross in our prayers as we commend his soul to the Lord. To prepare ourselves to celebrate these sacred mysteries, let us acknowledge our sins and ask the Lord for his mercy and forgiveness.

0: You were sent to heal the contrite of heart. 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
1: Lord, have mercy.
0: You came to call sinners. Christ, have mercy.
1: Christ, have mercy.
0: You are seated at the right hand of the Father to intercede for us. Lord, have mercy.
1: Lord, have mercy.
0: May Almighty God have mercy on us, forgive us our sins, and bring us to life everlasting.

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Through our Lord Jesus Christ, your Son, who lives and reigns with you in the unity of the Holy Spirit, God, forever and ever. Amen.

A reading from the first book of Kings. At the mountain of God, Horeb, Elijah came to a cave where he took shelter. Then the Lord said to him, "Go outside and stand on the mountain before the Lord. The Lord will be passing by." A strong and heavy wind was rending the mountains and crushing rocks before the Lord, but the Lord was not in the wind. After the wind, there was an earthquake, but the Lord was not in the earthquake. After the earthquake, there was fire, but the Lord was not in the fire. After the fire, there was a tiny whispering sound. When he heard this, Elijah hid his face in his cloak and went and stood at the entrance of the cave. The word of the Lord.

A reading from the letter of St. Paul to the Romans. Brothers and sisters, I speak the truth in Christ. I do not lie. My conscience joins with the Holy Spirit in bearing me witness that I have great sorrow and constant anguish in my heart. For I could wish that I myself were accursed and cut off from Christ for the sake of my own people, my kindred, according to the flesh. They are Israelites, theirs the adoption, the glory, the covenants, the giving of the law, the worship, and the promises. Theirs the patriarchs, and from them, according to the flesh, is the Christ, who is over all. God, blessed forever. Amen. The word of the Lord.

The Lord be with you. A reading from the Holy Gospel according to Matthew. After he had fed the people, Jesus made the disciples get into a boat and precede him to the other side while he dismissed the crowds. After doing so, he went up the mountain by himself to pray. When it was evening, he was there alone. Meanwhile, the boat, already a few miles offshore, was being tossed about by the waves, for the wind was against it. During the fourth watch of the night, he came toward them, walking on the sea. When the disciples saw him walking on the sea, they were terrified. "It is a ghost," they said, and they cried out in fear. At once Jesus spoke to them, "Take courage, it is I. Do not be afraid." Peter said to him in reply, "Lord, if it is you, command me to come to you on the water." He said, "Come." Peter got out of the boat and began to walk on the water toward Jesus. But when he saw how strong the wind was, he became frightened and beginning to sink, he cried out, "Lord, save me." Immediately, Jesus stretched out his hand and caught Peter and said to him, "O you of little faith, why did you doubt?" After they got into the boat, the wind died down. Those who were in the boat did him homage, saying, "Truly, you are the Son of God." The Gospel of the Lord.

I suspect Father Havdi would agree, but one of the most common questions we get asked as priests is, when did you decide to become a priest? Or why did you decide to become a priest? Or what made you decide to become a priest? People are curious about how God's at work in our life, or what makes someone choose or discern a vocation that seems somewhat unique or peculiar. I'll be honest, it's a common question from non-religious folks at cocktail parties because they don't know what else to ask us or to talk to us about. The answer is sports. It's always sports. But those questions, why did you become a priest? What made you become a priest? When did you know you wanted to be a priest? They're actually not easy to answer, or at least to answer in the span of a short cocktail party type conversation. Because the reality is, for many of us, I dare say for most of us, there is not one singular mountaintop type moment. There's no eureka moment where all of a sudden everything just comes together and total clarity comes to our mind. That's certainly the truth for some folks, but not the reality for most of us. For most priests, it's a relatively long and slow and sometimes even arduous process of discerning God's call and listening for his voice in the ordinary day-to-day stuff of our lives, coming to know ourselves better, coming to know our needs, our desires, our wants, and listening for God's voice in our life through conversations with friends, through experiences at Mass or in prayer, and through works of service, through any number of things. And if we're not careful, it can be easy for us to blow past all of those signs as the mere coincidence of our day-to-day life. It's really easy for us as human beings to run past, and to run past often, the signs of God's presence and God's voice in our life, because we're often expecting him to speak in ways that are concrete and dramatic and big. And oftentimes he speaks in ways that are quiet and small and ordinary. And so in many ways, the work of discernment, not just for us as priests, but for all of us as Christians, is putting ourselves into a posture of receptivity, a space in prayer especially, where we can listen to, hear, and recognize God's voice and presence in our life when it comes to us in very plain, very ordinary, very undramatic ways. Elijah is the great example of this in today's first reading from the book of Kings. The Lord tells him that he will pass by and he will be present to him. And Elijah understands well how the Lord operates and so is able to discern his presence, not in the earthquake or the wind or the fire and those large and dramatic things, but in that quiet whispering sound. That sound that would be so easy to dismiss as just the breeze, and to go out and say, my Lord and my God. Our life as Christians in many ways is about listening for God's voice and to God's voice in those ways. It's about carving out space for us to quiet ourselves, to be attentive to those things in the midst of often very noisy, very busy, very chaotic lives. But that work of prayer, that work of carving out space and silence, that work of listening for God's voice, it's vital for us because those are the things that help us keep our eyes fixed on Jesus. They are constant reminders of his presence, of his goodness,
and of his power. And they are the things that allow us to maintain and persevere in the life of faith, to trust, even when trust is difficult, to believe, even when the rest of the world wants to tell us our belief in the Lord is foolish, to love as Christ loves, even when it seems to bring about only pain, only sacrifice, only suffering. These regular reminders to us of God's presence and God's voice in our life are essential because they are what allow us to build up the life of faith. And that life of faith is what allows us to do some pretty remarkable things. Poor Peter often gets a bad rap from today's gospel because he sinks. But if you think about it, the sinking part is not all that extraordinary. People sink in water all the time. The amazing thing is that Peter walked on water for those first few steps. That doesn't happen very often. The very fact that Peter was able to take those steps is a profound witness to his own faith and to God's power and to God's goodness and to God's love. But like the rest of us, Peter is easily consumed by worry, by fear, by anxiety, by doing something that not everyone else normally does. And in that moment, it became easy for him, in fact, it becomes easy for all of us to doubt. To doubt God's presence, to doubt God's power, to doubt God's love. It's really the story of the entire life of sin for all of us. Those moments when somehow we think we know better than God, or that God is not present somehow. Those moments where we can look out into the world or even into our own lives and suggest to ourselves that somehow we are, or the situation is, beyond God's reach, beyond God's love, beyond God's power. How easy it is for us to multiply our sinfulness time and time again because we think that somehow our own sin is irredeemable, that God came to save everyone else but us, that he can forgive everyone else's sins but mine. Yes, sin is a struggle. Yes, we'll sin many times. Yes, that sin is often repeated time and time and time again. But the way we grow in holiness is by trusting that God actually does what he says he does in the sacrament of confession, in forgiving our sins and loving us to the end. And that's the thing that allows us to cling to hope, to persevere in faith, and to make progress in the life of holiness, no matter how slow it might seem, no matter how small our growth is, no matter how frustratingly little progress we make on the day-to-day basis. No matter where we find ourselves, God is always present. God is always speaking. God is always guiding us back home. And so the invitation, friends, for us is to be like Elijah, to make space in our life each day to listen for the voice of God present in our life, and to recognize that that voice might come in strange, unusual, or uninteresting ways. The beauty of a sunset, a conversation with a friend, an interaction which might seem like coincidence but is really divine providence. It takes effort sometimes and discipline to quiet ourselves and to hear God's voice and to see his presence in those moments. But if we make space for him, he will remind us time and time and time again of just how good he is,
of just how much he loves us, of just how much he's capable of. So that in those moments, when life seems stacked against us, when it's easy to doubt his goodness, when it's easy to look out and see and think, there's no way God could possibly be present here, or there's no way that God could possibly redeem the situation, or there's no way that God could possibly fix this. To stick to the life of faith, to stick to him, so that he may continue to work in our life, so that he might continue

to give us his grace so that we might be able to present his love and life to others and stand as witnesses to hope, to faith, to goodness. So as we gather around this altar for Eucharist this morning, as we open our hearts to receive the Lord in his body and blood and soul and divinity, let's simply ask God for the gift of faith, the gift of sight, to see his presence in our lives time and time again, to make that presence known and shared each day, so that together we may beckon, we may follow the Lord's call to run to him each day and to join him in life eternal in the kingdom of heaven.

Let us stand and together profess our faith. I believe in one God, the Father Almighty.

0: Encouraged by the gentle presence of the Lord who calms our fears and calls us to walk in faith, let us offer our prayers for the needs of our world.
1: For Pope Leo, our bishops, and the Universal Church, that we may listen for God's voice in the quiet places of our hearts and respond with renewed faith and courage, let us pray to the Lord. For public authorities and world leaders, that they may seek peace, uphold human dignity, and work for the common good of all nations and peoples, let us pray to the Lord. For all students traveling back to campus for the upcoming school year, that Our Lady may guide their journeys and keep them safe as they return to this community of faith and learning, let us pray to the Lord. For the faculty and staff of the university, as they prepare for the new academic year, that the Holy Spirit may bless their efforts to educate both mind and heart in the service of truth, let us pray to the Lord. For all who are tossed by storms of anxiety, illness, or hardship, that they may hear Jesus speaking the words of peace, take courage, do not be afraid, and find refuge in his merciful care, let us pray to the Lord. For our beloved dead, especially members of the Notre Dame family and the congregation of Holy Cross, that Christ may welcome them into the light and joy of his heavenly kingdom, let us pray to the Lord.
2: Lord, hear our prayer.
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0: Pray, brothers and sisters, that my sacrifice and yours may be acceptable to God, the Almighty Father. Be pleased, O Lord, to accept the offerings of your church, for in your mercy you have given them to be offered, and by your power you transform them into the mystery of our salvation, through Christ our Lord. Amen. The Lord be with you.
1: And with your spirit.
0: Lift up your hearts.

Let us give thanks to the Lord our God. It is truly right and just, our duty and our salvation, always and everywhere to give you thanks, Lord, Holy Father, almighty and eternal God. For you laid the foundations of the world and have arranged the changing of times and seasons. You formed us in your own image and set humanity over the whole world in all its wonder, to rule in your name over all you have made and forever praise you in your mighty works through Christ our Lord. And so with all the angels we praise you, as in joyful celebration, we acclaim.

You are indeed holy, O Lord, and all you have created rightly gives you praise. For through your Son, our Lord Jesus Christ, by the power and working of the Holy Spirit, you give life to all things and make them holy. And you never cease to gather a people to yourself, so that from the rising of the sun to its setting, a pure sacrifice may be offered to your name. Therefore, O Lord, we humbly implore you by the same Spirit, graciously make holy these gifts we have brought to you for consecration, that they may become the body and blood of your Son, our Lord Jesus Christ, on whose command we celebrate these mysteries. For on the night he was betrayed, he himself took bread, and giving you thanks, he said the blessing, broke the bread, and gave it to his disciples, saying, "Take this, all of you, and eat of it, for this is my body, which will be given up for you."

In a similar way, when supper was ended, he took the chalice, and giving you thanks, he said the blessing, and gave the chalice to his disciples, saying, "Take this, all of you, and drink from it. For this is the chalice of my blood, the blood of the new and eternal covenant, which will be poured out for you and for many, for the forgiveness of sins. Do this in memory of me."

Therefore, O Lord, as we celebrate the memorial of the saving passion of your Son, his wondrous resurrection and ascension into heaven, and as we look forward to his second coming, we offer you in thanksgiving this holy and living sacrifice. Look, we pray upon the oblation of your church, and recognizing the sacrificial victim, by whose death you willed to reconcile us to yourself,

Grant that we, who are nourished by the body and blood of your Son and filled with his Holy Spirit, may become one body, one spirit in Christ. May he make of us an eternal offering to you so that we may obtain an inheritance with your elect, especially with the most blessed Virgin Mary, Mother of God, with blessed Joseph, her spouse, with your blessed apostles and glorious martyrs, and with all the saints on whose constant intercession in your presence we rely for unfailing help. May this sacrifice of our reconciliation, we pray, O Lord, advance the peace and salvation of all the world. Be pleased to confirm in faith and charity your pilgrim church on earth, with your servant Leo, our Pope, and Kevin, our Bishop, the order of bishops, all the clergy, and the entire people you have gained for your own. Listen graciously to the prayers of this family, whom you have summoned before you. In your compassion, O merciful Father, gather to yourself all your children scattered throughout the world. To our departed brothers and sisters and to all who were pleasing to you at their passing from this life, give kind admittance to your kingdom. There we hope to enjoy forever the fullness of your glory through Christ our Lord, through whom you bestow on the world all that is good. Through him and with him and in him, O God, almighty Father, in the unity of the Holy Spirit,

Deliver us, Lord, we pray, from every evil, and graciously grant peace in our days, that by the help of your mercy we may be always free from sin and safe from all distress, as we await the blessed hope and the coming of our Savior, Jesus Christ. Lord Jesus Christ, who said to your apostles, "Peace I leave you, my peace I give you," look not on our sins, but on the faith of your church, and graciously grant her peace and unity in accordance with your will, who live and reign forever and ever. Amen. 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Amen. 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
1: Amen.
0: Just a reminder.

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Because it's on a Saturday this year, it is not a holy day of obligation. However, if you'd like to celebrate, we'll have a vigil mass here in the Basilica on August 14th.

0: May Almighty God bless you, the Father, and the Son, and the Holy Spirit.
1: Amen.
0: Go and announce the gospel of the Lord.
1: Thanks be to God.
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Thank you for joining us for Mass from the Basilica of the Sacred Heart on the campus of the University of Notre Dame. More information can be found on the Basilica website. We look forward to joining you for Mass next week.

Laudate Jesus Christus, praised be Jesus Christ. A very warm welcome to you on behalf of Vatican Media, Vatican Radio, and all my colleagues here at the Vatican's Dicastery for Communication. I'm Joseph Tullock, and I'll be providing the English language commentary for this live broadcast of this general audience today, the 5th of August. Pope Leo has already arrived here in St. Peter's Basilica. He's greeting some of the pilgrims. It's a pretty unusual venue for the general audience, but they're holding in here because of the heat. A very warm welcome to all of you, whether you're joining us via our Vatican News YouTube channel, EWN-TV English, Catholic Faith Network, Shekinah News, Catholic Television of Sant Antonio, Salt and Light TV, Radio Maria England, Shalom World TV, At Madison TV, Catholic TV, or Luminous Radio India. And welcome to all of our friends from the Deaf Catholic Youth Initiative for the Americas. You can visit our Vatican News YouTube channel to find translations of this general audience in American Sign Language. Finally, this broadcast is also available live right now on our Vatican Media audio app and our Vatican News website, which you can access at vaticannews.va, as well as on our Facebook page. So those of you following via television can see these images of Pope Leo just at the entrance here to St. Peter's Basilica. The general audience, as I said, would normally be held in St. Peter's Square, or sometimes because of the heat, it'll be held in the Paul VI Hall. I believe the reason we're doing it in the Basilica today is that the Vatican summer camp has just come to an end, and that was being held there, and I think they're still dismantling some of the equipment from that. Pope Leo arriving here, shaking the hands of some of the pilgrims who are waiting to see him. A slightly smaller group than we'd normally get at the general audience. About 5,000 was the expected number. That's because Roman

0: in August is really quite quiet, and many tourists, many pilgrims stay away because of the heat. There's still a couple of thousand here today to greet the Pope. And the Pope too is sort of taking a pause in August. He was previously in Castel Gandolfo in his summer residence just outside of Rome. He's now back in the Vatican, but he's not as busy as he would normally be during the year. He did send a message last night to the Knights of Columbus in the US, to their 144th Supreme Convention, which was taking place in Denver, Colorado. The Pope reflected in that message on the theme of the gathering, which is "In the One We Are One," and talked about the virtues of unity and charity, two foundational principles for the Knights of Columbus. He urged them to be prophets of harmony in an age of division. And the Pope also talked about Jesus's prayer at the Last Supper that all might be one, and stressed that unity is a gift which is entrusted to every generation of believers. You can see here he's receiving gifts from some of the pilgrims here, which are then passed off to his secretary or to some of the other people in his entourage. The Pope really making an effort to shake almost all the hands of the people who are waiting here along the side of St. Peter's Basilica as he's walking up. You can see here that great shot, that's the famous baldacchino there over the altar, which was recently renovated. So if you haven't visited St. Peter's Basilica in the last few years, you might be surprised by how shiny it looks. It used to look pretty kind of dark. The metal had got a little bit over time, it got darker and darker, and it's just been renovated, so it's very bright and shiny now. So I mentioned that video message to the 144th Supreme Convention of the Knights of Columbus yesterday evening. Pope Leo also sent a message yesterday to the Cygnus World Conference in Kigali in Rwanda. That's Cygnus, the World Catholic Association for Communication. And in that message, the Pope said that digital communication must serve truth and human dignity. He called on Catholic communicators to promote digital tools and strategies inspired by the pursuit of truth and respect for human dignity. And reflecting on the digital age, the Pope said that much of contemporary life is now driven by these digital technologies and by the internet. And he quoted from his recent encyclical on artificial intelligence, Magnifica Humanitas, saying that online communication is not simply a way to transmit information, but it also creates culture. And the Pope now has arrived at his chair, which has been put here just in front of St. Peter's, at the front of the Basilica, and taking a moment to greet some of the pilgrims sitting on the other side, and we'll be getting started shortly with the general audience.
1: Il Santo Padre dà ora inizio all'udienza generale, introducendola con il segno della croce e il saluto liturgico. 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
2: Nel nome del Padre, del Figlio e dello Spirito Santo.
3: Amen.
2: La pace sia con voi.
0: Pope Leo says, peace be with you. And we'll now hear a reading from the Gospel in various languages,
1: Efesini,
0: beginning with Italian.
1: In ogni occasione pregate con ogni sorta di preghiere e di suppliche nello Spirito, e a questo scopo vegliate con ogni perseveranza e supplica per tutti i santi. 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
0: So that was today's reading, which is taken from the sixth chapter of St. Paul's letter to the Ephesians, and we'll now hear it again in French.
4: De la lettre de Saint Paul apôtre aux Éphésiens. 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
1: And now we'll hear that same reading in English. Again, it's Ephesians 6, verses 18 to 19.
2: A reading from the letter of St. Paul to the Ephesians. Pray at all times in the Spirit, with all prayer and supplication. To that end, keep alert with all perseverance, making supplication for all the saints and also for me, that utterance may be given me in opening my mouth boldly to proclaim the mystery of the gospel, the word of the Lord.
1: And now the same reading in German.
3: Lesung aus dem Brief des Apostel Paulus an die Epheser. 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
1: That was today's reading, which, as I said, was taken from St. Paul's letter to the Ephesians, and we'll now hear Pope Leo's catechesis for this week, which will be delivered in Italian. I'll translate into English as he speaks.
5: Cari fratelli e sorelle, buongiorno.
1: Brothers and sisters, good morning and welcome.
5: In questa catechesi,
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5: ecclesiale
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5: della
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1: as the Apostle Paul suggests,
5: è lo Spirito Santo
1: it is
5: che ci insegna
1: the Holy Spirit who teaches us to pray.
5: Dal giorno di Pentecoste,
1: from the day
5: lo
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5: abita la Chiesa,
1: the Spirit dwells
5: ispirando
1: in the church,
5: ogni sua attività,
1: inspiring every one
5: in
1: of her activities,
5: la preghiera,
1: and in particular, prayer.
5: La vita della prima comunità,
1: the life
5: nata
1: of the first community, born in Jerusalem after the
5: è vita
1: Pasch
5: nello
1: of Jesus,
5: spirito donato
1: is,
5: dal Signore risorto.
1: It
5: da
1: is life
5: allora,
1: in the Spirit given
5: concilio,
1: by the risen Lord.
5: La Chiesa mai tralasciò
1: from that time
5: di riunirsi
1: onward,
5: in assemblea
1: the Church has never failed to come together
5: pasquale,
1: to celebrate the Paschal mystery,
5: leggendo in tutte le scritture
1: reading
5: ciò
1: in those
5: che
1: things
5: lo riguardava,
1: which were in all the Scriptures concerning him.
5: Nella quale
1: celebrating
5: vengono resi
1: the Eucharist,
5: presenti la
1: in which the victory and the triumph of his death are again
5: a Dio
1: made
5: per
1: present,
5: il suo dono ineffabile,
1: and at the same time giving thanks
5: Cristo
1: to God
5: Gesù,
1: for his unspeakable gift
5: della sua gloria,
1: in Christ Jesus,
5: per virtù
1: in praise
5: dello Spirito
1: of his
5: Santo.
1: Glory through the power of the Holy Spirit.
5: Nel nostro tempo,
1: that's a quote from
5: nei contesti dominati dalla mentalità efficientistica e
1: in our time, in context dominated by an efficiency-driven and consumerist mindset, prayer may seem pointless and trivial
5: in, un mondo dove la scienza,
1: in a world
5: e la tecnica
1: where science
5: pretendono
1: and technology
5: di dare tutte le risposte,
1: claim to provide all the answers,
5: pregare può
1: praying
5: apparire come
1: may
5: una
1: appear
5: forma
1: to be
5: di
1: a form
5: evasione.
1: Of escapism.
5: Inoltre, anche in
1: furthermore,
5: diverse famiglie cristiane,
1: even in many Christian families,
5: non avviene più
1: the tradition
5: la
1: of prayer
5: della preghiera,
1: no longer
5: mentre
1: passed
5: numerose
1: on,
5: persone rischiano
1: whilst
5: di confonderla
1: risk
5: con una
1: confusing
5: tecnica
1: it
5: tra le altre,
1: with just another technique
5: di natura psicologica
1: of a psychological
5: e finalizzata al benessere
1: and
5: personale.
1: Aimed at personal well-being.
5: La preghiera, invece,
1: prayer, however,
5: in quanto dimensione
1: fondamentale
5: fundamental della nostra
1: dimension
5: umanità,
1: of our humanity,
5: merita di
1: is worth rediscovering in
5: nella
1: its
5: sua
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5: verità.
1: Form.
5: La Costituzione Sacrosanctum Concilium ha preso sul serio tale
1: the Constitution
5: esigenza.
1: Sacrosanctum Concilium took this need seriously.
5: Il Papa San Paolo
1: this was
5: VI,
1: a cause for great
5: quale,
1: joy for Pope Paul VI,
5: questo primo documento
1: who,
5: approvato
1: on promulgating
5: dal
1: this
5: Vaticano
1: first
5: II,
1: document approved by the Second
5: affermò,
1: Vatican Council, stated,
5: Dio al primo
1: God
5: posto.
1: Comes first.
5: La preghiera
1: prayer
5: prima
1: is our primary duty.
5: La liturgia
1: the liturgy
5: prima
1: is the primary source of the
5: comunicata.
1: Divine life communicated
5: prima
1: to us,
5: scuola della
1: the
5: nostra vita
1: primary
5: spirituale.
1: School of our spiritual life.
5: Nella Costituzione, infatti, il termine
1: indeed, in
5: la
1: the Constitution,
5: designa
1: the term
5: tutta la liturgia.
1: Prayer designates the liturgy
5: questa
1: as a whole.
5: Questa prospettiva è decisiva
1: this perspective
5: perché
1: is decisive,
5: ha orientato la riforma liturgica
1: since it guided the liturgical reform, making the active participation of the faithful into its central pillar.
5: La liturgia è presentata anzitutto
1: the liturgy is presented first and foremost as the place of encounter
5: che si fa
1: of God's initiative in drawing near to humanity in
5: il
1: his Son,
5: verbo fatto carne,
1: the Word made flesh, anointed by the Holy Spirit,
5: Santo, al quale
1: to whom we may respond
5: per Cristo,
1: through Christ,
5: con Cristo,
1: with Christ,
5: e in
1: and
5: Cristo,
1: in Christ,
5: nell'unità
1: in the unity
5: dello
1: of the Holy Spirit.
5: Santo. Vale a dire grazie
1: that is to say,
5: alla preghiera
1: thanks
5: che Cristo,
1: to
5: unito
1: the very
5: al suo
1: prayer
5: corpo,
1: which Christ himself, together with his body, addresses
5: questo,
1: to the Father.
5: San Paolo VI desiderava ardentemente che la liturgia
1: for
5: delle
1: this
5: ore
1: reason, St. Paul VI ardently desired that the liturgy of the hours, the Church's daily public prayer, inseparable from the Eucharist, might deeply permeate, enliven, guide, and express all Christian prayer, and effectively nourish the spiritual life of the people of God.

0: perché tale desiderio si realizzi,
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1: the many people who wish to learn to pray,
0: catecumeni,
1: especially catechumens,
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0: cristiana.
1: Of Christian prayer.
0: Ogni settimana, e ogni giorno,
1: every week and every day,
0: e la
1: the Eucharist
0: ore
1: and the liturgy
0: sono
1: of the hours
0: are
1: the breath of the life of the Church, which makes
0: Santo
1: the Holy Spirit circulate through her body.
0: In, questa preghiera,
1: in this prayer,
0: Cristo unisce
1: Christ
0: a sé
1: joins
0: tutta
1: the entire community of mankind to himself,
0: nel elevare questo divino canto
1: associating
0: di lode.
1: It with his own singing
0: così,
1: of this canticle
0: di giorno
1: of divine praise.
0: Siamo associati
1: in this way,
0: sempre di
1: day
0: più
1: by day,
0: al
1: we are increasingly united with the Paschal mystery and confirmed to him,
0: afferma
1: conformed
0: Sant'Agostino.
1: To him, excuse me.
0: Quando parliamo a Dio nella preghiera,
1: Saint Augustine affirms
0: non
1: that when we speak to God in prayer for mercy, we do not separate the Son from him.
0: Non
1: and when the body of the Son prays,
0: capo,
1: it separates not its head from itself.
0: Lo unico del
1: it
0: suo
1: is
0: corpo, il
1: one
0: Saviour
1: of his body,
0: Cristo,
1: our Lord Jesus Christ,
0: Dio,
1: the Son of God,
0: che
1: who prays
0: prega per noi,
1: for us
0: che prega
1: and
0: in
1: prays
0: noi,
1: in us
0: e che è
1: and is prayed to by us.
0: Prega per noi come nostro
1: he prays
0: sacerdote.
1: For us as our priest.
0: Prega in noi
1: he prays
0: come
1: in
0: nostro
1: us
0: capo.
1: As our head.
0: È pregato da
1: he is prayed to by
0: come
1: us
0: nostro Dio.
1: As our God.
0: Riconosciamo dunque in lui
1: let us
0: la
1: therefore
0: nostra
1: recognize
0: voce
1: in him
0: e la sua
1: our words
0: voce in
1: and
0: noi.
1: His words in us.
0: Legata
1: and
0: of
1: course
0: from St.
1: Augustine.
0: di cui
1: bound
0: prolunga
1: to the Eucharist,
0: luce,
1: whose light
0: la liturgia
1: it prolongs,
0: delle ore
1: the liturgy
0: il tempo
1: of the
0: hours vita
1: sanctifies the time of
0: mattino,
1: our daily lives.
0: Iniziamo la giornata
1: in the morning,
0: con fede e gratitudine.
1: We begin the day with faith
0: a
1: and gratitude.
0: Chiediamo
1: at
0: la forza
1: midday,
0: della
1: we ask for the strength
0: fatiche,
1: to remain faithful amidst
0: sera,
1: our labors.
0: Finito il lavoro,
1: in the evening, once our work is done,
0: il momento
1: vespers
0: del tramonto,
1: accompany the moment of
0: la
1: sunset.
0: Notte, ci addormentiamo
1: at night, we fall asleep, entrusting ourselves
0: di
1: to God's peace.
0: Ogni ora è
1: each
0: un
1: hour
0: di speranza.
1: Is an act of hope.
0: Durante il
1: during our
0: terreno,
1: earthly pilgrimage,
0: vegliamo,
1: we keep
0: attendendo
1: watch,
0: con tutta la chiesa,
1: awaiting with the whole church
0: glorioso
1: the glorious return
0: Signore.
1: Of the Lord. That was Pope Leo's catechesis for today. And it will now be translated into various languages, starting with French. I won't translate the summaries, as you just heard the whole thing, but I'll translate the greetings which the Pope then makes to the speakers of each of the language groups.
2: Les fidèles de langue française sont
1: the first summary
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2: 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All our activities belong to Him, including our free time and rest, and they can be sanctified by His presence, which leads us to a fraternal encounter with others. May God bless you.
0: Que Dieu vous bénisse.
2: So that was the summary and exchange of greetings in French, and now we'll hear it in English.
3: Most Holy Father, the English-speaking pilgrims and visitors wish to express to you their sentiments of deep respect and esteem, and to assure you of their prayers for your ministry as the successor of Peter. At the end of the audience, we will sing together the Our Father in Latin. His Holiness will then impart his apostolic blessing, which he extends in a particular way to the members of your families at home. He also intends to bless any religious articles you may have brought for this purpose. And in a special way, his blessing goes to your children, the elderly, and those who are sick.
1: Dear brothers and sisters, in our continuing series of catechesis on the Second Vatican Council's Constitution on the Liturgy, Sacrosanctum Concilium, today we turn our attention to the ecclesial dimension of the Church's liturgical prayer. Far from avoiding the world and its needs, all prayer, especially in the entire liturgy, is the essential dimension of our humanity. In our prayer, we unite ourselves with Jesus to offer praise and thanksgiving to God the Father through the power of the Holy Spirit. In a particular way, St. Paul VI expressed a longing that the Liturgy of the Hours, the daily public prayer of the Church, would be prayed by all the members of Christ's body. In this way, we will allow the Holy Spirit to breathe into each thought and action, inspiring a deeper experience of the Paschal mystery. My brothers and sisters, may we find the spiritual nourishment necessary on our earthly pilgrimage by joining with the whole Church in her liturgical prayer as we await the coming of our Lord Jesus Christ. I extend a warm welcome to all the English-speaking pilgrims and visitors taking part in today's audience, especially those from England, Malta, and the United States of America. Upon you and your families, I invoke the joy and peace of our Lord Jesus Christ. God bless you all.
2: We'll now hear the summary and exchange of greetings in German.
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0: y la liturgia de las horas,
1: you to cherish the Eucharist and the liturgy of the hours as the Church's great age-old treasures. And may we, through our love for them, sanctify our lives day by day.
0: Que Dios los bendiga.
1: May God bless you. Thank you very much. We'll now hear the summary and exchange of greetings in Chinese.

So that was Pope Leo's apostolic blessing, which, as always, went out to everyone here in the Basilica, but also to all of you following live, whether by radio, through our YouTube channel, by television. That blessing was for all of you. And Pope Leo now descending from the altar area here. And, he might greet a few of the pilgrims before he heads up into the Apostolic Palace to start work for the day. That's going to bring an end to this live broadcast of Pope Leo's general audience today, August the 5th. Today we heard the Pope reflect on Sacrosanctum Concilium, the Second Vatican Council's document on the liturgy. The Pope said that, quote, "In our time, in context dominated by an efficiency-driven and consumerist mindset, prayer may seem pointless and trivial. However, it is a fundamental dimension of our humanity, and it is worth rediscovering in its true form." If you want to listen back to this event at any time, you can find it on our Vatican News YouTube channel or on our Vatican News website, where you can also find summaries of everything the Pope has been doing recently. You can find us at vaticannews.va. Please do also take a look at our Facebook, X and Instagram pages. Just search Vatican News on your social media of choice. I'm Joseph Tullock. Thank you very much for tuning in. And please do join us again at the same time next week. Laudate Jesus Christus. Praised be Jesus Christ.

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Amen.

Lord Jesus, Good Shepherd, you walk through our streets and squares, enter tall buildings and humble neighborhoods, and silently accompany millions who seek meaning amid noise and haste.

You know, Lord, the heart of the city, its lights and shadows, its noise and loneliness. We know that cities are called to be places of freedom and opportunity, but they can also become spaces of anonymity and isolation. That's why today we ask you for a renewed gaze, able to discover in urban life fertile ground for proclaiming your gospel.

Give us a creative and deep faith that doesn't remain in words, but becomes flesh through simple and loving gestures. Make us a church that goes forth, able to reach out to the peripheries, to console those who are lonely, and to sow fraternity and connection instead of giving in to indifference.

Lord, may our urban communities be open and welcoming homes, places where hope is shared, where no one feels invisible, and where the joy of your gospel shines in the hidden lives of so many brothers and sisters. Make us your witnesses in the city, bold and creative missionaries who proclaim your love with their lives, a love capable of overcoming haste, noise, and anonymity. Amen.

So the topic of purgatory is a hot topic. For us Catholics, we find this doctrine of purgatory in the second book of Maccabees. Judas Maccabeus leads his army into battle, and they win, but some of his men die. And so he begins to pray for them, that they would be delivered from their sins. So that takes us a step farther, because if people are automatically in heaven or in hell, then there's no reason to pray for them. If you're in hell, you're not getting out. So if we're praying for people, then it leads us to this conclusion that there's a reason that we need to be praying for them. The church calls this purgatory, and it's this final cleansing before we see God face to face. When we stand before God, we want to be as

0: with being cleansed and dealing with whatever I have to deal with, because the alternative to that is something that we really need to be afraid of. Purgatory is not a bad thing. It's not a bad place. If this is the way that the Lord chooses to make us ready to meet him, then let's do it.
1: Edith Stein was born to a prominent Jewish family on October 12, 1891, in Breslau, Germany. Though she was highly intelligent and loved studying philosophy, she considered herself an atheist. Things began to change when she read the autobiography of St. Teresa of Avila, a Spanish Carmelite nun from the 16th century. She said, "When I had finished the book, I said to myself, this is the truth." In 1922, Edith Stein was received into the Catholic Church, and 11 years later, she joined the Carmelite Order as Sister Teresa Benedicta of the Cross. Though she was a Jewish convert, she was arrested by the Nazis. She then died in a gas chamber in Auschwitz on August 9, 1942. She was canonized by St. John Paul II in 1998, and she is the patron saint of Europe, the loss of parents, and martyrs.
2: This week on We've Got to Talk. You may or may not remember that about a year ago, I tried making bread. You know, I had bowls and flour and eggs and milk and cream and you name it, I had it, and I mixed and I poured and I baked and nothing happened. Watch We've Got to Talk right here on Catholic TV.

0: The angel of the Lord declared to Mary,
1: and she conceived of the Holy Spirit.
0: Hail Mary, full of grace, the Lord is with thee. Blessed art thou among women, and blessed is the fruit of thy womb, Jesus.
1: Holy Mary, Mother of God, pray for us sinners, now and at the hour of our death. Amen.
0: Behold, the handmaid of the Lord.
1: Be it done unto me according to thy word.
0: Hail Mary, full of grace, the Lord is with thee. Blessed art thou among women, and blessed is the fruit of thy womb, Jesus.
1: Holy Mary, Mother of God, pray for us sinners, now and at the hour of our death. Amen.
0: And the Word was made flesh
1: and dwelt among us.
0: Hail Mary, full of grace, the Lord is with thee. Blessed art thou among women, and blessed is the fruit of thy womb, Jesus.
1: Holy Mary, Mother of God, pray for us sinners, now and at the hour of our death. Amen.
0: Pray for us, O Holy Mother of God,
1: that we may be made worthy of the promises of Christ.
0: Let us pray. Pour forth, we beseech thee, O Lord, thy grace into our hearts, that we, to whom the incarnation of Christ, thy Son, was made known by the message of an angel, may by his passion and cross be brought to the glory of his resurrection, through Christ our Lord.
1: Amen.

Laudate Jesus Christus, praised be Jesus Christ. Hello and welcome to this live broadcast of Pope Leo's Sunday Angelus Prayer. I'm Joseph Tollock, and on behalf of Vatican Media, I'd like to welcome you all to this broadcast, whether you're joining us via the official Vatican Media channels, including the Vatican News 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Television of Sant'Antonio, Catholic Faith Network, Salt and Light TV, Shalom World TV, at Madarshan TV, Catholic TV, Shekinah News, or Luminous Radio. A very warm welcome to all of you. It's a very hot summer day here in Rome, but unlike the Wednesday General Audience, which was held in St. Peter's Basilica this week, inside to get away from the heat, we're in St. Peter's Square today. It's shorter than the General Audience. The Angelus normally lasts about 15 minutes or a little bit less.

0: And we're just waiting for Pope Leo to appear at the window of the Apostolic Palace and begin today's noonday Angelus prayer. It's because of the heat, and just in general, August is kind of a calmer time in Rome. Those of you watching on television can see there the window where shortly Pope Leo will be appearing to greet the crowds. Because of the heat, it's kind of a calmer period for the Pope. But there were two big announcements that came out of the Vatican this week, both regarding future trips. The first one was the announcement of a trip to Latin America in November. So it was announced that Pope Leo will be visiting Uruguay, Argentina and Peru. And the other bit of news we got this week was the schedule for the Pope's day, for the Pope's journey to France in September. That's a four-day trip that had already been announced, but we got the details of some of the things the Pope will be doing in the country. That visit for Uruguay, Argentina and Peru, we haven't yet got the schedule, but we know the cities the Pope will be visiting, which are Montevideo, Paysandú and Florida. That's in Uruguay. Then Buenos Aires, Córdoba and Luján in Argentina. And finally in Peru, he'll be visiting Lima, Chiclayo, Cusco and Copalpa. So 10 cities in 11 days. So very, very busy visit. And more details to follow as the schedule is released in due course. And what we learned about the trip to France is, so there's going to be four cities visited. So Paris, Lourdes, Metz, and Saint-Denis. There's, of course, going to be on the first day a visit with President Macron and celebration of some Vespers with bishops, priests, deacons, consecrated men, and then also a prayer vigil with young people. That's on the first day. He's also going to be doing the day after Holy Mass at Place de la Concorde in Paris before then leaving for Lourdes in the evening. At Lourdes, he'll be meeting with the French bishops, with some of the staff and sick people in Lourdes who come there in the hope of healing. But then going to Metz for kind of a European themed part of the visit. So there's a meeting entitled To the Roots of Europe for Peace and Unity. And now you can hear the cheers, and that's Pope Leo appearing here at the window in the Apostolic Palace. And a big round of applause from the pilgrims.
1: Cari fratelli e sorelle, buona domenica.
0: Dear brothers and sisters, happy Sunday.
1: Oggi il Vangelo ci parla di Gesù.
0: Today's Gospel
1: che sul lago
0: speaks
1: di Galilea,
0: of Jesus approaching his disciples
1: nel mezzo
0: by
1: di una tempesta,
0: walking on the waters of the Sea of Galilee in the midst of a storm.
1: Dopo il miracolo dei pani e dei pesci,
0: following the miracle of the
1: loaves
0: and fish,
1: in barca,
0: the Master urges his disciples to get into the boat
1: lui
0: and set
1: si
0: out
1: sul
0: while
1: monte
0: he withdraws to the mountain to pray by himself.
1: Lontani dalla riva, però,
0: once away from
1: e se
0: the shore,
1: in balia del
0: the disciples find themselves
1: ad
0: at the mercy of the wind
1: dopo
0: and struggle to make
1: di
0: headway.
1: Successo, in cui erano stati protagonisti
0: after a successful
1: di un segno
0: experience in which they had been the protagonists
1: ora
0: of a miraculous sign,
1: impotenti,
0: they now find themselves helpless and frightened
1: delle onde
0: in the face
1: e del
0: of
1: vento
0: the threat
1: contrario.
0: Of the waves and the headwind.
1: Sul finire della notte, Gesù va
0: as the night
1: loro
0: was drawing to a close,
1: sulle acque agitate,
0: Jesus came toward
1: e impauriti,
0: them across the choppy waters,
1: scambiano
0: and
1: per un
0: they,
1: fantasma.
0: Terrified, mistook
1: ma
0: him for a ghost.
1: Loro,
0: but he said to them,
1: sono io.
0: Take heart,
1: non
0: it is
1: abbiate
0: I.
1: Paura.
0: Do not be afraid.
1: La presenza del Signore
0: the Lord's
1: cambia
0: presence
1: tutto.
0: Changes everything.
1: Pietro addirittura riesce
0: Peter
1: a fare
0: even
1: alcuni
0: manages
1: passi
0: to take
1: sopra
0: a few
1: le onde
0: steps
1: verso
0: across
1: di lui.
0: The waves toward him.
1: Poi si spaventa,
0: but then,
1: affonda,
0: losing his
1: e
0: nerve,
1: lo salva.
0: He begins to sink. And Jesus
1: quando
0: saves
1: poi
0: him.
1: Il maestro sale sulla barca,
0: when the Master then steps into
1: calma.
0: The boat, the storm subsides,
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1: davvero,
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1: di Dio.
0: You are the Son of God.
1: Per giungere a questo, non è bastato loro aver assistito a un miracolo.
0: To get to this point,
1: né
0: it was
1: aver
0: not
1: avuto
0: enough for them simply to have witnessed a miracle,
1: gente.
0: Nor to
1: hanno
0: have succeeded in the eyes of the people.
1: Indeed,
0: della loro they had
1: debolezza.
0: To experience their own weaknesses
1: riconoscere la presenza di Dio.
0: The presence of God.
1: Solo così hanno potuto only aprire veramente gli occhi
0: could have opened their
1: e
0: eyes
1: il cuore alla sua vicinanza,
0: to God's closeness,
1: ritrovando pace
0: finding
1: anche
0: peace
1: in mezzo alla
0: even
1: tempesta.
0: In the midst of the storm.
1: Un giorno, tempo dopo,
0: sometime later,
1: Gesù dirà loro,
0: Jesus would say to them,
1: se avrete fede e
0: if
1: non
0: you have faith and do not
1: se
0: doubt,
1: direte a questo monte,
0: if you say to this
1: levati,
0: mountain,
1: e gettati
0: be
1: nel
0: lifted
1: mare,
0: and thrown into
1: ciò
0: the sea,
1: avverrà.
0: It will be done.
1: E proprio questo essi hanno
0: this
1: sperimentato
0: is similar
1: sul lago,
0: to what they experienced on the lake.
1: La pace di Cristo,
0: the peace
1: che
0: of
1: era
0: Christ,
1: stato sul monte a pregare,
0: who had been on
1: li ha raggiunti
0: the mountain
1: in mezzo
0: praying,
1: alla furia delle acque.
0: Reached them in the midst of the raging
1: questo
0: waters.
1: 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Prima di tutto, a non esaltarci davanti al successo,
0: this miracle then teaches us something important.
1: Mai di noi stessi,
0: first, not to get carried away by success,
1: stesso,
0: and never to be presumptuous.
1: Neanche nei
0: at
1: momenti
0: the same time,
1: di buio,
0: not to despair,
1: quando ci sentiamo
0: even in moments of darkness,
1: davanti
0: when we
1: ai
0: feel
1: problemi,
0: powerless in the face,
1: e nonostante
0: in the face
1: I nostri sforzi,
0: of problems.
1: Ci
0: and
1: sembra di
0: despite
1: andare
0: our efforts,
1: più indietro che avanti,
0: it seems as though we are going backwards
1: in
0: rather than forwards.
1: Gesù non ci abbandona.
0: Whatever the circumstances,
1: e se lo accogliamo
0: Jesus does not
1: nella
0: abandon us.
1: Della nostra vita,
0: and if we humbly
1: preghiera,
0: welcome him into the boat of our lives
1: con
0: through prayer,
1: della sua parola,
0: the sacraments,
1: in lui
0: and listening
1: troveremo
0: to his word,
1: la pace. Troveremo
0: in him
1: luce
0: we will find
1: e forza per
0: peace,
1: il nostro cammino.
0: And strength for our journey.
1: Ci aiuti Maria a
0: May Mary,
1: vivere così,
0: who was
1: con abbandono
0: proclaimed
1: fiducioso
0: blessed for her
1: Dio,
0: faith,
1: lei che fu proclamata beata per la
0: help
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0: us
1: fede.
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2: Amen. Amen.
0: That was Pope Leo's apostolic blessing, which went out to all of you listening live. And we'll now see if the Pope has any remarks to follow the Angelus.
1: Cari fratelli e sorelle,
0: dear brothers and sisters,
1: I continue to follow with concern the tragic situation in Sudan, especially in the city of El Boeid. in expressing my spiritual closeness to all the people

0: people of the nation, I renew my appeal to those in authority to guarantee humanitarian corridors for the civilian population. At the same time, I urge the international community to support efforts aimed at bringing about an immediate ceasefire. Let us pray that the Lord may sustain those who are suffering, convert the hearts of those who sow violence, and grant the long-awaited peace. Continuano a aggiungere notizie dolorose di persone innocenti, uccise, ferite in Ucraina e in Russia.
1: Tragici episodi
0: si susseguono.
1: Tragic incidents are occurring one after another.
0: Provocando sempre più vittime civili,
1: resulting in an ever increasing number of civilian casualties, including children. My thoughts are with the families of the victims, the wounded, and all those suffering as a result of the ongoing conflict. In the face of so much suffering, I renew my heartfelt appeal for respect for international humanitarian law and for both sides to cease attacks targeting civilians.
0: La guerra non fa
1: war only breeds
0: generare altra guerra.
1: War only breeds more war and causes immense suffering. It is time to stop this spiral of violence and make way for diplomacy and dialogue
0: per aprire la strada
1: to
0: alla pace.
1: Pave the way for peace.
0: E ora do il benvenuto a tutti voi, romani e pellegrini di diversi paesi.
1: And now Pope Leo is greeting the various groups here from Rome and from further abroad.
0: Saluto in particolare I giovani della comunità Santa Maria Maddalena della diocesi di Milano,
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1: And the Pope
0: oggi,
1: is telling
0: Santa
1: his
0: Teresa Benedetta
1: that,
0: della Croce,
1: at the moment there are so many
0: San,
1: famous saints
0: Carmelitana,
1: who have been celebrated by the Church, inviting his listeners to get to know them.
0: Di Europa.
1: St. Dominic, for
0: domani,
1: example,
0: San
1: the
0: Lorenzo,
1: founder of the Dominican Order,
0: diacono della Chiesa di Roma. 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
1: Let yourselves be excited by these wonderful
0: domenica.
1: Witnesses to the gospel. Thank you for your presence. Thank you for coming here. And have a nice Sunday. Big round of applause goes up, the Pope waves one last time, and that will bring an end to this broadcast of Pope Leo's Sunday Angelus prayer today. Today we heard the Pope reflect on the day's gospel reading, and he said that there were a couple of lessons that we could learn from it. First of all, not to get carried away by success and to never be presumptuous, but also to remember that even in moments of darkness, when we feel powerless, Jesus does not abandon us. 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It'll also be archived on our Facebook page for about 30 days. 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And please do also take a look at our Facebook, Instagram, X and YouTube accounts. Just search Vatican News. I'm Joseph Tullock. Thank you very much for tuning in, and we hope you'll join us again next week. Laudate Jesus Christus. Praised be Jesus Christ.

You can be a born-again Christian and a Catholic. In fact, there really is no other way to be Catholic. A born-again Christian is someone who has said a personal yes to God and his unconditional love called grace. You can practice your Catholicism without saying this personal yes to God and his grace, but it will be a pretty empty religious practice instead of the personal relationship God intends you to have with him through the sacraments. You would be practicing your Catholicism without really being Catholic personally. Remember, you can attend the sacraments and still personally reject the grace of God which has been offered to you in the sacraments. You can practice your faith without ever having said a personal yes to God and welcoming his grace. In fact, the Catholic Church teaches that it is possible to be in the church in a bodily manner only and not in your heart, and therefore not be saved. So yes, you can be a practicing Catholic and not be a born-again Christian, and not personally welcome God and his grace. But is that who you really want to be? And yes, you can also be a practicing Catholic and a born-again Christian. In fact, there really is no other way to be Catholic. Do you agree with God that he wants to have a Catholic and personal relationship with you? Can you be a born-again Christian and a Catholic? I am. I believe I am saved by faith alone, received by grace alone, apart from my works. And I'm a practicing Catholic. I go to Mass every Sunday. I go to confession once a week. I pray the Hail Mary countless times a day, and I bless myself with holy water. You see, I am a practicing Catholic. I'm also an evangelical, born-again Christian. Not sure such a thing is possible? Well, join us for the Christian and Catholic series, where you can discover that yes, you can be a born-again Christian and a Catholic. In fact, there really is no other way to be Catholic.

Lord Jesus, Good Shepherd, you walk through our streets and squares, enter tall buildings and humble neighborhoods, and silently accompany millions who seek meaning amid noise and haste.

You know, Lord, the heart of the city, its lights and shadows, its noise and loneliness. We know that cities are called to be places of freedom and opportunity, but they can also become spaces of anonymity and isolation. That's why today we ask you for a renewed gaze, able to discover in urban life fertile ground for proclaiming your gospel.

Give us a creative and deep faith that doesn't remain in words, but becomes flesh through simple and loving gestures. Make us a church that goes forth, able to reach out to the peripheries, to console those who are lonely, and to sow fraternity and connection instead of giving in to indifference.

Lord, may our urban communities be open and welcoming homes, places where hope is shared, where no one feels invisible, and where the joy of your gospel shines in the hidden lives of so many brothers and sisters. Make us your witnesses in the city, bold and creative missionaries who proclaim your love with their lives, a love capable of overcoming haste, noise, and anonymity. Amen.

0: Edith Stein was born to a prominent Jewish family on October 12, 1891, in Breslau, Germany. Though she was highly intelligent and loved studying philosophy, she considered herself an atheist. Things began to change when she read the autobiography of St. Teresa of Avila, a Spanish Carmelite nun from the 16th century. She said, "When I had finished the book, I said to myself, this is the truth." In 1922, Edith Stein was received into the Catholic Church, and 11 years later, she joined the Carmelite Order as Sister Teresa Benedicta of the Cross. Though she was a Jewish convert, she was arrested by the Nazis. She then died in a gas chamber in Auschwitz on August 9, 1942. She was canonized by St. John Paul II in 1998, and she is the patron saint of Europe, the loss of parents, and martyrs.
1: Hi everyone, I'm Kevin Nelson here in Alexandria, Virginia. And behind me is the Basilica of St. Mary. 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

0: Good morning and welcome to the TV Mass on this 19th Sunday in Ordinary Time. I'm very grateful to our friend, Father Vin Daly, who's with us to celebrate Mass today. He is the Dean of Seminarians at Pope St. John the 23rd Seminary in Weston and very gracious to celebrate the Mass often. Just want to say thanks to so many of you for your incredible generosity to the Summer Appeal. And I want to remind you that the August Catholic TV Monthly is out in the mail. If you don't receive a copy, just drop me a note at the address at the end of the Mass. And Father Vin Daly, thank you so much. Great to see you. Could you please lead us in prayer?
1: Thank you, Bishop. In the name of the Father, the Son, and the Holy Spirit.
2: Amen.
1: The Lord be with you.
2: And with your spirit.
1: Dear friends, to prepare ourselves to celebrate these sacred mysteries, let's call to mind our sins and ask the Lord for pardon and strength. You were sent to heal the contrite of heart. Lord, have mercy.
2: Lord, have mercy.
1: You came to call sinners. Christ, have mercy.
2: Christ, have mercy.
1: You are seated at the right hand of the Father to intercede for us. Lord, have mercy.
2: Lord, have mercy.
1: May Almighty God have mercy on us, forgive us our sins, and bring us to a lasting life.
2: Amen.
1: Glory to God in the highest, and on earth peace to people of goodwill. We praise you, we bless you, we adore you, we glorify you. We give you thanks for your great glory. Lord God, heavenly King, O God, almighty Father, Lord Jesus Christ, only begotten Son, Lord God, Lamb of God, Son of the Father, you take away the sins of the world, have mercy on us. You take away the sins of the world, receive our prayer. You are seated at the right hand of the Father, have mercy on us. For you alone are the Holy One, you alone are the Lord, you alone are the Most High, Jesus Christ, with the Holy Spirit, and the glory of God the Father. Amen. Let us pray. Almighty, ever-living God, whom taught by the Holy Spirit, we dare to call our Father, bring, we pray, to perfection in our hearts the spirit of adoption as your sons and daughters, that we may merit to enter into the inheritance which you have promised. Through our Lord Jesus Christ, your Son, who lives and reigns with you in the unity of the Holy Spirit, God forever and ever.
2: Amen.
3: A reading from the first book of Kings. At the mountain of God, Horeb, Elijah came to a cave where he took shelter. Then the Lord said to him, "Go outside and stand on the mountain before the Lord. The Lord will be passing by." A strong and heavy wind was rending the mountains and crushing rocks before the Lord, but the Lord was not in the wind. After the wind, there was an earthquake, but the Lord was not in the earthquake. After the earthquake, there was fire, but the Lord was not in the fire. After the fire, there was a tiny whispering sound. When he heard this, Elijah hid his face in his cloak and went and stood at the entrance of the cave. The word of the Lord.
2: Thanks be to God.

0: A reading from the letter of St. Paul to the Romans. Brothers and sisters, I speak the truth in Christ. I do not lie. My conscience joins me with the Holy Spirit in bearing me witness that I have great sorrow and constant anguish in my heart. For I could wish that I myself were accursed and cut off from Christ for the sake of my own people, my kindred according to the flesh. They are Israelites. Theirs the adoption, the glory, the covenants, the giving of the law, the worship, and the promises. Theirs the patriarchs, and from them, according to the flesh, is the Christ, who is over all, God blessed forever. Amen. The word of the Lord.
1: Thanks be to God.

0: The Lord be with you.
1: And your spirit.
0: A reading from the Holy Gospel according to Matthew.
1: Glory to you, O Lord.
0: After he had fed the people, Jesus made the disciples get into a boat and precede him to the other side while he dismissed the crowds. After doing so, he went up on the mountain by himself to pray. When it was evening, he was there alone. Meanwhile, the boat, already a few miles offshore, was being tossed about by the waves, for the wind was against it. During the fourth watch of the night, he came toward them, walking on the sea. When the disciples saw him walking on the sea, they were terrified. "It is a ghost," they said, and they cried out in fear. At once Jesus spoke to them, "Take courage, it is I. Do not be afraid." Peter said to him in reply, "Lord, if it is you, command me to come to you on the water." He said, "Come." Peter got out of the boat.

0: boat and began to walk in the water toward Jesus. But when he saw how strong the wind was, he became frightened. And beginning to sink, he cried out, "Lord, save me." Immediately, Jesus stretched out his hand and caught Peter and said to him, "O you of little faith, why did you doubt?" After they got into the boat, the wind died down. Those who were in the boat did him homage, saying, "Truly, you are the Son of God." The Gospel of the Lord.
1: Praise to you, Lord Jesus Christ.
0: Well, God bless you. Really fortunate to bring in two wonderful friends this morning for the television mass. First, we have Dermot Gallagher, who was with us the last mass we had on the television, Catholic TV. And as I mentioned, I grew up with Dermot's family over in Belmont, and his family's been a great blessing to my family all through the years. Also welcome Her Honor, Mary Orfanello, who is she's Monsignor Matt Stapleton's niece, who was a predecessor of Bishop Reed, rector of St. John's Seminary, way back when. And so Mary is also the pride of St. Gregory's High School in Dorchester Lower Mills. So anyway, friends, depending on translations, Jesus explicitly tells people, do not be afraid, over 10 times throughout the Gospels. And throughout the Holy Bible, the term fear not occurs 365 times. I looked this up. So fear not for every day of the year, correct? And I think in our human frailty, we can all be susceptible to fear in some form. It's a powerful human emotion, isn't it? And it's a dreaded human situation. But it is part of life this side of heaven, correct? And some of the most common fears that human beings may struggle with, well, first, the unknown. Changes in our lives can be disruptive. Obviously, pain and suffering and worries about health come to mind, too. We can worry about our health day in and day out, and it's sometimes a terrible cross for us to bear. And then other types of fear would be rejection or isolation. Who wants to be alone, correct? Or even failure, if we're up to a new job and we'd be afraid we're not going to do well. But probably the number one fear that human beings would wrestle with is the fear of death, of our own mortality, and the mortality of our loved ones. Okay, that's enough about fear then, right? We know what it's like, and we all go through our different crosses in this life. That's enough of that, though, correct? Because the Lord tells us directly today, right in Matthew's Gospel, take courage. Do not be afraid. And those simple verses, we would do well to pray about every day, whenever we need to hear that word from God, or just when we need some consolation in our hearts. Take courage and do not be afraid. Pray it often, especially in critical life moments. Pray for the grace that Christ's peace reign in our hearts, more than distractions, more than fear, more than anxiety. Have Christ's peace first and foremost in our hearts and in our minds. When we pray up, we pray for the building up of God's kingdom. Start with our own hearts, that we have a type of paradise in our own hearts, right? And we'd do well also to echo Peter's exhortation in the gospel today as well. Three simple words. Did you ever stop and think maybe a great prayer is, Lord, save me? And you think of all the different circumstances that come up in life, all the different trials and tribulations, pray right to the Lord's sacred heart, Lord, save me, just like Peter did. Because God knows in this life, we're often tossed about like the waves on the sea in the gospel today. A lot of times the waves are rough, they're high, they're tumultuous. And that's part of life, isn't it? The storms of this life, correct? But see in our own minds and believe, see the Lord walking over all turbulence, in our hearts especially, but see the Lord walking right across any turbulence in our lives. We'll do well also from the first reading today, from 1 Kings, there's another gentle reminder for us to take time for quiet, trusting prayer. And in that first book of Kings, it said, listen for the tiny whispering sound, for trusting prayer. Sometimes when we pray, we can be tempted to do all the talking, right? But give quiet time in our hearts to hear those little inspirations from the Holy Spirit, those little graces, those little acts of love that God puts in our hearts. You've heard so many times St. Mother Teresa would say, God can really be appreciated and communicated with, especially when we have quiet hearts. So in the storms of this life, and we all face them, take time, be sure to have serenity in our hearts. And when we struggle with that, as we all do, pray for deep, quiet serenity and silence in our hearts. And then God will always console us and give us the strength not to be fearful, but be filled with confidence, love, and peace. So God bless us. Please, God, that's a consoling message for all of us today. What a beautiful selection from Matthew's gospel. Take courage and do not be afraid. Amen. The profession of faith. I believe in one God, the Father Almighty, maker of heaven and earth, and of all things visible and invisible. I believe in one Lord, Jesus Christ, the only begotten Son of God, born of the Father before all ages, God from God, light from light, true God from true God, begotten, not made, consubstantial with the Father. Through him all things were made. For us men and for our salvation came down from heaven, and by the Holy Spirit was incarnate of the Virgin Mary, and became man. For our sake he was crucified under Pontius Pilate. He suffered death and was buried, and rose again on the third day in accordance with the Scriptures. He ascended to heaven and is seated at the right hand of the Father. He will come again in glory to judge the living and the dead, and his kingdom will have no end. I believe in the Holy Spirit, the Lord, the giver of life, who proceeds from the Father and the Son, with the Father and the Son is adored and glorified, who has spoken through the prophets. I believe in one holy Catholic and apostolic church. I confess one baptism for the forgiveness of sins. Look forward to the resurrection of the dead and the life of the world to come. Amen. And we confidently place our petitions before our most loving Father.
2: Okay. For the household of God on earth, visibly united around the true successors of Peter and the apostles, let us pray to the Lord.
3: Lord, hear our prayer.
2: For justice and peace in those nations where civil war makes enemies of neighbors, let us pray to the Lord.
3: Lord, hear our prayer.
2: For our Jewish brothers and sisters, from whose flesh and blood came Jesus Christ, let us pray to the Lord.
3: Lord, hear our prayer.
2: For courageous faith in Christ when we are victims of fear, let us pray to the Lord.
3: Lord, hear our prayer.
2: For our sick, bereaved, special projects or events, let us pray to the Lord.
3: Lord, hear our prayer.
0: And for all our beloved deceased, we pray to the Lord. And we thank you, Lord, for having heard these prayers that we offer in faith. And as with all our prayers, we unite them with those of our Blessed Mother through Christ our Lord.
4: Amen.

0: creation, your goodness, we receive the wine we offer you, fruit of the vine and work of human hands, become our spiritual drink. Your goodness, cleanse me from my sins. And pray, brothers and sisters, that my sacrifice and yours be acceptable to God, the Almighty Father.
1: May the Lord accept the sacrifice at your hands to praise and glory of his name, for our good and the good of all this holy church.
0: Be pleased, O Lord, to accept the offerings of your church, for in your mercy you have given them to be offered, and by your power you transform them into the mystery of our salvation, through Christ our Lord.
1: Amen.
0: The Lord be with you.
1: And with your spirit.
0: Lift up your hearts.
1: Lift them up to the Lord.
0: Let us give thanks to the Lord our God.
1: It is right and just.
0: It is truly right and just, our duty and our salvation, always and everywhere to give you thanks, Lord, Holy Father, Almighty and Eternal God. For we know it belongs to your boundless glory. You came to the aid of mortal beings with your divinity, and even fashioned for us a remedy out of mortality itself, that the cause of our downfall might become the means of our salvation, through Christ our Lord. Through whom the hosts of angels adores your majesty and rejoice in your presence forever. May our voices, we pray, join with theirs, and one chorus of exultant praise as we acclaim.

You are indeed holy, O Lord, the font of all holiness. Make holy, therefore, these gifts, we pray, by sending down your Spirit upon them like the dewfall, that they may become for us the body and blood of our Lord Jesus Christ. At the time he was betrayed and entered willingly into his passion, he took bread and, giving thanks, broke it and gave it to his disciples, saying, "Take this, all of you, and eat of it, for this is my body, which will be given up for you." In a similar way, when supper was ended, he took the chalice, and once more, giving thanks, he gave it to his disciples, saying, "Take this, all of you, and drink from it, for this is the chalice of my blood, the blood of the new and eternal covenant, which will be poured out for you and for many for the forgiveness of sins. Do this in memory of me."

Therefore, as we celebrate the memorial of his death and resurrection, we offer you, Lord, the bread of life and the chalice of salvation, giving thanks that you've held us worthy to be in your presence and minister to you. Humbly we pray that partaking of the body and blood of Christ, we may be gathered into one by the Holy Spirit. Remember, Lord, your church spread throughout the world and bring it to the fullness of charity, together with Leo, our Pope, Richard, our Bishop, and all the clergy. Remember also our brothers and sisters who have fallen asleep in the hope of the resurrection, and all who have died in your mercy. Welcome them into the light of your face. Have mercy on us all, we pray, that with the Blessed Virgin Mary, Mother of God, with Blessed Joseph, her spouse, with the blessed apostles, and all the saints who have pleased you throughout the ages, we may merit to be co-heirs to eternal life, and may praise and glorify you through your Son, Jesus Christ. Through him and with him and in him, O God, Almighty Father, in the unity of the Holy Spirit, all glory and honor is yours forever and ever.

0: at the Savior's command, informed by divine teaching, we dare to say, Our Father, who art in heaven, hallowed be thy name. Thy kingdom come, thy will be done, on earth as it is in heaven. Give us this day our daily bread, and forgive us our trespasses, as we forgive those who trespass against us. And lead us not into temptation, but deliver us from evil. Deliver us, Lord, we pray, from every evil. Graciously grant peace in our days, that by the help of your mercy, we may be always free from sin and safe from all distress, as we await the blessed hope and the coming of our Savior, Jesus Christ.
1: For the kingdom, the power, and the glory are yours, now and forever.
0: Lord Jesus Christ, who said to your apostles, Peace I leave you, my peace I give you, look not on our sins, but on the faith of your church, and graciously grant her peace and unity in accordance with your will, who live and reign forever and ever.
1: Amen.
0: The peace of the Lord be with you always.
1: And with your spirit.
0: Let's offer each other the sign of peace.

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1: Lord, I am not worthy that you should enter under my roof,
0: 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May Christ keep you safe for each other.

0: 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May the communion in your sacrament that we have consumed save us, O Lord, and confirm us in the light of your truth through Christ our Lord.
1: Amen.
0: The Lord be with you.
2: And your spirit.
0: May Almighty God bless you, the Father, the Son, and the Holy Spirit.
1: Amen.
0: Go in peace.
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0: Saint Michael the Archangel, defend us in battle. Be our protection against the wickedness and snares of the devil. May God rebuke him, we humbly pray. And do thou, O Prince of the Heavenly Host, by the power of God, cast into hell Satan and all the evil spirits who prowl through the world seeking the ruin of souls. Amen.
1: Hi, everyone. I'm Kevin Elson in Covington, Kentucky at the Cathedral Basilica of the Assumption. This cathedral was built between 1894 and 1915, and it was quite an undertaking, especially during a devastating economic depression. This is just one of the many Catholic destinations we take you to every week to show you the history, beauty, and treasures of the Catholic faith. So please join us every week for Catholic Destinations right here on the Catholic Television Network.

0: Hey, everybody, welcome to a new episode of Walk in Faith. We are in Orlando, Florida, at NRB, and I'm sitting down with my friend David A.R. White and Brian Bosworth. Guys, it's great to meet you, Brian and David. It's always a pleasure to see you.
1: Likewise.
0: Thank you so much. We're here to talk about Revelation Road, and I have not seen all three, I'm sorry, but I do watch pretty much every PureFlix movie. I've seen you in so many. The other day it was The Basketball Coach or The Vigilante. I mean, there's always something. So tell us about Revelation Road.
1: Yeah. Well, Brian and I actually started Revelation Road in 2012, over 10 years ago, was the first movie. It was this idea, obviously the book of, you know, if you're taking Mad Max with Empire Strikes Back and then you throw in the book of Revelation, that's what this is, you know. It's this really cool following of my character who's left behind. His family told him to come to faith and he didn't, and all of a sudden, boom, the rapture happens, and how do you proceed in the years of the tribulation? And so this series, it was cool to get back together with Brian and do this, and it's seven episodes. You think of the 7 years of tribulation, seven seals, and it is a romp.
0: Can you tell me about your character, Brian?
2: My character, at the very beginning, Revelation Road 1, 2, his name is Hog.
1: It's a great name.
2: It's a great name because I ride a motorcycle. I'm a leader of a motorcycle gang, full of vengeance, wielding a 5-foot hammer.
0: Yes.
2: Sledgehammer.
0: I remember the first episode and the first scene where the guy runs away and you chase him. I thought you were going to let him go, and you didn't. And you, I remember that scene.
1: You bludgeoned him with a hammer.
2: He didn't have the right answers.
1: It's very fake.
0: Was he an accountant or something? What was he? I forgot his character.
1: No, he was a federal agent.
0: A federal agent
1: gone wrong.
2: Yeah. Oh. He's like a lot of humans. When something bad happens in their life, they really don't know how to exercise their anger. He exhibits his anger outward, instead of really understanding what's happened and why it's happened and where is he going to go from here. And he wants to put blame, so he blames humanity. He goes out and exacts revenge on humanity. And ironically, at that particular time in my life, it's kind of who I was. So I resonated with the character on the page, and it scared me a little bit because I don't like having darkness inside me. But if you don't have instructions on how to deal with that, it makes life sometimes very unbearable. But you got to get through it. For me, it was very cathartic because when the event actually happens on screen and you see it and then you reflect on when this event happens and if it happens today, tomorrow, next week, next month, next year, whenever it happens, and you realize, man, I'm not going. I'm here. I am left here by my own choices because I refuse to engage in a relationship and change my life and put him first and me second. It made me really look back on what have I accomplished? Yeah, I've done some things, and yeah, people know my name, but ultimately, you're by yourself most of your day, most of your life, and you're looking, and we're all struggling. How do I fit in? Why am I here?
0: Yeah.
2: What am I doing? Am I impacting anybody? You know, and if you're not doing that, you really need to figure out, what am I missing? And in most cases, we're just missing that relationship.
0: It's amazing. I mean, you said so many powerful things, because you

0: Think about too, as successful as you are and you were as an athlete, right? As an actor, as an opening Pure Flix, we still suffer from being insecure, right? Being significant, fitting in, right? And then there's this persona that we create, but beneath the surface, we're all like in pain, right? We're suffering until we make that connection to Christ.
1: Absolutely.
0: So what happened that, how did you overcome that pain and that darkness in your life?
1: Well, understanding my relationship with my father, and really when we're growing up as young men, you know, we have to have positive role models in our lives, and we always kind of gravitate to our fathers, our grandfathers, our coaches, you know, our male teachers, people that we can identify with. And in my case with my father, we had a strong bond, but it was a difficult bond. As a kid, I always wanted to just kind of satisfy him, and it was difficult to get that from him. And I didn't realize, you don't understand that, what's going on in his life as a kid. But as you learn later, why is my dad the way he is? And then you suddenly look at, why am I the way I am? Because now I'm kind of a little mimic of him. If I look back on it, he didn't have a great relationship with his father, never knew his father.
0: We're talking the same language.
1: Yeah. Right? And as you grow up with the man, you realize that the toolbox that he goes out into the garage every day to help build your life is full of a bunch of broken tools. And then suddenly you inherit that toolbox, and when you start your family and you want to build your life the proper way, you go into the toolbox and go, oh, my hammer's broken, my wrench is broken, my pliers don't work, I don't have a screwdriver, I can't do anything. So I got to go find somebody else to do it. And if you're finding somebody else to fix your life or build your life, it doesn't work. So watching my father go through that, I just thought, I gotta break the chains here. I've got to do something positive in my life to impact it. And I had three kids. I wanted to be an effective father, I wanted to be an effective husband. But more important, I needed to be an effective person. And I wasn't that until I changed my way of thinking and put somebody else in the driver's seat, me get in the back seat and say, I just trust where you're going, God. And I trust, you know, trust the fact that Jesus died for all of us, and honor that, and then mimic my life behind that.
0: Were you ever able to have this conversation with your father, or has he passed away?
1: No, he passed away. You know, it was one of those dark moments in my life, because he had gotten diagnosed with cancer. And for 7 or 8 years, he struggled. And the more he struggled, the more bitter he got. And when I got that call, it's like, you got to come now. You know, he's maybe hours. We don't know how much longer he's got. I remember walking in the room and just the disappointment that just came on his face. It's like, why are you here? I don't need you in my space right now. It just kind of broke my heart. But watching him go from rose to gray on that last breath, I realized that man died alone and bitter. And I don't want to do that. So I've got to make a change.

0: I would love to talk to you more about this. I mean, it's my father right now is in the hospital, and he's in a very similar situation, and he's very bitter and angry. And now, I just said the other day, my mom called me and said he wants to talk to you about his relationship with Christ. But I, same thing, not a great relationship growing up, but I forgive him for a lot. You know, he came from, his parents came from Italy, first generation. They didn't know how to express love and emotion and anger. And so I take that in consideration. But like you said, I broke the cycle. How did your relationship with your children, did you sort of, before you broke the cycle, did you implement the similar tools from the toolbox that your father sort of left you? Were you creating standards that they couldn't reach? Did you have a good relationship with them?
1: Yeah, I mean, I've got three kids, and you know, the fortunate and unfortunate thing about having children is you don't control what comes out. They are their own being, and you have to accept and support them. So individually, each relationship is slightly different with each one of my children, and I have to accept them for who they are and then just try to guide them. But being present in their moment at each time that I get a chance to be with them is that lasting memory of who their father or who their mother is, you know. And if you create a bond over the period of time of trust, then they, when they need you, because this generation that we're raising around is super independent, and they have their own voice, mm-hmm. and they are speaking loudly, whether we agree with all of the things that they say, but we have to guide and we have to support, and hopefully over time, they get the initial essential things that they need so that they can then turn around when they start a family and go, I know where I got my information from. And I want to pass that proper information on, because we all make mistakes as we go through them. We're all sinners. So through our choices, the choices that we make sometimes are good, sometimes they're not so good. If you're making 100% great choices, you know, there's probably only one on the planet that ever lived like that, and he died for us.
0: Yeah.
1: All the rest of our choices may be bad, but as long as we learn from the choices that we make, we get knocked down, we don't stay on the ground, we don't stay curled up, we get up and we go, I'm gonna learn from that. I may not make that mistake again, and when I pass on that knowledge, I'm gonna pass it on the right way and be supportive about it.
0: I love it. I think my son's gonna tell his family when he gets older, my father smothered me with love, you know, because my father never said I love you, right?
2: It was just your son?
0: Seven.
2: Oh, okay.
0: And I'm like, I love all day. I love you, I love you. And my father, they didn't share that. He came from Italy. That's not, he was a man. They didn't express love and compassion and emotion.
1: In a different way. That generation did it in a different way.
0: Yeah, in a different way. Now it's like we smother our kids, so he'll have a problem with that later on. But you, I mean, you overcame a lot of adversity. I know your father was a Mennonite preacher. Wasn't it a rock farm? Something to do with rocks, right?
2: Well,
0: I'm trying to remember the story.
2: My first job was picking rocks,
0: I remember that.
2: Out in the middle of
0: a field. And from Kansas, you moved to Hollywood, right?
2: Yeah, I went to Chicago for a year and then came to L.A. when I was 19. It's interesting, though, listening to all that, because I'm a dad. I have three children. You know, my kids are much younger than Brian's. You know, they're still in the 10. My daughter's 10, 13, and my son's 16. So it's this balance of trying to, like, not over-smother your kids.
0: I'm sorry, you know? Mario.
2: And I, fortunately, my dad actually, you know, was a believer and was a pastor, and his thing that I was able to come across was with connecting people. He was really great at that. Started Christian radio. He brought Christian radio to the South, from Oklahoma to Texas to Kansas, and so, you know, it didn't exist in that way. And I've been fortunate to be able to do that. You know, to meet, one of the things that I love about the faith-based industry is that, you know, when we started Revelation Road 11 years ago or 12 years ago, you start out in this life to do a project that you believe that the Lord calls you to do, mm-hmm. whatever that work is. But in the process of it, God also has this huge reason behind things that we never ever see. Sometimes we get to see, like in this situation, you know, when Revelation Road, we were like, let's get the angriest guy we know who can, you know, wield a huge, you know, whatever, the
1: hammer
2: you know,
1: riding a bike,
2: while riding a 1,200-pound Harley, you know, bludgeoning a poor federal agent. Who's that? This guy.
0: Did he tell you that in the meeting?
1: Yeah, that's how that was the hook.
2: That was the hook.
0: That would have grabbed me, too. You know? Need an angry guy.
1: Wait a minute, you gotta get permission to do this?
2: But that's the beauty, though, I think, in our imaginations. We thought we were doing one Revelation Road, you know, and then it split into two. And then we did a third, You know, and then now 6-7 years later, here we were in South Africa for 3 months doing this series, you know. And it's cool because it's something I think that has not been seen in the faith-based world before. When, you know, have we done Mad Max, Empire Strikes Back, and
0: no,
2: Book of Revelation yet?
0: I agree. Even the look, though, right? It's like saturated.
2: So cool, yeah.
0: It reminds me of, like, not Mad Max, like some of the old, there was a Denzel Washington movie, I forgot the name.
2: Where he walks around.
0: Yeah, it's the same sort of this way it's filmed.
2: Book of Eli.
0: I do appreciate that because you don't see really any faith-based films that have sort of that look.
2: Yeah.
0: They're all the same pop, life's great. They don't really explore.
2: And this is, you know, in Revelation Road, this is explores the depths of these people in the end times and what they're going through because it's so mind-boggling.
0: Mm-hmm.
2: We don't quite wrap our heads around it. You know, there's like books and books and books of trying to break it down of what does this actually mean and where are we going? And this series takes a glimpse of that in an entertaining way, clearly, in the book of Revelation, in, you know, what is the end times really like? What are the seven seals like? When do they break? How does this unfold?
0: Wow.
2: And so we're super excited to roll this thing out. And now,
0: I did see some of part one. So if someone hasn't seen all three, they could still enjoy and watch.
2: Yeah, you don't have to actually watch the movies before. We encourage it.
1: Yeah,
2: right?
1: I think it helps.
2: Certainly more of Brian Bosworth is always a good thing.
1: I think that it gives a context of where you are just prior to that point.
2: It's the pre before the rapture.
0: Right.
2: And then this series takes.

0: takes place in after.
1: I got to finish the movie where you're the basketball coach and you're trying out, you're the janitor.
0: Nothing's impossible, yeah.
1: I got to finish that one. I've got 30 minutes left and then I'll stop watching.
2: Hey, the bucket list always grows, man.
1: I'm telling you, every time I go on PureFlix, there's something new
2: to
1: watch.
2: Great
1: and David's starring
2: there,
1: in it, so I figured, let me support him.
2: Yeah.
1: Well, guys, thank you. When is this going to be released?
2: September 29th.
0: Yeah.
1: Okay. Well, we'll advise everyone to watch it.
0: Yeah, trailer dropped yesterday, though. So.
1: Oh, okay.
0: Trailer's out there. Take a look at it.
1: Well, we advise everyone to watch it. Guys, thank you so much. I really appreciate it.
2: Thank you for having us.
0: Thanks for having us.
1: Guys, hope you enjoyed today's episode of Walk in Faith. Always remember, you have the ability to inspire and evangelize through your words and actions. God bless you. Hey, everybody, it's Craig Syracuse. I'm the host of Walk in Faith, and I'm also the executive director of the Emmaus Center. If you would like to find out ways that you can contribute and help us bring the Word of God, help us evangelize, please log on to emmausbrooklyn.org for more information. God bless you.

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Amen.

Lord Jesus, Good Shepherd, you walk through our streets and squares, enter tall buildings and humble neighborhoods, and silently accompany millions who seek meaning amid noise and haste.

You know, Lord, the heart of the city, its lights and shadows, its noise and loneliness. We know that cities are called to be places of freedom and opportunity, but they can also become spaces of anonymity and isolation. That's why today we ask you for a renewed gaze, able to discover in urban life fertile ground for proclaiming your gospel.

Give us a creative and deep faith that doesn't remain in words, but becomes flesh through simple and loving gestures. Make us a church that goes forth, able to reach out to the peripheries, to console those who are lonely, and to sow fraternity and connection instead of giving in to indifference.

Lord, may our urban communities be open and welcoming homes, places where hope is shared, where no one feels invisible, and where the joy of your gospel shines in the hidden lives of so many brothers and sisters. Make us your witnesses in the city, bold and creative missionaries who proclaim your love with their lives, a love capable of overcoming haste, noise, and anonymity. Amen.

0: Why should you confess? Let's pour some coffee on that. Some people don't think there's coffee in here. What do you think? I'm just joking. I usually have coffee. I got a backup. My name's Father Brad Doyle, and you are watching Coffee Talk, where we drink coffee, real coffee, and talk about Jesus. Why should you confess? Why should I confess? Why should everyone confess? That is the question that a lot of people ask, especially of Catholics, because we have confession as a sacrament. Number one, because the Bible said to. You know, a lot of people say, well, shouldn't you go between you and God alone? And the Bible says something different. The book of St. James, James is a bishop of Jerusalem in the early church. He was the first bishop of Jerusalem, St. James. And he says this in his letter. Confess your sins to one another and pray for one another that you may be healed. Pretty simple. Confess your sins to one another. So, and that's not just to God. Okay, someone might say after hearing that from the letter of St. James, well, it doesn't say to a priest, right? That's why we take the whole Bible, the whole tradition, the whole deposit of the faith, and we take it all into account all at the same time. And so let's turn to Matthew chapter 16. It's the part of Matthew 16, the title in the RSV, it says, Peter's declaration that Jesus is the Christ. And Jesus asked the apostles, who do people say that I am? They give him an answer. Peter said, and he says, who do you say that I am? And Peter's the only one to respond. And Peter says, you are the Christ, the Son of the living God. And Jesus responds by saying this, blessed are you, Simon Bar-Jonah, for flesh and blood has not revealed this to you, but my Father who is in heaven. And I tell you, this is an important part, you are Peter. So he was Simon, now he's Peter. It means rock. Like Petrus, rock. You are Peter, and on this rock, you are rock, and on this rock, I will build my church, and the gates of Hades shall not prevail against it. I will give you the keys to the kingdom of heaven. That's where we get those jokes where, like, Peter's standing at the gates, you know, with the keys. It's actually in scripture. And whatever you bind on earth shall be bound in heaven, and whatever you loose on earth shall be loosed in heaven. Okay, so he says, confess your sins to one another, and then he gives Peter the authority to bind and loose sins, particularly when he's talking to the apostles. Now, someone might say, well, he gave Peter that. Did he extend that to all the apostles? Yeah, let's turn to John 20. Jesus appearing after the resurrection to all the apostles who are still scared and they're in the upper room. They haven't received the Holy Spirit yet. On the evening of that day, the first day of the week, the doors being shut where the disciples were for fear of the Jews, they're scared. Jesus came and stood among them and said to them, peace be with you. When he had said this, he showed them his hands and his side. Then the disciples were glad when they saw the Lord. Jesus said to them again, peace be with you. As the Father sent me, so I send you. And when he had said this, he breathed on them. Think of Genesis, the breath of God. He breathed on them, so he's recreating, and said to them, receive the Holy Spirit. If you forgive the sin, if you, the apostles in the upper room, forgive the sins of any, they are forgiven. If you retain the sins of any, they are retained. So what he gave to Peter, particularly as a leader of the apostles, he extended to all the apostles, and that is the church's foundation, at least scripturally, of the apostolic authority, the priestly authority to forgive sins. So he tells us to confess our sins to each other. He gives the authority to Peter, and he gives the authority to all the apostles, in which they hand down to all priests. So the Bible says, that's number one. Number two, because we need the grace of forgiveness, because we got a messed up world, y'all. Hatred, racism, violence. Hold on, that's my reminder to pray evening prayer. We'll do that later. Hatred, violence, racism. I mean, I don't even want to go into it. We're so messed up. It's clear that's one teaching of the church that people do not really argue with, and that's the fallenness of man, that we're prone to sin. We need help. That's why he says to confess your sins, because we need that grace. Number three, it humbles us. there's nothing more humbling, really, than bearing your sin, bearing your soul to another human being. Now, God gives us the grace in the sacrament of confession that that other person cannot say anything of what you tell him, no matter what. The seal of the confession is real and it's beautiful because that's an intimate moment. And it's really you confessing to Christ through this priest. The foundation of all the vices is pride. The opposite of pride is humility. So to be proud, to oppose it, you gotta be humble. That's one reason confession is good and why we ought to confess, because it keeps us from being prideful, keeps us from thinking that we can save ourselves. It makes us rely on other people. Remember when Jesus said in the gospel, he said, unless you are like a little child, you will not inherit the kingdom of heaven. You know what little children need? Other people. They need other people. They can't feed themselves. They can't bathe themselves. And guess what? We're all really in that situation. We fool ourselves when we grow up and get jobs and fancy cars and skinny jeans. And we think, oh, we got it under control. No, we're all in that situation. Confession humbles the richest, the most powerful. Like Catholic leaders, senators, kings and queens went to confession. They all needed somebody else. Popes go to confession. Number four, why we need to confess. Because we're human beings, which means we're body, soul, unities. We have bodies. God knows that. He made us that way. We express and receive love with our bodies. We show that with handshakes, with kisses, with hugs. And so in order to feel forgiven, there's a psychology to this. We need to hear it. What if you never told your loved one, you never verbalized to your loved one, to your spouse, if you're married, to your brothers, sisters, whatever, if you never said, I love you, and whenever you go to die, they're upset. They're like, you never said that. You never said I loved you. And you could say, well, you know, you knew I did, even though I didn't verbalize it. But there's something in the human heart, there's something in the human condition that needs to hear it. We're bodily people. And so God knows that, so he gave us a way to when we're at our lowest of the low, when we need to know we're forgiven, he gives us the chance to hear it, to not just know it, but to hear it. God, the Father of mercies, through the death and resurrection of his Son, has reconciled the world to himself. For the forgiveness of sins, through the ministry of the church, may God give you pardon and peace. And I absolve you from your sins in the name of the Father, and of the Son, and of the Holy Spirit. Amen. It doesn't work through the computer, so don't think you got forgiven. Last reason, number five, why we need to confess. Because our excuses are lame in comparison to God's mercy. You might be afraid someone's gonna judge you. You might be afraid of the seriousness of your sins. You might have had a priest when you were younger yell at you. Or you might have been guilted into it and your family has just like shoved it on you and they haven't talked about the joy of the gospel. They just guilt tripped you, right? Those aren't lame excuses, but they are lame in comparison with God's mercies. God's mercy is so much bigger than our excuses, our fears, our being afraid that we're gonna be judged. Don't let other people and your own emotions get in the way and steal grace that is you deserve, that Christ wants to give you. Go to confession now.
1: Edith Stein was born to a prominent Jewish family on October 12, 1891 in Breslau, Germany. Though she was highly intelligent and loved studying philosophy, she considered herself an atheist. Things began to change when she read the autobiography of Saint Teresa of Avila, a Spanish Carmelite nun from the 16th century. She said, "When I had finished the book, I said to myself,

0: This is the truth. In 1922, Edith Stein was received into the Catholic Church, and 11 years later, she joined the Carmelite Order as Sister Teresa Benedicta of the Cross. Though she was a Jewish convert, she was arrested by the Nazis. She then died in a gas chamber in Auschwitz on August 9, 1942. She was canonized by St. John Paul II in 1998, and she is the patron saint of Europe, the loss of parents, and martyrs.
1: Join Catholic TV this season for Exploring the Mystery of Faith, a 12-part series featuring the faculty of St. John's Seminary, sharing with viewers the fundamentals of the Catholic faith. 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

friends. You have heard a series of telecasts on this program about America. Its honesty, its dishonesty, its violence, and so forth. Perhaps it's very fitting that we should say something about America's religion. And here we come to an application of the words, physician, heal thyself. In other words, what have you got to say about religion? And here we speak of Christianity in general, not about any particular sect or about the church to which I belong, or the church in a general, but rather the church in a general and vague sort of way. What are the critiques of religion? And what is our moment of truth? Is there any justification for pointing a finger at Christianity as it exists today? Perhaps there is. And the first critique might be this. One, we will refer to the affluence of the church itself, and then we will refer to the laity, and then we'll refer to the doctrine and teaching. So the first will involve bishops, priests, ministers, and the like, lay leaders. First, as regards the bishops and priests and ministers, has affluence hurt us? Have we grown fat? Does the economic and generous leverage of the pews hurt the prophetic utterance from the pulpit and the altar? Conceivably. Because I believe that there is some kind of a relationship existing between prosperity and the effect of Christianity at any moment. When we are affluent and rich, we are apt to become administrators. That for times of prosperity. But in times of adversity, we're more apt to become shepherds. In times of prosperity, we become very much concerned with mortar and building. We make use of all the resources that we have, generally for ourselves, translate them into buildings. And that emphasis could hurt the stress on mortals, on human beings. In the early church, remember the apostles said, we can't be busying ourselves with tables, with administration. So they found 7 administrators to take over the work in order that they could preach. Administrators today in Christianity sit at desks. And I wonder if about 60% of that work could not be done better by laity. In mission countries where there's poverty, there's shepherds. They're out with the people. They're not at a desk, they're at a doorbell, at a tent. So there is here a tendency to become comfortable rather than to be comforters. This doesn't mean that living in a prosperous country, we should not utilize all of the economic means that are put into our hands. But we're only speaking of a danger in an affluent society. Namely, we are sent to the sheep. No one will challenge that. But in an affluent society, what do? We generally shear them. In other words, take their wool, or what comes out of their wool pockets. Our divine master said that we were to feed the lambs and feed the sheep. Again, this does not mean that they are
They are not to be sheared. But sometimes those who were called prominent Catholic, he's a prominent Catholic, he's a prominent Methodist, he's the prominent Congregationalist, he's a prominent Lutheran. What does it mean? It means he's given a lot of his wool. He may not be provident, prominent in the way of shepherding. Now, this is one of the critiques that is sometimes urged against Christianity. And after all, with some degree of justice. If we continue this moment of truth, we come to the laity. And we leave the priests and ministers. And what about the laity? Well, I don't know how anxious my angel is to wipe a blackboard in which there is any critique of Christianity. I'm sure the angel is very anxious. But having done the job, we now come to the laity, and we find again another type of critique. There seems to be in the laity a rupture, a division between their religion and life itself. Between the church to which they move on Sunday and the secular life in which they move 6 days of the week. Now, certainly, there is not to be as much time spent in a church as in the secular order. Here we're speaking of the spirit. Let us put it this way. If you sat down to table with 12 people, or rather you watched 12 people at table, three of them were professedly Christian. You listened to a conversation that went from politics to economics to youth to the moral life of America, do you think that you would notice any difference between those who were professedly Christian and those who were a-Christian or non-Christian? Would their judgments be any different? Their sense of values? Would you be able to pick out the three and say, here are some who are so imbued with a Christian motivation that it tells in all of their judgments? We cannot always tell. Which brings up the question that is Christianity really making an imprint in the world? Nietzsche, who was anti-Christian, said something that was profoundly worthwhile. He said, you will never get me to believe in a redeemer unless you act like someone redeemed. One man who was a very fine contributor to a church, a prominent so-and-so. I mean, Catholic. No, not what you think. I mean a prominent Catholic or Presbyterian, Congregationalist or something else. That's what I mean by so-and-so. Prominent so-and-so, he said, if I practiced, he said, what I'm supposed to believe on Sunday, I would be bankrupt in 6 months. Now, this divorce between the two is largely contributing to the fact that today Christianity has lost a great deal of its imprint on our social, secular life. And one wonders if it is not to some extent justified. That is, the answer to it we have to work out in our own hearts. Now we've spoken of the moment of truth for bishops, priests, and ministers, then for the laity. Now about the doctrine. Now about Christian doctrine.
Here again, there seems to be a divorce between two things that should very much be united. And this critique is basic and fundamental. If there are two things that are ever to be kept together, they are Christ and his cross. No one who professes to be Christian could ever separate the two. Because he came not as a teacher, he came as a savior and a redeemer. But the two are being divorced, along with many other things in our contemporary civilization. So that on the one side, you find Christ, and on the other side is cross. The two are divorced, pulled apart. Who picks up Christ? Our so-called Western Christian civilization. And so they present a Christ who would never drive buyers and sellers out of a temple because they prostituted it with their commerce. The Christ who would mouth pious beatitudes on a mount. The Christ whose lips would never, never say anything against divorce. And whose lips would never be stained by mention of the word hell. The Christ without his cross that would pat little children on the head and would tell very interesting stories that might or might not be true. And the Christ who might get into difficulty with civil authorities. Simply because he was preaching some kind of ethical culture. That's the Christ of much of our Western Christian civilization. Who picks up the cross in the world? Communism. Soviet Union has picked it up. Cross stands for restraint, discipline, dedication, concentration to a common cause. It stands for some kind of fire and zeal which will sweep over.

world. Stands for the hard things. Stands for the vertical line of pleasure being contradicted by some kind of self-negation. For a good outside of self. This is the divorce. With what result? With the result that our Western Christ is what? Weak, effeminate, puerile, not a redeemer, not a savior, just a vague kind of teacher to be equated with Buddha, Confucius, or anyone else. That kind of man can never command the allegiance of hearts and souls. He can never ask for zeal. Leaving father and mother, hating all kinds of secondary loves. So that kind of Christ enthroned or preached leaves men cold. And this cross without a Christ has its difficulties too, just as the Christ without his cross. This kind of a cross leads to what? To concentration camps, to dictatorships, to tyranny, to the suppression of individual freedom, to the making of anthills, in which mortals become just like grapes crushed in a great vat of a state. Speak of this division of the Eastern and Western world, that's it. Which is going to win from the point of view of zeal? This is not. If either one of them will win, it will be this one. And it's very likely that this kind of a cross will find the Christ before this kind of a Christ finds the cross. And this is a self-analysis of Christianity as it is today that does not evoke much love and sympathy among people. It's just a comfortable kind of moralizing group. It's not a congregation of redeemed sinners. Never gets out into humanity, never becomes its soul. No wonder people are not impelled toward it. But because I made a criticism of it, you were finding temporary satisfaction in it. Must not say that's the reason I don't have anything to do with Christianity, because it's not perfect. Oh, no. Listen, if it were as perfect as you want it to be, you wouldn't be allowed in it. Only because it's imperfect, it has a place for you and me. Now, what are we to do to save this kind of Christianity? Well, one thing we have to realize, that any forward movement that will save society is never a movement of masses. Never. It is a movement only of a creative minority. Namely, a small group on fire, which is capable of, to change the figure of speech, being the leaven and the mass of dough. Of being the salt of the earth, small in proportion to that which is salted. The meek people, the masses, they are not the salt, they're the honey. They only want honey. And see how communism came into power. Marx, who was the intellectual founder of communism,

said that communism would come into being through the mass movement of the workers. Marx was wrong. And there came a turning point in Marxism where Lenin changed it. One of the most important meetings that communism ever had. And in the changing of these meetings and the change of the philosophy of Marxism, this is what Lenin insisted upon. He said, the mass movement will never be able to accomplish anything of and by itself. You have to have a hard core, a few revolutionary leaders. These revolutionary leaders on the inside will move the masses and will put them in one country after another. And they'll stir up the sheep that are willing to be led. They will be the shepherds of the revolutionary mass. What was he doing? He's doing nothing but stealing. The idea of 12 apostles and 70 disciples that were the leaven in the mass and that were sent out to recreate society. This is the first way it will be done. By finding a few leaders, just a few, who will be capable of inspiring others. And another way of revitalizing Christianity will be to do it through youth. Something that we have to realize about modern youth is that puberty today is about 2 or 3 years in advance of what it was 20 years ago. So we have all the problems of biological urge and of nascent eroticism at a time when we had them not before. Now, all this biological energy is good. It's divinely implanted. It just needs direction. And youth is looking for some kind of dedication. All of the youth movements of our day, all of the great movements of our day have been youth movements. Nazism, communism, fascism, and the disruption of our own American society has been a youth movement. Juvenile delinquency is a youth movement. It's the energy of young people who have not been given a goal by their elders. With what result? That our youth, a few years ago, well, a decade or two ago, always had its heroes above them. So they were men or women to be imitated. For example, in the old Horatio Alger books. Now, because the elders and schools have not given to them heroes, because we've been debunking heroes, what is youth doing? It has to have someone to follow. So it goes out on a straight line and it follows its own age. Those who happen to be popular for a moment. And they unite themselves with them, almost going through a kind of an erotic experience with them, and squeaks and shoutings and yells. But why? Simply because they've got to have a goal. No longer one above, society has not given it to them. Education has not. And so they go out on a straight line. And if Christianity is to exercise itself as a force in the modern world, it has to restore its heroes, it has to restore its saints. And above all, its saints. I had many things to say. I have 1 minute. One other way of dealing with Christianity would also be, let's tax all of our buildings. For example, when we build schools and elaborate churches and kitchens and so forth, let's put a 2% or 3% tax and give it to the poor of the world. If we put up a $1 million school, send 3% of that to the poor in Latin America or Africa, Asia, or any other place of the world. We should not concentrate all of this within ourselves. That's one solution. And another solution is, everybody has heard all the arguments for Christianity. They hear them on radio, on television. There's only one argument
that they haven't heard. And that's the argument that will appeal to everyone. It's the argument of being saintly, of being holy. And because I do not happen to be that kind of an argument, will you say a prayer for me that I may be more saintly? Thank you.

0: Heavenly Father, Lord of the Harvest, call forth vocations to the priesthood from our archdiocese and families. Jesus, eternal High Priest,
1: give us men willing to sacrifice and serve.
0: Make their hearts after your own sacred heart.
1: Holy Spirit, everlasting love between the Father and Son,
0: strengthen, inspire, and set men on fire with divine charity.
1: Grant them the courage to say yes to their vocation.
0: Holy Mary, Mother of God, Mother of priests, comfort and protect your sons as they discern their call.
1: With Saint Joseph,
0: may they know your love and companionship as they deepen their relationship with Jesus.

Immaculate Heart of Mary, pray for us. Saint Anne, pray for us. Saint John Vianney, patron saint of priests, pray for us.

Edith Stein was born to a prominent Jewish family on October 12, 1891, in Breslau, Germany. Though she was highly intelligent and loved studying philosophy, she considered herself an atheist. Things began to change when she read the autobiography of St. Teresa of Avila, a Spanish Carmelite nun from the 16th century. She said, "When I had finished the book, I said to myself, this is the truth." In 1922, Edith Stein was received into the Catholic Church, and 11 years later, she joined the Carmelite Order as Sister Teresa Benedicta of the Cross. Though she was a Jewish convert, she was arrested by the Nazis. She then died in a gas chamber in Auschwitz on August 9, 1942. She was canonized by St. John Paul II in 1998, and she is the patron saint of Europe, the loss of parents, and martyrs.

I'm Father Anthony Mihalik, host of Living in the Light of Christ. On this week's program, we look at the attributes of one who desires to be counted as a holy and humble.

Living Room, please join us on Mondays. This is the day we're going to take a closer look at the remarkable story of Audrey Santo ahead of the premiere of a new documentary about her life and legacy. We're going to be talking with Father Peter Joyce, diocesan liaison for her sainthood cause. He's going to be sharing insights into the devotion surrounding Audrey and the ongoing effort to examine her path to sainthood. So please tune in on Monday for This is the Day right here on Catholic TV.

0: Father Patrick Peyton is known as the Rosary Priest or the Hollywood Priest. He founded two organizations called Family Rosary and Family Theater Productions, both of which fall under the umbrella of Holy Cross Family Ministries. Perhaps, however, his greatest legacy has to do with that phrase he's best known for, the family that prays together stays together. There's now a museum that honors the work of Father Patrick Peyton and celebrates the art of prayer. So today we travel to the Museum of Family Prayer in North Easton, Massachusetts.
1: Our Lord, who once lived in a little village like ours, was very close to us. Every night I would hear my mother call us to pray, and then my father would lead us in the Holy Rosary. Praying to God was as natural to him as breathing the air.
2: Children's spiritual lives are formed most profoundly by their parents and family. Such was the case for Patrick Peyton. Patrick Peyton grew up the sixth of nine children to John and Mary Peyton. They lived in a poor village, Abbeymass, in County Mayo, Ireland, on a 14-acre farm, where the parents and children all pitched in on the work just to survive. The Peyton children had limited access to education. There was never a shortage of love and faith, and every night, the rosary together.
1: When we prayed to God to give us our daily bread, we said it not with the lips, but with the heart that realized that without God's help we might go hungry. And so it was not strange that my home was one of deep prayer. But like gold refined in the furnace, I count the struggle of those years a blessing in disguise.
2: As a boy in Ireland, Patrick felt called to the priesthood. Priest at his parish encouraged his vocation. Pat spoke with several recruiters from religious orders, but was rejected due to his limited education and lack of funds for the seminary. Job opportunities in Ireland, especially in his home of Abbeymass, were limited. Three of Patrick's older sisters had already immigrated to the United States. In May of 1928, Patrick and his older brother Thomas sailed to America. They landed in New York and then headed for Scranton, Pennsylvania. Some relatives there got Tom work in the coal mines. Patrick was not physically healthy enough for the mines, but he found a job as a caretaker at St. Peter's Cathedral in Scranton. It was there that the desire for the priesthood grew in both Peyton brothers. In the spring of 1929, Holy Cross priests came to Scranton to preach a parish mission.
1: The thought of devoting my entire life to God got stronger and stronger. And the more I tried to get it out of my mind, the more it persisted. I had to at last try the seminary. And I wasn't there long before I knew it was the right life for me.
3: Father Peyton was prophetic in his understanding of the family as a domestic church, a place where families learn to be family, learn to practice their faith, and then to bring it to others.

0: years. The family has a mission, and the Museum of Family Prayer offers families this chance to come and learn more deeply about what that mission is. Inspired by Father Peyton, but also learning more about prayer.
1: The museum offers families a real life, intimate experience of the role of prayer in the family, going all the way back to Adam and Eve and down through all the Hebrew scriptures with the and coming into the time of Jesus, Mary, and Joseph, the Holy Family. They're fully human beings. They created a family, and the bond of unity, the love, changed the world. And I think that's the mission of the family.
2: The idea for the Museum of Family Prayer began in 2017 when Pope Francis declared Father Patrick Peyton as venerable, bringing him one step closer to sainthood.
1: Because he's now venerable and he's well on the way to beatification and recognition as a saint for families, we thought, number one, a museum of family prayer, it as a tribute to him and his mission, that would be the first major building block in this Peyton campus.
3: Well, in coming to the museum, they're going to experience a variety of prayer forms, which we want them to experience because prayer is universal. However, it's particular as it relates to us and the Rosary and the ministry of Father Peyton.
2: About 30 minutes south of Boston, located on the campus of the Congregation of Holy Cross's Stonehill College, the Museum of Family Prayer offers an unusual museum experience for families and lots of opportunity for prayer.
4: They come in, they can come for daily mass and rosary or adoration and reconciliation we also have here, and then they can do a tour. It's about 20 minutes where they'll learn about the history of prayer as well as Father Peyton's life. We're right on Stonehill's campus, so we have our Walk with Mary app where people can go and walk around our campus as well as Stonehill to get some prayer time with the different statues of Mary, or you can visit our Rosary Walk right here on the museum's campus. Our Rosary Walk is a quiet garden, a place where families can come together, maybe just have lunch, or there are many statues over where you can sit and contemplate and pray the Rosary here, or just spend a quiet moment outside with yourself or with your family. In addition, we've also got a great family room where people can come with their families and spend some time in prayer or with games. We've got lots of activities planned coming up for people to enjoy.
0: We have chances for them to hear talks, to engage in activities together. And by the end of their visit, there's no doubt that they'll want to go home and start praying together if they're not already. And if they are already, to begin to practice that habit with even greater enthusiasm. And our hope is that this will enrich their lives, but also the lives of their parish and of their community. One thing that we think is very important is that when families come to us, we don't ever ask them to split up. So we would never say to a family, come to us and mom and dad can go hear a talk and the kids can go do an art project. We want the family to stay together because the idea is that this is a chance for them to come as pilgrims out of a busy world and to experience the peace and the joy that God has to give, and then to go back into the world and be instruments and vessels of that peace.
3: One of the objectives of the museum, as families come to us, will, in addition to the spiritual component that is here, the prayer opportunities and

0: all the religious opportunities. We hope to provide a variety of activities for families that will entertain them, but spiritually, so that they can feel comfortable in being in this environment and see church and church-related environments as stimulating families today.
1: The Museum of Family Prayer is a physical and local expression of Father Peyton's original mission. It's a chance for families to come and to discover who he was, but also what inspired him. So why was he so zealous about prayer, about Mary, about God? Why did he think that this was the most important thing that he could do for his entire life? And families come to our museum and they have this chance to learn about Father Peyton, to learn the history of his life, but also then to immerse themselves in prayer.
2: The story of Father Patrick Peyton is an inspiring one that shows how prayer, and in particular, the intercession of Mary, has a direct impact on our lives.
3: Patrick Peyton and his brother Thomas arrived at Notre Dame in the fall of 1929. At the age of 22, Patrick began the process of becoming a Holy Cross priest.
4: I had to at last try the seminary. And I wasn't there long before I knew it was the right life for me.
3: Patrick and Tom sent a photo of their profession to their parents in Ireland. Their father, John, was gravely ill. Their father wrote them back, "Thanks be to the Sacred Heart of Jesus that I have lived to see you both wearing priest garments. May God bless ye and spare ye to wear them right." The letter was precious to Patrick. Sadly, it was the last he would receive from his beloved father. John Peyton died a few months later in 1934. Patrick completed his undergraduate studies at Notre Dame and went on to Washington, D.C. for theology. Sensing a call to the missions, Patrick started in the Holy Cross Foreign Mission Seminary, also known as the Bengalis. Patrick became a United States citizen in May of 1938. In October 1938, Patrick developed a cough and began noticing blood on his handkerchief. Within 2 months, he was hospitalized with tuberculosis. Patrick was too sick to continue studies and returned to the infirmary at Notre Dame. While there, his condition worsened.
5: Just a few years ago, Father Peyton was stricken with a terrible illness. And for a while, it looked as though he might never be able to be ordained a priest. And he wanted to very much. So he simply talked to Our Lady as he would talk to his own mother. And Mary helped him get well.
6: I fought with all my might and main, with prayer and every way, not to die. But I thank God for that too, because it has given me the chance to become a priest.
3: His recovery was remarkable. Father Peyton's mother died in early December 1940. His dear sister Nellie died in April 1941. Father Peyton always believed that these two women sacrificed part of their lives for his healing. By February 1940, he was cleared to ease back into seminary studies. With special permission from Rome, he was able to join his brother and classmates for ordination in 1941.
4: Beyond the happiness of my ordination was the resolution that my whole life and priesthood would be a repayment to the Mother of God. My cure had come from her. She had prayed for it. To repay my debt, I resolved that I would work for her to make known the power of prayer to the families of the world. I committed myself to this without even knowing how I would do it.
3: Patrick still had one more year to make up in his studies. In January 1942, he found himself full of gratitude for the prayers and support of his family in Holy Cross. He was most grateful to God and the Blessed Mother Mary for her help. He was looking outward to the world.
7: World War II was heating up, and Father Peyton was already aware of the ways that modern society could potentially tear families apart. He wondered, how do you keep families together, united in the grace of God and the love of Mary, that had been so much a part of his life growing up in Ireland.
3: It hit him. Promote family prayer through the rosary. Father Peyton was assigned as a chaplain at a Holy Cross Brothers school in Albany, New York. At the same time, he also received permission to pursue his idea of promoting the family rosary. His infectious passion for this idea spread to students of the high school, as well as the religious communities and clergy of Albany, and to key bishops in the U.S.
8: So one of the things that I always notice as I'm coming to the Museum of Family Prayer, as I'm coming in the driveway, the first image is a statue of the Immaculate Heart of Mary. And it's got special meaning for me. It was originally at my grandfather's parish in Fall River, Mass, Sacred Heart Parish. And so it reminds me of him and how he shared the faith with my mother and their family and me at a very young age, bringing me to Mass and teaching me how to pray. But the second image you see right after Mary is Father Peyton greeting you as you come in through the door. And I think about the different types of people who will be coming. Certainly there'll be faithful Catholics who are coming and already pray at home together and want to be enriched through coming as a family. But I also know that there'll be people who are at different stages of their faith journey.
0: We are struggling, I think, in trying to reach out to how best to facilitate family prayer. We know people pray. People come to church, and you know, I see them families. But what we're saying is that there's another richness that exists within their respective families. That there was a wisdom when Father Peyton said, "The family that prays together stays together."
9: In our world, right now, in this world, where
8: maybe some people are hurting. Maybe people have doubt. There also may be people who are searching. What do I believe in? And it's through coming to this holy place where they can both learn and practice their faith and hear the story of a regular man from Ireland who came here just searching for a better life, but brought his faith. And then what came from all of that, which is to minister to countless souls around the world, all focused upon our Blessed Mother, our Lord, and strengthening families.
10: There's a little metal piece of a leg.
11: We want to be part of communicating the positive message that the church has, that the biblical view of life has about the family. This is God's special way of teaching us how to love, how to recognize our identity as human beings, as children of God.
0: Prayer in the family provides that, I'm going to say, firewall that a family needs to cushion itself from some of the temptations that surround us, some of the activities that can erode the communal nature of who we are as a family. So our attempt here is to provide a variety of prayer forms to meet different needs and to struggle and to discover how do we meet your need? Tell us what you think you need, and we will make every effort to respond to that particular need.
8: I think it's a beautiful thing that we can welcome people, no matter all walks of life, whatever culture you come from, wherever you are on your journey, that you can come and be inspired by Father Peyton and then put into practice what he taught his whole life.
11: The profound values that can only be taught, embraced in the family, that's where you find them. You're not going to find them in other places in such a profound way. So family is critical to the future of society, of the church, and of civilization itself.
2: Father Patrick Peyton realized that what the family needs is prayer. And he made it his life's mission to promoting family prayer and the rosary. And he used whatever tools were at his disposal.
3: Father Patrick Peyton, CSC, had just been ordained and finished his studies. The Congregation of Holy Cross, his religious community, sent him to be a chaplain at the Holy Cross Brothers School in Albany, New York. There, Father Peyton pursued his dream to unite families in prayer, especially the Rosary.

0: with the help of local clergy, religious, and even students from local Catholic schools, he reached out to bishops all over the United States. He received enthusiastic responses, but how could he reach out to the average family? He soon realized that the best way to reach the largest number of people was through radio. A local Catholic college donated their time on WBHY in Albany to Father Peyton. He used this time to broadcast his first rosary programs. His idea was to invite local families to pray the rosary on air with him as a model that other families could follow. The local station was skeptical about the plan. They told him the rosary is bad radio. The overwhelmingly positive audience response proved those critics were wrong. With this success in Albany, Father Peyton wanted to take his program to a national audience. He appealed to the great orator, Fulton Sheen, still Monsignor at the time, but already a popular radio star. Sheen supported Father Peyton's idea of a campaign to promote the family rosary, and the two of them came up with a plan. In 1945, during Lent, Sheen invited his radio audience to write in for a free rosary and a family rosary instructional booklet, both of which would be provided by Father Peyton. Sheen told Peyton to be ready for upwards of 10,000 responses. Within 2 weeks, they received 56,000 requests from all over the United States, and not just from Catholics, but from other Christian denominations and faith traditions as well. Father Peyton and his crew of Albany volunteers were elated. More than ever, Father Peyton wanted a national radio show of his own, and he began praying for the help of the Blessed Mother and appealing to his widening circle of friends and fans.
1: 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And on Mother's Day, 1945, Father Peyton's message went out on the first nationwide family rosary broadcast.
2: Mutual's Radio Chapel. Today it is fitting that we as a nation give thanks to Almighty God who has strengthened us and given us a victory. That was said by President Truman, who proclaimed today, Mother's Day, as a day of prayer for the people of the United States, whatever their faith, to unite in offering joyful thanks to God for the victory we have won, and to pray that He will support us to the end of our present struggle and guide us into the way of peace. The President called upon us to dedicate this day of prayer to the memory of those who have given their lives make possible our victory. In the spirit of this day, it is our privilege to present the recitation of the Family Rosary. Our speaker will be His Excellency, the Most Reverend Francis J. Spellman, Archbishop of New York and Military Vicar for the Armed Forces of the United States. The Sullivan family will recite the Family Rosary together with students of the College of St. Rose. And from Hollywood, Bing Crosby will speak to you on the importance of family prayer.
3: And it was planned to be a prayer for peace on Mother's Day, but the war in Europe ended just before May the 13th, so it ended up being a prayer of thanksgiving for peace in Europe. And Father Peyton had a contact with the Mutual Broadcast System, and they asked him to invite a prominent family. So the Sullivan brothers died on the same ship during World War II.
4: In Washington, sorrow and pride for Mrs. Thomas Sullivan and her husband, parents of five boys, who were all killed in action on the cruiser Juno. Rear Admiral Woodward turns over to them five Purple Heart medals, symbols of the supreme sacrifice of George Francis Joseph Madison and Albert Sullivan.
3: Their parents came on the radio program to pray the rosary with Father Peyton. They said, that's fine, but it would be great if you had a celebrity. So he said, well, who's the biggest celebrity in Hollywood today? And they said, well, Bing Crosby, but you'll never get him. So he called Bing Crosby. It's a cold call. He got him on the phone providentially, and Bing Crosby, once Father Peyton explained what he was doing, said, oh, I'll be glad to be on the program. Then, beyond Bing Crosby, he also had Archbishop Spellman of New York, later Cardinal Spellman, and President Roosevelt had just died, so the new president, Harry Truman, also endorsed the program.
0: Later, Elsie Dick, the person in charge of religious programming for Mutual Radio, boasted that Father Peyton's 1945 broadcast was the best she had ever produced. Father Peyton and his supporters in Albany were thrilled.

0: and wanted to build on the success of that first program. They attempted to get additional shows on the air in New York, but were met with only more obstacles. It became clear that Father Peyton would need to go to Hollywood to pursue his quest of using mass media to reach families with his message of unity through prayer.
1: Father Peyton started Family Rosary in 1942 and then went on to Hollywood and founded Family Theater Productions in 1947. His legacy continues today, 30 years after his death, with Holy Cross Family Ministries, operating 27 ministry centers in 17 countries around the world.
2: Holy Cross Family Ministries is an umbrella organization for Family Rosary and Family Theater Productions. It also includes Catholic Mom. It now includes the Museum of Family Prayer here in Easton. It includes the Peyton Institute for Domestic Church Life. And eventually it will include a whole campus where families will be able to come, pray at his tomb, venerate his remains, but also enjoy the museum and be inspired by his life and also be enriched in ways to create family unity through prayer, through the various programs that we offer to help families understand the call that they have from God to work together, to play together, to pray together, to grow as a family, fulfilling the mission that they're called to.
3: I think we need a Museum of Family Prayer to continue on Father Peyton's incredible work. The first time I came here, what I remember specifically was thinking, this is what Father Peyton would do if he were here. We are on the cutting edge of museum technology here. We've got lots of interactive exhibits, and Father Peyton was on the cutting edge of film and radio, and that's what we're doing here.
4: I believe that people who come to the Museum of Family Prayer are going to be inspired and grow in admiration and trust of Father Peyton. And through that, they will become not only people who care deeply about their families praying together and helping each other along the way in their spiritual journeys, but they'll also want others to have the same experience.
5: Our hope is that families who come here, after immersing themselves in who Father Peyton was, after immersing themselves in prayer, in a relationship with Our Lady, with God, and in their relationships with each other, that they'll understand their mission as family more deeply, and they'll be able to go and foster the well-being, the spiritual well-being of their communities, of their parishes, and of their schools and their workplaces.
2: The final thing I would say is that Father Peyton's message, the family that prays together stays together, that sounds like a trite phrase, but it is really profound if you examine it in its full meaning.
1: Pope Francis has said that the family is God's greatest masterpiece. Father Peyton recognized this, and under the mantle of Our Lady, dedicated his life to promoting family prayer. This legacy is honored at the Museum of Family Prayer. The museum is open Wednesday to Sunday, and admission is free. You can learn more at museumoffamilyprayer.org. I'm Mary Rose Bacani Valenti. See you next time as we make more of our faith stories come to life.

0: Coming up this week on The Gist. And new season, new pope. We're still getting used to this new pope, this new American pope.
1: But Cardinal Prevost was much more than just an American.
0: Oh my gosh!
2: That's perfect!
0: Join us when we'll be here to give you The Gist.

God is true to His word, always. What do we tell God whenever we pray? In Jesus, we find the true worship of God. Do not be afraid. Rather, be prepared. Each one of us a member of Christ. Each one of us a part of Christ. The word has been exposed. Let us now fulfill it. Ciao, mabuhay. You are watching The Word Exposed. Let us behold Jesus, the Word incarnate, revealing Himself to us in the Sunday readings. Today is the 19th Sunday in Ordinary Time. The Gospel narrative, still from chapter 14 of St. Matthew, proclaims a moving exchange between the Lord and His disciples. After teaching, healing, and feeding the more than 5,000 men and women, Jesus can now rest and pray. Remember, He has just been rejected in Nazareth and John the Baptist beheaded. However, as the disciples cross the Sea of Galilee, waves and wind begin to toss their boat. Jesus walks on water to come to them, and they mistake Him for a ghost. Terrified, Peter says, "Lord, if it is You, command me to come to You on the water." At the Lord's command, Peter walks on water, but a strong wind frightens and sinks him. "O you of little faith, why did you doubt?" says Jesus as He helps Peter. This is the same word that the Lord tells us each time we let fears and anxieties overwhelm us, when we stare at them rather than focus on Jesus. Jesus is not denying the reality of the strong wind. What He is teaching Peter and us is to recognize His word as well. He sees the waves, yet He still says, "Come." Why? Because He is there for Peter and for us, brothers and sisters. Jesus comes to us. Come to Jesus.

First Reading, a reading from the first book of Kings. At the mountain of God, Horeb, Elijah came to a cave where he took shelter. Then the Lord said to him, "Go outside and stand on the mountain before the Lord. The Lord will be passing by." A strong and heavy wind was rending the mountains and crushing rocks before the Lord. But the Lord was not in the wind. After the wind, there was an earthquake, but the Lord was not in the earthquake. After the earthquake, there was fire, but the Lord was not in the fire. After the fire, there was a tiny whispering sound. When he heard this, Elijah hid his face in his cloak and went and stood at the entrance of the cave. The word of the Lord.

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The Divine Office, each day here on Catholic TV and CatholicTV.com.

0: Second reading, a reading from the letter of Paul to the Romans. Brothers and sisters, I speak the truth in Christ. I do not lie. My conscience joins with the Holy Spirit in bearing me witness that I have great sorrow and constant anguish in my heart. For I could wish that I myself were accursed and cut off from Christ for the sake of my own people, my kindred, according to the flesh. They are Israelites. Theirs the adoption, the glory, the covenants, the giving of the law, the worship, and the promises. Theirs the patriarchs, and from them, according to the flesh, is the Christ, who is over all, God blessed forever. Amen. The Word of the Lord.
1: The Lord comes to us. Our human weakness prompts us to even question the presence of God in our lives, you know, especially when difficult situations come, trials, the loss of job, or conflicts in the family, or an unexpected death. You know, some people, you know, rightly ask, you know, is the Lord still with us? You know, has He abandoned us? And I also want to make this observation that when things are going well, how many see the Lord present in their lives? Sometimes we also don't thank the Lord, you know? So whether in good or in bad times, sometimes we don't have this sense that the Lord is with us. Only when we are in extreme difficulties that we start looking for Him and say, where are you? Now, the fact of the matter is, as affirmed by our readings, the Lord comes to us. And He comes to us in ways that we could not dictate on Him. So we should be open to His presence and to His surprising presence. This is what we call discernment. So God definitely comes to us. In the first reading, we have the figure of the great prophet Elijah, who was subjected to persecution. And just like any human being, you know, he escaped from his persecutors and ran to hide in a cave on the holy mountain of Horeb. And by escaping from his persecutors, powerful ones related to the royal family, he was also in a way running away from God, from his mission. For it was his mission that caused the ire of the powerful people. He was there, hiding from enemies and also hiding, he thought, from the God who had called him. But then the Lord spoke to him, telling him to get out of the cave, to go to the opening of the cave, for the Lord will pass by. So the Lord wanted to encounter him, but Elijah must get out of his fear, of his hiding, of his place of security. Then, if you were Elijah, no, since it is the Lord who would pass by, then this is the Almighty Lord. So, what do you expect of an Almighty God? What is the presence worthy of an Almighty power like God? Now, the winds came, but the Lord was not there. An earthquake came. Oh, wow, earthquake. The Lord must be there, powerful, but the Lord was not there. Then fire came. Oh, another powerful manifestation, but the Lord was not there. Then came a tiny whispering sound. The Lord was there. Thanks to Elijah, we saw the importance of the gift of wisdom, of discernment. For sometimes we presume God will come to us in this way. But then God can surprise us. Imagine the mighty one could come to us through a tiny whispering sound. So not all noise, thunder, earthquake could speak to us of God. Sometimes the mighty God comes in a tiny whispering sound. In the second reading, St. Paul, who was very proud of his heritage as belonging to the chosen people of God, and even pursued this path of being a defender of the faith through the Pharisaic school. Now that he has discovered Jesus Christ, now he is in pain because his own people, who remain to be the people of the promise, whose promises from God are irrevocable, they are blessed, they are God's people, but they have not yet recognized the time of the visitation of God in Jesus Christ. And look at the magnanimity of heart of St. Paul. He suffers, and he was even willing to be cursed so that his own people would see the coming of the Lord in Jesus Christ. This teaches us a lesson. The Lord comes in ways that we do not expect, in forms that defy our human wisdom and our expectations. But we need the grace of humble discernment. When he comes, may we recognize him.
2: Here at the Catholic TV Network, we are a powerful prayer community. 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

0: The proclamation of the Holy Gospel according to Matthew. After he had fed the people, Jesus made the disciples get into a boat and precede him to the other side, while he dismissed the crowds. After doing so, he went up on the mountain by himself to pray. When it was evening, he was there alone. Meanwhile, the boat, already a few miles offshore, was being tossed about by the waves, for the wind was against it. During the fourth watch of the night, he came toward them, walking on the sea. When the disciples saw him walking on the sea, they were terrified. "It is a ghost," they said, and they cried out in fear. At once, Jesus spoke to them, "Take courage, it is I. Do not be afraid." Peter said to him in reply, "Lord, if it is you, command me to come to you on the water." He said, "Come." Peter got out of the boat and began to walk on the water toward Jesus. But when he saw how strong the wind was, he became frightened, and beginning to sink, he cried out, "Lord, save me." Immediately, Jesus stretched out his hand and caught Peter and said to him, "O you of little faith, why did you doubt?" After they got into the boat, the wind died down. Those who were in the boat did him homage, saying, "Truly, you are the Son of God." The Gospel of the Lord.
1: The Lord comes to us. For this Sunday, we affirm our faith that the Lord comes to us even when we feel like we have been abandoned. No, we ask for the grace of faith, humility, and discernment. For God, especially in Jesus and in the Holy Spirit, comes to us in forms, in ways, and in places that defy our own expectations, sometimes our set ideas of God, our expectations and presumptions of Him block us from seeing Him when He comes. In the first reading, the prophet Elijah, understandably, hid in a cave on the mountain of Horeb in order to escape from his persecutors and also to escape from God, who called him on a mission. And that mission brought misery to his life. But it was the same God who told him, "Come out of the cave, I will pass by. You could not hide from me. I will come to you, but come out and meet me." Now, just

0: like any person who will be met by the Almighty God. Elijah must have expected that the Lord would come in the mighty wind, in the earthquake, in the raging fire, all signs of power. But no, the Lord was not in them. The Lord came through a tiny whispering sound. So my dear brothers and sisters, not anyone who makes noise is the bearer of God's presence. Sometimes it is the tiny whispering sound that we should listen to with a lot of patience and discernment, where we would encounter the Lord. In the second reading, St. Paul, a proud member of God's chosen people, was lamenting the fact that his people, the people of God's choice, the recipients of God's promises, and the enduring grace of God, they have not yet recognized the coming of God in Jesus Christ. And so he is in pain and was willing to offer himself so that the eyes of his brothers and sisters would be opened to see the coming of the Lord in Jesus Christ. Now the gospel. After the miracle of the multiplication of the loaves, Jesus now goes to the mountain to pray. Remember that before the multiplication of the loaves, Jesus had already intended to rest and to pray. But then the abundant compassion in him led him to share God's healing words and touch among the crowds. Now that the crowds had been dismissed, he went to pray. But he asked his disciples to go ahead of him to the other side of the lake. So they took the boat. And while they were already far from the point of origin, but still far from the point of destination, there were winds over the sea that tossed the boat. Oh, they were in panic. They were terrified. But Jesus, who was praying to the Father on the mountain, saw them. Brothers and sisters, prayer does not isolate us. When you are with God like Jesus, your eyes are open to the needs of others. Prayer can never be used as an excuse in order to distance ourselves from the needs of others. In fact, it was in a moment of prayer that Jesus was prompted to go to his disciples who were in trouble, and he walked towards them on the sea, the turbulent sea. Oh, what a wonderful God we have, walking on turbulent seas to come to us. What was the reaction of the disciples? They saw him and mistook him for a ghost. So they were already afraid of the winds, of the danger, and now their fear was doubled. Oh, a ghost was coming to us. But Jesus assured them, "No, I'm not a ghost. It is I. It is I." Now we have Peter, who even dared the Lord. He was not content with the assuring words of the Lord. "It is I. It is not a ghost." He says, "Lord, if it is really you, if it is you, then allow me to walk towards you, walking on the water." The Lord is very humble and understanding. He comes as mercy. He comes as understanding. So he says, "Okay, walk." And Peter was able to walk on the turbulent waters towards Jesus, with his eyes focused on Jesus. But when he was overcome by fear, because his attention shifted to the winds and the waters, he began to sink. But then he called on the Lord, and the hand of the Lord saved him. My dear brothers and sisters, the Lord is always there. I think the question is, do we see him? Do we see a ghost in him? Do we see someone who is just pretending? Or do we have faith? Do we look at him, or do we look more at our problems and fail to see the one who saves us? The Lord comes, but let us be there to see him and welcome him. The word has been exposed. Let us now fulfill it.
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0: We have prepared reflection points for you. Please share them with your companions. The first point is, recall the many unexpected ways by which the Lord came into various moments of your life. Alalahanin mo ang mga pagkakataong hindi mo inaasahan na ang Panginoon ay dumating sa iba't ibang bahagi ng iyong buhay. The second point is, how can we guide the youth in discerning the true voice and presence of Jesus? Paano natin magagabayan ang mga kabataan para kilatisin nila ang tunay na tinig at presensya ni Jesus?
2: 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Amen.
0: 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We pray that the Word of God would find fulfillment in your life and His blessings be always upon you. 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

Today, I invite you to join me in praying the Chaplet of Divine Mercy with the men studying here at Pope St. John, the 23rd National Seminary in Weston, Massachusetts, a unique seminary committed to the human, spiritual, intellectual, and pastoral formation of candidates for the sacred priesthood, age 30 and older. This is unique, the only American seminary for these mature candidates administered by diocesan priests. For more than five decades, candidates, men, have been accepted from various professional backgrounds, such as law and medicine, business, teaching, sales, banking, the armed service, social work. The diversity of life experiences shared by these seminarians, these men studying here at Pope St. John, enriches both the seminary and their future ministries within the church. Join us now in begging for God's mercy on the entire human race.

In the name of the Father, and of the Son, and of the Holy Spirit, amen. You expired, Jesus, but the source of life gushed forth for souls, and the ocean of mercy opened up for the whole world. O fountain of life, unfathomable divine mercy, envelop the whole world and empty yourself out upon us. O blood and water which gushed forth from the heart of Jesus as a fountain of mercy for us, I trust in you. Our Father, who art in heaven, hallowed be thy name. Thy kingdom come, thy will be done, on earth as it is in heaven. Give us this day our daily bread, and forgive us our trespasses, as we forgive those who trespass against us. And lead us not into temptation, but deliver us from evil. Hail.

Mary, full of grace, the Lord is with thee. Blessed art thou among women, and blessed is the fruit of thy womb, Jesus. Holy Mary, Mother of God, pray for us sinners, now and at the hour of our death. Amen. I believe in God, the Father Almighty, creator of heaven and earth, and in Jesus Christ, his only Son, our Lord, who was conceived by the Holy Ghost, born of the Virgin Mary, suffered under Pontius Pilate, was crucified, died, and was buried. He descended into hell. The third day he rose again from the dead. He ascended into heaven. He sits at the right hand of God, the Father Almighty. From thence he shall come to judge the living and the dead. I believe in the Holy Spirit, the Holy Catholic Church, the communion of saints, the forgiveness of sins, the resurrection of the body, everlasting. Amen. Eternal Father, I offer you the body and blood, soul and divinity of your dearly beloved Son, our Lord Jesus Christ, in atonement for our sins and those of the whole world.

Eternal Father, I offer you the body and blood, soul and divinity of your dearly beloved Son, our Lord Jesus Christ, in atonement for our sins and those of the whole world. For the sake

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Eternal God, in whom mercy is endless and the treasury of compassion inexhaustible,

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Blessed be his holy name. Blessed be Jesus Christ, true God and true man. Blessed be the name of Jesus. Blessed be his most sacred heart. Blessed be his most precious blood. Blessed be Jesus in the most holy sacrament of the altar. Blessed be the Paraclete. Blessed be the great Mother of God, Mary most holy. Blessed be her glory, Immaculate Conception.

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Blessed be the name of Mary, Virgin and Mother. Blessed be Saint Joseph, her most chaste spouse. Blessed be God in his angels and in his saints.

Lord Jesus, Good Shepherd, you walk through our streets and squares, enter tall buildings and humble neighborhoods, and silently accompany millions who seek meaning amid noise and haste.

You know, Lord, the heart of the city, its lights and shadows, its noise and loneliness. We know that cities are called to be places of freedom and opportunity, but they can also become spaces of anonymity and isolation. That's why today we ask you for a renewed gaze, able to discover in urban life fertile ground for proclaiming your gospel.

Give us a creative and deep faith that doesn't remain in words, but becomes flesh through simple and loving gestures. Make us a church that goes forth, able to reach out to the peripheries, to console those who are lonely, and to sow fraternity and connection instead of giving in to indifference.

Lord, may our urban communities be open and welcoming homes, places where hope is shared, where no one feels invisible, and where the joy of your gospel shines in the hidden lives of so many brothers and sisters. Make us your witnesses in the city, bold and creative missionaries who proclaim your love with their lives, a love capable of overcoming haste, noise, and anonymity. Amen.

0: We're super psyched about Father Kevin Grove coming. He's a theology professor, just one of the smartest guys we know, for sure.
1: And not only that, but humble, and in a way that really allows him to be able to share some meaningful wisdom with people in the most unassuming way.
0: Yeah. Great preacher, great teacher. Can you share some like daily practices that you find essential for nurturing your own faith?
2: Yeah, so I mean, I'm a priest, so Mass and the liturgy of the hours are
3: shocker alert
2: clutch for me. But I would say in general, beyond those, the sort of baseline, the practices that I mentioned when we were talking about Augustine, of reminding myself that I'm a creature and not the creator. And what creatures do is give thanks that I didn't bring myself into existence, but that I do exist and need to return that gratitude. And for me, that can take a lot of forms. You know, I appreciate regular devotions of our church for a long time, like the rosary, which helps me to meditate on the word. I also like oftentimes need to just be in silence in God's presence, in a chapel. That makes a big difference for me. My life is consumed by words, so actually finding some time of quiet is really important. I also love to pray for the intercession of the saints is one of my other favorite things, that these are people who know my predicament, who know like what the hard parts of this life are like and have made it. And so they can be praying for me now. I always find a lot of comfort in them. So
1: that's cool.
0: That's really great. I love that notion of gratitude too. I think that's just the secret to happiness in life. Yeah, it's really beautiful.
4: Edith Stein was born to a prominent Jewish family on October 12, 1891, in Breslau, Germany. Though she was highly intelligent and loved studying philosophy, she considered herself an atheist. Things began to change when she read the autobiography of St. Teresa of Avila, a Spanish Carmelite nun from the 16th century. She said, "When I had finished the book, I said to myself, this is the truth." In 1922, Edith Stein was received into the Catholic Church, and 11 years later, she joined the Carmelite Order as Sister Teresa Benedicta of the Cross. Though she was a Jewish convert, she was arrested by the Nazis. She then died in a gas chamber in Auschwitz on August 9, 1942. She was canonized by St. John Paul II in 1998, and she is the patron saint of Europe, the loss of parents, and martyrs.
5: Coming up this season on The Gist.
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9: 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I'm a soldier, and I...
6: And yet, it's God inviting us to grow closer to him. Rip my number off, and I get out of the race.
5: So join us this season when we'll be here to bring you The Gist.

0: Welcome to The Gist. I'm Danielle Bean here with my good friends, Carolee McGrath and Rachel Balducci. Welcome, ladies. New season.
1: Woo! Yeah,
0: here we go. And new season, new pope. We're still getting used to this new pope, this new American pope. And I don't know about you, but I love that when we have these historical moments in the church, the whole world is watching with us, and everybody, Catholics and non-Catholics across the world, are super excited. So I'm going to ask each of you, where were you when this new pope was elected? What was that like?
1: So this is so funny because I had a former journalism student who now is a producer for the local news. So she asked if she could come film my reaction to the announcement of the pope. So I was at
0: home. You were on camera?
1: In my front room, and there, you know, it's taking a while for the smoke, and all of a sudden they announce it, but I was watching the feed that had it in Italian, so I couldn't tell what was going on.
0: Oh.
1: And so then all of a sudden my kids all start texting, and I'm like on live, you know, not live television, but I'm getting recorded, trying to be composed, not having any sense of what's,
0: no idea
1: going,
0: what's going on.
1: So it was kind of like, I'm not going to go back and watch that footage, but it was amazing. To your point, that like everybody's turning to look at what the Catholics are up to, and they, you know, and it's like worldwide news, which
0: right.
1: is really neat.
0: I know, so fun to watch. Where were you?
2: I had a rare moment where John and I were home together in the family room, and the big screen's there, and like we're talking back and forth, and we're waiting because they said that the announcement was coming soon, and my kids were at school watching it at their Catholic high school live as well, and all of a sudden I'm like, wait a minute. What are they talking about? I think that's an American. Who's that guy?
0: Like,
2: and,
0: yes.
2: And I'm like, no, that can't possibly be, because I had these ideas of who they were going to pick as pope. And then John's like, I think it's an American. And all of a sudden, like, you see these people there with the American flags. And it was just so amazing to see that footage.
0: Right.
2: And people crying and just so excited. And then, of course, you get on your phone. Who is he?
1: Yeah.
2: You know, who is he? Where's he from? You know, like, it's just so amazing. Like, I won't forget that moment.
1: Yeah.
0: What about you? Oh, yeah. So Dan and I we had just landed in Fort Myers. We were there. We were going there for Gabby's graduation from college. And it was like I had this one day off from my work where I've been working in marketing for the Knights of Columbus. And they were all, like, the days leading up to this were super intense about keeping watch on the news and staying on top of it, even in the middle of the night, and, you know, checking for the white smoke. And so I'm like, of course, on my one day. Right. So then we were driving down the road, and it came through, and we were listening on the radio. And like you, I heard them say the name, and I'm like, I don't know. Like, I'd been looking at the people they thought it might be, kind of playing that game, and didn't know for a little while yet that it was American. And that was just such a beautiful moment, though, to realize that.
1: Yeah.
0: And that's the first American pope, which is not something I expected. I mean, I think we've been told for as long as I've been alive, like, that's not something that happens, right?
1: Right.
0: It's always Italian, or like, it was a little crazy when we got a Polish pope or whatever, but super fun.
1: It's really neat. I had been watching, there was some chart, I think it was in the New York Times, of like six possibilities, like according to who, which is also funny because it's so, the Holy Spirit is so, like, not giving these reporters a direct line, you know? But I was like looking at that, and you know, our pope was one of those names. But I totally discounted that because it was like his name's just in there as somebody who will not get chosen.
0: Right.
1: So it was funny to kind of like piece it all together like that. You know, it's just, it is amazing. And to have this pope, like, he just has this way of really, this energy and this love that is really makes you just so proud that, you know, like, our heritage is connected
0: this
1: with
0: is our
1: him,
0: guy,
1: you know? Yeah.
0: Right? And
1: it's,
0: I
1: really
0: loved all the connections to Chicago and things that we can really relate to. And
3: the White Sox.
0: Yeah. Right, exactly. But like, stuff that shouldn't so much matter, right? Those details. But then it kind of does a little bit. You feel a little bit culturally connected. Did you talk with your kids much about it, Carolee?
2: Yes. Well, they also had their own ideas of who they thought was going to be picked pope. Mm-hmm. And so they're like, who? You know, they. I think Mary-Kate had somebody in Africa, a cardinal in Africa, and I think Michael was leaning towards a cardinal from Vietnam, perhaps.
0: Okay.
2: And their names are escaping me at the moment. But so we were all talking about it. And I think one of the big things I remember when he was picked was, like, I remember hearing, like, some, like, news commentator talking about, oh, he's in the line of Francis. And just the way they pronounce. But just by the way they were pronouncing, like, the names and everything. And I was like, we just all have to, like, sit on it and see who God has has chosen for us to lead his church. And the more you peeled back the layers and the more you learned about Pope Leo, you're like, oh, amen. Yeah. Like, this is so great. So I think that was really exciting, because sometimes when you watch secular news, sometimes you can get a little bit like discouraged, or might you might have a blurred vision of what the reality is. And now that we've seen him, you know, in action, I think we see, and we love Pope Francis, of course, as well, but he's his own Pope. You know, Pope Leo is his own Pope, and he's our Pope, right?
0: Yeah. And don't you love about these moments that where the church is kind of on stage, on the world stage like that, that it's an invitation for all of us to learn more about this process? Because there was stuff I didn't know, and kind of just researching about it, like, what exactly do we mean, or how does this process work? And it really is fascinating. And then tracing that line of popes all the way back to St. Peter, I mean, that's a history lesson and a theology lesson all together in one. Did you do any of that?
1: Yeah, it's just so amazing, you know, and I feel the same way as you, Carolee. Like, as like we got to know him over the days after, and, you know, as he started to address us and address audiences, and so much, everything he said was just, you know, it like just glorified God so much, and it was so full of love, and you could tell he just has a heart for his people. And yeah, just the beauty of the Catholic faith. Like, we have one of those posters in our house that, you know, like, it's crazy, obviously Pope Leo's not on there, and I think it ended with you know, a couple of popes ago, but it's so cool to be like, there's Peter, and we go all the way down. And I, you know, I've always loved pointing that out to my kids, you know, just the gift of our faith and how it really, like, that guy knew Jesus. You know, that's pretty awesome.
2: And I think what's interesting, too, is that Pope Francis, when he passed away, right before he passed away, he declared this Jubilee Year of Hope for the world. And then, you know, there was uncertainty, of course, when he passed. And then we have this new Pope Leo, and he carries on that vision that we are people of hope, and we're pilgrims of hope as well.
0: Yeah, absolutely. Beautiful. So fun. I love it. I love sharing this new story with the world, and I love chatting with you about it. Don't go anywhere. We've got more of this conversation about our new Pope coming right up.
3: Oh, my gosh.
0: That's perfect.
4: We'll just leave this right here.
0: This is my little pet. I don't need a cat. There he is.
4: Adorable. We're going to have to keep this on the set for your interview in a few minutes.
1: We might have to.
0: Okay, well, we can prop him up on the couch here.
1: Here.
0: Here
1: we go.
0: Here. So, what do you want to ask him, ladies?
1: Why didn't you come out and meet me when I was at the Vatican a few months ago?
2: Hey, everyone. Welcome back to The Gist. I'm joined by Bishop Byrne of the Diocese of Springfield, my bishop, and he's also the chair of the USCCB's Communications Committee, and we are talking about Pope Leo. Hey, Bishop Byrne, how's it going?
5: Hello, Carolee. Everything is fabulous, thank you. I'm in Western Massachusetts, so what could be better?
2: What could be better, actually? You have a beautiful diocese, and so many wonderful things are happening right now. Obviously, there's been a lot of excitement with the new Pope, Pope Leo, the American Pope. I want to talk a little bit first about your experience. You met him in 2023. Can you tell us a little bit about that encounter and that meeting?
5: So then Cardinal-elect Prevost, he wasn't even a cardinal yet, was running the dicastery for bishops, and they were doing the new bishops' orientation. Even though I wasn't that new, I'd been a bishop for a couple of years, but I had to miss one. Was COVID canceled, and he was, so I was over there. It's called Baby Bishop School, more familiarly. So I was over there for Baby Bishop School, and we have a mutual friend, a priest named Father Rob Hagen, who's an Augustinian. And I said, oh, Your Eminence, we have a mutual friend. I explained, I said, can we do a picture together? And we had been chatting, and we took this picture, and he was very polite and very kind. And then we had to be seated because the Holy Father was, Pope Francis was about to arrive. And little did I know that I was in the room with two popes, one to be and one was. And so he was nothing but gracious and listened to all the bishops, you know, questions and concerns. He was a delight.
2: When the news broke of the new Pope Leo, where were you? I love, I've heard this story, but I love this story. Tell the viewers.
5: I had been in the grocery store when all of a sudden my phone

0: went off and people started saying the Pope has been elected. And I said, I did pay for my groceries, I want you to know. I knew I had at least a half an hour before they got him dressed and brought him out. So I paid for my groceries, got in the car, went flying home, and then sat at my desk and waited for the curtain to open and the new Holy Father. And so I was there, and immediately when they said Cardinal Prevost had been elected Pope Leo, I thought, oh my gosh, I have a picture of the two of us. And so that within 10 seconds probably, I put the photo onto Instagram. And within a matter of weeks or days, I don't really know how it ended up getting 750,000 views. The only reason I can account for that is because I certainly don't have 750,000 viewers, is that he must have been sending the picture out to all his friends saying, hey, look who I met. I'm Pope Leo, but I met this Bishop Byrne. Isn't that cool? So that's how I figure it. Don't you think that's probably a likely scenario?
1: Oh, I absolutely think it's a likely scenario.
0: Yeah,
1: but
0: I think so.
1: I will say, Bishop Byrne, you have quite a following on Instagram, and you use it very effectively to evangelize. Not as big of a following as Zelly. I think Zelly has her own Instagram as well, your dog.
0: She does, the Episcopup, my dog.
1: The Episcopup. So, but certainly you have quite a following. I just loved hearing that story that you were in Big Y, which for us is our local grocery store, that you heard the news. I remember, I think they flashed the name up on the screen, and I'm like, who's that guy? You know, like not the name that I had been thinking of and expecting. What was your reaction when, oh my gosh, it's an American Pope, like when that sunk in?
0: I think that none of us thought that that would be the case. I think it was just sort of the conventional bad wisdom that an American would never be elected Pope. But Cardinal Prevost was much more than just an American. He was a Peruvian citizen, a citizen of the world, really, had spent 12 years at the helm of the Augustinian order, traveling the world with visiting all the Augustinians and leading that, and then was the head of the dicastery for bishops, which is an international. So he is American by birth, but yet South American also, and a son of the whole world. And that's why I think he is such an effective Holy Father right now.
1: But a White Sox fan. I think there's something to connect to that when, you know, you would see him on Instagram. Like, I keep seeing different reels, and you'll see clips of him at a previous game. What kind of appeal do you think that has, in particular, though, for American Catholics? I know that we often talk about trying to bring people back, walking with one. There's also concerns about pew counts and everything else. But when you have Pope Leo now at the helm here of our church, how does that encourage, especially young Catholics, to take a closer look at this beautiful church that we have?
0: Well, I've seen that with the jersey of the White Sox jersey that he was given, you know, with Leo on the back. And then he was also given a T-shirt that said, Da Pope, you yep. know, in that Chicago, classic Chicago accent. I think it's very exciting because it makes for American youth the thought of the church as wholly accessible, that a kid growing up in Chicago, going to Catholic schools from just a working class family, would end up being the successor of St. Peter makes this the whole thing much more tangible and real. I was thinking about that when King Charles and Queen Camilla came for a visit. And I thought, this is the royal family going to visit a guy who grew up in Chicago and went to Villanova. And not because he's just Robert Prevost, but because he is the successor of St. Peter.
2: Edith Stein was born to a prominent Jewish family on October 12, 1891, in Breslau, Germany. Though she was highly intelligent and loved studying philosophy, she considered herself an atheist. Things began to change when she read the autobiography of St. Teresa of Avila, a Spanish Carmelite nun from the 16th century. She said, "When I had finished the book, I said to myself, this is the truth." In 1922, Edith Stein was received into the Catholic Church, and 11 years later, she joined the Carmelite Order as Sister Teresa Benedicta of the Cross. Though she was a Jewish convert, she was arrested by the Nazis. She then died in a gas chamber in Auschwitz on August 9, 1942. She was canonized by St. John Paul II in 1998, and she is the patron saint of Europe, the loss of parents, and martyrs.
3: This week on We've Got to Talk. You may or may not remember that about a year ago, I tried making bread. You know, I had bowls and flour and eggs and milk and cream and you name it. I had it and I mixed and I mixed and I poured and I baked and nothing happened. Watch We've Got to Talk right here on Catholic TV.
0: Because he is the successor of St. Peter, something, this dynamic of the working of the Holy Spirit, transforming all of us, but seen in a very personal way in this transformation of this wonderful guy into our Holy Father, our Supreme Pontiff, our great bridge builder.
1: Can you talk a little bit about that his role? I like how you mentioned that he's a successor of St. Peter, but people who are outside the Catholic Church, you know, sometimes look at us like, what, is he the king? Is he the president? What is the role of the Pope?
0: Well, the primary role is to affirm the faith and keep the Church in unity, and by proclaiming the one true Holy Catholic and Apostolic Church. And so I think that it is just that. It is the when Jesus said to St. Peter, "You are the rock, and on this rock I'll build my church." From that time on, he became the first pope, the first one to lead the apostles, and it's been an unbroken succession ever since that time to Pope Leo XIV. So you think when he stands on the balcony of Rome in the Vatican, looking out over the hills of Rome, what have those hills seen? They've seen emperors, they've seen kings, they've seen despots, they've seen fascists. They've all come, they've all gone, and Peter still stands on that hill overlooking Rome, still as the pontiff of our church, the successor of St. Peter.
1: And I would like to end on this. I know he was elected in the Jubilee Year of Hope, and you're a bishop that is so hopeful and so good at evangelizing, especially to young people. What's your message out there to the faithful and maybe to people who've been a little bit away from the church? Why does Jesus matter?
0: Well, why does Jesus matter? Because he is the truth, and he is the hope, and he is the way and the life. You know, we as Catholics don't worship a book, a set of rules. Those are part of our faith, but we worship the person, the meeting of heaven and earth in Jesus Christ, true God and true man. And this was God's solution to how we could be reunited with him. It's just this one moment where you picture the ascension, Jesus goes into heaven. Our humanity then went into heaven. He sends his Holy Spirit at Pentecost. His divine spirit then comes into us. So we are experiencing that unity of Jesus, true God and true man. And that's what Pope Leo is calling us to, unity. Unity is a church, but unity is a family of faith. And he's calling us to live that each and every day.
1: Amen. Thank you, Bishop Byrne, so much for joining
0: amen.
1: Us.
0: Amen. Let the church say amen.
1: Amen. So thank you so
0: Carolee.
1: Much. God bless. Thanks for joining
0: God
1: us. And we'll be right
0: too.
1: Back with more of The Gist.
4: Welcome back. We're here continuing our conversation about our new American Pope, Pope Leo. Part of what's so fun about it is that this is the first American Pope, and we have things culturally

0: culturally in common with him that we didn't with previous popes? Are there any particular things that you'd like to ask him, Carol Lee? Like, if you met Pope Leo,
1: what would you
0: ask him about his experience as an American?
1: I've seen shots of him, like, at baseball games, and I just think that is so cool and so relatable. So I think, like, I would love him to be like, hey, Pope Leo, can you, like, come and talk to this youth group just about your love of sports and how that intertwines with your love of Jesus? Mm-hmm. I think that would be one thing. I'm not sure. I think he likes the hot dogs outside of the stadium there in Chicago.
2: The Chicago dogs.
1: Yeah, yeah. So I would like to know about that a little bit. And is he part Italian? I always claim that people are Italian.
0: I want him to be.
1: I think there's a little bit in there. So yeah, I just kind of might want to ask him about that.
0: Yeah. How about you?
2: Well, I was laughing. Paul and I were in Rome in June and had no tickets to anything. Like, you know, it's a year of Jubilee. Everything's crazy crowded. Like, we were in other parts of Italy and then ended up in Rome for the last, like, 36 hours of our trip. And we walked up, you know, near the Vatican, and I was just so sure that I was going to turn a corner and Pope Leo was going to be there for me to ask, like, just regular questions too. Like, I just knew the Lord was going to allow that to happen. And it did not happen, as you might imagine. But it is funny because I think it kind of speaks to how relatable he seems to be. Mm-hmm. Like, I think he's just a guy that I'm going to turn a corner and there he's going to be. And he's going to be awesome. I think we can agree that he's fabulous, you know?
0: Yeah, so. And I love that he's got this unifying effect, you know, especially among our, you know, people that we know in the church and the United States, and so we're really proud that we've got this American Pope, but also that when we hear him give an interview, he's really speaking our language. Yeah. Like, that culturally, he's speaking our language. We really do get, I think, a little bit of a better grasp of his meaning. There's nothing lost in translation there. So I think that's a really helpful thing. But what do you think about, like, through the years, I know people can get very political about popes. They for sure did during the conclave leading up to it. People were rooting for their pope or rooting against certain ones or whatever. What do you think about that? Like, what's been your experience of that, Carol Lee, among, you know, people in your parish? Or
1: well, I have to fully admit and disclose, I was like, okay, who is he? You know, that's the first thing.
0: You went Googling. Who is he?
1: And I, you know, of course, and I had to pray about it, and I started to do research. I mean, he's Catholic, and that's what we're called to be. We're not called to be left or to right, but we're called to be Catholic, right? Mm-hmm. But one of the first things I looked for was, okay, you know, as far as pro-life, of course, priests are pro-life. Well, he founded the pro-life club at Villanova. So I was like, oh, I love this.
0: Yeah, he said beautiful things.
1: You know, as did Pope Francis, and I know we have beautiful, beautiful priests, but it's tempting not to look at those issues that really resonate. But you have to step back and say, how is God calling him in this world at this time that where people need the Lord? How is he going to be used to spread that? And I think that God knows what he's doing. Mm-hmm. And the Holy Spirit certainly knows what the Holy Spirit is doing. And I think that that's just something we just have to be careful about. And I'm guilty. I am guilty of that.
0: Sure.
1: Of going down that road with, like, oh, well, you know, where does he stand on this? You're not supposed to be thinking that way.
2: Because it's not politics. And I think that's a beautiful thing, too, about, like, this American Pope. But he's everyone's pope, and he is the Catholic Church is universal, and so it shouldn't be something that all of a sudden we're like, we got our man, you know, like, it's not like an election for us where we got to cast a vote, you know, and even with the cardinals, I'm sure it's like, who is the Holy Spirit calling us to? And I love that story of, you know, as I guess with each subsequent round, when it got closer and closer and he realized he was going to be the guy, I think the story is he put his head in his hands and he just, like, tears started falling. Because he's that humble,
1: and he was so humble when he came out. He was, that was so beautiful to see, too, just, like, how humble he was before us.
2: Right. And to your point, it's like, you know, it is the Lord's church. It's a universal church, and it's, like, it's not about, like, what issues do the people want me to, you know, but, like, am I in tune with the teachings of the church and the Holy Spirit? And and that's so comforting because it's, you know, we really know we have somebody, seems to me, that's really, like, listening to the Lord, which is beautiful.
0: Yeah, that's a beautiful thing. And your story about, you know, him feeling kind of the weight of that responsibility is a good reminder to us. And it was during this whole process, all the news coverage was like, are we praying for our church? Like, you know, I know that I forget to do that every day. Like, are we praying for our church's leaders? Are we praying for the Pope? And as much as we might criticize the Pope or criticize bishops, are we praying for them? Right. And so I think that's so important because it is a huge responsibility. And he's this, you know, worldwide figure representing the church. And we're all looking to him for leadership, but also people are looking to him to nitpick and to find this one little thing he said that they didn't agree with or whatever. And that's a really huge responsibility that's, you know, a big weight for one person to carry.
2: Yeah, I love,

0: too, that he has so much experience. Like, he was the head of the Augustinians. Like, he's very savvy in that he knows how to say things in a way that so far it seems like the press is not able to pick apart. Like, he really thinks through what he says and how he says it. Mm-hmm. And that's just kind of a relief as a Catholic, because it's nice to feel like it's not like a war of the words all the time. You know, it's like he said it, he made it really clear what he's saying, and mm-hmm. And that's just really beautiful. I was gonna say too, I personally did not watch the movie Conclave because I had a feeling that it's like a very Hollywood version.
1: I think it was, yes, but, it's not accurate.
0: To your point, I saw one of the cardinals getting interviewed. How close is the movie to reality? And he said, the thing that they totally missed is prayer. He said, you know, the reality of this is we pray through the entire process. And, mm-hmm. you know, I love your encouragement, too, to continue to pray for the Pope. Mm-hmm. And that's such an important part of it.
2: And I think he has inspired a new generation of Catholics. I think he's reinvigorated the faith among people probably our age. And then for our young people mm-hmm. who are so excited about him, especially ordering, like, the Pope cutouts, which I had one of Pope Francis for our hockey
1: right
2: team. And now Pope Leo is going to appear, and I'm going to bring it to the high school.
1: Awesome.
2: The kids are like, Mrs. McGrath, when are we getting Pope Leo? So, I mean, he's on order. But I just think he has inspired just so many young people and people of all ages, you know, to take a second look at this faith that we have with Jesus and the Eucharist. It's just so beautiful.
1: Yeah. Goals. We'll get the cutout at least, if not the Pope sitting here for us to interview.
0: Like, right there at the window, like, knocking.
1: Life's nice, too, because I don't think he's very tall. We got this, girls.
0: Life's, oh, good. That'll be good for y'all.
1: Awesome. What a fun conversation. Thank you so much for being here with us today. Be sure to tune in again next time, and we'll be here to give you the tip.

order to understand the story of humanity, we need to start at the beginning and examine our origin. In the mystery of creation, God has revealed to us important things about our identities that we otherwise could not have known. Men today often struggle to find direction. Knowing that God created us helps us orient our lives and better understand our purpose. Surrounded by a society that often tells us that men in particular are bad, God's declaration of goodness is a great source of hope for us. God says with impressive clarity and force that no matter how difficult things may get, goodness is at the very foundation of the world. He has revealed to us a creation story, a developing narrative that comes to its fulfillment in and through time. Man and woman are the crown of creation, stewards of God's authority, who bring creation to its fullness and completion. We are the sons of God Himself, and He is our Father. As men trying to understand our place and purpose in the world, these truths, revealed to us by God, give us a solid starting point for our lives. Trusting in the God who created us, let us see what else He is speaking to us through the creation story.

Hi, everyone. I'm Kevin Nelson here in the living room. Please join us on Mondays. This is the day. We're going to take a closer look at the remarkable story of Audrey Santo ahead of the premiere of a new documentary about her life and legacy. We're going to be talking with Father Peter Joyce, diocesan liaison for her sainthood cause. He's going to be sharing insights into the devotion surrounding Audrey and the ongoing effort to examine her path to sainthood. So please tune in on Monday for This Is the Day right here on Catholic TV.

Nel nome del Padre, del Hijo e dello Spirito Santo. Amen.

0: The angel of the Lord declared to Mary,
1: and she conceived of the Holy Spirit.
0: Hail Mary, full of grace, the Lord is with thee. Blessed art thou among women, and blessed is the fruit of thy womb, Jesus.
1: Holy Mary, Mother of God, pray for us sinners, now and at the hour of our death. Amen.
0: Behold, the handmaid of the Lord.
1: Be it done unto me according to thy word.
0: Hail Mary, full of grace, the Lord is with thee. Blessed art thou among women, and blessed is the fruit of thy womb, Jesus.
1: Holy Mary, Mother of God, pray for us sinners, now and at the hour of our death. Amen.
0: And the Word was made flesh,
1: and dwelt among us.
0: Hail Mary, full of grace, the Lord is with thee. Blessed art thou among women, and blessed is the fruit of thy womb, Jesus.
1: Holy Mary, Mother of God, pray for us sinners, now and at the hour of our death. Amen.

Hello, everyone. Welcome back to Anchored. We are so excited to have you joining us, whether you're in person or watching online. This episode is being sponsored by Sophia Institute Press. Sophia Institute is a nonprofit organization that nurtures the spiritual, moral, and cultural life of souls and spreads the gospel of Christ in conformity with the authentic teachings of the Roman Catholic Church. We're going to be right back with our guest, Paul Rose, and I'm so excited for you to hear our interview. We'll be back in just a moment.

0: And thank you all so much again for tuning in to another episode of Anchored. It is a blessing to have all the live studio audience and you at home watching. Today, I'm joined with a good friend, Paul Rose. Paul, thanks for being here.
1: Thanks for having me, Monet.
0: Of course. Can you just introduce yourself to those in studio and at home?
1: Yeah. I'm Paul Rose, and 2 years ago, I started a podcast called Sing the Hours, where I sing the Liturgy of the Hours. And I'm originally from California, but am a transplant currently in the great state of Massachusetts.
0: Woo. Wonderful. And I will say, because I had a feeling you weren't going to say it, because you're a very humble man, Paul is recently engaged, and his fiancée, Julia, is also in the audience, so congratulations. So, Paul, can you just maybe explain a little bit of your faith journey? You know, has prayer always been at the center of your life? And if it hasn't, when did that begin to transform in your own spiritual journey?
1: It's a great question. Just going right for the jugular.
0: I'm going right in.
1: So I became Catholic when I was 14 in high school. Mm. And so I consider myself a young adult convert because, sure, you know. And since then, it kind of feels like, and this is the experience of many people who have been received into the church, it kind of feels like I've always been Catholic. And I guess technically that's true, because in my faith background growing up, we were in evangelical Christianity. But a rarity these days, my parents did baptize me as an infant. And we do teach there's one baptism, right? Mm-hmm. So technically, I've been Catholic since I was an infant. I just didn't know it yet. So I'm reticent to say that I converted when I was 14, because God had already done the work, right? Amen?
0: Yes.
1: Amen. And it is God that does the work in prayer as well as in our faith journey. Mm-hmm. And that's something to keep at the center. Like, God has always been doing the work.
0: Yes.
1: And I think that in my prayer life, God has brought me to a place where the Liturgy of the Hours is sort of the core of it. Mm-hmm. And what's beautiful about that is that in the Liturgy of the Hours, as I'm sure we're going to get into, is it's all God's script. It's God's love letters to us. And I think a lot of people in the modern age find prayer difficult, especially wondering what's authentic in prayer. Is this authentically coming from me? Is God going to give me the Ferrari I'm praying for? I wish, right? But that's a joke. But it's important to realize that authentic prayer is not that which is most authentic to us, but that which is most authentic to Christ.
0: Beautifully
1: because
0: said.
1: We have to adopt the heart of Christ when we pray, and that's what it's all about. So my prayer journey has been realizing by knocks and punches sometimes that I am not the subject of prayer. God is the subject of prayer, and not even just intercessory prayer, because that's a whole other thing. When I was younger, I thought prayer was just asking God for things. Mm-hmm. But the majority of prayer should be glorifying God for things. It's not just asking and thanking. It's mm-hmm. it's worship. Prayer is an outpouring of our justice to God. Like in the Mass, we say it is right and just that we always and everywhere give you thanks and praise. And so prayer of praise and glorification of God is something that I've only really begun to tiptoe into in my adulthood. And the key to that has been God inviting me into this prayer of the Liturgy of the Hours.
0: Beautiful. So, Paul, for those who may be in the audience now or watching at home, they might be like, okay, Paul, I know what the Bible is. I know what the rosary is. Maybe I've heard the Divine Mercy Chaplet, but the Liturgy of the Hours, that might be going over some people's heads.
1: Sure.
0: So can you just explain to us lay faithful what the Liturgy of the Hours are?
1: Absolutely. And I never thought you'd ask. the Liturgy of the Hours is

0: is something that the church prays particular psalms from the Bible and particular scriptures at certain hours of the day. And it's actually, most Catholics don't realize, I didn't realize after, and I thought being even 1 year into being Catholic, I thought I knew everything. Converts do know a lot. And of course, every convert is constantly dapped up by people who've always been Catholic, like, wow, like, you know so much more than I do, and I've been Catholic my whole life. And this is something that I didn't know until just recently, that priests, as one of their solemn promises that they make at their ordination, one of those is to perform all of the liturgy of the hours faithfully. Mm-hmm. So a priest technically makes the promise to drop what they're doing every third hour of the day. So at 6 a.m., 9 a.m., 12 p.m., 3 p.m., et cetera, and pray scripture, which is something that is really beautiful and a high bar and very startling to most people. And that life of prayer, the church invites all people to do these set prayers called the Liturgy of the Hours, these set psalms from scripture, just as in the Old Testament, the Jewish people would pray at set times of the day, and they would use the Psalms as their book of prayer. The book of Psalms is the prayer book of all Judeo-Christian peoples, and it is also a book of song. Mm-hmm. And that is why in most traditions of Christianity, prayer is typically sung, which is something that is also strange to many people in Western Christianity now. Most people don't associate singing as being integral to our conversation with God. Mm-hmm. And that's something that I think we need to bring back.
1: I agree.
0: Into the mainstream.
1: It's true. But even, Paul, for, you know, I talked about this on one of our previous episodes of just trying to find that time to pray. You're saying there's multiple hours to pray the hours.
0: Yeah.
1: You know, how can we begin making this routine where we can intentionally carve out that time for the Lord?
0: That's a great question, Monet. Scripture sets a really high bar, mm-hmm. right? St. Paul, my namesake, says, pray without ceasing. You're like, okay. And the way the church has implemented that is, well, at every key hour of the day, we're going to pray. And so corporately, the church fulfills the commandment of Scripture to pray without ceasing in the Liturgy of the Hours. Practically speaking, I think that we do need a rhythm of prayer, right? Especially on Sundays, of course. Sundays is a day set apart. It's one of the primordial commandments, right? To keep it holy, to keep the Sabbath day separate mm-hmm. from our regular routine. But even in ordinary days, Paul doesn't just say pray without ceasing on Sunday. It's really, really critical to have a routine, and that's something that I think we can follow the wisdom of the church. The church invites people chiefly to participate in what are called the chief hours of the Liturgy of the Hours. So priests have to pray all of them, but lay people have always been strongly encouraged to participate in the chief hours, yeah. which are the first hour and the evening hour of the day. So lauds at typically 6 a.m., but it could be any time in the morning. I'm not an early riser, so that would kill me. And then at 6 p.m. or any time in the evening, you can pray vespers. And, and these bookended days, even 1,500 years ago, Ambrose in Milan, he's a church father who trained St. Augustine, right? Ambrose would have his lay people in his diocese always participate. Everybody, all Christians would put the plow down in the evening and come into the basilicas and pray with the clergy at these chief hours. So what I would recommend for structuring prayer life is to start there, to start, Lord, I'm going to offer you this prayer time in the morning when I wake up, and in the evening as I'm preparing to end my day. And then that way you can sort of set your intention, and then at the end you can evaluate. And even at night prayer, they always have an examination of conscience where you like you think, what did I do wrong and how can I do better? Yeah. And I think that just bookending it is, in the wisdom of the church, it's a great invitation to all the faithful to join in the bookended prayer of the Liturgy of the Hours.
1: Beautiful. And Paul, specifically for your life, because oftentimes we don't want to buy into something until we know the person has used it or gained something from it. How has Singing the Hours, having Sing the Hours your own podcast, how has that transformed your life specifically, where everyone at home can almost catch fire of, oh, something has changed within Paul. Maybe I will adopt the same practice as well.
0: Sure. That's another great question. So one really helpful way to look at it is it's like exercising. You won't necessarily, if somebody starts singing the Liturgy of the Hours, they won't necessarily realize that

0: gains right away. You know, mm-hmm. it takes a considerable amount of time to start realizing, wow, I'm different from where I started. You know, you look in the mirror and you're like, wow, my shirt doesn't fit anymore because I'm so much stronger or thinner or whatever it is in the goals of exercise. But in the Liturgy of the Hours, what I've realized practically is that it has taken, like, I see the brain as the control room of the soul, right? Okay. It's got all the control panels, all those neurons. That's like the cockpit of the soul. And I have running through my head constantly scripture, and I can't avoid it. And in every circumstance, and that's wisdom, right? You want to imprint the wisdom of God. You want to be renewed in spirit. Like Paul says, cast off the old man, cast him off, and put on that new, you know, chiseled new man, that man that's alive in the spirit. And the way we do that is we take the image of Christ, which is painted over scripture. There's a book, Father Arseny, and he says that scripture forms an icon of the face of Christ, right? Mm-hmm. And as we stare at that icon of Christ, eventually that reflection, like, because Christ is the Son of Righteousness, Son, not S-O-N, S-U-N, he's called in the early church. And this Son, like a tan, it imbues itself. His image becomes slapped on us. Right. And the scripture just runs through my head in song all the time. And that's beautiful. The beauty of the music, because think about when you listen to Taylor Swift, right? If you just read Taylor Swift's lyrics, you would never think of it again. But when you hear her catchy tunes, you know, and you hear, and I actually haven't even listened to her new album. I'm afraid to, because even my cousin-in-law to be was like, I listened to it. I thought this is no big deal. And then, you know, next day he realized he couldn't stop singing it constantly to himself. So that's what happens. Right. But you could put Taylor Swift in the control room of your brain, which I'm not saying is a terrible thing, or you could put the Holy Spirit in the control room and rewrite all of the control panel, configure it to the new man written by the Holy Spirit.
1: Beautiful. Paul, again, you and I said this, we could talk about this for so long, and we're only scratching the surface.
0: Yeah.
1: But at this time, we're actually going to head to a commercial break. We're going to dive deeper into this topic of Liturgy of the Hours. Stay with us. We'll be right back.

Hi, everyone. I'm Kevin Elson on the island of Oahu in Honolulu, Hawaii, and I'm at the Cathedral Basilica of Our Lady of Peace. This cathedral, which was established in the 1840s, is home to the mortal remains of St. Marian Cope, who was instrumental in serving the needs of those suffering from leprosy, not only here on this island, but also over in the leper colony on Molokai. She took over that position in Molokai after St. Damien de Bustere died of leprosy. A first-class relic of St. Damien can also be found here in this cathedral. This is just one of the many Catholic destinations we take you to every week to show you the history, beauty, and treasures of the Catholic faith. So please join us every week for Catholic Destinations right here on the Catholic Television Network.

0: And welcome back, everyone. Thanks again for being with us. Today has been absolutely beautiful and awesome hearing about the Liturgy of the Hours. And Paul, we're just scratching the surface. So why don't you take it away and dive us in a little bit deeper?
1: Sure, Monet. So the problem is with the Liturgy of the Hours that it can be difficult to get started and to know where to begin, because traditionally it involves books with lots of tassels and lots of flipping and marking, and you have to be a rocket scientist to understand how to do it.
0: Yep.
1: We live in the information age where there are so many tools, not the least of which is Sing the Hours, which go listen to it. Mm-hmm. There are so many tools that can be helpful to families and people that are trying to get involved singing the corporate prayer of the church. So anyone who has a smartphone, there's the app or website called iBreviary. And that's even hard to say. This, by the way, is a breviary. And you can find iBreviary, which will just give you the exact day by day and the time of day, and you can plug in that way. Perfect. Or Bishop Barron has just come out with this new Liturgy of the Hours booklet, and it's one of those subscription services like Magnificat, where you can

0: they send it to you monthly, and it has all the days for that month, just lauds and vespers and night prayer. And we're actually going to do a little live demo of one of the prayers in night prayer in just a minute with our intrepid live studio audience. Oh,
1: yes. They have beautiful voices.
0: As I hear Monet does as well, right?
1: Yeah. Of course I do.
0: Of course. So this is another great tool. I've been subscribing to it for a few months, and even though the print is very small, it's because they cram a lot in there. This is pray without ceasing, right?
1: So is there less flipping?
0: There's no flipping. There's basically no flipping in this, except for they have hymns in the back that you can use. You can plug in, because every Liturgy of the Hours begins with a hymn. Mm-hmm. And apart from that, there's no flipping, which is, I mean, do you see any tassels here, Monet?
1: I do not.
0: No
1: tassels. This looks less intimidating, truthfully, than this version does to me.
0: Sure. And also, you know, they're coming out with a new translation of this set, so this will all be obsolete in like a year. Well, they've been saying since 1998 that they're going to come out with a new translation, so it could be this year or in 20 years, for all we know. But there will come a day when this entire book will be a paperweight.
1: Wow.
0: A very heavy one. And it's a 4-volume set too. So let's do our live demonstration,
1: right? Let's do it.
0: So the second barrier of intimidation, especially for a modern person, is the singing of it. We here in the West have lost our spontaneous J.R.R. Tolkien-esque, you know, hobbits are always dancing on the table in Lord of the Rings. They're always just singing, and they're walking to Mordor, and they're singing. They're just singing all the time. And that's not a feature of Tolkien's universe. That's a feature of regular human society, I would argue, which is why if you imagine, even in the Old Testament, what do the Israelites do the moment they get out of the Red Sea? Couple million of them break into the canticle, which does appear in the Liturgy of the Hours. They break into a canticle of praise, a song to God. And God even mandates particular, in the Old Testament, he's like, you better get the best singers in Israel. You better get 100 of them here and 200 of them there. And the Temple of David, can you imagine it without song? Imagine worship in the Old Testament with no singing.
1: Wow.
0: Wouldn't that just be really kind of counter-human, counter-spiritual? It just wouldn't make any sense. But in the modern age, we're close to that, right? We listen to music. We are the recipients of music, the consumers. We put Taylor Swift in, and we receive the melody. But making melody and singing ourselves, please, that's for trained experts, right? No, that's for everybody. And as I was talking about with Monet during the break, every depiction of heaven from Dante to scriptural depictions in Revelation, which we reference in the Mass, are about singing eternally the praises of God. In the Second Vatican Council, it says that Christ himself is singing eternally this hymn that resounds through heaven. And David says, I will sing and make music to the Lord forever. So if that doesn't sound like heaven, it means we have some work to do.
1: Yep.
0: And we can practice by doing the Liturgy of the Hours now. That's another reason. This is a final note before we do our live studio demonstration. When I was younger, I used to think, even before I became Catholic, why does someone become a monk, right? And then I would read in these books that they call it leaving the world, right? Like, I'm going to leave the world and become a monk or a nun.
1: Sure.
0: And then it hit me once I started praying the Liturgy of the Hours. What these people do, and the reason why they call it leaving the world, is because they decide to do 3 to 4 hours a day this in community. And to them and to all Christians, that's heaven. So leaving the world means getting down to business and deciding to sing the praises of God with all of our earthly life, which is a tall order. We have stuff to do. We have work to do. We got to evangelize. We got to work. We got to feed our families. We got to, you know, pursue our vocations. But we still are called to participate in, at the very least, the bookends, like Bishop Barron provides, just to give us that training for our eternal destiny, singing the praises of God forever.
1: Beautiful.
0: Which is awesome. So let's practice. We're going to practice the singing portion, since we've already gone over some text resources. Now, the singing is actually easy by if you take the grand scheme of human history, by any human standard, I would say the singing is easy. It follows Gregorian chant, which sounds esoteric and difficult and far removed, but Gregorian chant was developed so that peasants in the early Middle Ages could all sing together the psalms of what used to be the Jewish temple. So it's made for peasants with no musical experience. In our live studio audience, raise your hand if you've had any music lessons in any part of your childhood. I'm talking piano, violin, singing, anything at all. Raise your hand. Okay, so that's about 80%+, I'd say.
1: It's pretty good.
0: And that's 80%+ more than the average peasant probably had in the 700s. So we are more well-equipped, is what I'm trying to say.

0: We're more well equipped in our exposure to music than the average person was that this was made for in our church, in our faith history. So what we're going to do is we're going to sing the very short Nunc Dimittis is what it's called in church history. It's the Now You Let Your Servant Go in Peace that's sung by Simeon when he grabs the child Jesus and he's like, oh my gosh, it came true. Now I can die and go to heaven and sing God's praises forever. So that's said by the church every single night. We sing that prayer every night before bed. It's a lullaby I encourage you to sing to your children. And imagine that, holding a baby like Simeon and sing, oh my gosh, I love it. I just came up with that. Like this is the room of genius right here, Monet.
1: You got something
0: special going on. So we're gonna sing the Nunc Dimittis. This is something that applies to every night of the liturgical year. We always sing it. And it's just, I think, 3 verses long. And so what I'll do, and this is what you can do with your families at home if you bring the Liturgy of the Hours into the domestic church, like the council documents of Vatican II suggest. And what you can do is you can alternate maybe by children and parents, like monks do it to each other, right? One side will sing a couplet of verses, the other side will then respond, et cetera, et cetera. They alternate in a monastery. And you can do that in your heavenly home, your earthly home. Yeah, in your domestic church. Yeah. So maybe if you have like 8 kids, like my family's crazy, we have 8 kids in my family, you can do 4 and 4 or whatever you want. Or you can just have maybe the dad sings one verse, or you can just sing it all together. It doesn't matter. Here we go. So I'm going to be the dad of our domestic church here, and I'm going to sing the first couplet and then all together in Gregorian chant tone 2, Gregorian chant tone 2, which is so intuitive. They're all just going to We didn't practice this, right? Right? Well, maybe a little bit. Here we go. So, Lord, now you let your servant go in peace. Your word has been fulfilled. My own eyes have seen the salvation which you have prepared in the sight of every people. A light to reveal you to the nations and the glory of your people, Israel.

0: Amen. And we're going to end with the antiphon. Every psalm has an antiphon. We're all going to sing it in unison, even though you guys don't know the tune. We're going to use the same tune. And this antiphon, what a beautiful way to end every day with your children. Listen to this antiphon. Ready? We're going to do it all together. One, two, three. Protect us, Lord, as we stay awake. Watch over us as we sleep. That awake we may keep watch with Christ. And asleep rest in his peace. Isn't that beautiful? And a final note in the final seconds we have here with this is that when you sing this, the church teaches you're doing liturgy. What is liturgy? It's a participation in Christ's voice. Christ leads liturgy, not us. And so in your home, the church has told us and has always told us that this is the only type of liturgy where you don't need a priest or a deacon to make it real. In the Mass, you need the priest to consecrate the Eucharist. I can't do a Mass. But you, with your children, can bring Christ truly present. Let him borrow your voice and offer it in praise to the Father. And you can participate in an incarnation of Christ into your home in music. You don't need Lord of the Rings. You don't need the ancient Jewish temple. You can do it today in the Liturgy of the Hours. And you can also use Sing the Hours as a resource if you want to get, you know, your training wheels on. I'll sing it for you. And I know I've had hundreds of families reach out to me.
1: It's beautifully done.
0: About them exposing their children. We actually just had the National Catholic Register, an article yesterday was talking about the four ways to teach your children Latin. And one of them is they shouted out Sing the Hours, because we do some Latin on the podcast. They said, just play Sing the Hours to your children and they will be humming Latin to themselves while they play with their toys. And I've seen that happen with my own nieces and nephews. They're playing with Legos and they're singing Gloria Patri et Filio. A three-year-old singing Gloria Patri et Filio. It's astounding what we can do when we let the Spirit lead our prayer in song.
1: Amen. And Paul, thank you for all the good work you're doing. I know there's a lot of people in the audience who already are listening to your podcast and praying with you every morning and evening. And I know I am as well on my way into work. So thank you. And at this time, we are actually going to bring up another special guest, Sarah from Sophia Press Institute. Sarah, come on up. So as I mentioned, we are getting this episode sponsored by Sophia.

0: Philadelphia Press Institute, and Sarah is going to explain a little bit more of what they do.
1: Yeah, thanks, Monet and Paul, for having me. I learned so much in that episode. Oh, I'm actually one of eight, so I feel like I fit in right well.
0: Good, great, good company.
1: Yeah, so I'm the director of publicity for Sophia Institute Press. I've been there about 4 years now. We're located in southern New Hampshire. I know I'm an odd person out saying that. Sorry, guys, we're representing here. But we have a wonderful library of Catholic resources. Actually, in particular, we have a book on the Layman's Guide to the Liturgy of the Hours. Mm-hmm. So if you're like me and you need like a study guide material in addition to the actual classical text, sorry, that's how I roll. We carry that. You can find us at sophiainstitute.com. Again, that's sophiainstitute.com. We have books for all ages on evangelization, times, current events, fashion, everything. So check it out. I know we donated a couple here.
0: You did. Yes.
1: Okay.
0: Thank you.
1: Thank you so much. What a privilege. And you're doing great work here. And I'm really excited for this new series.
0: Thank you, Sarah and Paul. Thank you both so, so much. And thank you so much again for everyone joining us here today on Anchored, both live studio guest and those at home. We hope you can join us again next time for our new episode. For our live studio audience, hang around, because as Sarah mentioned, we do have giveaways for you, a whole bunch of free books, and you will get a chance to meet Paul as well. So God bless you, remain anchored in hope, and we'll see you next time.

0: Edith Stein was born to a prominent Jewish family on October 12, 1891, in Breslau, Germany. Though she was highly intelligent and loved studying philosophy, she considered herself an atheist. Things began to change when she read the autobiography of St. Teresa of Avila, a Spanish Carmelite nun from the 16th century. She said, "When I had finished the book, I said to myself, this is the truth." In 1922, Edith Stein was received into the Catholic Church, and 11 years later, she joined the Carmelite Order as Sister Teresa Benedicta of the Cross. Though she was a Jewish convert, she was arrested by the Nazis. She then died in a gas chamber in Auschwitz on August 9, 1942. She was canonized by St. John Paul II in 1998, and she is the patron saint of Europe, the loss of parents, and martyrs.
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Thank you for joining me today in praying the Holy Rosary and meditating on the glorious mysteries. It's a glorious day here in Southern California. We're in San Diego, and we're actually at California's first mission, which was founded in July of 1769 by Saint Junipero Serra, a Franciscan priest. It's the first in a chain of some 21 missions that stretch northward along the coast of California. Mission San Diego became known as the Mother of the Missions. So in 1775, just a year after this beautiful adobe church was completed, the mission, unfortunately, was damaged, and quite seriously so, by fire. Padre Luis was killed, and in that moment became the first Christian martyr of California. He's buried here in the sanctuary of the mission church. And then in 1776, Padre Serra returned to the gutted site, and he began to restore the church and the mission

buildings. And just 20 years later, the number of converts had risen to over 1,400. In 1813, construction was performed on the church. Buttress wings were added to protect it from earthquakes, and the facade was fixed and beautified so that it would have a beautiful and welcoming appearance. The present mission church was named a minor basilica by Pope St. Paul VI in the bicentennial year of 1976. And today, the mission church serves as an active parish for the Catholic community in this area of San Diego, as well as a cultural and historical center. Here we stand, more than 250 years after the establishment of Mission San Diego by St. Junipero Serra. And so in the spirit of prayer that has permeated this holy place for all those years, let us begin our prayer together in the name of the Father and of the Son and of the Holy Spirit. Amen. I believe in God, the Father Almighty, creator of heaven and earth, and in Jesus Christ, his only Son, our Lord, who was conceived by the Holy Spirit, born of the Virgin Mary, suffered under Pontius Pilate, was crucified, died, and was buried. He descended into hell. The third day he rose again from the dead. He ascended into heaven and is seated at the right hand of God, the Father Almighty. From there he will come to judge the living and the dead. I believe in the Holy Spirit, the Holy Catholic Church, the communion of saints, the forgiveness of sins, the resurrection of the body, and life everlasting. Amen. Our Father, who art in heaven, hallowed be thy name. Thy kingdom come, thy will be done, on earth as it is in heaven. Give us this day our daily bread, and forgive us our trespasses, as we forgive those who trespass against us. And lead us not into temptation, but deliver us from evil. Amen. Hail Mary, full of grace, the Lord is with thee. Blessed art thou among women, and blessed is the fruit of thy womb, Jesus. Holy Mary, Mother of God, pray for us sinners, now and at the hour of our death. Amen. Hail Mary, full of grace, the Lord is with thee. Blessed art thou among women, and blessed is the fruit of thy womb, Jesus. Holy Mary, Mother of God, pray for us sinners, now and at the hour of our death. Amen. Hail Mary, full of grace, the Lord is with thee. Blessed art thou among women, and blessed is the fruit of thy womb, Jesus. Holy Mary, Mother of God, pray for us sinners, now and at the hour of our death. Amen. Glory be to the Father, and to the Son, and to the Holy Spirit, as it was in the beginning, is now, and ever shall be, world without end. Amen. O my Jesus, forgive us our sins. Save us from the fires of hell. Lead all souls into heaven, especially those in most need of thy mercy. The first glorious mystery, the resurrection of Jesus from the dead. Jesus is risen. He is truly alive, and he is with us. And his presence has been known and felt here for more than 250 years at this, the first mission of California. Countless souls have been nourished and strengthened by God's presence in the Holy Eucharist and in the other sacraments, in the prayer and community founded along with this mission, the first of 21 along the coast of the great state of California. And so, friends, recalling the glorious resurrection of the Lord, let us together pray as Jesus taught us. Our Father, who art in heaven, hallowed be thy name. Thy kingdom come, thy will be done, on earth as it is in heaven. Give us this day our daily bread, and forgive us our trespasses, as we forgive those who trespass against us. And lead us not into temptation, but deliver us from evil. Amen. Hail Mary, full of grace, the Lord is with thee. Blessed art thou among women, and blessed is the fruit of thy womb, Jesus. Holy Mary, Mother of God, pray for us sinners, now and at the hour of our death. Amen. Hail Mary, full of grace, the Lord is with thee. Blessed art thou among women, and blessed is the fruit of thy womb, Jesus. Holy Mary, Mother of God, pray for us sinners, now and at the hour of our death. Amen. Hail Mary, full of grace, the Lord is with thee. Blessed art thou among women, and blessed is the fruit of thy womb, Jesus. Holy Mary, Mother of God, pray for us sinners, now and at the hour of our death. Amen. Hail Mary, full of grace, the Lord is with thee. Blessed art thou among women, and blessed is the fruit of thy womb, Jesus. Holy Mary, Mother of God, pray for us sinners, now and at the hour of our death. Amen. Hail Mary, full of grace, the Lord is with thee.
Blessed art thou.

thou among women, and blessed is the fruit of thy womb, Jesus. Holy Mary, Mother of God, pray for us sinners, now and at the hour of our death. Amen. Hail Mary, full of grace, the Lord is with thee. Blessed art thou among women, and blessed is the fruit of thy womb, Jesus. Holy Mary, Mother of God, pray for us sinners, now and at the hour of our death. Amen. Hail Mary, full of grace, the Lord is with thee. Blessed art thou among women, and blessed is the fruit of thy womb, Jesus. Holy Mary, Mother of God, pray for us sinners, now and at the hour of our death. Amen. Hail Mary, full of grace, the Lord is with thee. Blessed art thou among women, and blessed is the fruit of thy womb, Jesus. Holy Mary, Mother of God, pray for us sinners, now and at the hour of our death. Amen. Hail Mary, full of grace, the Lord is with thee. Blessed art thou among women, and blessed is the fruit of thy womb, Jesus. Holy Mary, Mother of God, pray for us sinners, now and at the hour of our death. Amen. Hail Mary, full of grace, the Lord is with thee. Blessed art thou among women, and blessed is the fruit of thy womb, Jesus. Holy Mary, Mother of God, pray for us sinners, now and at the hour of our death. Amen. Glory be to the Father, and to the Son, and to the Holy Spirit, as it was in the beginning, is now, and ever shall be, world without end. Amen. O my Jesus, forgive us our sins. Save us from the fires of hell. Lead all souls into heaven, especially those in most need of thy mercy. The second glorious mystery, the ascension of the Lord into heaven. Before ascending into heaven, Jesus commissioned his apostles to go and make disciples of all the nations. It was precisely that command of the risen Lord that motivated Saint Junipero Serra to build this first mission dedicated to San Diego and a string of 20 more up the coast of California. He was simply following the Lord's plan. And so meditating upon the ascension of the Lord and his call to make disciples of all nations, in that missionary spirit, we pray. Our Father, who art in heaven, hallowed be thy name. Thy kingdom come, thy will be done on earth as it is in heaven. Give us this day our daily bread, and forgive us our trespasses as we forgive those who trespass against us. And lead us not into temptation, but deliver us from evil. Amen. Hail Mary, full of grace, the Lord is with thee. Blessed art thou among women, and blessed is the fruit of thy womb, Jesus. Holy Mary, Mother of God, pray for us sinners, now and at the hour of our death. Amen. Hail Mary, full of grace, the Lord is with thee. Blessed art thou among women, and blessed is the fruit of thy womb, Jesus. Holy Mary, Mother of God, pray for us sinners, now and at the hour of our death. Amen. Hail Mary, full of grace, the Lord is with thee. Blessed art thou among women, and blessed is the fruit of thy womb, Jesus. Holy Mary, Mother of God, pray for us sinners, now and at the hour of our death. Amen. Hail Mary, full of grace, the Lord is with thee. Blessed art thou among women, and blessed is the fruit of thy womb, Jesus. Holy Mary, Mother of God, pray for us sinners, now and at the hour of our death. Amen. Hail Mary, full of grace, the Lord is with thee. Blessed art thou among women, and blessed is the fruit of thy womb, Jesus. Holy Mary, Mother of God, pray for us sinners, now and at the hour of our death. Amen. Hail Mary, full of grace, the Lord is with thee. Blessed art thou among women, and blessed is the fruit of thy womb, Jesus. Holy Mary, Mother of God, pray for us sinners, now and at the hour of our death. Amen. Hail Mary, full of grace, the Lord is with thee. Blessed art thou among women, and blessed is the fruit of thy womb, Jesus. Holy Mary, Mother of God, pray for us sinners, now and at the hour of our death. Amen. Hail Mary, full of grace, the Lord is with thee. Blessed art thou among women, and blessed is the fruit of thy womb, Jesus. Holy Mary, Mother of God, pray for us sinners, now and at the hour of our death. Amen. Hail Mary, full of grace, the Lord is with thee. Blessed art thou among women, and blessed is the fruit of thy womb, Jesus. Holy Mary, Mother of God, pray for us sinners, now and at the hour of our death. Amen. Hail Mary, full of grace, the Lord is with thee. Blessed art thou among women, and blessed is the fruit of thy womb, Jesus. Holy Mary, Mother of God, pray for us sinners, now and at the hour of our death. Amen. Glory be to the Father, and to the Son, and to the Holy Spirit, as it was in the beginning, is now, and ever shall be, world without end. Amen. O my Jesus, forgive us our sins. Save us from the fires of hell. Lead all souls into heaven, especially those in most need of thy mercy. The third glorious mystery,
the descent of the Holy Spirit. No one can say that Jesus is Lord except in the Holy Spirit, writes St. Paul. That is to say, without the coming of the Holy Spirit on the apostles and the church, without his coming to us in a powerful way through baptism and confirmation, we would not be able to proclaim Jesus as Lord by our words and actions. And this is so central to the mission of the church. And so meditating as we are on the descent of the Holy Spirit upon us, Jesus' disciples, we pray. Our Father who art in heaven, hallowed be thy name. Thy kingdom come, thy will be done on earth as it is in heaven. Give us this day our daily bread, and forgive us our trespasses, as we forgive those who trespass against us. And lead us not into temptation, but deliver us from evil. Amen. Hail Mary, full of grace, the Lord is with thee. Blessed art thou among women, and blessed is the fruit of thy womb, Jesus. Holy Mary, Mother of God, pray for us sinners, now and at the hour of our death. Amen. Hail Mary, full of grace, the Lord is with thee. Blessed art thou among women, and blessed is the fruit of thy womb, Jesus. Holy Mary, Mother of God, pray for us sinners, now and at the hour of our death. Amen. Hail Mary, full of grace, the Lord is with thee. Blessed art thou among women, and blessed is the fruit of thy womb, Jesus. Holy Mary, Mother of God, pray for us sinners, now and at the hour of our death. Amen. Hail Mary, full of grace, the Lord is with thee. Blessed art thou among women, and blessed is the fruit of thy womb, Jesus. Holy Mary, Mother of God, pray for us sinners, now and at the hour of our death. Amen. Hail Mary, full of grace, the Lord is with thee. Blessed art thou among women, and blessed is the fruit of thy womb, Jesus. Holy Mary, Mother of God, pray for us sinners, now and at the hour of our death. Amen. Hail Mary, full of grace, the Lord is with thee. Blessed art thou among women, and blessed is the fruit of thy womb, Jesus. Holy Mary, Mother of God, pray for us sinners, now and at the hour of our death. Amen. Hail Mary, full of grace, the Lord is with thee. Blessed art thou among women, and blessed is the fruit of thy womb, Jesus. Holy Mary, Mother of God, pray for us sinners, now and at the hour of our death. Amen. Hail Mary, full of grace, the Lord is with thee. Blessed art thou among women, and blessed is the fruit of thy womb, Jesus. Holy Mary, Mother of God, pray for us sinners, now and at the hour of our death. Amen. Hail Mary, full of grace, the Lord is with thee. Blessed art thou among women, and blessed is the fruit of thy womb, Jesus. Holy Mary, Mother of God, pray for us sinners, now and at the hour of our death. Amen. Hail Mary, full of grace, the Lord is with thee. Blessed art thou among women, and blessed is the fruit of thy womb, Jesus. Holy Mary, Mother of God, pray for us sinners, now and at the hour of our death. Amen. Glory be to the Father, and to the Son, and to the Holy Spirit, as it was in the beginning, is now, and ever shall be, world without end. Amen. O my Jesus, forgive us our sins. Save us from the fires of hell. Lead all souls into heaven, especially those who are in most need of thy mercy. The fourth glorious mystery, the Assumption of the Blessed Virgin Mary, body and soul into heaven. Our Lady, the Mother of Jesus, the Mother of God, the Mother of the Church, did not experience the physical effects of death when she passed from this world. But we believe that she was taken up, body and soul, into the glory of heaven. And from there, she can and does pray for us. And we will fulfill the mission given to us by her Son because of her prayers. Pray for us, O Holy Mother of God. Our Father who art in heaven, hallowed be thy name. Thy kingdom come, thy will be done, on earth as it is in heaven. Give us this day our daily bread, and forgive us our trespasses, as we forgive those who trespass against us. And lead us not into temptation, but deliver us from evil. Amen. Hail Mary, full of grace, the Lord is with thee. Blessed art thou among women, and blessed is the fruit of thy womb, Jesus. Holy Mary, Mother of God, pray for us sinners, now and at the hour of our death. Amen. Hail Mary, full of grace, the Lord is with thee. Blessed art thou among women, and blessed is the fruit of thy womb, Jesus. Holy Mary, Mother of God, pray for us sinners, now and at the hour of our death. Amen. Hail Mary, full of grace, the Lord is with thee. Blessed art thou among women, and blessed is the fruit of thy womb, Jesus.
Holy Mary, Mother of God, pray for us sinners, now and at the hour of our death.

Amen. Hail Mary, full of grace, the Lord is with thee. Blessed art thou among women, and blessed is the fruit of thy womb, Jesus. Holy Mary, Mother of God, pray for us sinners, now and at the hour of our death. Amen. Hail Mary, full of grace, the Lord is with thee. Blessed art thou among women, and blessed is the fruit of thy womb, Jesus. Holy Mary, Mother of God, pray for us sinners, now and at the hour of our death. Amen. Hail Mary, full of grace, the Lord is with thee. Blessed art thou among women, and blessed is the fruit of thy womb, Jesus. Holy Mary, Mother of God, pray for us sinners, now and at the hour of our death. Amen. Hail Mary, full of grace, the Lord is with thee. Blessed art thou among women, and blessed is the fruit of thy womb, Jesus. Holy Mary, Mother of God, pray for us sinners, now and at the hour of our death. Amen. Hail Mary, full of grace, the Lord is with thee. Blessed art thou among women, and blessed is the fruit of thy womb, Jesus. Holy Mary, Mother of God, pray for us sinners, now and at the hour of our death. Amen. Hail Mary, full of grace, the Lord is with thee. Blessed art thou among women, and blessed is the fruit of thy womb, Jesus. Holy Mary, Mother of God, pray for us sinners, now and at the hour of our death. Amen. Hail Mary, full of grace, the Lord is with thee. Blessed art thou among women, and blessed is the fruit of thy womb, Jesus. Holy Mary, Mother of God, pray for us sinners, now and at the hour of our death. Amen. Glory be to the Father, and to the Son, and to the Holy Spirit, as it was in the beginning, is now, and ever shall be, world without end. Amen. O my Jesus, forgive us our sins. Save us from the fires of hell. Lead all souls into heaven, especially those in most need of thy mercy. The fifth and the final of the glorious mysteries, the crowning of the Blessed Virgin Mary. We say that Mary was crowned by her Son. That is to say, he gave her the fullness of joy and glory in his presence. And from that heavenly place, she prays for us, and she surrounds us always with her maternal mantle. Let us cast all of our cares and worries and ask that through her intercession, we might be given the strength to carry on and to follow Christ most faithfully. Our Father, who art in heaven, hallowed be thy name. Thy kingdom come, thy will be done on earth as it is in heaven. Give us this day our daily bread, and forgive us our trespasses as we forgive those who trespass against us. And lead us not into temptation, but deliver us from evil. Amen. Hail Mary, full of grace, the Lord is with thee. Blessed art thou among women, and blessed is the fruit of thy womb, Jesus. Holy Mary, Mother of God, pray for us sinners, now and at the hour of our death. Amen. Hail Mary, full of grace, the Lord is with thee. Blessed art thou among women, and blessed is the fruit of thy womb, Jesus. Holy Mary, Mother of God, pray for us sinners, now and at the hour of our death. Amen. Hail Mary, full of grace, the Lord is with thee. Blessed art thou among women, and blessed is the fruit of thy womb, Jesus. Holy Mary, Mother of God, pray for us sinners, now and at the hour of our death. Amen. Hail Mary, full of grace, the Lord is with thee. Blessed art thou among women, and blessed is the fruit of thy womb, Jesus. Holy Mary, Mother of God, pray for us sinners, now and at the hour of our death. Amen. Hail Mary, full of grace, the Lord is with thee. Blessed art thou among women, and blessed is the fruit of thy womb, Jesus. Holy Mary, Mother of God, pray for us sinners, now and at the hour of our death. Amen. Hail Mary, full of grace, the Lord is with thee. Blessed art thou among women, and blessed is the fruit of thy womb, Jesus. Holy Mary, Mother of God, pray for us sinners, now and at the hour of our death. Amen. Hail Mary, full of grace, the Lord is with thee. Blessed art thou among women, and blessed is the fruit of thy womb, Jesus. Holy Mary, Mother of God, pray for us sinners, now and at the hour of our death. Amen. Hail Mary, full of grace, the Lord is with thee. Blessed art thou among women, and blessed is the fruit of thy womb, Jesus. Holy Mary, Mother of God, pray for us sinners, now and at the hour of our death. Amen. Hail Mary, full of grace, the Lord is with thee. Blessed art thou among women, and blessed is the fruit of thy womb, Jesus. Holy Mary, Mother of God, pray for us sinners, now and at the hour of our death. Amen. Hail Mary, full of grace, the Lord is with thee. Blessed art thou among women, and blessed is the fruit of thy womb, Jesus. Holy Mary, Mother of God, pray for us sinners, now and at the hour of our death. Amen.
Glory be to the Father, and to the Son, and to the Holy Spirit, as it was in the beginning, is now, and ever shall be, world without end. Amen. O my Jesus, forgive us our sins. Save us from the fires of hell. Lead all souls into heaven, especially those in most need of thy mercy. Hail, Holy Queen, Mother of Mercy, our life, our sweetness, and our hope. To thee do we cry, poor banished children of Eve. To thee do we send up our sighs, mourning and weeping in this valley of tears. Turn then, O most gracious Advocate, thine eyes of mercy toward us. And after this, our exile, show unto us the blessed fruit of thy womb, Jesus. O clement, O loving, O sweet Virgin Mary, pray for us, O Holy Mother of God, that we may be made worthy of the promises of Christ. Let us pray. O God, whose only begotten Son, by his life, death, and resurrection, has purchased for us the rewards of eternal life, grant, we beseech you, that by meditating on these glorious mysteries of the most holy rosary of the Blessed Virgin Mary, we may both imitate what they contain and obtain what they promise. Through the same Christ our Lord. Amen. May the divine assistance remain always with us. May the souls of the faithful departed, through the mercy of God, rest in peace. Holy Mother, with thy loving child, thy blessing give to us this day. In the name of the Father, and of the Son, and of the Holy Spirit. Amen. Well, thank you so much for joining me on this glorious day in San Diego and meditating on the glorious mysteries of the Holy Rosary of the Blessed Virgin Mary here at the Mother of All Missions, the first of the 21 missions along the coast of California, where St. Junipero Serra planted the seeds of the Christian faith in this land. Once again, thank you for joining me, and may God bless you and His Holy Mother watch over you today and always.

Every Sunday, the Catholic TV Network brings you Masses from around the country. Starting at 10 a.m., live from the Basilica of the Sacred Heart at the University of Notre Dame. Then, at 4 p.m., from the San Fernando Cathedral in San Antonio, Texas, and from the Archdiocese of Boston at 7 p.m. Masses from around the country every Sunday on the Catholic TV Network.

In the name of the Father, and of the Son, and of the Holy Spirit. Amen.

Lord Jesus, Good Shepherd, you walk through our streets and squares, enter tall buildings and humble neighborhoods, and silently accompany millions who seek meaning amid noise and haste.

You know, Lord, the heart of the city, its lights and shadows, its noise and loneliness. We know that cities are called to be places of freedom and opportunity, but they can also become spaces of anonymity and isolation. That's why today we ask you for a renewed gaze, able to discover in urban life fertile ground for proclaiming your gospel.

Give us a creative and deep faith that doesn't remain in words, but becomes flesh through simple and loving gestures. Make us a church that goes forth, able to reach out to the peripheries, to console those who are lonely, and to sow fraternity and connection instead of giving in to indifference.

Lord, may our urban communities be open and welcoming homes, places where hope is shared, where no one feels invisible, and where the joy of your gospel shines in the hidden lives of so many brothers and sisters. Make us your witnesses in the city, bold and creative missionaries who proclaim your love with their lives, a love capable of overcoming haste, noise, and anonymity. Amen.

0: Edith Stein was born to a prominent Jewish family on October 12, 1891, in Breslau, Germany. Though she was highly intelligent and loved studying philosophy, she considered herself an atheist. Things began to change when she read the autobiography of St. Teresa of Avila, a Spanish Carmelite nun from the 16th century. She said, "When I had finished the book, I said to myself, this is the truth." In 1922, Edith Stein was received into the Catholic Church, and 11 years later, she joined the Carmelite Order as Sister Teresa Benedicta of the Cross. Though she was a Jewish convert, she was arrested by the Nazis. She then died in a gas chamber in Auschwitz on August 9, 1942. She was canonized by St. John Paul II in 1998, and she is the patron saint of Europe, the loss of parents, and martyrs.
1: I'm Father Anthony Mihalik, host of Living in the Light of Christ. On this week's program, we look at the attributes of one who desires to be counted as a holy and humble disciple of Christ. 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

0: Good morning and welcome to the TV Mass on this 19th Sunday in Ordinary Time. I'm very grateful to our friend, Father Vin Daly, who's with us to celebrate Mass today. He is the Dean of Seminarians at Pope St. John the 23rd Seminary in Weston and very gracious to celebrate the Mass often. Just want to say thanks to so many of you for your incredible generosity to the Summer Appeal. And I want to remind you that the August Catholic TV Monthly is out in the mail. If you don't receive a copy, just drop me a note at the address at the end of the Mass. And Father Vin Daly, thank you so much. Great to see you. Could you please lead us in prayer?
1: Thank you, Bishop. In the name of the Father, the Son, and the Holy Spirit.
2: Amen.
1: The Lord be with you.
2: And with your spirit.
1: Dear friends, to prepare ourselves to celebrate these sacred mysteries, let's call to mind our sins and ask the Lord for pardon and strength. You were sent to heal the contrite of heart. Lord, have mercy.
2: Lord, have mercy.
1: You came to call sinners. Christ, have mercy.
2: Christ, have mercy.
1: You are seated at the right hand of the Father to intercede for us. Lord, have mercy.
2: Lord, have mercy.
1: May Almighty God have mercy on us, forgive us our sins, and bring us to a lasting life.
2: Amen.
1: Glory to God in the highest, and on earth peace to people of goodwill. We praise you, we bless you, we adore you, we glorify you. We give you thanks for your great glory. Lord God, heavenly King, O God, almighty Father, Lord Jesus Christ, only begotten Son,

0: the alone of the Most High, Jesus Christ, with the Holy Spirit, and the glory of God the Father. Amen.
1: Let us pray. Almighty, ever-living God, whom taught by the Holy Spirit we dare to call our Father, bring, we pray, to perfection in our hearts the spirit of adoption as your sons and daughters, that we may merit to enter into the inheritance which you have promised. Through our Lord Jesus Christ, your Son, who lives and reigns with you in the unity of the Holy Spirit, God, forever and ever.
2: Amen.
3: A reading from the first book of Kings. At the mountain of God, Horeb, Elijah came to a cave where he took shelter. Then the Lord said to him, "Go outside and stand on the mountain before the Lord. The Lord will be passing by." A strong and heavy wind was rending the mountains and crushing rocks before the Lord, but the Lord was not in the wind. After the wind, there was an earthquake, but the Lord was not in the earthquake. After the earthquake, there was fire, but the Lord was not in the fire. After the fire, there was a tiny whispering sound. When he heard this, Elijah hid his face in his cloak and went and stood at the entrance of the cave. The word of the Lord.
2: Thanks be to God.

0: A reading from the letter of St. Paul to the Romans. Brothers and sisters, I speak the truth in Christ. I do not lie. My conscience joins me with the Holy Spirit in bearing me witness that I have great sorrow and constant anguish in my heart. For I could wish that I myself were accursed and cut off from Christ for the sake of my own people, my kindred according to the flesh. They are Israelites. Theirs the adoption, the glory, the covenants, the giving of the law, the worship, and the promises. Theirs the patriarchs, and from them, according to the flesh, is the Christ, who is over all, God blessed forever. Amen. The word of the Lord.
1: Thanks be to God.

0: side while he dismissed the crowds. After doing so, he went up on the mountain by himself to pray. When it was evening, he was there alone. Meanwhile, the boat, already a few miles offshore, was being tossed about by the waves, for the wind was against it. During the fourth watch of the night, he came toward them, walking on the sea. When the disciples saw him walking on the sea, they were terrified. "It is a ghost," they said, and they cried out in fear. At once Jesus spoke to them, "Take courage, it is I, do not be afraid." Peter said to him in reply, "Lord, if it is you, command me to come to you on the water." He said, "Come." Peter got out of the boat and began to walk on the water toward Jesus. But when he saw how strong the wind was, he became frightened. And beginning to sink, he cried out, "Lord, save me." Immediately, Jesus stretched out his hand and caught Peter and said to him, "O you of little faith, why did you doubt?" After they got into the boat, the wind died down. Those who were in the boat did him homage, saying, "Truly, you are the Son of God." The Gospel of the Lord.
1: Praise to you, Lord Jesus Christ.
0: Oh, God bless you. Really fortunate to bring in two wonderful friends this morning for the television mass. First, we have Dermot Gallagher, who was with us the last mass we had on the television, Catholic TV. And as I mentioned, I grew up with Dermot's family over in Belmont, and his family's been a great blessing to my family all through the years. Also welcome Her Honor, Mary Orfanello, who is she's Monsignor Matt Stapleton's niece, who was a predecessor of Bishop Reed, rector of St. John's Seminary, way back when. And so Mary is also the pride of St. Gregory's High School in Dorchester, Lower Mills. So anyway, friends, depending on translations, Jesus explicitly tells people, "Do not be afraid," over 10 times throughout the Gospels. And throughout the Holy Bible, the term "fear not" occurs 365 times. I looked this up. So fear not for every day of the year, correct? And I think in our human frailty, we can all be susceptible to fear in some form. It's a powerful human emotion, isn't it? And it's a dreaded human situation. But it is part of life this side of heaven, correct? And some of the most common fears that human beings may struggle with, well, first, the unknown. Changes in our lives can be disruptive. Obviously, pain and suffering and worries about health come to mind too. We can worry about our health day in and day out, and it's sometimes a terrible cross for us to bear. And then other types of fear would be rejection or isolation. Who wants to be alone, correct? Or even failure, if we're up to a new job and we'd be afraid we're not gonna do well. But probably the number one fear that human beings would wrestle with is the fear of death, of our own mortality, and the mortality of our loved ones. Okay, that's enough about fear then, right? We know what it's like, and we all go through our different crosses in this life. That's enough of that though, correct? Because the Lord tells us directly today, right in Matthew's gospel, take courage, do not be afraid. And those simple verses we would do well to pray about every day, whenever we need to hear that word from God, or just when we need some consolation in our hearts. Take courage and do not be afraid. Pray it often, especially in critical life moments. Pray for the grace that Christ's peace reign in our hearts, more than distractions, more than fear, more than anxiety. Have Christ's peace first and foremost in our hearts and in our minds. When we pray up, we pray for the building up of God's kingdom. Start with our own hearts, that we have a type of paradise in our own hearts, right? And we'd do well also to echo Peter's exhortation in the gospel today as well. Three simple words. Did you ever stop and think maybe a great prayer is, "Lord, save me"? And you think of all the different circumstances that come up in life, all the different trials and tribulations. Pray right to the Lord's sacred heart, Lord, save me, just like Peter did. Because God knows in this life, we're often tossed about like the waves on the sea. In the gospel today, a lot of times the waves are rough, they're high, they're tumultuous. And that's part of life, isn't it? The storms of this life, correct? But see in our own minds, in belief, see the Lord walking over all turbulence, in our hearts especially, but see the Lord walking right across any turbulence in our lives. We'll do well also from the first reading today, from 1 Kings. There's another gentle reminder for us too, to take time for quiet, trusting prayer. And in that first book of Kings, it said, listen for the tiny whispering sound, for trusting prayer. Sometimes when we pray, we can be tempted to do all the talking, right? But give quiet time in our hearts to hear those little inspirations from the Holy Spirit, those little graces, those little acts of love that God puts in our hearts. You've heard so many times St. Mother Teresa would say, God can really be appreciated and communicated with, especially when we have quiet hearts. So in the storms of this life, and we all face them, take time, be sure to have serenity in our hearts. And when we struggle with that, as we all do, pray for deep, quiet serenity and silence in our hearts. And then God will always console us and give us the strength not to be fearful, but be filled with confidence, love, and peace. So God bless us. Please, God, that's a consoling message for all of us today. What a beautiful selection from Matthew's gospel. Take courage and do not be afraid. Amen. The profession of faith. I believe in one God, the Father Almighty, maker of heaven and earth, and of all things visible and invisible. I believe in one Lord, Jesus Christ, the only begotten Son of God, born of the Father before all ages, God from God, light from light, true God from true God, begotten, not made, consubstantial with the Father. Through him all things were made. For us men and for our salvation came down from heaven, and by the Holy Spirit was incarnate of the Virgin Mary, and became man. For our sake he was crucified under Pontius Pilate. He suffered death and was buried, and rose again on the third day in accordance with the Scriptures. He ascended to heaven and is seated at the right hand of the Father. He will come again in glory to judge the living and the dead, and his kingdom will have no end. I believe in the Holy Spirit, the Lord, the giver of life, who proceeds from the Father and the Son, with the Father and the Son as adored and glorified, who has spoken through the prophets. I believe in one holy Catholic and apostolic church. I confess one baptism for the forgiveness of sins. Look forward to the resurrection of the dead and the life of the world to come. Amen. And we confidently place our petitions before our most loving Father.
2: Okay. For the household of God on earth, visibly united around the true successors of Peter and the apostles, let us pray to the Lord.
3: Lord, hear our prayer.
2: For justice and peace in those nations where civil war makes enemies of neighbors, let us pray to the Lord.
3: Lord, hear our prayer.
2: For our Jewish brothers and sisters, from whose flesh and blood came Jesus Christ, let us pray to the Lord.
3: Lord, hear our prayer.
2: For courageous faith in Christ, when we are victims of fear, let us pray to the Lord.
3: Lord, hear our prayer.
2: For our sick, bereaved, special projects or events, let us pray to the Lord.
3: Lord, hear our prayer.
0: And for all our beloved deceased, we pray to the Lord.
3: Amen.
0: And we thank you, Lord, for having heard these prayers that we offer in faith. And as with all our prayers, we unite them with those of our Blessed Mother, through Christ our Lord.
3: Amen.

0: The Lord be with you.
1: And your spirit.
0: A reading from the Holy Gospel according to Matthew.
1: Glory to you, O Lord.
0: After he had fed the people, Jesus made the disciples get into a boat and precede him to the other

0: 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Come, all the spiritual drink. Pray, brothers and sisters, that my sacrifice and yours be acceptable to God, the Almighty Father.
1: May the Lord accept the sacrifice at your hands to praise and glory of his name, for our good and the good of all his holy church.
0: Be pleased, O Lord, to accept the offerings of your church, for in your mercy you have given them to be offered, and by your power you transform them into the mystery of our salvation. Through Christ our Lord.
1: Amen.
0: The Lord be with you.
1: And with your spirit.
0: Lift up your hearts.
1: Lift them up to the Lord.
0: Let us give thanks to the Lord our God.
1: It is right and just.
0: It is truly right and just, our duty and our salvation, always and everywhere to give you thanks, Lord, Holy Father, Almighty and Eternal God. For we know it belongs to your boundless glory. You came to the aid of mortal beings with your divinity, and even fashioned for us a remedy out of mortality itself, that the cause of our downfall might become the means of our salvation, through Christ our Lord. Through whom the hosts of angels adores your majesty and rejoice in your presence forever. May our voices, we pray, join with theirs in one chorus of exultant praise as we acclaim.

You are indeed holy, O Lord, the font of all holiness. Make holy, therefore, these gifts, we pray, by sending down your Spirit upon them like the dewfall, that they may become for us the body and blood of our Lord Jesus Christ. At the time he was betrayed and entered willingly into his passion, he took bread and, giving thanks, broke it and gave it to his disciples, saying, "Take this, all of you, and eat of it, for this is my body, which will be given up for you." In a similar way, when supper was ended, he took the chalice, and once more, giving thanks, he gave it to his disciples, saying, "Take this, all of you, and drink from it, for this is the chalice of my blood, the blood of the new and eternal covenant, which will be poured out for you and for many for the forgiveness of sins. Do this in memory of me."

Therefore, as we celebrate the memorial of his death and resurrection, we offer you, Lord, the bread of life and the chalice of salvation, giving thanks that you've held us worthy to be in your presence and minister to you. Humbly we pray that partaking of the body and blood of Christ, we may be gathered into one by the Holy Spirit. Remember, Lord, your church spread throughout the world and bring it to the fullness of charity, together with Leo, our Pope, Richard, our Bishop, and all the clergy. Remember also our brothers and sisters who have fallen asleep in the hope of the resurrection, and all who have died in your mercy. Welcome them into the light of your face. Have mercy on us all, we pray, that with the Blessed Virgin Mary, Mother

of God, with blessed Joseph, her spouse, with the blessed apostles, and all the saints who have pleased you throughout the ages, we may merit to be co-heirs to eternal life and may praise and glorify you through your Son, Jesus Christ. Through him and with him and in him, O God, Almighty Father, in the unity of the Holy Spirit, all glory and honor is yours forever and ever.

0: at the Savior's command, informed by divine teaching, we dare to say, Our Father, who art in heaven, hallowed be thy name. Thy kingdom come, thy will be done, on earth as it is in heaven. Give us this day our daily bread, and forgive us our trespasses, as we forgive those who trespass against us. And lead us not into temptation, but deliver us from evil. Deliver us, Lord, we pray, from every evil. Graciously grant peace in our days, that by the help of your mercy, we may be always free from sin and safe from all distress, as we await the blessed hope and the coming of our Savior, Jesus Christ.
1: For the kingdom, the power, and the glory are yours, now and forever.
0: Lord Jesus Christ, who said to your apostles, Peace I leave you, my peace I give you, look not on our sins, but on the faith of your church, and graciously grant her peace and unity in accordance with your will, who live and reign forever and ever.
1: Amen.
0: The peace of the Lord be with you always.
1: And with your spirit.
0: Let's offer each other the sign of peace.

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0: Let us pray. 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
1: Amen.
0: The Lord be with you.
1: And your spirit.
0: May Almighty God bless you, the Father, the Son, and the Holy Spirit.
1: Amen.
0: Go in peace.
1: Thanks be to God.

We have worshiped God, the Father, the Son, and the Holy Spirit. 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

0: Saint Michael the Archangel, defend us in battle. Be our protection against the wickedness and snares of the devil. May God rebuke him, we humbly pray. And do thou, O Prince of the Heavenly Host, by the power of God, cast into hell Satan and all the evil spirits who prowl through the world seeking the ruin of souls. Amen.
1: Coming up this week on The Gist, and new season, new pope. We're still getting used to this new pope, this new American pope.
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1: Oh my gosh!
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God, come to my assistance. Lord, make haste to help me. Glory be to the Father, and to the Son, and to the Holy Spirit, as it was in the beginning, is now, and ever shall be, world without end. Amen.

The Lord said to my master, sit at my right hand. The Lord's revelation to my master, sit on my right. Your foes I will put beneath your feet. The Lord will yield from Zion your scepter of power, rule in the midst of all your foes. A prince from the day of your birth, on the holy mountains, from the womb before the dawn, I begot you. The Lord has sworn an oath. He will not change. You are a priest forever, a priest like Melchizedek of old. The master standing at your right hand will shatter kings in the day of his great wrath. He shall drink from the stream by the wayside, and therefore he shall lift up his head. Glory be to the Father, and to the Son, and to the Holy Spirit, as it was in the beginning, is now, and ever shall be, world without end. Amen. Father, we ask you to give us victory and peace. In Jesus Christ, our Lord and King, we are already seated at your right hand. We look forward to praising you in the fellowship of all your saints in our heavenly homeland. The Lord said to my master, sit at my right hand. Our compassionate Lord has left us a memorial of his wonderful work. I will thank you, the Lord, with all my heart in the meeting of the just and their assembly. Great are the works of the Lord to be pondered by all who love them. Majestic and glorious his work. His justice stands firm forever. He makes us remember his wonders. The Lord is compassion and love. He gives food to those who fear him, keeps his covenant ever in mind. He has shown his might to his people by giving them the lands of the nations. His works are justice and truth. His precepts are all of them sure, standing firm forever and ever. They are made in uprightness and truth. He has sent deliverance to his people and established his covenant forever, holy his name, to be feared. To fear the Lord is the first stage of wisdom. All who do so prove themselves wise. His praise shall last forever. Glory be to the Father, and to the Son, and to the Holy Spirit, as it was in the beginning, is now, and ever shall be, world without end. Amen. Merciful and gentle Lord, you are the crowning glory of all the saints. Give us, your children, the gift of obedience, which is the beginning of wisdom, so that we may do what you command and be filled with your mercy. Our compassionate Lord has left us a memorial of his wonderful work. All power is yours, Lord God, our mighty King. Alleluia, salvation and glory and power to our God. His judgments are honest and true. Alleluia. Alleluia, sing praise to our God, all you his servants, all who worship him reverently, great and small. Alleluia, the Lord, our all-powerful God, is King. Let us rejoice, sing praise, and give him glory. Alleluia. Alleluia, the wedding feast of the Lamb has begun, and his bride is prepared to welcome him. Alleluia. Glory be to the Father, and to the Son, and to the Holy Spirit, as it was in the beginning, is now, and ever shall be, world without end. Amen. All power is yours, Lord God, our mighty King. Praised be God and Father of our Lord Jesus Christ, who in his great mercy gave us new birth, a birth unto hope, which draws life from the resurrection of Jesus Christ from the dead, a birth to an imperishable inheritance, incapable of fading or defilement, which is kept in heaven for you, who are guarded with God's power through faith, a birth to a salvation which stands ready to be revealed in the last days. The whole creation proclaims the greatness of your glory. The whole creation proclaims the greatness of your glory. Eternal ages praise the greatness of your glory.
Glory to the Father, and to the Son, and to the Holy Spirit. The whole creation proclaims the greatness of your glory. Do not judge others, and you will not be judged. For as you have judged them, so God will judge you. My soul proclaims the greatness of the Lord. My spirit rejoices in God my Savior, for he has looked with favor on his lowly servant. From this day all generations will call me blessed. The Almighty has done great things for me, and holy is his name. He has mercy on those who fear him in every generation. He has shown the strength of his arm. He has scattered the proud in their conceit. He has cast down the mighty from their thrones and has lifted up the lowly. He has filled the hungry with good things, and the rich he has sent away empty. He has come to the help of his servant Israel, for he has remembered his promise of mercy, the promise he made to our fathers, to Abraham and his children forever. Glory be to the Father, and to the Son, and to the Holy Spirit, as it was in the beginning, is now, and ever shall be, world without end. Amen. Do not judge others, and you will not be judged. For as you have judged them, so God will judge you. The world was created by the word of God, recreated by his redemption, and is continually renewed by his love. Rejoicing in him, we call out, renew the wonders of your love, Lord. We give thanks to God, whose power is revealed in nature and whose providence is revealed in history. Renew the wonders of your love, Lord. Through your Son, the herald of reconciliation, the victor of the cross, free us from empty fear and hopelessness. Renew the wonders of your love, Lord. May all those who love and pursue justice work together without deceit to build a world of true peace. Renew the wonders of your love, Lord. Be with the oppressed, free captives, console the sorrowing, feed the hungry, strengthen the weak. In all people, reveal the victory of your cross. Renew the wonders of your love, Lord. After your Son's death and burial, you raised him up again in glory. Grant that the faithful departed may live with him. Renew the wonders of your love, Lord. Gathering together all of our prayers and needs, we offer the prayer that Jesus taught us. Our Father, who art in heaven, hallowed be thy name. Thy kingdom come, thy will be done on earth as it is in heaven. Give us this day our daily bread, and forgive us our trespasses, as we forgive those who trespass against us. And lead us not into temptation, but deliver us from evil. Amen. Almighty God, every good thing comes from you. Fill our hearts with love for you, increase our faith, and by your constant care, protect the good you have given us. We ask this through our Lord Jesus Christ, your Son, who lives and reigns with you in the unity of the Holy Spirit, God forever and ever. Amen. The Lord be with you. Blessed be the name of the Lord, now and forever. Our help is in the name of the Lord, who made heaven and earth. And may Almighty God bless you, the Father, the Son, and the Holy Spirit. Amen. Go in peace. Thanks be to God.

0: Well, don't be late. That's good. Okay, bye. Have a good class. Yeah.
1: Hey, Leah.
2: Hey.
1: What's up, Julie?
0: How are you, Colin?
1: Good. How are you?
0: Doing well.
1: Good day?
0: Yeah.
1: Yeah.
0: Did you just come from class?
1: I did, yeah. And now I'm actually on the way to start my project.
0: Oh, how's that going?
1: Yeah, pretty good. Today's the first day.
0: Yeah.
1: So, yeah, it's been a lot of good hard work so far, and mm-hmm. I'm excited to, like, actually see it happen. You know? And I actually started off with Gerard, you know? Do you remember what happened last
0: year?
1: Yeah. Yeah.
0: His friend passed away.
1: Yeah.
0: It's Easter.
1: Yeah, yeah, right at Easter time, and it was just really tough for him,
0: yeah.
1: And he had to go home, fly home and everything.
0: Mm-hmm.
1: But I think it was, like, a really powerful story of friendship with, mm-hmm. with his friends here and there, and just mercy working through his life.
0: Oh, definitely.
1: Yeah. Mm-hmm. Yeah, so we're gonna go talk and see
0: That's
1: how
0: awesome.
1: It goes.
0: Yeah.
1: Yeah.
0: Let me know how it goes.
1: I will. Say a prayer for me.
0: Bye.
1: Bye.

0: buddy.
1: Ah, what's up, Colin?
0: How you doing, man?
1: Good to see you.
0: You too.
2: How have you been?
0: Good, man. How have you been?
1: Pretty good.
0: Yeah? Good semester?
1: Yeah, yeah. Graduation's in a few weeks, which is crazy.
0: Jeez.
1: I know.
0: Man. That's wow. How do you feel about that?
1: Pretty nervous, mixed emotions, but it'll be exciting.
0: Yeah. I can only imagine.
1: Yeah.
0: Jeez. Well, thanks for doing this. Thanks for sharing your story.
1: Oh, yeah, for sure. Well, thanks for reaching out. I'm excited. Should be good.
0: Absolutely. Yeah. So, I mean, I know the story, but I understand that last Easter, about something happened with your friend from home.
1: Yeah. So last Easter, my friend Greg from home had been diagnosed with cancer, I guess sophomore year of college, and we were all sophomores.
0: Okay.
1: And last Easter, kind of, we got word that the condition was getting worse, and Greg was kind of in a bad way. Mm. And so for our friend group, all of us to come home, because, you know, we're kind of all over the place.
0: Yeah.
1: And I got back into town at Holy Thursday night. And the next morning, Good Friday, it turns out, we got to the hospital pretty early to see Greg.

0: Megan. We got in line at the hospital and we're checking out the security desk. And I suddenly receive a phone call. And it's my friend Nico from GW. And, you know, he's asking about how Greg's doing. I'm like, I don't really know. You know, it's a pretty stressful situation.
1: Yeah.
0: And, you know, he tells me that he's going with a couple other friends to the Newman Center Chapel to pray a rosary, like, as we speak. He's, like, rushing over.
1: Yeah.
0: And I can't really describe it, but at that moment, there was just this warm feeling of comfort. You know, in such, like, a confusing situation, I didn't really know what was going on, but, you know, I have friends, you know, 1,000 miles away that, you know, are praying for us, which is amazing, you know?
1: Yeah. And how did that affect the rest of your day there in the hospital?
0: You know, I hung up the phone, and not 60 seconds later, we get through security, and Greg's girlfriend let us all know that Greg wasn't going to make it through the weekend. And, you know, I don't know how I would have gotten through that news without, you know, the knowledge that there were people, you know, 1,000 miles away who didn't even know Greg, who didn't know most of my friends, really sharing in that suffering with us and praying for us. It was an unbelievable comfort in, you know, just one of the toughest mornings I've ever had.
1: Yeah. And I imagine your friendships with those people must have grown stronger after that experience.
0: Yeah, absolutely. Because, you know, it shows a couple of things. It shows that, you know, in these traumatic situations, those friendships don't go away, but actually do get stronger and you rely on them more. And secondly, you know, even though they weren't with me physically, you know, we were just connected spiritually and connected through the rosary. And, you know, I like to think of it as being connected through the Eucharist, which is a special thing, and it's kind of lends reassurance to, you know, the fact that they'll always be there for me and they'll always be with me.
1: Absolutely. That's awesome.
0: Yeah. Wow. Yeah. It was pretty special.
1: Yeah. Well, hey, listen, I think I'm going to head back to Newman and talk to Father Adam. Got an appointment to see him, but
0: yeah, for sure.
1: Thanks for doing this.
0: Yeah,
1: man.
0: For sure.
1: Have a good one.
0: See you later.

0: Hey, Colin.
1: Hey, Colin.
0: Hey, let's meet at the chapel.
1: Okay.
0: So what's going on?
2: Well, I don't know if you remember, but I told you about that project that I'm working on.
0: Yeah, that's right.
2: So today we started with Gerard.
0: Okay.
2: Yeah, and he kind of was telling me a story about how last Easter time, one of his friends from high school had been diagnosed with cancer, and they had heard that, you know, he wasn't doing so well, so he had to go back to St. Louis with all of his high school friends, sort of see him at the hospital. They didn't know what was gonna happen. It was a really tough situation. But then he got a call from a friend here saying that he was praying for him and that a few friends from here were praying a rosary for him. And through those prayers, Gerard was able to feel comfort and peace and be able to sort of handle the situation. And even though his friend did end up passing away, it just sort of made the whole thing a little bit easier for Gerard, you know.
0: Yeah, I remember when that happened and just how just difficult. It was a sad time in his life, but just the support that he got from his friends was just the encouragement that he needed. And it's like when, you know, it was like those that paralytic man in the gospel, right? Jesus came into town and all these people were just around this house and this paralytic man couldn't do anything. And so he had his four friends take him up to the roof, right? And they ripped open the roof and they lowered their friend, this paralytic man, down to Jesus, right? And it was just a beautiful action that Jesus witnessed. And it was through kind of their faith that he saw that offered that incredible miracle. Mm. And it just shows the importance of just needing others, right? The support of just needing that encouragement, especially when we're going through a difficult time. It sounds like that's exactly what Gerard experienced as well.
2: Yeah.
0: You know, is that what can seem like a paralyzing moment, seeing the death of his close friend, having other people, his other friends, you know, coming to

0: his aid and offering that support. And so it's just a beautiful parallel.
1: Yeah, that makes me think of, you know, here at college, we all have friends and friend groups, and sometimes we don't think about if we're really there for them or if we're asking them to be there for us. And it's important to be there for each other and support each other.
0: Well, good. Well, I'm glad the first interview went very well.
1: Yeah, yeah. Well, hopefully the rest of them go well, too.
0: Yeah, keep it up. Let me know how the rest go.
1: Okay.

0: So today, we heard Gerard's story about how his friends were there for him during a really tough time in his life, and how through their prayers, he felt God's mercy and was able to take that mercy and give it to the ones who really needed him there in that hospital. For all of you guys watching this video, I challenge you to look at your friendships at college. Do you pray for your friends? Do you ever ask them to pray for you when times get tough? I encourage you to do these things, because it's these little acts of mercy and love in our friendships that can really get us through tough times. I'll see you guys next time to talk about more stories of campus mercy. Hey YouTube, thanks so much for watching. If you would, please give this video a like and feel free to give us a comment as well. And definitely make sure to click the subscribe button. Thanks so much and God bless.
1: Subscribe button. I'm a student.
2: Yeah.
3: And don't say as always.
1: Subscribe button.

In the name of the Father, and of the Son, and of the Holy Spirit, Amen.

Lord Jesus, Good Shepherd, you walk through our streets and squares, enter tall buildings and humble neighborhoods, and silently accompany millions who seek meaning amid noise and haste.

You know, Lord, the heart of the city, its lights and shadows, its noise and loneliness. We know that cities are called to be places of freedom and opportunity, but they can also become spaces of anonymity and isolation. That's why today we ask you for a renewed gaze, able to discover in urban life fertile ground for proclaiming your gospel.

Give us a creative and deep faith that doesn't remain in words, but becomes flesh through simple and loving gestures. Make us a church that goes forth, able to reach out to the peripheries, to console those who are lonely, and to sow fraternity and connection instead of giving in to indifference.

0: 합니다.
1: Lord, may our urban communities be open and welcoming homes, places where hope is shared, where no one feels invisible, and where the joy of your gospel shines in the hidden lives of so many brothers and sisters.

Make us your witnesses in the city, bold and creative missionaries who proclaim your love with their lives, a love capable of overcoming haste, noise, and anonymity. Amen.

0: Edith Stein was born to a prominent Jewish family on October 12, 1891, in Breslau, Germany. Though she was highly intelligent and loved studying philosophy, she considered herself an atheist. Things began to change when she read the autobiography of St. Teresa of Avila, a Spanish Carmelite nun from the 16th century. She said, "When I had finished the book, I said to myself, this is the truth." In 1922, Edith Stein was received into the Catholic Church, and 11 years later, she joined the Carmelite Order as Sister Teresa Benedicta of the Cross. Though she was a Jewish convert, she was arrested by the Nazis. She then died in a gas chamber in Auschwitz on August 9, 1942. She was canonized by St. John Paul II in 1998, and she is the patron saint of Europe, the loss of parents, and martyrs.
1: Coming up this season on The Gist.
2: And new season, new pope.
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5: I'm in the army, and I do army things. I'm a soldier, and I...
2: And yet, it's God inviting us to grow closer to him. Rip my number off, and I get out of the race.
1: So join us this season when we'll be here to bring you The Gist.